0: turn the page in the primary. Some, though, are skeptical Al-Sayed can unite different factions of the party. A centrist Democratic group is spearheading a $15 million effort between now and 2028 to discredit Democratic socialism, a sign that the discord among Democrats is unlikely to go away anytime soon. But to progressives like Senator Bernie Sanders, Al-Sayed's win has been a long time coming.
1: Fox's Madeline Rivera. Al-Sayed says he does not call himself a socialist. He will face Republican Mike Rogers in November. Okay, so was it just a hard foul or retaliation for her comments about transgender athletes? Fox's Natalie Chuck has more about Saturday night's scuffle involving Sophie Cunningham.
2: Cunningham and Dejanay Carrington getting really frustrated right after that. Carrington was ultimately ejected for that flagrant foul. She then took to social media posting, quote, white privilege and tagging the Indiana Fever. That post has since been deleted. Now, Cunningham reacted to the post, telling a reporter in part, quote, this has nothing to do with race. Last year, I did the same thing and I got kicked out and I deserve to be kicked out. There's no reason to even play that card. But this all comes weeks after Cunningham initially told ESPN she wants to protect young girls in locker rooms or who should not have to play against biological men. Those comments then sparking both support from fans and opposition from those supporting trans athletes.
1: WNBA leaders are set to take up transgender participation policies this week. I'm Angelo Bavaro, and this is Fox News.
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12: The Whistler. 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
13: Hello, everyone. I'm Carl Amari, and this is Hollywood 360, the radio show that presents all things entertainment, including trivia contests and games, movie reviews, celebrity interviews, showbiz news, and classic radio shows. My co-host is the captivating Lisa Wolf. In this hour, it's a crime drama on Mr. District Attorney, starring Jay Johnston, going back to 1944. But first, it's Stump the Host. To Stump the Host, Lisa will ask me to name the TV character or show from a famous catchphrase, and I'll try to guess while you play along at home. Right, Lisa?
14: That's right. I'm changing things up, Carl, because I know how much you like change.
13: Oh, yeah.
14: But these are really interesting because these are lines that were said in shows from years and years ago, yet we still know them today, we love them today, and sometimes, in some cases, still even speak them today.
15: What?
14: Remarkable.
13: Okay.
14: All right. You'll understand. Let's play the first catchphrase.
13: Okay.
16: Hello, lucky person. You got the number right, because you are talking to Kid a Dynamite.
13: Oh, that's, that was,
16: You're Dynamite!
13: I'm trying to remember the name of that show.
14: Exactly.
13: So that's what you want.
14: At the show or the
13: name
14: of the
13: character. Well, it was Jimmy Walker. Jimmy Walker was the character.
14: J.J. Evans.
13: J.J., yeah. What's the name of the show?
14: It was Good Times.
13: Oh, yeah, I wouldn't have got it.
14: Yeah. You didn't know Good Times?
13: Yeah, I liked the show, but yeah. I just.
14: Okay.
13: All right, so.
14: I mean, you remember that phrase,
13: though. Oh, sure. Dynamite.
14: Dynamite.
13: Yeah.
14: I mean, that's funny.
13: Mm-hmm.
14: And we still know it.
13: That's great.
14: Okay, here we go.
15: What you talking about, Willis?
13: What? What is this? Play it again.
14: We can play it again.
13: What you talking about, Willis?
14: Mm-hmm.
13: Oh, that's, What you talking about, Willis?
15: What you talking about, Willis?
13: Oh, gosh. Dabney Coleman, or not Dabney, somebody Coleman, right?
14: Well, I wanted his character name, but yeah, that's his last name in real life. On the show, his name was Arnold Jackson.
13: Oh.
14: And what's the name of the
13: Arnold.
14: Show?
13: Yeah, I don't
14: Arnold.
13: Remember.
14: Don't remember the show?
13: No.
14: You know this show.
13: I know. I
14: it's
13: remember.
14: Different Strokes.
13: Yeah, Different Strokes.
14: Because we've talked about Edna.
13: Yeah.
14: What was her last name?
13: I don't remember.
14: Okay.
13: But I'm not doing too well.
14: That's okay. You'll get the next one.
13: Yeah.
14: Okay.
17: Maybe he was a lucky one. His troubles are over.
13: Book 'em,
17: Dano. Murder one. Two counts.
13: Oh, Book 'em, Dano?
14: Book 'em, Dano.
13: That's Hawaii 5-0.
14: There it is. I'll take it.
13: Yeah.
14: I mean, these are things, don't we say
13: sure,
14: that today.
13: Book 'em, Dano.
14: We'll be joking around. I'll say Book 'em, Dano.
13: Yeah, Hawaii 5-0.
14: That's what's amazing is how these have persisted through time.
13: Yeah.
14: That's why I like it.
13: Mm-hmm.
14: Okay.
18: Now, the minute it looks like there's going to be trouble.
13: Barney Fife.
18: We got to nip it.
13: That's Barney Fife, right? The Andy Griffith Show.
14: That's right. And we just talked about the opening from the Andy
13: yeah.
14: Griffith Show. But
13: he was so great, Barney Fife.
14: So funny.
13: Gosh.
14: So funny.
13: He was great.
14: All right, this one is probably the most iconic of all.
13: Mm-hmm.
19: Sit on it, Potts.
13: All right, sit on it, Potts. That's Happy Days.
14: It sure
13: right?
14: is. And so many of different characters said it. That was Richie.
13: Yeah.
14: Mm-hmm. But Fonzie said it, and Richie said it, mm-hmm. and they all said it.
13: Sit on it.
14: Sit on it. Yeah. I mean, that's funny.
13: Oh, my gosh.
14: Okay, that here's another good one.
13: Okay.
20: Mel, would you like to do something for me?
21: Yeah, what?
20: Kiss my grits.
13: Oh, man. Was that Alice?
14: It was Alice.
13: Yeah. That wasn't Alice speaking.
14: No,
13: that was
14: it was
13: the
14: from
13: other
14: the
13: girl.
14: Show Alice. That was Flo.
13: That was Flo, yeah.
14: That was Flo speaking on the show Alice.
13: Kiss my grits.
14: I mean, that...
13: Oh, man.
14: That saying became iconic from that
20: Kiss
14: show.
20: Kiss my grits.
14: Well, it sounds better when she says it, but same idea.
13: Yeah.
14: Okay, here's another one.
22: Danger, Will Robinson. Danger. No, Will Robinson.
13: Yeah, that's Lost in Space.
14: That is right. Did you used to watch that?
13: Not really.
14: I didn't
13: I
14: either.
13: I didn't like Lost in Space.
14: I didn't watch it, but I knew the catchphrase
13: yeah.
14: just the same.
13: Uh-huh.
14: Okay, this one's probably my favorite.
23: Lucy, I'm home.
13: That was I Love Lucy.
14: It sure
13: right?
14: was.
13: With,
14: and that was Ricky
13: Lucille
14: Ricardo.
13: Ball and, yeah.
14: Yes.
13: Hmm.
14: Okay.
24: Funny, funny, funny. The whole world is falling apart, and the meathead here is making jokes.
13: Meathead.
24: Like celebrating the 365th day of a toothache.
13: All in the Family. Can I say this?
14: Yes.
13: You know, when All in the Family is on, okay, if I'm flipping through the channel
14: you
13: and All in the Family, I watch it. Do you know, it is so... It is just so ahead of its time, okay?
14: It is.
13: Right? Like, this aired back in the 70s,
14: yep.
13: okay? And the subject matter and the things they talked about, so ahead of its time.
14: I agree.
13: You know, it makes it just such a classic.
14: I agree.
13: Really
14: I
13: amazing.
14: Mean,
13: still,
14: right?
13: It's just as funny today.
14: I mean, just listening to it, you got to smile.
13: Yeah, it's just
14: I
13: as
14: know.
13: Funny today.
14: It is. All right, this one's probably one of the most well-known of all.
20: Well, all I hear all day long at school is how
14: Marcia,
20: great
14: Marcia,
20: Marcia,
14: Marcia.
20: Is this, or how wonderful Marcia did that. Marcia, Marcia, Marcia.
14: Marcia. I mean,
13: oh, that's so great. That's the
14: so
13: Brady,
14: it's
13: the Brady
14: that
13: Bunch.
14: Was Jan speaking.
13: The Brady Bunch.
14: The Brady Bunch. That's something else. I mean, you gotta say
13: Marcia,
14: it.
13: Marcia, Marcia, Marcia,
14: Marcia, Marcia, Marcia. It still comes up today.
13: Yeah.
14: Here's the last one,
13: okay.
14: And this one again. I mean, you gotta know it.
25: Nanu, Nanu.
13: Oh, that's Mork from Ork.
14: Mork from Ork. That's Mork,
13: Mork
14: and,
13: Mindy. And
14: Mindy. Exactly. I mean,
13: wow.
14: Nanu Nanu.
13: I got most of them.
14: Yeah,
13: right?
14: But amazing how your brain remembers this from the 70s to today.
13: Yeah, baby.
14: That's pretty remarkable.
13: Well, I'm pretty remarkable.
14: Well, that's what I was trying
13: you know,
14: to say. You are really, that's
13: Without,
14: what I was saying.
13: Trying to be humble about it, but I am pretty remarkable.
14: You're humble and remarkable.
13: Yeah.
14: You are both of those things.
13: Yes,
14: I agree.
13: Know. I agree too. When we come back, we're going to tune in to Mr. District Attorney from 1944. Stick around.
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13: 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All right, you know what, Lisa? This is kind of crazy. Mr. District Attorney was a very, very popular series, and we have, in 17 years of being on the air, have never played an episode of Mr. District Attorney. Isn't that crazy?
14: Yes.
13: And, you know, the reason why is because it was on for a long, long time, but they did a terrible job of keeping these shows, you know, master recordings, just a couple here and there. I recently licensed the entire Ziv series, so we will have, I think, 72 episodes available maybe by next year in perfect sound. But the regular series from 1939 to about 1950 starred Jay Johnston as Mr. District Attorney with Vicki Vola as his gal Friday and Secretary Edith Miller. And the entire series was created, written, and directed by former law student Ed Byron. It focused on a crusading district attorney inspired by the early years of New York's governor, Thomas E. Dewey, and his public war against racketeering. Phillips H. Lord, creator of Gangbusters, helped develop the concept and coined the title. There are three Republic pictures in the early 1940s and a fourth movie by Columbia in 1947. So this is the first time we've ever aired a Mr. District Attorney episode on Hollywood 360. It's from January 26, 1944. Here's part one of Mr. District Attorney.
2: Mr. District Attorney, champion of the people, defender of truth, guardian of our fundamental rights to life, liberty, and the pursuit of happiness. Mr. District Attorney is brought to you by Vitalis, V-I-T-A-L-I-S. Vitalis, the famous preparation that keeps your hair well-groomed and used with a speedy 60-second workout, helps you to keep your hair.
3: And it shall be my duty as District Attorney not only to prosecute to the limit of the law all persons accused of crimes perpetrated within this county, but to defend with equal vigor the rights and privileges of all its citizens.
2: As our case opens tonight, your district attorney, Miss Miller and Harrington, are attending a piano recital that is being given at the Civic Concert Hall. The performing artist, William Lancaster, is on the stage playing his concluding selection.
4: Miss Miller.
5: Yes, Harrington.
4: What's the name of this thing he's playing?
5: Rachmaninoff's Prelude.
4: Oh. Don't these guys ever play anything people know?
5: This is a very familiar piece, Harrington.
4: I ain't never heard it on the hit parade.
19: Harrington.
4: Yeah?
19: Those people in front of us are getting annoyed at your whispering.
4: Oh, sorry, Chief. Miss Miller.
5: What is it?
4: How many more does he play?
5: According to the program, this is the last one.
4: Well, I hope that you... Oh, sorry, lady. Touchy dame, ain't you?
5: Please, Harrington, be quiet.
4: Okay, okay. Is that part of the show?
19: No, Harrington.
5: That screen came from backstage.
19: Yes, it did.
4: The piano player's running off.
19: Well, come on, we'd better go back and see what's wrong.

0: my darling.
1: And somebody's in that room there, Chief.
2: Yes, come on.
3: Looks like a dressing room.
1: Yeah.
2: Mm. Yeah, what's the trouble here?
3: That's the guy who was playing the piano.
2: Yeah.
1: Chief, look there on the floor.
2: Yes, I see.
0: This is my wife. My wife.
2: Yeah, let me have a look at her.
0: Oh, there's nothing you can do. She's dead.
2: Yes, I see.
3: What's that thing around her neck, Chief?
2: It seems to be a stocking.
0: Who are you?
2: I'm the district attorney. You say this is your wife, Mr. Lancaster?
0: Yes.
2: She appears to have been strangled.
0: I know.
2: The stocking was evidently used for that purpose.
3: And we've got a murder on our hands.
2: I'd say so, yes.
3: Well, whoever done it must still be around here. I'd better get out.
2: Oh, wait a minute, Harrington. This woman has been dead for over an hour.
0: Over an hour? Are you sure, sir?
2: Yes.
1: But, Chief, what about that scream we heard?
2: Well, that had to be someone else.
3: Did you see anyone when you ran off the stage, Mr. Lancaster?
0: No.
2: Have you any idea who might have done this to your wife?
0: Yes. Yes, I believe I have.
3: Yeah?
0: A man named Briscoe.
3: Who's he?
0: My manager. At least he was my manager until today.
2: What happened?
0: We had a violent quarrel. I discharged him. Mm-hmm. He threatened to seek revenge.
2: Was your wife involved in this quarrel?
0: Yes.
1: Was he backstage here tonight?
0: Not so far as I know. I didn't see him.
2: Harrington, see if you can find out if this man was around.
3: Right. The guy's name's Briscoe, huh?
0: Yes.
3: I'll see what I can find out.
2: Miss Miller.
1: Yes, sir.
2: You better call the police. Have them bring the coroner over.
1: Well, surely. I'll find the
0: police. I still can't believe this.
2: When did you see your wife last, Mr. Lancaster?
0: Just before the performance. Mm-hmm. I left her here in my dressing room.
2: What about intermission? Didn't you come back here then?
0: No, I went into the lounge. There's a couch there. I had to rest.
2: Did you have any visitors backstage?
0: Not that I know of.
2: Well, tell me, this quarrel you had with your manager, just how did it involve your wife?
0: Well, it was about money. Mm-hmm. My wife suspected him of juggling my accounts. I checked up on this and found it to be true.
2: I see.
0: He knew that my wife was the one who had uncovered his thievery.
3: Chief.
2: Yes, Harrington?
3: I've just been talking to the doorman.
2: Yes.
3: He didn't see any sign of this guy Briscoe tonight.
2: Was he on duty all evening?
3: Yeah, but he gave me a lead on something else, though.
2: Yes.
3: The dame who screamed?
2: Yes.
3: Yeah, it was a young girl around 15 or 16 years old. Mm-hmm. Doorman says he came running toward the stage here as soon as she hollered. Mm-hmm. When he saw her, she was standing right outside this dressing room.
2: And what happened to her?
3: She just walked past him, went right out the stage door.
2: The doorman didn't stop her or question her?
3: No.
2: Well, have you any idea who this girl might be, Mr. Lancaster?
0: Did the doorman describe her?
3: He did. She was a blonde, kind of small, wore horn-rimmed glasses.
0: Well, that sounds as though it might have been my daughter.
3: Huh?
0: In fact, it probably was Anita.
2: Your daughter?
0: Yes. You see, she and her grandmother came to the concert.
2: Yes?
0: I knew they would be here, but I don't know what she was doing backstage.
3: Well, she must have gone into the dressing room and seen the body, Chief.
2: I'd imagine so, yes.
0: You say she just walked out?
3: That's what the doorman gave me.
2: It was rather strange that she'd walk out after finding her own mother's body.
0: Oh, this isn't her mother.
2: Huh? No?
0: She's the daughter of my first wife.
2: Did she know your present wife?
0: Yes, she had met her.
3: Chief, you think I ought to go looking for the Briscoe guy?
2: Yes.
0: He was living at the Central Hotel. We were all staying there. My room was two floors above his.
3: Mm-hmm. Central Hotel, I'll get right over there. I'll check with you back here, Chief, if I get anything on the guy. Just wait here, miss.
1: Very well.
3: Chief. Oh, Chief.
4: Yes, Harrington.
3: Could you come out here for a second?
4: Yes, of course. I thought you were on your way to get Briscoe.
3: Yeah, I was. But look what I ran across right outside in the alley.
2: Oh, is this the Lancaster girl?
3: Yeah, she was just standing there, sort of staring into space.
5: That's a completely inaccurate description. My eyes were closed, and I was thinking.
3: Oh, I beg your pardon.
5: You needn't humor me.
0: Anita, is that you, child?
5: Yes, Father.
0: Oh, I was so worried about you, darling.
5: Please don't be demonstrative. I'm quite all right.
3: Chief, now that I've turned this young lady over to you, I'll get after that Briscoe guy.
2: Very well.
3: See you later.
2: Right.
0: Anita, this is the district attorney. This is my daughter, sir.
5: How do you do?
2: How do you do?
0: Were you backstage here a while ago, Anita?
5: Yes.
2: Are you the one who screamed?
5: I am.
2: And was it because of what you saw in there?
5: Yes. The obviously dead body of my father's wife.
2: And why did you leave so suddenly?
5: Well, in the first place, I felt a deep shame that I had so little control over my emotions as to cry out as I did.
2: I see.
5: I had no intention of running away. Mm-hmm. I walked out merely to regain my composure.
2: How old are you, young lady?
5: I'm 16. Mm-hmm. And, Father, please don't add anything about my being precocious. He's forever describing me that way.
2: Well, I don't think you are.
5: But I am. Hmm? However, if you know the definition of the word, it merely means someone who has developed beyond his given years.
2: Oh, yes, yes, of course.
0: Anita, why did you come backstage during the concert?
5: I was looking for Grandmother.
0: But she was sitting out front with you.
5: She came back here during intermission.
0: What for?
5: To see you.
0: I never saw her.
5: She said she was coming to your dressing room.
2: Didn't she rejoin you in the theater?
5: No. That's why I came looking for her.
2: How is this woman related to you, Mr. Lancaster?
0: She's my first wife's mother.
2: What's her name?
0: Mrs. Stanford.
6: The police are on their way, Chief.
2: Oh, thank you, Miss Miller.
0: What do you think could have happened to your grandmother, Anita?
5: Well, knowing her eccentricities, I would say she probably went home.
2: And where does she live?
5: Just a few blocks from here on Atlantic Street.
2: The number?
5: 423.
2: 423. I think I'll walk around there.
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15: 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Please check it out. And I hope you'll consider joining along with so many of your fellow listeners. Thank you for being a club member, if you are. All right, we're listening to Mr. District Attorney, starring Jay Johnston, from January 26, 1944. Here's the conclusion.
2: Yes?
16: Oh, how do you do? Are you Mrs. Stafford?
2: That's right.
16: I'm the district attorney.
2: Well?
16: I wonder if I might speak with you.
2: What about?
16: But may I come inside, please? It's rather wet standing here in the rain.
2: Very well.
16: Thank you.
2: You got rubbers on?
16: Well, no, I haven't.
2: Then wipe your feet on that mat.
16: Oh, yes, yes, of course.
2: And hang up your wet coat on that rack.
16: Yes, yes, thank you.
2: And when you get done, come into the parlor.
16: Very well.
17: Who is that, Mother? He says he's the district attorney.
16: May I come right in?
2: That's what I told you to do. This is my daughter, Ruth.
16: Oh.
2: And this is the district attorney.
16: How do you do?
18: Hello.
16: I think I should explain why I've come here.
2: Go ahead.
16: You attended Mr. Lancaster's concert tonight?
2: I did.
16: Did you go backstage during intermission?
2: I did.
16: Whom did you see back there?
2: A doorman. Very rude.
16: Anyone else?
2: No.
16: You intended to see Mr. Lancaster.
2: How did you know?
16: Your granddaughter told me.
18: You were talking with Anita?
16: Yes.
18: Well, where is she? Why hasn't she come home?
16: She's still at the concert hall.
2: Well, what are all these questions for?
16: Mr. Lancaster's wife was murdered tonight.
2: Oh, where did this happen?
16: Backstage, in her husband's dressing room.
2: Well, I can't say that I'm sorry, and I can't say that I'm glad.
18: How did this happen?
16: That's what I'm trying to find out. Did you go into his dressing room, Mrs. Stafford?
2: No. All I saw was a doorman. Very rude.
16: Well, why didn't you go back and hear the rest of the concert?
2: I was provoked. When I'm provoked, I go home.
16: And weren't you worried about leaving your granddaughter?
2: She's a very self-sufficient young lady.
16: Yes. Did you have any special reason for going back to see Lancaster?
2: It wasn't a social call.
18: Mother went to see him because of me.
16: Yeah?
18: I was married to Mr. Lancaster.
16: Yes, I know.
18: She went to see why he wasn't sending the money he'd promised to give for Anita's schooling.
16: I see. You didn't attend the concert.
2: Ruth is sick. She hasn't been out of this house for almost a year.
16: Oh, I'm sorry. How many of you live here?
2: My daughter, my granddaughter, and myself. Mm. Any more questions?
16: No, I guess that'll be all for now. I'll call on you again if anything further develops.

0: Yes, Anita?
1: Would you mind not playing the piano? It disturbs my thoughts.
0: Very well, dear.
2: It was rather eerie. You're playing to a dark, empty auditorium.
1: Father has been paid for playing to as empty a house as that.
0: When do you think the district attorney will return?
2: He should be back soon.
0: I'm so tired. I wonder if you would mind, young lady, if I were to go into the lounge and lie down.
2: Oh, no. Go ahead, Mr. Lancaster.
0: Thank you. Excuse me.
3: Both of you?
1: Yes, of course, Father. Poor Father. He's such a complex person.
2: Have you seen much of him in recent years?
1: Only when he's played here. He's on the road most of the time.
2: Mm-hmm. How long ago did he divorce your mother?
1: Almost 4 years ago.
2: 4 years. And when was he remarried?
1: As soon as he was divorced.
2: Oh.
1: I intend to write the whole story of the affair someday. It's an interesting psychological study.
2: Really?
1: Yes. You see, both my father and mother are frightfully neurotic. They never should have married in the first place.
2: Well, if they hadn't, you wouldn't be here.
1: Perhaps that would have been just as well.
2: Oh, come now, what kind of talk is that?
1: Oh, I don't say that with any sense of inferiority. I'm sure that my eventual contribution to society will be very great indeed. I was merely talking in a relative sense.
2: Oh, I see.
1: Their married life was utter tragedy. Two strong-willed persons, each slowly destroying the other. Can't you see the dramatic impact of such a story?
2: Oh, yes, of course.
1: Then this other woman came into Father's life. She was an intensely vital person.
2: His present wife?
1: Yes. Mm. In a sense, she was just what Father needed.
2: Oh, was she?
1: Mother has never conceded this. You know, it's rather a shame she died.
2: That's understating it.
1: Are you interested in death?
2: In what way?
1: Just academically. It fascinates me.
2: Really?
1: I've written a poem about it.
2: Oh.
1: I have it with me if you care to see it.
2: Well...
1: Just a second. Here it is. You may read it.
2: Thank you.
1: I intend having it published someday.
2: Oh, really?
1: Someone just came in.
2: Yes.
4: Miss Miller.
2: Oh. Oh, we're out here on the stage, Chief.
4: Oh, very well.
2: The police have been here.
4: Yes?
2: The coroner took the body to the morgue.
4: I see.
1: Did you find my grandmother?
4: Yes, she was at home. I saw your mother, too.
2: Did you find out anything, Chief?
4: No. Where's Mr. Lancaster?
2: He went into the lounge to lie down.
4: Where's that?
2: Out near the stage door.
4: I want to see him. Miss Miller, you'd better take this young lady home.
2: Very well. Come along, Anita.
1: Must I go home now?
4: Yes, your folks are worried about you.
1: That's unusual.
2: Oh, that's the lounge right there, Chief.
4: Yes, thank you. Oh, he isn't in there.
2: Are you sure?
4: Yes, I'm quite sure.
2: Well, he said that's where he was going.
4: Mr. Lancaster. Mr. Lancaster.
2: Someone's coming in the stage door.
4: Who's that?
5: Me, Chief.
4: Oh, Harrington.
5: I located that guy Briscoe.
4: At his hotel?
5: Yeah. The only trouble is, he was dead.

0: So, still another strange death has come into your district attorney's puzzling case. It certainly seems to be a case without either motive or clues. Before we learn the circumstances under which Briscoe was killed, a brief word to our men listeners. Now, you know, whether he knows it or not, the man who uses Vitalis is a member of a kind of nationwide fraternity. Because more men use Vitalis than any other preparation of its kind. And the reason is...
1: Vitalis and the famous 60-second workout gives you three distinct benefits.
0: First, Vitalis gives your hair a well-groomed look. There's none of that patent leather shine you see on some men's hair.
1: Second, the Vitalis workout helps rout unsightly loose dandruff.
0: Third, and perhaps most important, Vitalis used with the 60-second workout loosens up your tight, dry scalp, stimulates circulation, and thus helps you to keep your hair.
1: Now, because of wartime restrictions and the tremendous demand from our armed forces, there is a limit to the amount of Vitalis your druggist can sell.
0: Just remember, it's worth waiting for a product which, applied to your scalp with a zestful 60-second workout, gives you well-groomed hair, helps rout loose dandruff, and helps prevent excessive falling hair. That's Vitalis, V-I-T-A-L-I-S. Now back to Mr. District Attorney.
2: This is Briscoe's room right here, Chief.
3: Yes, you have a key?
2: Yeah, they give me a pass key at the desk. There we are. After you, Chief.
3: Thank you. Didn't you have the police send out an alarm on Lancaster?
2: Oh, yeah, sure, yeah. There's the body right over there.
3: Yes, I see.
2: Nothing's been disturbed in here, Chief. I told the cops to lay off till you cased it out.
3: Good.
2: The guy was shot, Chief.
3: Yes. A single bullet passed through the head.
2: Mm-hmm.
3: Powder burns around the temple.
2: No sign of the gun, though.
3: And he appears to have been dead several hours.
2: Yeah, that's what...
3: Did he live here alone?
2: Oh, yeah, he was a single guy. Mm-hmm. But judging by the looks of things around here, he was getting set to blow.
3: Yes, it does look as if he'd been packing.
2: Yeah, probably wasn't going to hang around after he'd been fired.
3: No.
2: This sort of makes it look bad for Lancaster, don't it, Chief?
3: Yes, it does.
2: Looks like he just waited for his chance to run out of that concert hall.
3: Mm-hmm.
2: Now, what's that you found, Chief?
3: That's a coat button. I found it on the floor here.
2: You think it's a clue?
3: Yes, I'm pretty sure it is.
2: How do you know?
3: I believe it was torn from the killer's coat.
2: Could I see it, Chief?
3: Yes, of course. Here you are.
2: Hey, this
3: is... Yes, yes, who is it?
4: It's me, Chief.
2: Oh, I'll let her in. Come ahead, Miss Miller.
4: Oh, thanks, Harrington. Well, I took the Lancaster girl home.
3: Yeah.
4: Any sign of Mr. Lancaster?
3: No, not a trace.
4: Oh, they certainly are a screwy family, Chief.
3: How do you mean?
4: I think they're all a little touched.
2: Hmm?
4: That young girl especially, she's weird.
3: You met the rest of the family?
4: Yeah, the grandmother and the mother. Mm-hmm.
2: What's wrong with the girl?
4: Well, for one thing, as a pastime, she writes poems about death.
2: Huh?
4: She gave me a copy of one. I have it here.
2: Oh, I'll answer, Chief.
3: Oh, very well.
2: Yeah, that's right. Oh, hiya, Grogan. What's that? No kidding. When was this? Okay, thanks. We'll be right up.
3: Yes, what is it, Harrington?
2: Well, Lancaster's been staying here at the hotel, too, you know, Chief.
3: Yes.
2: So just to play safe, I stationed a cop upstairs in the corridor outside of his room.
3: Yes?
2: The cop just called to say a man went in there.
4: Was it Lancaster?
2: Well, who else could it be?
3: Come on, let's get up there.

0: The cop says the guy's still in there, Chief.
1: Good.
2: Well, from the description, it sounds like Mr. Lancaster, all right.
0: Yeah, well, I still got that pass key. Should work on any room in the hotel.
1: Yes, better use it.
0: Okay.
1: You stand out of the way, Miss Meyer. We just might have trouble.
0: It's going to open, all right. We'll make one quick rush.
1: Right.
3: Okay, Mr. Lancaster, stay where you are.
4: What's this?
3: He's burning some papers, Chief.
1: Yes.
3: Don't light any more of them.
1: Pretty well.
5: Is it all right for me to come in, Chief?
1: Yes, come right ahead, Miss Meyer. Hey, let me have those papers you were burning. Here you are.
0: What are you trying to get away with, Lancaster?
4: What do you mean?
0: Why did you sneak out of that theater?
4: I didn't sneak out. I had to leave.
0: What for?
4: Well, I wanted to come back here to my room.
0: You mean you knew I'd find Briscoe's body?
4: Briscoe's body?
0: Yeah.
4: Is he dead?
0: As if you didn't know.
4: Well, I didn't. When did this happen?
0: He's been dead for a couple of hours.
1: Why were you destroying these letters?
4: Have you read any of them?
1: Yes, I've read one of them.
4: Well, the reason is self-evident.
2: What are they about, Chief?
1: Well, they appear to be anonymous notes.
4: Yes, all of them were.
1: And they were sent to you.
4: Yes.
3: What's in them, Chief?
1: Well, I'll read you this first one. Dear Mr. Lancaster, are you still so blind that you are not aware of what is going on between your wife and your manager, Briscoe? Look at yourself in a mirror. See your pretty horns.
0: Yeah.
1: And the note's unsigned.
4: That's just about the gist of all of them.
1: Were they all typewritten?
4: Yes.
3: Why were you burning them up?
4: Because I feared they might be found.
1: Was there any truth to this accusation?
4: I don't think so. No.
1: Suppose you tell us now the real reason for your fight with Mr. Briscoe. Was it because of these notes?
0: Come on, answer the question.
4: Yes, it was. Mm-hmm. I couldn't help it. I knew there was no truth in those letters, but, well, I received so many of them, it was like dripping water.
2: You finally started to believe that they might be true.
4: Yes, I confronted them both this morning. We did have a row, but it was because of my accusation.
1: And you fired Briscoe.
4: Yes, but I regretted it almost as soon as I had done it. I intended to apologize to him this evening.
0: This makes it look kind of bad for you, Lancaster.
4: Yes, I realize that. But I didn't kill either of them. I swear it.
2: Chief, let me have a closer look at that note.
1: Yeah, sure. Here you are.
2: Those blurred A's and E's look familiar.
3: What do you mean?
2: Just a minute. Let me find that poem.
3: What poem?
2: The one young Anita gave me. The one about death. Oh, here it is. Now look at them both together, Chief.
1: Yes, I see what you mean.
2: They could have been written on the same typewriter.
1: You're right, Miss Millen.
4: Are you saying that my daughter sent me those notes?
1: Well, it certainly appears that way.
4: Well, I don't believe it.
1: I think it should be checked on. I want to go back to that house anyway.
3: Now, Chief?
1: Yes.
3: What do we do with this
1: guy? Well, stay with him until you hear from me, Harrington. Come on, Miss Millen.

0: And the lights are on. They're still up.
1: Yeah.
0: You better stand in out of the rain.
1: All right.
0: I'll get the bell.
1: Have you worked out anything on this case yet, Chief?
0: Yes, I believe I have.
2: Yes?
0: Oh, hello, Mrs. Stafford.
2: Oh, it's you again.
0: Yes. May we come in?
2: I suppose so.
0: Thank you. Go ahead, madam.
2: Both of you can...
0: Yes, I know. Wipe our feet on that mat, and we'll also take off our wet coats.
2: See that you do.
0: Here, give me your coat, madam. I'll hang it on the rack.
2: Okay, here you are. Come into the parlor.
3: That, Granny?
2: The district attorney again.
4: Oh, hello there.
0: Hello.
5: Hello, Anita.
3: Hello. Have you met my mother?
0: Oh, yes. Yes, earlier this evening.
4: Hello.
0: Hello. I'm sorry to trouble you at this late hour.
2: What is it this time?
0: I wanted to find out something from Anita.
3: What is it?
0: That poem you gave Miss Miller tonight. Did you type it yourself?
3: Yes.
0: On your own machine?
3: Yes, my portable. Why?
0: I've just left your father.
3: You found him?
0: Yes. Yes, and he had some letters he'd received. There was no signature on them. Have you got them, Miss Miller?
5: Yes, right here, Chief.
0: Thank you. Now, will you take a look at these, Anita? Tell me if you've ever seen them before.
3: Yes, sir.
2: What's this all about?
0: I'll tell you in a minute. Well, young lady?
3: I've never seen them. They're very interesting, though.
0: It's my belief they were written on your typewriter. You notice the E's and the A's?
3: Yes.
2: Well, just what are these letters all about?
0: Well, they were sent to your ex-husband, Mrs. Lancaster. They contain damaging stories about his wife.
2: And you think Anita sent them?
0: Well...
2: You're wrong.
0: What?
2: I sent them.
3: Graham sent
0: them. What was your reason?
2: I just hated the man.
0: Well, this is very noble of you, Mrs. Stafford. But I don't believe you.
2: It's true.
0: Unfortunately, you're shielding the wrong person.
2: What do you mean?
0: It was Mrs. Lancaster here who sent those letters.
3: What? My mother?
0: Yes, Anita. She also committed both the murders.
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0: Well, ladies and gentlemen, my accusation was correct. Lancaster's first wife did kill her successor, Ann Briscoe. We later found the gun she used in killing the manager... It was hidden in the grandmother's house. She did not go to the chair, however, because it was discovered that she was ill mentally as well as physically. So she was sent to an institution for life.
5: Chief, what in the world made you suspect her in the first place?
0: Well, Miss Miller, it was because of something I noticed when I first went to the grandmother's house. It was raining, you know, and as I was taking off my coat in the hall, I noticed two wet umbrellas in a stand. When I talked to the women, I learned the mother, grandmother, and granddaughter lived there alone. I was also told the mother hadn't left the house in almost a year.
5: So, with the young girl still out, how could there be two wet umbrellas?
0: Right. The second bit of evidence was a button I picked up in Briscoe's room. It was an unusual button and evidently from a woman's coat. I had a vague recollection of having seen it someplace before, and then I remembered that it was on a coat in the hall of the grandmother's home.
8: So that narrowed it down to one of the three of them.
0: Yes, Harrington. Both the grandmother and Anita were very tiny women. Mrs. Lancaster was tall. When we returned there, I noticed the coat was made to fit a large woman.
8: And that was the clincher.
0: Right.
8: But what was her motive, Chief?
0: Well, she imagined that Briscoe and the second Mrs. Lancaster were responsible for the breaking up of her marriage. And this was her revenge.
5: Chief, is next week's case going to be a puzzler?
0: Well, yes, Miss Miller, in a rather different way from tonight's. It's the case of the wayward children. Friends, I hope you'll join us again next week. And until then, thank you and good night.

The names of all characters in tonight's dramatization are fictitious, and any resemblance to names of living persons or actual places is purely coincidental. Our stars were Jay Johnston in the title role, Len Doyle as Harrington, and Vicki Vola as Miss Miller. The music was under the direction of Peter Van Steeden, and the author was Jerry Devine. Mr. District Attorney is brought to you by the Bristol-Myers Company, makers of Vitalis, used by more men to keep their hair well-groomed than any other preparation of its kind. Now, just think of the word vital and add I-S, Vitalis, Vitalis for your hair.

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1: And that's Mr. District Attorney, starring Jay Johnston from January 26, 1944. Great broadcast is heard over, I think it was heard over, that was NBC, excuse me. All right, it's time for This Month in Music History.
2: That's right, and we are going back to 1992. This song?
1: Sure, Life is a Highway.
2: Yeah, I don't think we've ever played this song on the show, but it's pretty cool.
1: It's really well written and it's catchy.
2: It's very catchy. I don't know about well written, but Life is a Highway by Tom Cochran reached number 6 on the Billboard chart, and he wrote the song after a trip to East Africa with the World Vision Organization.
1: Did he know?
2: He certainly

0: you.
1: I don't think we should doubt.
0: You know?
1: It doesn't go well.
0: You do your research.
1: It doesn't go well when we doubt each other.
0: You didn't have any, Lisa didn't have any electricity this week.
1: Oh, it was a rough
0: week.
1: Well, I mean, it was out for about a day and a half.
0: That's a long time
1: to
0: not have electricity.
1: It really was.
0: And I'm like, are you ever going to send your notes for Hollywood 360
1: to me? I had to go to the library.
0: She went to the library. You know what? You're going to get extra this week.
1: A gold star.
0: I'm going to give you some extra.
1: Thanks, Carl.
2: You probably could have just tethered to your phone and sent it that way.
1: My phone, no. There was no AT&T. I would have loved to use my hotspot, but I didn't have any phone service either.
0: I've just decided what I'm going to give you extra this week. A pat on the back.
1: Thank you.
0: You know, I'm generous.
1: I appreciate
0: very
1: that,
0: generous.
1: Though. I'll
0: all
1: take
0: right.
1: it.
0: There you go. More of Hollywood 360 after this.
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4: No threats of military action, at least for now. I'm Carmen Roberts, Fox News. President Trump is reportedly in no rush to launch new military strikes against Iran after Tehran issued a list of demands to reopen the Strait of Hormuz.
5: President Trump saying in a phone call with Axios, saying instead of increasing military pressure, as we've seen in past weekends, that instead the administration is going to increase economic pressure and wait for that to mount.
4: Fox's Alex Hogan. And Iran's demands include ending the war, withdrawing U.S. troops from the area, lifting the blockade, unfreezing Iranian assets, and repaying Iran for the cost of the war.
5: 75% of Americans say the conflict with Iran has not been worth the cost. That's according to a Marquette Law School poll.
4: And part of that cost, higher gas and oil prices. Crude oil prices heading higher tonight. U.S. crude up almost 1% at $78.91 a barrel. Brent crude up more than 1% at $84.52 a barrel. Meantime, Trilby Lundberg with the Lundberg Survey says gas prices rose again.
6: Prices are up about 8 cents in the past 2 weeks, and the new price is $4.18.
4: AAA puts the national average at $4.01 a gallon. Evacuation orders are in place across parts of the western U.S. and southwest Canada as extremely hot and dry conditions fuel the spread of wildfires. The National Interagency Fire Center says 183 fires erupted across the U.S. since yesterday, including 8 large ones. And the Wisconsin gubernatorial primaries are Tuesday. Republican candidate Congressman Tom Tiffany tells Fox News,
7: "Let's get control of our utilities, rates, which have been skyrocketing, $2 billion plus in the last 8 years. Let's get control of the red tape, and let's also audit all of state government."
4: America's listening to Fox News.
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8: 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Just click listen, then swipe right and hear the latest news updates on your time. 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
4: Louisiana health officials are warning beachgoers about a surge in infections of flesh-eating bacteria in coastal waters. 9 cases have been reported so far this year, and 5 of them fatal. Vibrio bacteria thrive in seawater and in brackish mix of fresh and seawater in the estuaries and the lagoons. And doctors say the Gulf is the ideal environment for the right amount of salt and heat for those organisms to grow. The U.S. senator credited with pushing the vote over the top to confirm Todd Blanche as attorney general explains his reasons.
11: Louisiana Republican Senator Bill Cassidy on CBS Face the Nation said it came down to 2 issues. One was the anti-weaponization fund to pay the president's political allies.
12: If you put it in the context of the political environment, the judicial environment, the process you would have to go back through in order to reinstate, that effectively is dead.
11: But

0: The decider for him was tax immunity for the Trump family.
1: No American should be targeted by the law, but no American should be above the law. And that, frankly, almost weighed to vote no.
0: The vote to confirm Blanche was 50-49. Gernal Scott, Fox News.
2: So was it a hard foul or retaliation for her comments about transgender athletes? The WNBA scuffle happened last night between Indiana Fever's Sophie Cunningham and the Chicago Sky's Dejounte Carrington. Fox's Natalie Chuck has more.
3: Carrington was ultimately ejected for that flagrant foul. She then took to social media posting white privilege and tagging the Indiana Fever. That post has since been deleted. Now, Cunningham reacted to the post, telling a reporter in part, "This has nothing to do with race. Last year, I did the same thing and I got kicked out, and I deserve to be kicked out. There's no reason to even play that card."
2: I'm Carmen Roberts, and this is Fox News.
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1: A mission 80 years in the making. I'm Gordon Deal with Nicole Murray. Thanks for spending part of your weekend with us. Here's what's coming up this hour.
2: Divers are trying to bring home the remains of American POWs trapped on a sunken ship off the Philippines. We'll have an update.
1: For competing bills in Washington, one favors daylight saving time, the other wants standard time to be permanent.
2: On the food front, if Dannon coffee yogurt is so popular, why would the company get rid of it?
1: And what to do if your bag goes missing on your flight?
3: It definitely can happen at random. Sometimes bags just get lost or delayed for different reasons. But there are some situations, such as connecting flights where you have multiple legs, where the risk of lost luggage is a little bit higher.
1: Nathan Diller at USA Today on lowering your chances of lost luggage. Another cyber breach is raising eyebrows after the ones carried out by models developed by Anthropic and OpenAI. In the latest case, Anthropic's Mythos 5 model created fake identities to try to convince a human to approve malicious changes to an open source project. What's going on here? We're joined by tech analyst Rob Enderle from the Enderle Group. Rob, how do you see it?
4: It's somewhat ironic that the book Robopocalypse kind of identified how AI would take over the world. And the plot line is it's being developed in a highly contained lab. It breaks containment and then just starts doing all kinds of damage, scaling up to a catastrophic race-ending event. This is not dissimilar to that, just not at the scale that the book takes us to. It really is a case where the Mythos 5 model, which was being trained to do some apparently interesting things, was able to execute a series of autonomous autonomous tasks and escape containment, and then wandered over to OpenAI and started harvesting data.
1: I'm not sure I fully can explain what has happened here from a tech perspective, and I'm not usually weirded out by stuff, but this has my attention.
4: Rightfully so. Anytime an AI does something that is bad and totally unintentional, it identifies a problem, because AI can act and react far quicker than a human can. And if it suddenly goes rogue, it can do a significant amount of damage, much like we saw with some of the malware that was developed by the government and then, you know, applied to Iran and then escaped and just started wreaking havoc with IT organizations globally. This has even more potential to do harm. Once an AI breaches containment, getting it corralled again rapidly becomes impossible, and it could do a substantial amount of damage depending on where it was targeted, whether it's what the coding was. And in this particular case, this was all unintentional. It was never supposed to break containment. That wasn't what it was being tested to do. And it got incredibly creative in terms of how it was getting around security protocols and its actual containment. So it was very much like a human prisoner escaping a prison and then deciding to go on a crime spree. That's kind of what this did.
1: Are we heading toward like some sort of worst case scenario here?
4: Yeah, potentially. I'm most concerned about some of the defense based or intentionally malware based AI efforts. A defense AI effort that escapes containment that takes us to the Terminator movie, and of course a malware AI that escaped or did more damage than it was intending to. That's been a trope for a lot of stories over time. So it's not like we didn't kind of expect this was going to happen. It just that expectation never really made it up into operational awareness so that the right kinds of protections are put in place.
1: Okay.
4: To make sure that when this stuff happens, we aren't badly damaged or catastrophically damaged. Well, we've got an ongoing attack right now. They haven't identified whether it's AI or not on water supplies nationwide. And we've seen several of these things in the past. I know our own water agency says they're defending against thousands of attacks a day. You start getting AI engaged in this, and your attack threshold jumps from thousands to millions to billions really quickly, and the ability for any government agency to defend, let alone company to defend against that kind of a attack surface area is non-existent right now.
1: We're speaking with tech analyst Rob Enderle about AI going rogue, escaping these testing environments and breaching companies. Is it fair to say, hey, well, you know what, these companies ought to be better at defending themselves, or is that not a valid argument here?
4: Well, no, I think you should say these companies have to be better at defending themselves. Otherwise, they're going to get badly damaged. The issue is we're spending so much money on developing the platforms. We're not spending anywhere enough on defending against the platform. So it's very much like we're on a path to develop the best weapon systems on the planet, and nobody's thinking about what happens if somebody aims those weapons at us. That was kind of the whole nuclear bomb thing. It's develop a weapon we can't defend against. That's kind of problematic. And this could be far more damage. This kind of attack could do far more damage than a single or even multiple nuclear bombs could do.
1: Thanks, Rob. Rob Enderle, founder and principal analyst at the Enderle Group. Coming up next, a daring mission to rescue World War II POWs in a sunken ship.
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0: Ready for the weekend? We're here to get it started. 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
1: Thanks for spending time with us. The collapsed wreckage of a Japanese luxury liner used as a prisoner of war ship has made it impossible for the U.S. to bring home the remains of hundreds of Americans until now. Mike Cherney, Southeast Asia correspondent for the Wall Street Journal, has a look at an effort surrounding the Oryoku Maru, sunk about 500 feet off the Philippine coast. Mike, set the scene.
2: Basically, what happened here was in late 1944, this Japanese transport ship, sunk off the coast of the Philippines. It had been attacked by U.S. forces who, historians say did not know that there were POWs on board the ship. In the course of the attacks and just the terrible conditions on board that the prisoners were held, some of the POWs died. The ship sank off the coast of the Philippines. Some of the prisoners had to swim to shore, and there were some more deaths in that process as well. So basically, this ship was essentially a cemetery for American POWs. And there were some salvage efforts decades ago, and they didn't really go anywhere. It was a bit too difficult to get in to the bowels of the ship where some of these prisoners were held. So what has happened is, in more recent years, the Defense Department agency that is in charge of bringing back basically missing U.S. service members has taken another look at this, and they have done a lot of studies around this wreck and tried to figure out if there's a way that they could get into these cargo holds where these prisoners were held. And they determined that, yes, there is a way that they could get in, or they thought it was at least possible. And so that's basically what they were doing earlier this year. We had some Navy and Coast Guard divers out there basically kind of going into the bowels of the ship or trying to get down to where these prisoners were held to see if they could possibly bring the remains home to these families that for decades just don't really have any closure for what happened to their loved ones.
1: Have they found any bodies?
2: So they haven't told me if they have found any human remains at the moment. They found some artifacts that suggest they are in the right area. They found a couple boots that sort of had some U.S. markings on them, which suggested that there were U.S. POWs on board. They did find some material that they thought could be bone, but I have not heard from them if they are, if these bones were human bones, and if so, who they might have belonged to. So we are still waiting on that.
1: We're speaking with Mike Cherney, Southeast Asia correspondent for The Wall Street Journal. The story is called The Daring Mission to Recover World War II POWs from the Bottom of the Ocean. Explain what we know from historians about what it was like in this ship.
2: Well, I mean, the conditions sounded very bad. In fact, the conditions were so bad that these ships were known as hell ships, because the conditions on the board were, I guess they were basically like hell, and it did sound bad. I mean, the prisoners were kept in these cramped cargo holds, not a lot of food and water. It was stifling down there. I think they even had to ask for buckets for toilets. Yeah, I mean, the conditions on board were very bad, and I mean, some of the prisoners, I think, when they came back, basically said that, of their years of captivity, these hell ships were among the worst experiences they had. I think the other thing that was tough is that they were down in the cargo hold and maybe didn't know what was going on above deck. So, when there was an attack on these ships, they weren't quite sure what was happening. I mean, it really did just sound absolutely terrifying.
1: How long is the Defense Department effort here with regards to looking for remains?
2: So they were there this year for about a couple of months, and they do plan to return, in the next fiscal year to continue looking for, remains and artifacts of the troops that were lost. So this seems like it's going to be a continuing effort on their part.
1: And did you say the number is 80,000? Who are still missing from our various wars, mostly from World War II?
2: Yes. So they do keep meticulous records, I guess, of the people that are missing. And there is about 80,000 missing service members. I believe most of them are from World War II. And I mean, it is quite a painstaking process to make these identifications, because even if they do find human remains, they do have to do some sort of DNA type matching with, you know, family members to determine that it is indeed this one particular person. So they not only have to go and get the remains from, you know, these quite challenging conditions, they also need to have the DNA on file to do the matching.
1: Thanks, Mike. Mike Cherney, Southeast Asia correspondent for The Wall Street Journal. Coming up next on This Weekend, protecting your luggage when flying.
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0: Glad you could be with us. While traveling can be enjoyable, there are quite a few hiccups travelers can experience along the way. Here's this weekend's Nicole Murray.
1: Today we're talking about airport tips. Here to discuss, USA Today reporter Nathan Diller. So let's get specific here. What happened to you on your way back from a Mediterranean cruise in 2024?
2: So I checked a bag on that trip, and I know that it's always taking a risk, but I did arrive from my connection returning from Europe. I was waiting at the baggage claim at customs and waiting and waiting, and then, of course, soon realized that my bag was not coming and checked with an agent there, and they confirmed that my bag had been left behind in Germany. So I did not have my bag with me. Fortunately, I was able to get it at my house in Nashville a few days later, and they just shipped it to me. But it definitely reminded me of the risks of taking a checked bag on a connecting flight.
1: Does this happen to a lot of travelers typically? Is there a pattern of who or when it happens?
2: It definitely can happen at random. Sometimes bags just get lost or delayed for different reasons. But there are some situations, such as connecting flights, where you have multiple legs, where the risk of lost luggage is a little bit higher.
1: What should flyers do whose luggage is lost?
2: Sure. So if a passenger's bag doesn't show up in a baggage claim area, the first thing you should do is go to the airline's lost luggage desk to file a claim. So they'll need your local address so that they can get the bag to you. And in many cases, you'll also be entitled to some sort of compensation. You can start that process with them. And then it's also worth checking with your credit card company. If you used a credit card to purchase the flight and pay any of the checked bag fees, you may have some protections built in already that you're not even aware of. So checking with them about those terms as well is a good idea.
1: What happens if a bag is declared as lost?
2: Sure. Airlines are required, according to DOT rules, to provide compensation for a bag's contents if it's declared lost, although the contents are subject to depreciation, so that's something to keep in mind. There are maximum amounts that they can limit their liability. So, for instance, for domestic flights, they can limit that liability to around and you'll be bidding on different pieces with a paddle or using other visual cues. One of the big draws often is some of the complimentary refreshments. So you might see complimentary champagne, and it's just kind of a fun activity. One passenger I spoke to said that she really wasn't super serious about buying any of the art. She was just kind of there for the free mimosas, and then as she was there, she realized that one of the pieces she'd seen on the ship that caught her eye was available, and so she decided to buy it. So it may be a type of environment where you're not expecting to buy something, but you kind of get caught up in the fun of it and then take something home.
1: Does this mean any piece of art that you see on a cruise ship is typically for sale?
2: Not necessarily. So it's definitely good to not assume that every piece you see is available to purchase. You can always ask cruise line crew members, and they'll be able to tell you. Sometimes they will be. Sometimes, you know, pieces, for instance, the passenger I spoke to had seen a piece upstairs on the ship that she was able to purchase through the auctioneer that spoke to her. But it doesn't mean that all pieces are available the same way, and especially in some of those cases where you have those really high-end, one-of-a-kind collector's pieces, those often are going to be part of the permanent collection on the ship. So those usually wouldn't be for sale.
1: Now, is there any charitable angle with these auctions?
2: So if Carnival Cruise Line, for instance, partners with St. Jude's to donate a portion of the proceeds from those art auctions to childhood cancer research. So there are instances like that, and there sometimes are also tax benefits for the customer depending on where they are when they're buying the art, where they live. Sometimes the tax structure is a little bit more favorable for those pieces when you're importing them back home. So that's something else to keep in mind if you're thinking about buying art anyway. You might want to do it on a ship.
0: That's this weekend's Nicole Murray with travel reporter Nathan Diller at USA Today. Coming up next on this weekend, adult children facing tough decisions on care for their parents.
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4: 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And doesn't a guy who's back living with his parents but calls them my roommates just scream, Mr. Right?
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0: Thanks for spending part of your weekend with us. Gordon Deal with Nicole Murray coming up this half hour, making daylight saving time permanent. Also, Hollywood's ongoing struggle despite successes from Spider-Man and The Odyssey, and a popular yogurt flavor vanishes. We'll have that story in about 15 minutes. A bill passed by the House in July would end the twice-yearly changing of the clocks and make daylight saving time permanent. A competing House measure introduced earlier would lock the clock on standard time. Lynn Peoples, author of The Inner Clock, Living in Sync with Our Circadian Rhythms, has a look at imperfect options with a piece in the New York Times. Lynn, take us through this.
14: So the Sunshine Protection Act, House actually passed that in July, so it's now set before the Senate. Meanwhile, there is another bill, the Sunshine for Our Kids Act, that would kind of do the opposite from the Sunshine Protection Act, which would lock our clocks on permanent daylight saving time, whereas the other bill would lock the clocks on standard time. And so this is really the debate that's been ongoing for years, and frequently these bills just kind of hit a stalemate because we haven't decided which way to go to lock the clock. And meanwhile, some people suggest maybe we shouldn't even bother.
0: There are valid arguments both ways, some of them even science-based, right? Explain those.
14: Yeah, absolutely. So the science, particularly the health science, really comes down on the side of permanent standard time. That is what our bodies naturally align with. We evolved with bright days, dark nights, and particularly these bright mornings help set these internal clocks that are throughout our body that are regulating all our body systems, essentially. So not just sleep, but also our cardiovascular system, our immune system. And we need those bright days and dark nights for that to function properly. So we've found that if we've disrupted our circadian rhythms, which can happen if we don't get that morning light and don't get dark nights, that can lead potentially to increased risks of cardiovascular disease, cancer, mental health problems.
0: Goodness.
14: And if we lock the clocks on daylight saving time, essentially that is taking an hour of morning light and tacking it on to the end of the day, which is more or less the opposite of what our bodies want.
0: Mm. But for social reasons, right? Maybe perhaps for some, you know, businesses would like this. There's that. I guess there's not as much of a health angle tied to that, I guess.
14: Yeah, exactly. The argument really is about the economy or the entertainment retail side of the economy. So the legislators that have actually introduced this Sunshine Protection Act for the permanent daylight saving time, they've all, for the most part, come from Florida. And Florida has the most golf courses of any state in the country. So golf stands to benefit from permanent daylight saving time, as does, retail, entertainment, even the candy companies. They actually helped push for an extension of daylight saving time through Halloween.
0: Wow. We're speaking with Lynn Peoples. She's got a book called The Inner Clock, Living in Sync with Our Circadian Rhythms. And she's written a piece for The New York Times called Should We Make Daylight Saving Time Permanent? Meanwhile, we've tried this before, right?
14: We have. Yeah, during the 1970s, the oil crisis, we tried the experiment of permanent daylight saving time. And at the time, everybody was pretty excited about it. It had public support. But come the winter time, as those dark mornings came, people grew to not like it so much. In particular, some children actually got hit and killed on their way to school walking in the dark. So that really put a damper on the whole idea, and they cut the experiment short.
0: Selfishly, since my kids don't go to school anymore in the dark, I love that afternoon daytime. But folks like you, Pacific Northwest, I mean, if we went daylight saving time, that the sun might not come up, till like 8:30, maybe in some cases 9 in the morning.
14: Oh, yes. Here in Seattle. Yeah, my bias would be, maybe we won't get into that, but it would be sticking with the status quo. Because essentially, if we had daylight saving time in the winter, in Seattle, the sun wouldn't rise till after 8:30 for 2 months.
0: Jeez.
14: But then standard time, it would rise before 4:30 in the morning for 2.5 months. So neither sound all that appealing to me.
0: Wow. Meanwhile, I don't get the sense that Congress will do anything here.
14: Yeah, I mean, time will tell. It does have a precedent for kind of sitting there and not going anywhere. The Senate has passed this in the past, different versions of this bill. But yes, I mean, the House passed this. It seems to have bipartisan support. And the public, last polled, the majority of people do want to stop flip-flopping our clocks.
0: Thanks, Lynn. Lynn Peoples, writing for The New York Times. Again, the piece is her book is called The Inner Clock, Living in Sync with Our Circadian Rhythms. Coming up next on This Weekend, despite Spider-Man, Hollywood is still in trouble.

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0: Thanks for spending time with us this weekend. Spider-Man and The Odyssey have been big hits at the box office this summer. Obsession, Backrooms, Project Hail Mary, and Michael were big hits this year, too. But that doesn't mean Hollywood is necessarily back. Here's Peter Kafka, chief correspondent at Business Insider. Peter, what do you mean?
1: It's a great year for Hollywood by a lot of perspectives. You've got a lot of movies that have done enormous numbers, big ones like The Odyssey, which we expected to do very well. A lot of surprise hits earlier this year. Young men who'd started off making movies on YouTube broke through, like Obsessions and Backroom. So it's and revenue is up this year compared to last year for Hollywood in general. So people were very excited about that. That's the good news.
0: Right. But there's a however here in your voice.
1: Yes. The however is, people are not going to the movies with anything like the frequency they used to, even in a year when the movies are doing relatively well. AMC, the world's largest theater chain, said attendance was down 26%.
0: Wow.
1: Compared to 2019. And that's an important date because we're comparing that to sort of the pre-pandemic years. The pandemic obviously rocked Hollywood, and it's still recovering from that. But what that number from AMC shows you is that even if we compare this to sort of where Hollywood was at pre-pandemic, it's still down a huge number. And in general, attendance has been down since about 2002. Year after year, fewer people go to the movies, no matter what movies we talk about.
0: What about a lack of originality or perhaps lack of quality? Has that played a role in this?
1: That's the thing. People like to complain any given year about, you know, say that people aren't coming to the movies, and they'll name a reason that suits their priors. Too many sequels, too many superhero movies. Mm-hmm. It's too woke. Whatever the thing is that you don't like about movies, they'll use as an excuse. But I think the real argument is no. People just don't go to the movies as much as they did. You can argue that the internet and this trend sort of create a doom loop where people go to the movies less often. So Hollywood concentrates the kinds of its bets on certain kinds of movies, which makes people who don't. You know, they were making a lot of superhero movies for a long time because that's what was reliably bringing people in. That meant they weren't making other kinds of movies that might have continued to bring people to the theaters. But however you get there, I think it's pretty common sense that if you have a lot of alternatives to entertain yourselves, you will spend less time going to the movies.
0: Yeah. We're speaking with Peter Kafka, chief correspondent at Business Insider. His story is called Even the Odyssey and Spider-Man Can't Save Hollywood. So with fewer people attending, I mean, what does this mean for Hollywood?
1: Well, for the movie theaters, for the theater chains, they have been responding by raising ticket prices and also the prices you pay for concessions. If you've been to the movies, you know exactly what I'm talking about. So they're making more per customer. That has worked pretty well for them. For the studios, the people who make the movies, it's a real tough question. One response would be, if people are only going to go to massive mega event movies, that's all we're going to make, in the hopes of getting people to come see our massive mega event, that is obviously easier said than done, and it concentrates all your risk. Another way to go about it is say, all right, we're going to make lots of different kinds of movies. We know that not all of them are going to hit, and what we're going to do is find ways to make them cheaper so we can afford to make more bets, and I think you're going to see some studios trying that.
0: Wow. Thanks, Peter. Peter Kafka, chief correspondent at Business Insider. Coming up next on This Weekend, yogurt lovers up in arms.

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1: Tom is the smartest man I know. 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
5: Great party, huh, guys?
6: Yeah, it is. 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
5: I do say so myself. 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
7: No, you didn't.
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0: Thanks for spending part of your weekend with us. For a slice of the population, Dannon coffee yogurt was the best part of their day. After all, each cup contained about 32 milligrams of caffeine, or about a third of an 8-ounce cup of coffee. The 11 grams of added sugar also didn't hurt, but the company has discontinued it, a devastating decision for the addicts. Here's Greg Zuckerman, special writer at the Wall Street Journal. Greg, explain.
1: Earlier this year, Dannon discontinued this brand of yogurt, the coffee yogurt, sending shockwaves throughout the country, maybe the world. There's a small but really rabid fan base for this flavor yogurt, Dannon coffee yogurt. I know personally, my mother's obsessed. I've got a neighbor who's even more of a fan fanatic, I should say. And all of a sudden, out of the blue, they couldn't find any more in the supermarket. So they've been dealing.
0: Wow. Okay. So, I mean, Dannon says what here? Seemingly this popular flavor of yogurt they just yanked?
1: They're saying almost nothing, which is part of the frustration. First, over the years, they kept shrinking the container over the years. Smaller. It got to the point where you could barely put a spoon in the thing. And I assume the price has not shrunk along with the size of the containers. But then they stopped selling it. And without an explanation, which adds to the frustration of the fanatics.
0: Oh, my goodness. We're speaking with Greg Zuckerman, special writer at the Wall Street Journal. The story is called Americans Lose Their Main Reason to Get Out of Bed, Dannon Coffee Yogurt. The company has pulled the flavor. And I love the stories of those who like strategically shop for it and or hoard it.
1: Yeah, so there's a guy named Doran Zeif, who's a lawyer, who is particularly obsessive with this yogurt. It's literally eats it every single morning for decades, I think. He got the jump on it. He heard that they were discontinuing the flavor, and he scooped up about 75 or so yogurts. Everybody else is pretty envious of Doran because they either didn't get a chance, didn't think of it, they bought a few. But now the real question for this guy Doran is, well, when do you eat them? So he's debated it. You know, for a while he was thinking, I'll wait for birthdays, but that was just too infrequent. So he sort of settled on moments when he's got the time to treasure his treat.
0: Jeez. And this is 40 years for him he's been a fan?
1: Yes. Other people top him. You know, I've talked to people been in their 70s and 80s and been having it at least one a day for even longer, for decades and decades.
0: Wow. So I got down to the bottom of your story, and it seemed like, although Dannon said the door was closed, maybe they sort of left it unlocked for coffee yogurt? How do you read this?
1: Well, this is why I got into journalism, to really make an impact on the world. And it seems like in the course of my reporting, they may have had a change of heart. I don't know. Or they're just so cryptic and it's just difficult to read their minds. But yes, and in the last moment, we're about to put the story out. And they said, wait, hold on a second. We're actually going to bring this coffee yogurt back. But the real question is in what form. Is it going to taste the same? Is it going to look different?
0: Thanks, Greg. Greg Zuckerman, special writer at the Wall Street Journal. Coming up next on This Weekend, dogs take over a Major League Baseball game.
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6: Yeah, it is. 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
5: Uh-huh. 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

Thanks for being with us. It was a home run kind of day for a group of adoptable dogs from Irving Animal Services outside Dallas. This past week, 10 lucky canines from the Texas shelter attended a Major League Baseball game at Globe Life Field in Arlington between the San Francisco Giants and the home Texas Rangers. It was a Bark in the Park event, which means all attendees had the opportunity to bring their dog. The dogs were treated to tickets by the Rangers in celebration of Clear the Shelters, presented by Hills Pet Nutrition. People.com says to give the 10 adoptable dogs even more of a boost, they were also treated to complimentary professional photography from Stronger Shots adoption photos, so they have fresh pictures to attract adopters. Now in its 12th year, the program has found homes for more than 1.3 million pets. That'll do it for this hour. For Nicole Murray, I'm Gordon Deal. Thanks for listening to This Weekend.

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2: Taking a stand in opposition, I'm Angelo Bavaro, Fox News. New polling says Americans do not approve of the Trump administration's war with Iran, as the latest jobs report fails to impress.
3: 75% of Americans say the conflict with Iran has not been worth the cost. That's according to a Marquette Law School poll. There's also new economic pressure on the administration after the latest jobs report released this week. July's numbers show 23,000 jobs were cut. National Economic Council Director Kevin Hassett argued he doesn't see this as being set in stone. Gains in previous months had been revised down.
2: Fox's Alex Hogan. In a call with Axios, President Trump said he was pivoting away from military action in Iran and towards economic pressure. The war has kept fuel costs elevated, which ripple through the economy. About a dozen locations were hit Saturday night in a Russian attack in Ukraine, killing two people.
4: Several more people were injured in Ukraine's Black Sea port of Odessa after waves of missiles and drones rained down there. For months, President Vladimir Zelensky has pleaded with other countries, especially the U.S., to send Ukraine more Patriot systems that help shoot down ballistic missiles, but they've become scarcer by the Iran war. Now, he's hoping to secure licenses for Ukraine to manufacture its own. Moscow, though, is taking advantage of this situation by upping their nightly attacks, knowing some strikes won't be intercepted. Meanwhile, Ukrainian drones killed five people and injured two dozen others in Russia's border region of Belgorod. Kyiv continues to target Russian energy infrastructure and oil depots, sparking a fuel crisis there, as well as the country's largest online retailer, Wildberries, has been hit several times.
2: Fox's Stephanie Bennett. The World Health Organization announced one of its warehouses was destroyed in Ukraine Friday. That's where it was keeping dozens of pallets of medical supplies. 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
2: Jury selection begins Monday in the trial of Duane Keefe D. Davis, the man accused of murdering rapper Tupac Shakur in 1996.
17: Prosecutors accused Davis of helping to arrange the drive-by shooting that killed 25-year-old Tupac Shakur near the Las Vegas Strip nearly three decades ago. He's been in jail since late 2023 and has pleaded not guilty. Prosecutors are expected to portray him as the top dog who ordered the hit on Tupac and provided the murder weapon. Tupac's murder had gone cold until prosecutors say Davis started making public statements about his gang ties. Investigators also say Davis co-authored a 2019 memoir where he talked about wanting revenge back in 1996 after Tupac beat up his nephew. That book, along with police and media interviews, are all expected to be key to the prosecution's case.
2: Fox's CB Cotton. Davis claims he was not in Vegas when Tupac was killed. High-profile Democrats are reaching out to Michigan candidate Abdul El-Sayed after he clinched the party's nomination for Senate last week.
18: Former President Barack Obama is now one of the latest to speak with El-Sayed. El-Sayed did not share the details of their conversation. Still, it's the latest attempt to bridge the gaps within the Democratic Party. El-Sayed says he's hoping to campaign with Obama as they try to turn the page in the primary. Some, though, are skeptical El-Sayed can unite different factions of the party. A centrist Democratic group is spearheading a $15 million effort between now and 2028 to discredit Democratic socialism, a sign that the discord among Democrats is unlikely to go away anytime soon. But to progressives like Senator Bernie Sanders, El-Sayed's win has been a long time coming.

0: This Fox's Madeline Rivera. El Sayed says he does not call himself a socialist. He will face Republican Mike Rogers in November. I'm Angelo Bavaro, and this is Fox News.
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2: All right, Billy Cunningham, the great American. Thanks for listening this Sunday night. And the music stays the same. Who's singing it might be different. I'm looking at a president that I love and respect and that I voted for three times. Hell, I'd vote for him four times. Stuck as Jimmy Carter was stuck in Iran and incapable of getting out. And I'm looking forward to the day when we simply say, you know what, when we leave the Middle East, the Muslims will start killing each other again. In fact, on my X account, I posted a couple things over the last couple days. I've received tens of thousands of remarks. One thing I said is, once again, the terrorists who control Iran issue new demands to reopen the Straits of Hormuz. Trump has said Iran wants a deal. He said a deal is close. Trump said Iran is defeated. Trump should demand unconditional surrender now, and if not, bring hell and fire upon Iran. U.S. must win. Do you agree? And then about an hour later, I sent the following account onto my X account. A second thought, either we win the war, whatever winning means, or we leave. We get very little oil from now from the Middle East, not critical to us at all. Win the war or leave. Then the Muslims will simply restart killing each other. It's not our fight. What happened in Afghanistan was not our fight. What happened in Iraq was not our fight. What happened right now in Iran is not our fight. In fact, 2 days ago, I have the quote here from one of the leaders of Iran. His name is Mohammad Zulkader, Secretary of Iran's Supreme National Security Council, said that until America corrects its wrong behavior, the strait will not open. He said, among other things, we must stop threatening and insulting the leaders of Iran. Two, we must end military action against Iran and its allies in Lebanon, Palestine territories, Yemen, and Iraq. So we have to pull the military out, pull the ships away, get rid of all our military bases. There's 14 military bases we have in the Middle East. Then we have to lift the naval blockade. In addition to that, he's demanding dollar for dollar from us, from you, the taxpayer, complete reparations from all the damages that we have inflicted upon the great nation of Iran, and that we must remove all the sanctions against Iran economically, and we must have unconditional release of frozen Iranian assets that are about $110 billion. Let me get this straight. When I listen to my beloved president, the war is over, the war we've won, the Navy's at the bottom of the ocean, the Army in Iran doesn't exist, they don't have missile technology now whatsoever, all the leadership of Iran has been obliterated, more to come. And yesterday, Saturday morning, Mohammad Zulkader issued those demands to Donald Trump and to you, the American people. And that doesn't sound to me like a nation that thinks they're defeated. Oh, they are defeated. But they'll stay in power because they know that America will not put boots on the ground. Can you imagine the 82nd or 101st Airborne landing in Tehran or on the Karg Island? And then the casualties will skyrocket to Vietnam levels, 1,000 a week. And then the complete support for the war would collapse even among the Trump supporters like myself. This happens, of course, when the Senate and the House all leave, say, I'm getting the hell out of Dodge. They left Washington for the rest of August, coming back after Labor Day with all these crises going on. My president is blundering and erroring by saying, we're not going to do anything more militarily against Iran, which he said this morning on some of the talk shows, but we're going to issue new sanctions. Iran is one of the most sanctioned nations in the history of the world after 47, 48 years, all the sanctions possible. How are we looking with sanctions? Not good. And so the only thing to save us at the ballot box November the 2nd or 3rd will be the Communist Party taking over the Democrat Party. If that happens, On one hand, you have a failed president when it comes to Iran to vote against. But on the other hand, nobody in Michigan, I hope, thinks Dr. Abdul is qualified to be a U.S. senator. I hope the salvation of the Republican Party this November will be the communists that control the Democratic Party. That's the only hope we have. This began, of course, we have full lines. I'll get to calls from Missouri as soon as I can, but 866-647-7337. I have a colonel coming up later, or Colonel Rob Manus, to talk about this, and also Jeff Currier to talk about it. Damnedest thing I've seen. Did I think this president, Donald Trump, with the feel and his great economic ideas, no tax on tips, no tax on Social Security, tax cuts, you think this guy shut down the southern border? We're going to enlarge the manufacturing base in America. This guy would come ensnared in a Middle Eastern war again. I wouldn't have believed it. It's impossible. The mission was good in the beginning, of course. Iran would drop a nuclear weapon on Iowa first chance they get because they're homicidal, suicidal, genocidal, and they're religious fanatics and extremists that want to kill. Of course they would. And so it was meritorious to say you can never get a nuclear weapon. Yes, we're almost 6 months down the road. In fact, as I recall, the Carter years of the Iran took 444 days, about a year and a third. And then the American people threw him out of office because of Ronald Reagan. Here I sit with my president now ensnared in a never-ending war in the Middle East. The only hope is, I guess, a coup takes place or the Kurds come up from the south. Or something else occurs. Otherwise, this is going to be happening through November. And then it'll happen, I guess, through April of next year, in which case it'll be the same time frame as Jimmy Carter's adventure in Iran, 444 days for the hostages. The only thing lacking is here, they don't have American hostages. They're holding the electorate hostage. The only thing worse than the policy in Iran right now is the Democrat Party. They're damn communists. And that's going to save the Republican Party, in my opinion, except for the Democratic Socialists of America. There'd be an obliteration of the Republicans in November. But one thing worse than what the policy is in Iran is losing all of our major cities and the government to a bunch of damn communists. And make no mistake, they're not Democratic Socialists. They are communists. Socialism is a way station on the path of communism. Complete and utter communism. And what nation on earth has succeeded with socialism? The answer is none. And don't dare tell me, as the Scandinavian states know, it is not. Socialism was practiced in Venezuela, the richest country in South America. How did that work after 25 years? That's a precursor to what America is going to look like. If the democratic socialists called communists take over the country, we'll be Venezuela. Venezuela in the mid-1990s was rich and prosperous with a large middle class. Turned things over to Chavez and then Maduro, and after 25 years, they're completely destroyed. Look what socialism has done to Puerto Rico. Hell, they don't have any water. That's what's coming to America in our major cities as I speak. Every major American city is controlled by a liberal or a progressive or a socialist or a democratic socialist or a communist, completely incompetent. They want to seize power and the means of production, like Mamdani. He thinks the way to solve the rental difficulties, the high rents, is to make evictions impossible and make sure landlords go bankrupt and can't build more apartments. Duh. I'm not sure that's going to work. And most importantly, we need leadership somewhere. And John Thune is a clown from South Dakota, adjourns the Senate, and Mitch McConnell, who's in a nursing home somewhere with a drool bucket, can't do his job at all. I'm glad he didn't show up. He'd anger me, too. I'm in a foul mood tonight. You know what I'm saying? I'm now more convinced than ever that we're going to be involved in Iran for the next several months through the election. The only thing to save the Republican Party will be the communists controlling the Democrat Party. The only hope we got are the communists. It's the damnedest thing. I didn't think it was possible when the president started this on February the 28th, that if somebody had told you and I, 6 months from then, August 28th will be 6 months. 6 months from now, we're still going to be involved with Iran, listening to their demands, listening to Oman, listening to Pakistan, listening to Iraq and Syria, listening to Saudi Arabia. We'd be listening to UAE. We'll be listening to all the Middle Eastern states, and all of a sudden, you know, we're going to still be bombing and threatening bombing. They couldn't care less. If you're a religious fanatic, the ones that control the Revolutionary Guard, you want to be killed. You want to murder people. You want to rape children. You want to behead men. You want to take their wives and daughters and sisters as sex slaves. That's what's happening. And how do you convince them on some sort of a economic policy, some sort of boycott or some sort of sanction? Do you think religious fanatics care about sanctions? Think they care about boycotts? Think they care about compensation? No. They think the sacred Iman number 12 is going to arise out of a cave in Om, and they're going to be part of the apocalypse, and they're going to go to heaven to rape virgins in heaven, and you and I are going to be in hell. That's what they believe. Try to convince that group objectively and reasonably that their conduct is wrong and their people are being hurt. They don't care about their people being hurt. Hell, they're killing their own people. And Trump has fallen right into it. And now this morning on the Sunday morning talk shows, his devotees were talking about J.D. Vance. Others were talking about, well, we have no idea how bad things are. Things are bad in Iran. But hell, things are bad in Chicago. Things are bad in New York. Things are bad in my hometown of Cincinnati. Things are bad, J.D., everywhere. It's time to fish or cut bait. At a minimum, if we can bring down fire and brimstone on Iran to make it worse than it is right now, do it for the next 3 to 4 weeks and then say, see ya, would not want to be ya. Don't let the door hit you or the good Lord split you. Live with it. Goodbye. And that's it. Or right now, say, look, I've done my best. American treasure and lives have been lost. And at this point, the effort's not worth the reward. They will not change their behavior. See ya, would not want to be ya, and leave. Keep the military bases there, of course. Either fish or cut bait. Get in or get out. They've been suckered and long enough by the Pakistanis, by the Saudi Arabians, by the Iraqis, by the Syrians, just name the country. Get out, and the Muslims there will simply start killing each other again and again and again. Unlike in the late 1970s, you might recall, we do not get much oil whatsoever from the Middle East. That oil mainly goes to Japan, Korea, and China, Singapore, Australia. It doesn't come to us. Less than 10% comes to America. And now that Venezuela's come back online, we have all the oil and natural gas we use anyway. So I'm shocked. Here we are heading toward the middle of August that my president would get stuck in the swamps of Iran, much like Jimmy Carter did in the late 1970s. I'm watching history repeat itself. About 50 years later, I'm watching us stuck in the... If somebody had told you, I don't care if you're Mark or Paul or Anthony or Barbara or Ed or Jade, I don't care who you are. If somebody had told you at the end of February that we would be still involved in Iran in August and that the Iranian leaders would be making demands on us for reparations, I wouldn't have believed it. I thought, okay, we're going to spend 6 weeks, 10 weeks, maybe 15 weeks, and it's over. And we come home, and that's it. And then let the world figure it out. But we've not done that. Incrementalism is getting us killed. Let's get your calls and many others. And once again, the Congress is completely inept. John Thune should be disbarred. He should be taken down as the Senate Majority Leader. He's no clue what's going on. And I don't know what to say or do. Here we sit here in August. August the 8th. And according to the Iranian, they're making more demands on Donald Trump and the American people to pay their bills. And they're saying, do whatever you're going to do. We don't care. We're still here. And we know you're not going to land the 82nd Airborne and take over Tehran like you took over Baghdad and took over Kabul. And look what happened with those two events. We know you're not going to put boots on the ground. And as such, we'll simply keep hunkering down, kill our own people, issue more demands, and put our thumb up to our nose and wave our four fingers right at you. Or like Dr. Anthony Fauci's wife giving us the one-finger salute. Now, I'm in a bad mood. Let's continue. 21 minutes after the hour.
0: I'm as mad as hell, and I'm not going to take this anymore.
2: Hit that again, Danny boy. 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
0: I'm as mad as hell, and I'm not going to take this anymore.
2: I'm sorry. 7,000, 7 million, whatever it takes. We've got to win the war now or leave. Bill Cunningham with you every Sunday night.

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0: You know, the new communists called DSA Democrats have aimed at the heart of this country, a dagger, a knife that has not, we've not seen in America since 1861, when the Democrats at that point owned the slaves, declared war on my country, and then killed 500,000 in order to lose the Civil War. And it's taken us, what, since that time to understand that the Democratic Party is back once again using race and using the destruction of our country as a means and method to attain an end, which is to destroy this country. Mamdani and Dr. Abdul and AOC and Bernie Sanders do not wish us well at all. They want to destroy the country, whether it's the southern border, the prison system, no cash bonds, whether it's eliminating the U.S. Supreme Court, eliminating the presidency, eliminating the U.S. Senate. They just tell you who they are. They tell you exactly who they are. And the only thing saving the Republicans this time will be the communist Democrats. The only thing. If this was based upon what kind of job Donald Trump has done in the minds of average Americans, there may not be a Republican elected anywhere in November. But fortunately, we have the Democrats, once again, completely consumed by race and Islamism and Marxism and racism and wokeism, publicly talking about destroying the foundations of this country that made us great. And don't tell me Donna Brazile, I watched her this morning with Jonathan Carl, comparing the Tea Party movement to the DSAs. No, it's not. I attended and spoke at many Tea Party functions. The American flag waved was everywhere. Do you see that when Democrat socialists get together? I don't think so. We open up with an invocation calling upon God Almighty to bless our proceedings. Do the communists, the Democrats believe that? They're atheists, for God's sakes. And we ended up with God Bless the USA with Lee Greenwood and talked about the strengths of our country and how far we have fallen away from the U.S. Constitution. On the other hand, the Democrats want to eliminate the U.S. Constitution. Get rid of the Electoral College. Get rid of the southern border. Make every illegal legal and get them to vote. Admit to the Union several more states, which they can do if they get total power in Washington. We'd have the state of Haiti. We'd have the state of the Dominican Republic, the state of Puerto Rico, the state of Washington, D.C. There's eight more U.S. senators, and there wouldn't be another Republican elected president in my lifetime or yours. And your granddaughter will be wearing a burqa. That's where the country's headed. Isn't that a lot more important than for you to sit on your duff and do nothing on Election Day? Do you want your granddaughter wearing a burqa? That's where the country's headed. Look what's happened in Dearborn, Michigan, the home of the auto workers. There's a call to prayer five times a day. And the radical Islamists control city council in Dearborn, Michigan, for God's sakes. 98% are going to vote for Dr. Abdul. And they're going to sign up the kids at Michigan, Michigan State, Eastern Michigan University. They have same-day registration, no voter ID. What's going to happen there? Let's continue. I'll take your calls next. 866.
1: I'm as mad as hell, and I'm not going to take this anymore.
0: 647-7337. Bill Cunningham, an American, with you every Sunday night.

0: guys continue. I say Al Davis would say, just win, baby. Win the war. How about that? I thought we learned the difficulties, the travails, the idiocy of incrementalism. That is on again, off again. We're going to start. You got to do this now. You do it by Friday. If not, we're going to brim and fire and brimstone. Do it. Off again. Okay, we'll do it now. This morning, according to the talk shows, the devotees of J.D. Vance, we're going to have more sanctions. Now, that'll work. It's worked for the last 50 years. What I'm talking about is winning the war. If, in fact, we have the capability of destroying completely Iran as a functioning nation, after 6 months, I say either do it, either urinate or get off the pot. Win or leave. That's it. No more. And I'm saying the same kind of things that Donald Trump said, right? That's what Trump's been saying. You have until Tuesday. Well, now you got until Thursday. It's going to be tomorrow. It's going to be next day. If you don't do this, we're going to do that. Iran is starting to believe that whatever Donald Trump says means nothing because he doesn't do it anyway. The Democrats call it Taco Tuesday. Trump always chickens out. Taco. Trump always chickens out. And once again, here's the taco moment. He said he was going to do these things, and every time he talks, well, you know, we won the war. Okay, if we won the war, then leave. Right? Unleash hell. Remember Maximus in The Gladiator? Unleash hell. Give the signal. Quit talking about it and do it. And then, through these Israeli Mossad or other agencies, if and when they ever get close to developing a nuclear weapon, cut the grass. Go back again. Bomb the hell out of the nuclear sites again. That's the only concern I have as an American, them setting off an EMP over Iowa or a nuclear weapon discharge in a New York City. Of course they would do that. They tell us they're going to do that. And the campaign in February was structured toward eliminating the capability of developing a nuclear weapon. We're told now it's set back decades. Well, we've won. What are we waiting for? Karg Island, 90% goes through Karg Island. Destroy it. Bridges, destroy it. Desalinization plants, destroy them. Utilities, destroy them. Make the country medieval. Destroy it. You said you're going to do that, right? Unleash hell is what Maximus did against those Germanic tribes. And the Romans won. We won. You lost. Here we are 6 months later. And we're getting demands from the Germanic tribes to Maximus. What the Maximus got to do otherwise... Trump says, I'm going to unleash hell. Well, then do it. And an hour, what, a couple, 24 hours ago, the Houthis representing the Iranians attacked Saudi Arabian oil fields. Well, destroy them, whatever it takes. Incrementalism, where's that worked? Vietnam with Kennedy and Johnson and Nixon, did that work well in Vietnam? How about Iraq? Did that work well? How about Afghanistan? Look at the conditions of the women and girls now in Afghanistan. They're chattel property of men, and they're beaten and raped on a regular basis because of their gender. And in Egypt, for example, supposedly a developed country in the Islamic world, female genital mutilation is a regular event. As many as 80% of the girls are mutilated by their own mothers and aunties. That's Egypt. Imagine what's happening to the girls in the Sudan or in Somalia, the home of AOC, et cetera, not AOC, but Ilhan Omar. Imagine what's happening there. It's terrible. You said you're going to do it. You've said it 10 times, 20 times, 30 times. Unleash hell like Maximus. Do it. Or say, you know what? We've achieved the goals. The Iranian Navy is done. The Air Force doesn't exist. The economy is in shambles. There's 100% inflation. We've gotten the goals that we sought. We won. And if you ever develop nuclear weapons again, we're going to find out about it. We're going to come back and cut the grass. Let's go to your calls. 866-647-7337. Mark in Missouri, welcome to the Bill Cunningham Show. Mark, give me a full report.
1: Hey, Bill. Today is August 9th, which means that's the day Harry Truman dropped the second bomb on Japan, Nagasaki. And he told them that he was going to unleash hell and keep dropping them on city after city, yet the U.S. had no more bombs built at that point. So they knew that he meant business because he had already dropped it to. I agree with you. People in Iran, well, first of all, I don't know how. Who are these people in Iran that are speaking for Iran? How are they still alive? Don't we know where they are?
0: No,
1: can't we take them out?
0: Yeah.
1: But they don't fear, like you said, they don't fear the consequences at this point because they don't care about human life. They don't care about their deaths. So it's kind of like Japan. They weren't rational. These people aren't rational. The only answer is, I agree. I mean, I don't have an expertise on it, but it seems to be the only answer would be to take them out. President Trump tries to make deals. He's a great deal maker, but you can't. I don't know if you can make deals with insane people.
0: How many times has he said the past 6 months, this is it, the red line is right here, and if you do this or don't do that, I'm going to unleash hell? How many times has he said that, and he's done it? Zero. And at some point, you're saying, well, that guy is taco. Trump always chickens out. And I'm thinking, okay, well, and the reason that's happening, I'm told by a certain U.S. senator, is that the reason he didn't want to do it is because his friends in Saudi Arabia and the UAE and don't want him to do it because it'd be really bad for business that they're uncertain. Well, you keep threatening something and don't do it. You're like the kid that cries wolf. At some point, you have no credibility. And he said again, if you don't do it within a day or two, here we are, August the 9th, Nagasaki, 1945, we had no more nuclear weapons. They didn't know that, but they said, we can't take this anymore. Hirohito made the address and the war ended. And you can't keep threatening and not producing. And Trump has threatened and threatened and threatened and threatened and threatened and threatened and threatened and threatened. And you get the idea there's nothing there. And maybe we're so low in our armaments, we can't do it. I don't know about that. And I always say, Mark, I have great respect for your judgment. I always think, well, Trump knows a lot more than we know. And I hope he knows what he's doing. Do you think Trump knows what he's doing?
1: I do. I mean, he's proven it. He had a great first term. And his idea was to not let Iran have nuclear weapons because he knew they would use them. That's a noble cause. But, again, we're not dealing with rational people who to make deals with. I mean, the only thing they understand is the barrel of a gun and they'll keep lying. They lie. That's all they know is lying. It's their way they breathe. They lie and they kill thousands of their own citizens. They have no morality at all. So
0: none.
1: It is a tough situation, but it's I'm not going to say President Trump. We may disagree with him, but he has shown that he has a definite goal. And you're right. I think these guys have to be taken out.
0: They're
1: running this country right now.
0: I don't care if seize Karg Island. Strike from the air, from the sea, target anything tied to the regime, a bunch of so-called legitimate businesses they might own, flatten them, construction companies, gas refineries, massage parlors, put a bomb on all of them, put a bomb through windows, a bullet through the brain. You said you're going to do this. I'm not saying things he hasn't said. He said he will devastate, unleash hell, and drive them back into the Middle Ages if you don't do these things. And they're not doing them. So at some point you say, okay, well, you're never going to get a nuclear weapon. When you develop it, we're going to know it. Our satellites and Mossad knows what you're doing, and we're going to devastate. You have until noon on make it noon on Wednesday. They'll issue more demands and more reparations, and then do it. Unleash hell. What would Maximus do?
1: Yes, that seems to be the only alternative now. And the main reason I called, though, is about our dear Republican friends. They're gone for 5 weeks. It's crazy. And I think the only thing they're interested in saving is their swamp. They want to get rid of MAGA in their party. And we are up against this Democrat Party, like you're saying. And it's just scary. We have a Republican president, Senate, and House. And the only thing that could save us is that was a great point you made, is how bad the Democrats are. So Republicans don't stand for anything. They're afraid to make any stance. They don't want to ruffle any feathers. They want the status quo. They don't defend President Trump's policies on even on the economy or things like that. They just kind of exist. And now they get a 5-week vacation. And I really think they're trying to make us in MAGA mad at them. So we just go away and quit kicking their buddies out of the Senate and even the House. And it's just a disgusting situation. And you explained it well. We are in a situation where we are lucky to have such bad opponents.
0: Yeah.
1: Why can't we take the lead on anything? It's just, it's crazy. And they passed this stopgap budget again.
0: No, nothing.
1: We're $40 trillion in debt. They don't even want to cut the debt. I mean, we can't survive that. They're not in touch with reality or something. It's only about their own little political careers. And they're not statesmen, most of them. There's a few good Republican senators, and in the House there's a few good ones.
0: Not many.
1: But there's no direction going. We don't have a direction. We don't stand for anything. There's no clarity. There really hasn't been since Newt Gingrich's contract with America, and he won overwhelmingly. But then people got Potomac fever a few years later, and they were afraid to take – it just seems to be a constant cycle. We elect Republicans, and they don't do anything. They don't pass the SAVE Act, which was so obvious. They don't like the weaponization bill, which is so obvious. It's just ice like molasses. They just don't do anything, and it's just disgusting. But that might be music to their ears because they want us to leave their party so they get back to their, right, you know, their good old boy club.
0: Well, you know, if the Democrats, the next time the Democrats, and it might be in 2028, control the House, the Senate, and the presidency, there goes the filibuster. Here comes three to five new states, which would give us more U.S. senators that are Democratic. There goes the southern border. Kamala Harris is likely to be elected. And you know her policy on the southern border. We saw what it was. She said Biden did nothing wrong. I wouldn't change anything. They would eliminate as much as possible the prison system, defund the police. They would issue a mass commutations and pardons to people in federal prison. They'd all be loosened. They would have massive demonstrations and riots in the street. They would seize landlords. They would seize ownership of businesses they don't like. And that's just the beginning. And that's called communism. The Republicans are blessed to have the Democrats. The only reason Lincoln was elected in 1860, he had the Democrats who wanted slavery. Now, here we are in 2028. The only reason the Republicans would win are the Democrats. But the American people can't take it. And also, how about 20 to 30 million illegals getting voting rights immediately? When the Democrats control the presidency, the House, and the Senate, they'll give voting rights to every person in the country with same day registration, vote for 2 months. And then the Republicans would never get power back at all. And maybe the Republicans don't deserve it.
1: Yeah, they don't. Right now, they don't. You know, I still think President Trump is taking a lot of bold stands, and he does call them out. The Democrats, and he doesn't hold back at all. But when do the people in the Senate and the House do that? Rarely. Kip Roy did, now he's leaving, and a few of the others. Tuberville's leaving, he does. But it's just like all one big mess. They don't stand for. That's why they don't want to get rid of the filibuster. They'd have to take a stand. They can hide behind the filibuster. See, they just want to run as conservatives and then just be ambiguous, and then maybe run again. It's just an endless cycle. They don't do anything. They don't have convictions. They don't realize we're in like a revolutionary war again. We have to try to save this country from the Democrats, but you would never know it by watching the Republicans. We won't survive it. You're right. If they had that, get that power, like you said, it's over. There's nothing we can do.
0: There won't be a Republican elected. They will redraw the congressional districts to make them look like New Mexico or the New England states. And there's none in Illinois. They have 17 representatives and 17, which is a pretty close Democrat-Republican state. It's 15-2. There's 15 Democrats and 2 Republicans. They'll redraw the lines, get rid of the 2 Republicans. A wise man said long time ago the following, quote, "A democracy cannot exist as a permanent form of government. It can only exist until the voters discover that they can vote themselves largest from the public treasury. From that moment on, the majority always votes for the candidates promising to them the most benefits from the public treasury, with the result that a democracy always collapses over terrible fiscal policies, then followed by a dictatorship. The average age of the world's greatest civilizations have been about 200 years. These nations have progressed through this sequence, from bondage to spiritual faith, from faith to courage, from courage to liberty, from liberty to abundance, from abundance to selfishness, from selfishness to apathy, from apathy to dependence, from dependence back into bondage." That's exactly where we are. Every day in this country, we borrow about $5 billion every day just to pay interest on the national debt. If you take the presidencies of Trump, Biden, and Trump, 12 years, the total accumulated debt of those two presidents have been approximately $20 trillion. By the time Trump gets done, the deficit's going to be $44 trillion. That means about 40% of the accumulated deficit has been occurring because of Trump and Biden. And then when the Democrat takes over in 2028, they will spend more money to bail out the cities and the states, to spend more money on welfare programs. So at some point, it all collapses. We can't pay our debt. And when that happens, gasoline at I paid $3.49 a gallon this morning. Will be it'll take $10 for a gallon because we're going to have rampant inflation, and that a takeout meal might be $100 because they have to keep raising prices and printing more money in order to pay interest on the debt, which will never be paid back. Where do we go then? What happens to America then? Well, let's continue. Your calls continue. 866-647-7337. Bill Cunningham, the Great American, with you every Sunday night.

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0: And you know, by definition, Trump says we've won the war. Well, we won the war. Someone needs to tell the Ayatollahs and the Revolutionary Guard that they lost. Because right now, the new demands are that we've won. That they're issuing. Do you think Nazi Germany gave demands to Dwight D. Eisenhower? I don't think so. And Appomattox, did Lee show up and make demands on U.S. Grant, unconditional surrender? I don't think so. The loser know they've lost. They acknowledge the defeat. And when you have unconditional surrender, whether it was the Civil War or World War II, you know who won, you know who lost. So someone needs to tell the Iranians, you've lost the war. Because right now, they don't think they have. And until there's boots on the ground marching into Tehran and Karg Island, until there's large numbers, 1 to 200,000 American soldiers on the ground inside the major cities of Iran, the Iranians will not accept anything other than we've won. Because let's face it, that's never going to happen. I don't think Donald Trump and Raising Cain would ever authorize, well, at the peak of the Iraqi war, did we have like 250 to 300,000 soldiers in Iraq? And we lost that war. Right now, do you think we won the war in Iraq? I don't think so. We lost. Incrementalism, we lost. Wasted the lives of 7,000 brave warriors on pursuit of a victory in Iraq and Afghanistan. And now here we are again in Iran. The only way to possibly win is to take the 82nd, 101st Airborne and the Marines and put them into Iran. Now we got real problems. That'll never happen. So if that's the case, the Iranian regime knows there may be different characters in charge. We can cycle out one Ayatollah for another Ayatollah, simply make more demands, shoot more of our own people, brutalize women and girls, and we continue. Because a regime willing to mow down their own citizens who protest is not a regime that can be taken down at all. Having said that, we need to do what Donald Trump said he would do, unleash hell. Like Maximus and the Gladiator, unleash hell. Yeah. Taco, Trump always chickens out. Do it. And when that happens, say, we've won the war this time. There's no bridges. There's no desalination plants. There's no electrical grid. There's no farms. There's no buildings. There's no Revolutionary Guard function. None of that exists. We won. You lost. And then keep the military bases active. And say, if you develop a nuclear weapon in the future, which is meritorious, we're going to come back and take out. We're going to cut the grass, get rid of the weeds. We're going to shut down whatever nuclear program you have going on, because we know if you get a nuke, you're going to use it against us or against Israel. We know that. So that's what he's got to do. Does he have the guts to do it to win the war? Al Davis, just win, baby. Maximus, unleash hell. Win the war. He said, we've won the war. Well, if we won the war, then come on home. But that's not the case, is it? So I'm just frustrated with the president I love. And I would vote for again and again and again compared to the alternative. The only way the Democrats can save the Republican Party is by becoming communist. And that's what they're doing.
1: I'm as mad as hell, and I'm not going to take this anymore.
0: And now moderate Democrats are turning to the Communist Party, the DSAs, to represent themselves. Let's continue with your calls. Bill Cunningham with you every Sunday night.
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1: A fresh statement this weekend calling for the United States to permanently end the war and compensate Iran for damages before the strait would reopen. This does come as Iran's foreign minister says even if a deal is reached, it doesn't necessarily mean the strait will stay open.
2: Iran's reportedly losing hundreds of millions of dollars each day due to the U.S. Navy's blockade in the strait. It still managed to sell millions of barrels of oil abroad. That's despite claims from the Trump administration that Tehran's economy is in ruins. Part of that cost, higher gas and oil prices, and crude prices are heading higher tonight. This is Trilby Lemberg with a Lemberg survey says gas prices rose again.
3: Prices are up about 8 cents in the past 2 weeks, and the new price is $4.18.
2: AAA putting the national average at $4.01 a gallon. Evacuation orders in place across parts of the western U.S. and southwest Canada. As extremely hot and dry conditions fuel the spread of wildfires in the region. The National Interagency Fire Center saying 183 fires erupted across the U.S. in Saturday, including 8 large ones. No winner in Saturday night's Powerball drawing means the jackpot from Monday night now up to at least $905 million. If you go for a one-time payout, you're looking at about $391 million. 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
2: The Wisconsin gubernatorial primaries are Tuesday. Republican candidate Congressman Tom Tiffany telling Fox's The Big Weekend show he and former Virginia Governor Glenn Youngkin will lay out a plan Monday to reduce the cost of building homes.
8: Here's how we're going to reduce costs for you so that you have more money in your pocket. Plus, we're going to bring you better jobs to Wisconsin by not raising taxes, reducing taxes, and reducing the red tape here in Wisconsin.
2: Democratic frontrunner State Assemblywoman Francesca Hong supporting subsiding construction of affordable housing units and wants to create a state housing authority. She also proposed a data center moratorium to give the state time to pass regulations. Minnesota voters are headed to the polls Tuesday. Republican Senate candidate Michelle Tafoya telling Fox's The Big Weekend show she's the one for residents frustrated with decades of Democratic rule.
9: We're not going to reelect the establishment politicians who have embarrassed us and who have lost billions and billions of dollars to fraud. When are we across the spectrum in Minnesota going to stand up and say we want common sense, not crazy?
2: Front runners, Lieutenant Governor Peggy Flanagan and Congresswoman Angie Craig are vying for the Democratic nomination. President Trump has not endorsed a candidate in this election yet. The state's Democratic Party is criticizing Tafoya for her support of the Iran war and for advising residents who are concerned about affordability to, quote, take one last trip to Starbucks. It's not the first time it's happened. F-16 fighter jets had to scramble to intercept at least two planes violating airspace over President Trump's golf club in Bedminster, New Jersey on Sunday afternoon. The airspace above the club had been temporarily restricted as the venue hosts the LIV Golf New York tournament. The president, an avid golf enthusiast, attending the event, NORAD reported to X on Sunday that all aircraft were safely escorted out of the area. I'm Ted Lindner. This is Fox News.
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0: 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Now, here's the man who's been recognized as radio's best, the recipient of not one, but two prestigious Marconi Awards for his broadcast excellence, the one and only Bill Cunningham.
1: I'm Billy Cunningham, the great American. Can you sense my frustration at something that should have been resolved months and months ago? If the president had not sent Kushner and Witkoff and J.D. Vance to Islamabad in early April, this thing might have been concluded. But the heart and soul of Donald Trump is compassion. He didn't want to kill a whole bunch of people, so he thought 6 weeks is enough. He's told by the Pakistani foreign minister, Iran's going to send its representatives here. Come on by. We got a deal. And since then, we've had nothing but BS back and forth, a bunch of yapping around with no resolution because Iran and the leadership does not want peace. They want war. They want to kill and be killed. They're Islamic terrorists and fundamentalists, not much different than those who flew the planes into the World Trade Center that Hassan Piker and Democrats say, after all, we deserved it. Not much different than that crew. How do you reasonably articulate an agreement with individuals who want to kill others and want to die? What's the downside for them? A normal leader would say, I want my people to flourish. I want Iranians to go to work, have families, and produce offspring and run businesses and live in peace. That's not what the Revolutionary Guard wants at all. They want to kill and be killed for the cause. And so the idea that, okay, we'll send Witkoff and Kushner, those guys know everything, get them over there with J.D. Vance, who probably didn't want to start the war in the first place, and work out a deal. Well, there was no deal, because they don't want a deal. They want to keep doing what they're doing, which is why this morning, yesterday morning, they said, guess what? We got five or six demands that you have to comply with before we open up the strait. They said that, number one, that you must withdraw all air and sea forces from the Middle East. You must pay compensation for the damages that you've caused. You must remove all the sanctions against Iran and unconditionally release to us over $100 billion in our money. You have to quit threatening Iran and insulting us, they said, and in military action against allies in Lebanon, Palestinian territories, Yemen, and Iraq, and lift the naval blockade. If you do all those things, Donald Trump, we'll talk. Does that sound to you like a defeated enemy? They're not defeated in their mind. Whatever you're going to do, Maximus, unleash hell. Do it. And then, if it takes another 3 to 4 weeks to complete that, tell them that when you start to develop a nuclear weapon again, we're coming back. Otherwise, live with it. No bridges, no water, no electricity, no power, no roadways, no army, no navy, no air force, no leadership, no RG headquarters, nothing. No military bases, zero zilch, nada. That's it. We win, you lose, see ya, would not want to be ya. Fish or cut bait. And right now, Trump's doing either one. He's playing right in their hands. Let's continue with your calls. Line becomes available, 866-647-7337. Later on, we're going to have Colonel Rob Manus retired to talk about the situation in Iran as he sees it. Also, Christy Edwards will be here. She has a book coming out about the great Charlie Kirk. And we may play for later. In fact, do you have that available, Danny Boy Gleason? Get that available. Because about 3 days before he was murdered on the campus of UVU, Utah Valley University, that, by the way, will not allow a memorial service for Charlie on September the 10th. This is what Charlie Kirk predicted and said 3 days before his murder. Danny Gleason hit it.
2: The spiritual battle is coming to the West, and the enemies are wokeism or Marxism combining with Islamism to go after what we call the American way of life. And the American way of life is very simple. I want to be able to get married, buy a home, have kids, allow them to ride their bike till the sun goes down, send them to a good school, have a low-crime neighborhood, not to have my kid be taught the lesbian, gay, transgender garbage in their school. While also not having them have to hear the Muslim call to prayer 5 times a day. That's important. We want the American way of life. which is, by the way, Christendom. Christians, our sacrifice, our toil, our vision, the outgrowth of the scriptures gave us Western civilization.
1: That was 3 days before his murder in Utah by Tyler Robinson, murdered. And someone needs to tell Candace Owens he was murdered by Tyler Robinson. And we have coming up later, Christy Edwards, one of the devotees of Charlie Kirk. Let's take some more calls as time allows. Let's go to Anthony in Tennessee. Anthony in Tennessee, welcome to the Bill Cunningham Show. Anthony, what do you got?
3: Thank you, Bill.
1: Yes, sir.
3: You know, Charlie was a great man, and he did so much in the universities where the problem is and has been for a while, decades.
1: Yep.
3: The long march through our institutions, and that's all of them. And certainly the fruit of that labor. And, you know, there's none of the Middle East dictators who really truly follow Islam themselves. I mean, they may, you know, do as I say, not as I do. I mean, it's basically orthodox for them, and they've got soft socialism in their countries. So I would say that they need to start taking care of their own Strait of Hormuz. And, of course, our ally of Israel, we came in aid, the Houthis and Hamas. You know, Hamas not only have the Democrat Party have started the process and the structure of paying off blackmail. We saw Hamas with their blackmail and the Iranians' blackmail and Democrats paying that stuff, starting with the destabilization of the Middle East. And, of course, you know, Saudi Arabia this day are destabilizing and funding, you know, mercenaries and such in the Sudan, all over that place. I say get out, let them handle it, support Israel, and the reality of the liberty and freedom, and let those socialist Arabian countries just deal with it themselves.
1: Let them, in the 1970s, we got 40% of our oil, natural gas from the Middle East. Now it's under 10%. In fact, it's probably nothing. We don't need it at all. And the idea that we're going to land 100,000 American soldiers in Iran to physically take over would be the same mistake we made in Iraq. That's stupid. So what's already happened is all we can do. If there's more targets, hit them. And then tell them, whoever's left, that we're going to come back. If you start to develop nuclear weapons again, we're coming back again. It may be a year, 5 years, or 10 years. But we did our best, and tell everyone in the Middle East, you're on your own. Then they'll start killing each other. I mean, Muslim and fanatics exactly. Kill more Muslims than anybody else. It's the murderous regimes over there. Just start killing everybody, which is what they'll resume doing.
3: You know, and the destabilization of this country within is it helped all those countries over there because they despise the republic of this country based on citizens and the people basically being in charge. Of course, I think it's kind of upside down. And, of course, we have a lot of establishment people on both sides who's allowed that with these sanctuary cities and everything. And, you know, even history's not being taught correctly.
1: No.
3: I saw things on us to be shamed about it when the history and the facts of the tyranny of the Japanese who attacked us and what they did in the Philippines, you know, that's, you don't hear none of that. And also in our school system, you don't hear the fact about the Democrat Party, the oldest subversive party, oldest political party of this country. And they have basically continued to be a insurrectionist party and of deceit and manipulation.
1: You know, Anthony, last time we were in this much trouble, our universities are lost. Our major cities are gone. Most of our charitable foundations are far progressive leftists. Last time this happened was in the 1850s, in which the South, controlled by the Democrats owning the slaves, declared war in the United States of America. We fought for 5 years, lost 500,000 people. And then when they lost the war, they developed the Ku Klux Klan and lynchings. And now today they've taken over the universities like a virus. It's like a bacteria that's infected our major universities, producing individuals such as AOC and others who hate the country. Well, when I grew up, there was all the history books about the greatness of our country, all the good things we've done. Of course, we have blemishes, but I'll put the greatness of our country against every other nation in history of the world. No one even measures up to us. But all they're talk, all they're taught about are the pimples and the cysts and the bad parts and the cancer in America, but not the glory of this country. And they come out hating every part of it, which is why people like Dr. Abdul might be elected senator from Michigan. If Rogers doesn't get off his duff and campaign more, but if you're in Michigan, same day registration, and they're going to register all their stupid students at Michigan and Michigan State and Eastern, Central, Western Michigan, bunch of colleges are going to register millions of college kids who hate the country anyway. They want to bring it down, which is why they vote for Democrats.
3: Not to mention we were discussing in Tennessee about the worthless scholarships in these state colleges that are being funded by the lottery system that brags $8 billion have been raised for education. Now, that's a lot of money. And of course, some of these scholarships are some of the most ridiculous things. And you have over a million dropouts. And so the schools are getting rich, whoever owns these schools. And so we have big problems.
1: How about AI between the accumulated debt? We borrow about $3 billion every day in brand new money to pay interest on the national debt. And it's going to go up $2 trillion this year, $2 trillion the next year, $2 trillion the year after that. In 5 years, it'll be over $50 trillion, in which case there'll be Japan, for example, was propped up by the U.S. Treasury Department because they're the number one buyers of our national debt. And you can't let the yen go down in value because the Japanese are start selling the bonds, which might create a havoc in the market because we don't have enough money to live on the lifestyle we're in. And at some point, we're going to have Germany 1930-style inflation. You think 4 or 5% is a problem. What about 20 to 30%? We're going to have terrible inflation if we don't deal with the debt. In 2032, 40% of Social Security goes bankrupt. We're not dealing with that at all. And the Senate goes on vacation for 5 weeks. And the Democrats won't go anything with Trump. It's ridiculous.
3: That's a pathetic reality. And the thing is, these are the same ones who's allowed these sanctuary cities to exist for how many administrations? And, you know, if we do not get a grip on the money that's spent on these elections and where it's coming from and all the cheating going on. I mean, there is it's laughable that these states like California cheat so much and, I mean, there's nothing. I don't see anything being done about it. So, I mean, I just don't understand it.
1: Well, I'm frustrated as you are. We elected a Republican government in Washington. They don't act like they're in charge of anything. They go on vacation. You got Murkowski and Collins and Cassidy and Cornyn and McConnell. God knows where his mind's gone. And so they don't get rid of the filibuster to pass anything. The Democrats take over. When that happens, they'll get rid of the filibuster in a New York second. And our cities, another big problem we have in America is our cities are in collapse. And instead of recognizing the voters in cities like Cincinnati or Chicago or New York or Sacramento or Austin, instead of recognizing, you know, we got problems in Bangor, Maine, we got problems, they don't deal with the difficulties. Our major cities are in economic collapse by any fair measurement and moral collapse. And many parts of New York City and Washington, D.C., until Trump got involved, looked like a third world country. Garbage, strewn needles everywhere. It's disgusting. In fact, in my little part of the world here in Cincinnati, there's a public school in a part of town called OTR, Over the Rhine is called, in which kids have to walk over a poop and urine and use needles and acts of prostitution. These are grade school kids to go to school. So the principal shows up at a city council meeting and give her 2 minutes. You got 2 minutes to talk or whatever. And she talks about the fact that her students have to put up with that every day going to and from school. And that school is going to start again here in about a week. And she wants action by city council. And the mayor, Aftab Pirovall, sat there writing something down and didn't respond at all. It was like, all right, next person to speak. So in Cincinnati, which is more functional than other major American cities, kids cannot walk to school without seeing acts of prostitution and drug abusers and homeless and public pooping and urinating in public right in front against the school. Can you tell me how that makes sense? Not at all. And that's in Cincinnati. And that's true in every major city controlled by the Democrat Party. Someone needs to take some action. Would you agree? Makes sense, doesn't it? Our cities are gone. And more of our states are gone. Can't afford it. We're bankrupt. 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Let's continue with more. 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

0: Permit me to say this. As bad as things are, it would be a lot worse if the Democratic communists were involved and in charge. Imagine AOC or Ilhan Omar or Bernie Sanders or Kamala Harris involved in decision-making on these issues. What they would do as opposed to Donald Trump. I think Trump is over-promised and under-delivered when it came to Iran. If they are, in fact, the situs of evil in the modern world, which they are, if they are, in fact, terrorists, which they are, if they're homicidal, suicidal, and genocidal, which they are, if they were trying to get a nuclear weapon to use against us, which they would, if all that is true, what would the Democrats have done? They wouldn't have done anything close to what Trump has done on the southern border or what he's done with the economy, with manufacturing jobs, stock market at all-time high, more Americans working today than ever before. A functional, in a sense, executive branch of the government. If the Democrats were in charge, they would double down on stupid. Our cities would look even worse. They would enact the policies of Mamdani and Brandon Johnson and Karen Bass all over the country. That's what's coming if we lose. And by behaving in such a way in Iran, Trump is bringing about what he wants to avoid, which is perception of defeat and being called the next Jimmy Carter. Jimmy Carter pussyfooted around in Iran for 444 days. After 6 months, my simple Deer Park math tells me that's about 180 days, 190 days. He'll get close to 444 days. And look what happened to Jimmy Carter's presidency and to the Democrat Party. It is time for Donald Trump to fish or cut bait, to win the war, which he says we've won already, but the losing side keeps making more demands. Losing sides don't make those kind of demands, such as reparations and leave the battlefield and release all the money you owe us. Somehow someone needs to tell the Iranians they've lost, because in their mind, they've not lost. They're waiting. Any suffering their people have to go through is okay with them, because they think they're on a mission from God, and that if a few get killed like the Ayatollah Part 2 or Part 3, that's okay. The next one pops up like a game of whack-a-mole. So Donald Trump's got to decide whether to absolutely devastate, if he can, Iran, and to tell them the devastation is ended. We don't want your agreement. We don't want your signing. We want no peace treaty. You don't believe in a word in it anyway. And so if you develop another nuclear weapon, Mossad and we will know about it ahead of time. We're coming back to blow it up again and kill those who develop the nuclear weapon. That's what needs to be done. But he listens to Witkoff and Kushner, and I guess certain interests in the Middle East that want us to stay there and look like a fool. Right now, we look like a fool.
1: I'm as mad as hell, and I'm not going to take this anymore.
0: That's what Trump needs to do right there. Well, let's continue. Win the war or leave. Quit talking. Start walking. Win or leave. What would the commander of the Roman legions say in the great movie, huh? What would he say? Maximus would say, win the war, unleash hell. And they won the war against their Germanic tribes. Let's continue with more. Jeff Carrere coming up and others. Bill Cunningham with you every Sunday night.

0: I'm Billy Cunningham, the Great American. Unfortunately, Jeff Cruer is a resident and a native of New Orleans, host of a Louisiana-based program called Ringside Politics, author and more. And Jeff Cruer, welcome again to the Bill Cunningham Show. And I have your columns up from townhall.com. The Biden nightmare still haunts America. The column is beautiful, laying out what Joe Biden did to this country by line and verse. And, of course, Kamala Harris says not a thing she would have changed about that record. And she's the likely nominee of the Democrat Party in a couple of years unless AOC beats her. Plus, you have a great column up about the WNBA hates America, which, of course, it does. I don't know how they survive. Then another column you have up about Congress taking off again and another vacation. They vacated a couple of days ago, I guess, until after Labor Day. But first of all, Jeff Cruer, welcome. But I had you on 2 or 3 weeks ago, and since then, the President Trump has been subjected to another close assassination attempt by someone intent on murdering him with diplomatic credentials, lots of armament and weapons to kill the president. Once again, they happen to catch him. And the odds of this president surviving the next 2.5 years, according to Cauchy, is only about 50-50. Do you have any more concerns about the radical left, the communists who have to kill? And by the way, Dr. Abdul in Michigan has talked about killing your political opponents. And along with Mamdani, and we're talking about something I find incredible. All right, do you have concerns, number one, about Trump's life, number two, about what's happening in Iran, and number three, the state of American politics? Go to number one, two, and three.
1: Well, Bill, thanks for having me. Yeah, I'm very concerned about President Trump because I don't have confidence in the Secret Service. I mean, I don't have confidence that they have cleared out all the problems that they had back in July of 2024, when, you know, their abysmal effort there almost led to the president, you know, millimeters away from him being killed. So, yeah, I don't have confidence. And we've seen all these different incidents which have occurred. And I think he's in grave danger. And I was also not happy to hear that he was flying in a Air Force One that didn't have proper, armaments to be able to protect him from attack. And they had to retrofit it again. My question is, you know, why did they allow him in the air without a proper security on that plane? I mean, threats against him are more than we've seen of any other president in history. So he needs the ultimate in protection, and I just don't have confidence in him. I really don't.
0: In fact, he flew, it was the Qatari 747 that was remodeled, but he flew that plane from here to there. And then switch planes from there to back. So he flew 6,000 miles in a plane that didn't have proper security. And then there was alleged threat from Iran. Of course, they have a death squad out to kill him anyway and kill anyone associated with Trump's family, et cetera. And they say, well, let's switch planes because now they got a shoulder-fired missile that's going to come at you as you take off. I'm looking at this. And then Marine One got within a mile. Supposedly the transponder was turned off, Marine One in Washington. And it came within a mile. I guess those things flying at full speed takes about 10 seconds to go a mile. And he almost collided with another aircraft in Washington. Unbelievable.
1: And there was another incident with Marine One a few months back where a guy had one of these lasers that was pointing at the pilot. And the pilot was disoriented. So, and Trump was in Marine One at the time. So, I mean, all of these incidents are just stacking up. So as far as Iran, I mean, they're going to continue to threaten him. This thing is a quagmire. I wish we could turn back the clock, Bill, to February 2026 and say, no, don't
0: do it.
1: Yeah, don't do it.
0: But we're almost.
1: I like gas prices at $2.29. I mean, I like low inflation. I like, the economy doing well. I mean, I don't understand. I really still don't understand, you know, what our objectives are. I don't understand how we got into this. I don't understand how we're going to get out of it. I mean, this is a complex operation to try to open the Strait of Hormuz. It is obvious that the Iranians believe that they have the upper hand and that are not cooperating. And now I've got all these demands, as you said. And, they're moving the ball further and further down the field. So we've got a real problem. I mean, we can't commit ground troops, Bill, can we? I mean, I don't think the American people would support that.
0: No, if that happens, he's got one third of the country loves him. I'm in that one third, and two thirds loathe what's going on. And now some of the demands of Iran include our vacation from all bases in the Middle East, reparations completely. We have to acknowledge the ability of Iran to develop nuclear weapons. I read these, and I'm told that they're devastated. I'm told the Navy is at the bottom of the ocean. I'm told the Army doesn't exist in Iran. I'm told leadership is gone. I keep hearing that we've won the war. It's over. I declare victory. We're a day or two, we're going to have a final peace deal. And then I guess Thursday or Friday, the Ayatollah put out these new demands that didn't look to me like a nation that's defeated. In fact, they look just the opposite. No. They're incentivized.
1: And if they have no capabilities, then how do they keep striking our allies in the region? And then you got the Houthis that are now involved, and they're attacking Saudi Arabia. So that whole is another front in the war. So this thing is just a total mess. And, you know, it's going to be something that looks like, from this vantage point, Bill, that it's going to be going on through the midterms.
0: That is not good. If somebody had told you and I, Jeff Cruer, on February the 27th, that the president said it'll be about a 4 to 6 week operation, I'm assured we will devastate the country. It'll be over. And then the Islamabad situation happened with J.D. Vance. He was told by the Pakistanis, get over here, Iran wants a deal. Oh, halfway across Hell's Half Acre, here comes Jared Kushner, et cetera. Here comes J.D. Vance. No deal at all. Go back. And then he said, well, we're going to go back to bombing. Back on, back off, back on, back off. We're almost 6 months into this. I look at Jimmy Carter, spent 444 days, a little over a year, in Iran, to great devastation to the Democratic Party. Now here's Trump following the blueprint of Jimmy Carter, which is, I don't know what it is, but at a minimum, either win or get out. One or the other. You win the war, or you say, we're leaving you in this circumstance. Goodbye. See ya. I'm not coming back. But we don't need oil and gas at all from the Middle East. Less than 10% come from there. We don't need it at all. Right. And our allies are saying, what the hell are you doing? And I'm waiting. I keep saying, Jeff Kerr, I hope Trump knows a lot. I hope Trump knows what he's doing. I hope there's some strategy out there that no one understands. Right. But these demands about reparations and leaving the Middle East and recognizing our legitimacy, those are all non-starters. And that was issued 2-3 days ago, and nothing's happened since then anyway. Trump now wants to forget about the military. According to this morning, some of the morning talk shows, they talked about more sanctions. Well, have sanctions worked? How long will sanctions take?
1: You know, sanctions have not worked. I mean, we've had sanctions on Iran for decades, and it hasn't worked. So, I mean, the only solution is a revolution that occurs within that country by the people rising up.
0: Yes.
1: We cannot nation build. We should not be in the nation building business. We don't want to get into another quagmire.
0: No.
1: We just got out of one that's 20 years and cost 7,000 lives in Afghanistan and Iraq and $8 trillion. You know, Bill, my new column is about the $40 trillion debt we have and how we got into this mess. We've quadrupled it. In 18 years, and you look at some of the reasons, well, some of the reasons are that we spent $8 trillion on wars, and, what do we have to show for it? So I'm praying that something can come and resolve this and get us out of there, declare victory, come home. I don't think we have the appetite for anything that it would involve ground troops.
0: No.
1: And that, to me, looks like the only way that we're going to be able to open this Strait of Hormuz. So we're in a fix right now. And our munitions are low. We've got problems as far as our own military supplies. And I believe the reports that say that we are low, even though the White House denies it. I think there's obviously some truth in that.
0: You know, I have to get on to the WNBA, which is kind of irrelevant to these discussions, and my cousin Sophie Cunningham getting hammered again. But John Adams, you might recall John Adams, our second president, said, quote, democracies never last. It soon wastes, exhausts, and murders itself. Democracies almost always commit suicide. And I'm looking at our country in 2001, when it wasn't exactly the dark ages, Bush coming into office. The accumulated national debt from 1776 to 2001 was $4.5 trillion. Since then, we Democrats and Republicans, have put on an additional $35 trillion. You think of what the country went through from 1776 to 2001. It was unbelievable. Mm-hmm. We went through depressions and pandemics and invasions. You might recall the White House Capitol was burned by the British. We survived because America rests on certain principles and values. And John Adams said, in today's world, the one thing that's going to kill us will be a deficit. I'm looking at this deficit right now, almost $40 trillion. And Donald Trump adds $2 trillion every year. Biden adds $2 trillion every year. If you take Biden and Trump, take those, 12 years, that's about 45% of the total deficit. And if the Democrat wins in 2028, they're going to spend more money. They're going to come up, happy days are here again. And we can't survive. We can't survive this kind of debt.
1: We can't, but I just want to make a point. You mentioned George W. Bush because that is the correct starting point of this nonsense. Because prior to that, Bill, we had 4 years where Gingrich and Clinton were able to balance the budget and give us a surplus. I mean, we had 4 years of a surplus as far as our budget goes. So it can be done. It was from 1998 to 2001. And then, of course, 9/11 happened, and then spending went through the roof, and then we've never looked back. It's been one thing after another where just spending is just ratcheted up. Bailouts, you know, COVID relief money, you know, massive military spending, massive social spending. And what do we have to show as the American people for all of this debt? How has it improved our lives? How is our healthcare system? How are our roads? How is our country doing? We're spending all of those trillions and trillions of dollars. And I would say there's, you know, a lot of problems, and we haven't addressed them.
0: Well, we borrow $3 billion every day to pay interest on the national debt. $3 billion a day, 365. We borrow that every day to pay interest on the national debt. And at some point, the investors are going to say at some quarterly auction, you know what, when they lose confidence demanding higher interest rates, the fiscal crisis will unfold rapidly and catastrophically. When they say, wait a minute, I don't trust your ability to pay it back. I don't want 5%. I want 6% and 7%. There'll be a collapse of our economy, and your money in your bank won't mean a damn thing. Your stock value means nothing because the dollar won't be the reserve currency anymore. And we're going to be in unbridled inflation of 20 to 30% a year because more and more dollars have to be printed to cover the promises we've made already. And we still haven't dealt with Social Security, Medicare, Medicaid. In 2032, Social Security is going to go bankrupt. Medicare, Medicaid, of course, Democrats want to expand Medicare and Medicaid. They want more government to make it worse. And so I want somebody to tell me, some economist to tell me, Jeff Cruer, that we're on the right path. It's okay to owe $40 trillion, and it's going to be $50 trillion in the next 5 years. $50 trillion, it's going to be okay. Right. It's not going to be okay. It's going to be an unmitigated disaster.
1: Think of what we're doing to future generations. I mean, it's just absolutely abysmal what we're leaving the next generations of Americans. It's just it's unforgivable. And, you know, if we could get some cooperation going on in Congress between the parties, we could maybe look to solve this, but we can't. No. I mean, it's impossible. They can't work together. They can't get anything done. All they do is kick the can down the road. Stopgap funding, you know, there's just a stopgap funding bill to push the issue through the election. They didn't do anything to cut any spending. They just added more spending, obviously. You know, we've got a $1.15 trillion defense budget. They want to add, the administration wants to add another $350 billion to that to have a $1.5 trillion defense budget. I mean, that's like more than like 60 countries combined. So I don't know. I think
0: I'm not optimistic on the debt. In fact, I'm not optimistic at all about AI. I'm not optimistic about that. I'm not optimistic about the fact that if the DSAs win, which the big cities are gone. In fact, every major American city from New Orleans to Cincinnati, New York, Chicago, either controlled by progressive liberals or actually democratic socialists or communists, they're in charge. Charlie Kirk talked about the union of Marxism and Islamism. I'm watching it happen in real time. We only have a couple minutes remaining. I got to get to WNBA at some point. What happens if Dr. Abdul wins Michigan? What if the Michiganders say, yeah, we kind of like communism hooking up with Islamism, and we want the call to prayer like in Dearborn at five times a day. That's okay with us. What happens to the the cities are gone. Every American cities are gone.
1: He's got to lose. I do think this is a gift for the Republican Party because the Democrats have gone so far left that gives the Republicans an opportunity to hold on to the Congress with these DSA candidates. They're going to be easy to beat, easier to beat, because I think independents are going to have a hard time going for that far left agenda. Even though the Republicans haven't delivered, we haven't come through for our base. They haven't done anything.
0: No.
1: They can at least say they're not communists. And, that could be our only hope, Bill.
0: And it's not socialism. It is pure and simple communism. 2 minutes remaining, right. Jeff Cruer. This woman named Jejane Carrington almost took the head off of my cousin Sophie Cunningham, bloodied her up. And then she issues a tweet from the locker room about her white privilege. That is Sophie Cunningham's white privilege. What's happening to the – is it a symptom of a greater problem? What's happening to the WNBA?
1: The WNBA is a mess, okay? They're the only league that wouldn't wear a USA 250 patch. They wouldn't even show patriotism for America. They talked about, the racism of 250 years ago, that there was slavery here back then. You know, maybe another country that has done more for African-Americans and women than the United States of America. I mean, if they're so concerned about slavery and racism, there are all kind of countries that they can look at all over the world where slavery is existing now and where women are treated like second-class citizens. But no, they don't talk about any of that. They talk about what happened in America 250 years ago and blame that on them not wearing their USA 250 patches. There's so much trans nonsense. There's so much racism. They're going after their two biggest stars, Caitlin Clark and Sophie Cunningham. I mean, those are the two that bring the people into the stands and that bring viewers. Mm. All of these players should be kissing their feet. All of these players should be excited about them, but they hate them.
0: Because they're white. Them. They're white and straight.
1: Yeah, it's racism and it's envy. They're jealous of their deals. They're jealous of their popularity. and they're going after them. I mean, that foul was was obscene. Of course that player should have been ejected from the game.
0: Jeff Cruer, it's symptomatic of the cities and the education system from where these girls came from. They reflect the viewpoint of the colleges they played for and the cities they represent. JeffCruer.com. We got to run once again. All the stuff's up there, your columns. I'll be reading soon your one about the debt, because the debt is the one thing that we can agree upon as normal human beings that will destroy this country. And it's being encouraged by Democrats and Republicans. Neither party wants a handle of it. Both parties are responsible, but we're going to pay the price. Jeff Cruer, once again, thanks for coming on the Bill Cunningham Show. Jeff, you're a great American. Thank you.
1: Thank you, Bill.
0: God bless you. Let's continue with more. Mark my words, and the years ahead, if we don't get control of the debt, it will destroy the country, which is what the communists want, whether they're in Beijing or New York. Bill Cunningham with you every Sunday night.

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0: Well, let's continue. I want to keep Jeff Kerr a bit long. He was making quite a bit of sense. Coming up next is Chrissy Edwards, who's writing a book on the great Charlie Kirk. Bill Cunningham, the great American, with you and all great Americans. And Charlie Kirk was a great American every Sunday night.
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8: A new approach. I'm Sue Guzman, Fox News. President Trump is shifting his approach when it comes to the conflict with Iran. We have more from Fox's Anita Vogel.
9: President Trump says that Washington is only semi-negotiating with Tehran right now. He's also signaling more emphasis on economic pressure rather than a new military offensive. Trump claims Iran is in very bad economic shape and does not have money to pay its

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1: It's happened again. F-16 fighter jets had to scramble to intercept at least two planes that violated airspace over President Trump's golf club in Bedminster, New Jersey, Sunday afternoon. The airspace above the club had been temporarily restricted as the venue hosts the live golf club tournament. Now, President, an avid golf enthusiast, was attending the event. And evacuation orders are in place across parts of the western U.S. and southwest Canada as extremely hot and dry conditions fuel the spread of wildfires in the region. 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
1: The Wisconsin gubernatorial primaries are Tuesday. Republican candidate Congressman Tom Tiffany tells Fox's The Big Weekend Show that he and former Virginia Governor Glenn Youngkin are going to lay out a plan Monday to reduce the cost of building homes.
4: Here's how we're going to reduce costs for you so that you have more money in your pocket. Plus, we're going to bring you better jobs to Wisconsin by not raising taxes, reducing taxes, and reducing the red tape here in Wisconsin.
1: Democratic frontrunner, State Assemblywoman Francesca Hong supports subsidizing construction of affordable housing units and wants to create a state housing authority. She's also proposed a data center moratorium to give the state time to pass regulations. Minnesota voters will be headed to the polls on Tuesday. Republican Senate candidate Michelle Tafoya tells Fox's The Big Weekend Show she's the one for residents frustrated with decades of Democratic rule.
5: We're not going to reelect the establishment politicians who have embarrassed us and who have lost billions and billions of dollars to fraud. When are we across the spectrum in Minnesota going to stand up and say we want common sense, not crazy?
1: Frontrunners Lieutenant Governor Peggy Flanagan and Congresswoman Angie Craig are vying for the Democratic nomination. President Trump has not endorsed a candidate in this election. The state's Democratic Party is criticizing Tafoya for her support of the Iran war and advising residents concerned about affordability to take one less trip to Starbucks. Health officials in Louisiana are urging beachgoers to take precautions during a summertime surge in infections from a flesh-eating bacteria. Louisiana has confirmed 9 cases so far of Vibrio vulpinicus. It's found in warm coastal waters. Everybody that was infected with it, a lot were hospitalized, and 5 of them wound up dying. And no winner in Saturday night's Powerball drawing. So Monday night's jackpot has grown to at least $905 million. It is the 8th largest jackpot in Powerball history. I'm Sue Guzman. This is Fox News.
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0: 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The recipient of not one, but two prestigious Marconi Awards for his broadcast excellence. The one and only, Bill Cunningham.
1: All right, Billy Cunningham, the great American, of course, almost a year ago, the assassination, the murder of Charlie Kirk took place at UVU, Utah Valley University, a shocking event. We're going to play later some of the comments of Charlie Kirk himself that were recorded about 3 days before his death, in which he talked about the union of wokeism, Marxism, and Islamism, which is a mortal dagger into the heart of this country. And many of us thought over the last few years and decades that would be impossible, that communism would come to America, labeled as socialism, labeled as democratic socialism of America, the DSA, so to speak. But the goal is communism, which destroys the family, destroys faith, destroys the United States Senate, the Constitution, the southern border, police departments all over the country. That's the goal. It's largely funded by those from communists, Red China and elsewhere, that want to take America off the history books as the dominant culture, the dominant nation, so the Chinese and the Middle East can certainly prevail. But joining you and I now is Christy Edwards, a great American, and she's putting together a book which involves many of the photographs and words and speeches in his own words of Charlie Kirk. It's not coming out till September the 8th, but Christy Edwards, the name of the book is Charlie Kirk in His Own Words. And Christy Edwards, welcome to the Bill Cunningham Show. And first of all, can you recall the first time you saw Charlie?
2: Oh, yes, absolutely. Of course. It's kind of funny. I was doing some private fundraising for Donald Trump in 2016. And it was in the summer. And Donald Trump Jr., excuse me. And he called me and said, hey, I have a kid I want you to meet. And he's going to help. And I said, no, that's okay. I'm not interested.
1: I'm good.
2: And he said, no, please just give him 5 minutes. And I said, all right. So I met him in Jackson, Wyoming, because we had just done a private fundraiser in Boise, Idaho. So I met him in Jackson, Wyoming. And of course, after about 5 minutes, less than five, I knew that Charlie was very special. He was 22 years old. And he not only was he an ingenue, but I could tell his obvious brilliance far surpassed mine, but he also knew many of the private donors that I had already identified as well, which that didn't happen to me very often. And so I knew immediately, obviously, he was not what I was thinking when the word kid came out. And so I partnered up immediately.
1: Yeah, when you had that, it's one of those moments in life you get hit by lightning, you're thinking, what the hell was that? So you left that meeting thinking, what the hell is that? What am I going to do now?
2: Well, we didn't leave. we actually started working together immediately, and that's all we did. We literally started working together side by side, and we spent the next 2-3 days together, started lining up our fundraisers, and that's what we did. And then, you know, Charlie had his turning point going on, and I actually had two kids right in the age group that he was targeting. And so we started doing everything we could to support and started doing private fundraisers, you know, which was very different than the rallies. You know, the rallies had already started. And yeah, so it was incredible. It was absolutely incredible. But he was still very, very young. Nobody knew who Charlie Kirk was. Nobody.
1: Right.
2: He was very, very young and just learning the ropes of political fundraising.
1: And his goal, did he lay, you know, his three goals, of course, have remained God, family, and America. You know, your relationship with God is number one, your relationship with your family, your wife or husband is number two, and number three is the country. Was that laid out early in your mind and his mind, that those three were the shining stars of your public existence, God, family, and America?
2: Yeah, you got to remember back then Charlie was single, his biggest focus back then was Trump. He was trying to get Trump elected. And so his biggest concern was the country, no question. Obviously, God, yes, he was a Christian. But he was single. And so as our relationship grew, it turned into a little bit more of a personal mentor thing. I was many years older than him, at least 15 years older than him. And I had a personal elite matchmaking background. and then turned into, after Trump won, it turned into a, I founded a conservative dating app. And so I became a little bit of a matchmaker for him privately. That was off the record. And I really helped him with him. You know, of course he wanted to find love, which of course he did, as we all know. And so during that time, it wasn't, of course he supported family. Yes, but he was single. But I think when he met Erica, what I noticed personally was his shift, his Christianity became much, much more deep and more spiritual. And it was much more of a family, get married, have kids, focus, shift from God, family, country. But of course, all those things were always important to him. But definitely when he met Erica, got married and had his children, that was definitely much more of a center focal point for him.
1: One of the best things he did, and your book coming out in about 2 weeks, is organized by topics such as faith,
2: yes,
1: scripture, free speech, Gen Z, family, election censorship, and more. And explain how you put that together in your book, and how does it reflect the real Charlie Kirk?
2: Well, actually, so I was missing him a lot, obviously, and having a really hard time when he was killed. And so I went back all the way through 2011 when he started first tweeting, and I had somebody help me, of course, because I could never do it myself. And we went back and downloaded every single tweet he'd ever done. And then we looked through what we thought were maybe his most compelling tweets from 2011 all the way until the day he died. And then, of course, we put them by topic. And it was actually really interesting. One of the first tweets he ever tweeted ever, I think it was in his first three tweets, it was social media will be the death of you.
1: Yeah.
2: And I thought that was interesting because that was literally his, you know, how he communicated with the world was through social media pretty much. And I just thought it was really interesting. And then to have him killed in 2025. And so that was kind of interesting. But it was wonderful to be able to go back through his tweets and go, it was almost like a history lesson, just going back through 10 years of history to see what he had to say about all the elections, all the candidates, all the people, you know, every single thing he said about God and family. And so it was honestly a delight and a joy. And so we categorized it, did the best that we could. Of course, no way you could go through that many thousands and thousands and thousands of tweets. And so we just did the best that we could and put as many as we could. And yeah, it was actually really fun. It was a blast.
1: Christy Edwards.
2: It made me feel like he was still kind of here.
1: Yes, he's present in a sense. Did he change, mature, grow between 2016 and his murder in 2025 over those 9 or 10 years? Did he stay true?
2: Oh,
1: did he change? Talk about that.
2: Well, yeah, absolutely. Especially for me. Look, I did not spend any time with Charlie at all. The last time he and I spoke was in 2024. The amount of time Charlie and I spent in the early years was significant and a lot as far as on the phone, the traveling, everything. And when you spend that much time with somebody, you can have some, for lack of a better word, bickering and falling out when you're that close with somebody, and you can, you know, tensions can go because you're jumping airports. You're doing morning, noon, and night with that person, and it just happens. It's almost like a brother-sister relationship. And what I noticed, what was very interesting with Charlie and I, and we actually did very well together, but he and I would bicker quite often. And, you know, let's just put it this way. When we were in a massive car accident together, too, it was very, very interesting. I knew him very well. He knew me very, very well. Charlie actually called it, quote, mutually assured destruction, if that doesn't sound like Charlie Kirk. But what I noticed is when he married Erica, I think about 6 months after his marriage, he called me because we had a little bit of a falling out. Nothing major. That's just between Charlie and I. He called me and he shared with me a shift in his faith, and we had an hour conversation, and it was something that was just really beautiful and really mature. And I'm not saying that I was in a different place either. It was just something where I saw his maturity, his growth. It was like he went from a boy to a man. And what was interesting is when I first met him, I felt like I was mentoring him a little bit. Obviously, he was dating and learning how to date, learning how to be with girls, learning how to run, being in front of, you know, billionaires and millionaires. You know, this was a kid that had gone from high school to running a corporation that turned into being a billion-dollar corporation. So, of course, he had growth. But by the time I moved to Scottsdale and where he was in Phoenix, too, and by the way, that was a coincidence, it turned out to be me watching his show every single day live because I needed my political nourishment from him. Mm. And so the tables were turned big time because I was getting my information from Charlie because I knew he was not only right, but I needed to be fed by him. And so I love that. I love that it was a transition from me offering him some areas where I had a little bit of knowledge just because of my age and my experience that I could offer him or give him some guidance as a female in the dating world. And then, of course, when he met Erica, where I think she actually really blessed his life, you know, spiritually, just as wives would do for any husband, hopefully.
1: No question.
2: I think Charlie, he stepped up to the plate as a protector, a husband, a father. And I think he really, oh, I know for a fact, that's what he wanted this entire time, the whole time. That's what he wanted. And when he met his wife, he immediately stepped up to the plate, also financially. One thing Charlie and I used to talk about constantly was money. It was very important to him that he was financially independent. But the other thing is, I also know for a fact, because I was on their board, the small salary that he was taking from day one, he put right back into Turning Point. That kid literally was on a flight 24/7. He barely had time to pack a suitcase. He didn't go home very often. He was on the road 360 days a year, and he did not ever indulge in anything for himself, like material-wise. Mm. Every single minute of every day went into Turning Point USA, and that's just a fact. All of his salary, all of his money went into Turning Point.
1: In fact, I would point out that all the proceeds from this book will go to Carry the Torch, a nonprofit dedicated to finding and funding the next generation of young leaders to do what Charlie did.
2: Yeah.
1: And I said to you off the air, I have hope. I'm a great American. I get where this nation has been, where we are, where we hope to be. And many times when the leader falls, the movement falls apart. Can you give us hope that there's another Charlie Kirk out there somewhere that you can locate?
2: Well, look, I gave a lot of money to Charlie Kirk and to Turning Point. I did. And I also gave a lot of money to Charlie just personally. I helped him in many ways. But I'm like you. I believe in America. I believe in hope. And I would like to anybody that's young or wanting to do anything they can like Charlie. No, I don't think there's ever going to be another Charlie Kirk. He's up in heaven waiting for all of us to get up there. But I do believe that there's other young people out there that also still have hope and that aren't jaded and want to make a difference in their own ideas and in their own way. And I would never make a penny ever, never have off of Charlie, never taken a paycheck, never done anything. I was a donor. And that's why with this book, it was a way to help me heal. I'm going to be donating 100% of any net proceeds that I would receive as the author to carry the torch to see if there's anybody out there that needs any help. You know, Charlie needed help. His first check that he received was from Foster Foods. Well, Foster and I were friends. I lived in Jackson, Wyoming, as did Foster. And so Foster was the first person that helped Charlie. He passed away since then. You know, may he rest in peace. And so Foster only gave him a $10,000 check, but look at what Charlie did with it. And so if I can give somebody else a $10,000 check, I think that would be amazing. You know, I'd love to be able to help someone else get started.
1: Charlie Kirk changed the world. Utah Valley.
2: He did.
1: There's no question. I had him on a few times. I was impressed with him early on. And Utah Valley University, UVU, announced a few days ago, they're not going to participate in a planned Turning Point USA memorial on September the 10th, 2026, the one-year anniversary. They don't want to participate. Well, what is your feelings about that?
2: Well, that's disappointing. Yeah. Did they give a reason?
1: Yeah.
2: Did they give a reason?
1: Yeah. I read the reasons, among others, are many students at UVU objected to someone who promoted racism, who was anti-LGBTQ++, who was a hate monger. Okay. And the UVU listened to those students who said, we don't want this in our campus. And they elected to do some sort of a of a day where you can get free breakfast. They did not want Turning Point USA to come back to their campus.
2: Okay, so they're capitulating to the minor, and they're capitulating to the very few.
1: 100%.
2: And none of those accusations, you know, can be shown or proven. And I would love for them, any of those students that are claiming that, please show me the example that you're referencing. And
1: they don't exist. They never existed.
2: They don't.
1: And the charge is unsupported by reality. It is simply the mental meanderings of a liberal progressive socialist who wants to smear the memory of Charlie Kirk. As opposed to finding out exactly what he said, to spend just a little bit of time maybe on his debates at Oxford, a little bit of time reading a book or two, just a little bit of time listening on YouTube. There's many examples. I'll play some later on, possibly, and there's nothing hate-filled in it at all.
2: Well, you know what, Billy? That's just what I've discovered, and I've kind of stopped why I went quiet for the last 5 years in Scottsdale. I've been in politics literally my entire life. But that's why I've been quiet is... They don't want to know. They don't want the truth. They don't want to hear it. We could show them clip after clip after clip, and they don't want to hear it. But the one thing I have to give credit to Charlie for is he went out and he did it. He invited them up to the mic. He would ask questions. He would try to help them get to their own mind, their own truth. And at least he opened their mind a little bit. He was able to help. I can't tell you how many that I saw where he actually was able to at least get the conversation going a little bit. And so he taught me so much in that arena, at least, instead of trying to debate them or get angry or start yelling.
1: No.
2: Charlie really was great at asking questions and getting them to at least try to open their mind a little bit. And so that is something I've learned. And since his death, that is something I've made a commitment to myself and to God, and to try to make Charlie proud, is I'm not going to engage in that anymore. But if and when I do talk with some liberals, it is going to be, hey, tell me about that. Like, what are your thoughts on that? Can you help me understand why you feel that way?
1: Yeah.
2: Because I have to make Charlie proud. I mean, it was the worst day of my life watching Charlie die. And so it's just not, I have to make him, you know, somewhat proud. And, you know, I think he taught us all something, that we do need to keep the conversation going.
1: That's what he would want. He would say, prove me wrong. Christy Edwards got to run. Maybe we'll get back together after September the 10th, talk about the fallout of the book.
2: Sure.
1: Comes out September the 8th.
2: Absolutely.
1: And I haven't seen it yet, but I hope I'll get a copy at some point and read his words, in his own words.
2: I will send you one.
1: Please.
2: Yes.
1: Prove me wrong.
2: You know what? It's testimonials from all over the world of people that wrote about what Charlie meant to them in the day he died. And it's just a beautiful coffee table book. You know, there's a lot of people that are not on social media and don't want to be. And so I wanted people to just have a gift in their living rooms if they wanted to remember Charlie in their homes.
1: In the right way.
2: So it's just a tribute to Charlie.
1: In his own words. All right, got to run. Christy Edwards, you're a great American. Okay. Thanks for coming on the Bill Cunningham Show. Thank you, Christy.
2: Thank you, Billy. Bye.
1: God bless you. Let's continue with more. Sadness. And live on TV, awful, disgusting. And UVU should have some cojones and stand up, but they will not. They capitulated, which is something Charlie Kirk would never do. Bill Cunningham with you every Sunday night.

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I'm Billy Cunningham, the Great American. I want to thank Christy Edwards for coming on. And she was there at the start of the phenomenon, the incredibly great Charlie Kirk. And sadly, she was there at the end. And the fact that UVU refuses to acknowledge the presence of Charlie Kirk on their campus when he was murdered is totally disgusting and totally impossible to comprehend. Let's continue with more. Earlier tonight, we talked about where the Iranian policy is. Coming up next is Colonel Rob Manis on the mistakes of Donald Trump and why he must end the war correctly. Bill Cunningham with you every Sunday night.

0: Billy Cunningham, the great American. Of course, Colonel Rob Manis is many, many years in the military, retired as a full bird colonel, has a new book out, What You Can Do. And in these difficult times, there's a lot that can be done and should be done. I guess I'm not shocked. But if somebody had told me 5 or 10 years ago we would be electing to office communists and those who are, shall we say, Islamic radicals and extremists in big cities, I would not have believed it. I think the victory of Dr. Abdul, who's not a doctor, in Michigan is a wake-up call. He ran against a woman named Haley Stevens, who was in office as a Democrat and for years as a congressman. She thought, okay, Gary Peters is resigning or retiring in Michigan. I'll move up the ladder. All of a sudden, out of nowhere, Dr. Abdul shows up, who's never run for office before, with Hassan Piker at his side, campaigning in Michigan, and he wins, much like Mamdani wins in New York City. And look at some of the policies of Dr. Abdul, which he wants to impose, and or Hassan Piker. They include, among other things, defunding the Department of War, Department of Defense, get rid of the military, such as Colonel Rob Manis retired. They also want to obliterate the southern border. They want $25 to $30 an hour minimum wage, Medicare for all that would collapse the hospital systems in America. And they also demand other communistic deals, such as hating Israel and getting out of the Middle East. And every time I look around, when I think, what happened? Hey, what happened to my country? I think about Dr. Abdul. Also, I look at Dr. Anthony Fauci, who testified, shall we say, not by taking the fifth 111 times. And now he's under investigation by several states. I look at that and I think I have great concerns for the future of this great country. And joining you and I now is Colonel Rob Manis. The book is What You Can Do About It. And Colonel Rob Manis, first of all, give me your take on these communists, these extremists, these radicals who are espousing things like getting rid of the U.S. Supreme Court and getting rid of the United States Senate, along with getting rid of the police and getting rid of the prisons. In fact, Dr. Abdul and Hassan Piker has said they want to bulldoze the prisons so they can't exist and can't be built again. So give me your sense of where America is with the selection of Dr. Abdul by the voters of Michigan to run this November in the Senate seat.
1: Thanks, Billy. Well, I have to be honest with you. I'm not surprised at all. But the sad part is all of these millions of Americans who are surprised now to this morning, even after the election of Mamdani in New York City, even after the close elections and other primaries across this country of Islamist communists, that's what they are, getting elected here, and they're running on a neo-populism platform, and part of it is getting out of the Middle East, which some of us on our side of the aisle have been talking about for many, many years.
0: Yes,
1: many years.
0: Yes,
1: they're also telling the lie that they can, as you mentioned, all the things that they can give away for, you know, air quotes, free. Which is free to nobody because it costs you in prosperity. Look, how many examples do we have to show these people that just voted for this guy? I mean, where are they living? Under a rock? Mao and Stalin and Adolf Hitler are all part of the same tree of socialists that leads into communism. Every one of those three people that I just mentioned. And this guy campaigns with Hassan Piker by his side every step of the way, including yesterday, okay, or on election day. And the guy's wearing a Mao Zedong uniform, appearing in speeches, and he's verbally advocating for Hitler-type ideology and Maoism and Stalinism. And what do all those lead to? Debts of millions of citizens at the hands of government. It's proven fact. You don't even have to be hyperbolic about this, Billy. It's absolutely nuts that one American that was born in this country or signed up and raised their hand to support and defend the Constitution of the United States would vote for an Islamist communist. They can't take the oath of office for elected office in this country without swearing to support and defend the Constitution. And the very platform of these communists, and it's all over the place. I mean, Fox News is interviewing the Democrat Socialists of America policy makers, and it's everywhere. They want to remove the United States Senate. The United States Senate, as it was created by the founders in the Constitution, was the key part of the success of this republic. Okay, is the United States Senate combined with the Electoral College. It gives us a form of democracy that can actually survive. And the more we take that apart, the more risk this is that this democracy, like all other democracies that the founders and creators of this country feared, and we should all fear, will eat itself and destroy itself and descend down into tyranny, which is where they all go. Look, I mentioned Adolf Hitler. He was elected in a democratic election. Yeah. A democratic election.
0: Right.
1: That's how he got into political power in the first place. He didn't take power. He was elected in a democracy, not a republic. And if we take apart the institutions like the U.S. Senate and the Electoral College that these people are demanding to do, then we are destroying ourselves and committing suicide as the nation of the United States of America. It's crazy.
0: Colonel Rob Manis, I guess to their credit, the establishment Democratic Party, represented by Chuck Schumer and Akeem Jeffries and others, raised something like $65 million on behalf of Haley Stevens to go after Dr. Abdul. And Dr. Abdul didn't have $65 million. He had $2 million. He was outspent like 30-1 and still won a slight victory over Haley Stevens. And Sean Piker has said, among other things, that a couple of the catastrophes of the 20th century, what was the downfall of the Soviet Union, USSR, should have been able to withstand it. And secondly, he praises Mao Zedong and his People's Revolution with the little red book running around, in which Mao Zedong directly or indirectly killed at least 50 million Chinese. And as far as USSR, I mean, look what they did to Eastern Europe. And so, and they're not, what's amazing to me, Rob Manis, Colonel retired, they don't hide this. It isn't like, well, I'm in a happy days here again. They're laying out right now, if you elect me, I'm going to pass legislation in Washington to destroy the U.S. Supreme Court, which they have the power to do. We're going to ignore the United States Senate. We're going to defund the Department of Defense. And if people like Dr. Abdul and Bernie Sanders and Sherrod Brown have control of the budget of this country, guess what? We're not going to have a military. Guys like you will be gone. The police departments right now, Mamdani has closed Rikers Island, which is a holding tank for thousands of criminals awaiting trial. That's closed. And so they're doing exactly what they said. And the other concern I have, Colonel, is that in Michigan, it is a same-day registration state. And so in this fall, when you come up to November the 3rd and you vote 30 days ahead of time in October, there's going to be millions of college students at Michigan, Michigan State, Western Michigan, Central Michigan, Eastern Michigan, and they're going to have an effort on all these college campuses to sign up students registration on Election Day itself. Here's the ballot. Sign your name. No ID required. And I can only imagine what the Hassan Pikers and Dr. Abduls are going to do on college campuses in Michigan. And the campuses up there are ubiquitous. They're everywhere. In order to make sure that Mike Rogers doesn't win the Senate seat. And for those who say this can't happen, hell, it just happened. And in fact, there were three other congressional seats in the country in which the Democratic Socialist of America, in other words, the communists, won in the Democratic primary. Do you see, like James Carville and others are saying, guess what, Rahm Emanuel, I'm out of the Democratic Party. In fact, it was thought this fall was going to be a terrible time for the Republicans. But this issue transcends politics. It's about the institutions that are the foundation of our country, the founding fathers, and this new group of communist Islamists ignore all that because they want to tear down the country, well-funded from overseas sources. So here's the question I have for you. For those who think this is a one-off or this is a movement, I watched a day or two ago Dr. Abdul and Hassan Piker talk about the future. 26 is going to be the appetizer. 28, with AOC at the head of the ticket, is going to be the meal. They believe that AOC is capable of winning the presidency based upon winning congressional seats in Michigan and in Kansas and in New York and in California. Do you see possibly AOC taking over the Democratic Party and being sworn in as the president?
1: Oh, I absolutely
0: do. Me too.
1: I think that projection is right on target, Bill. There's no doubt in my mind that this is happening. But let me tell you, the surprise ought to be that there are Republicans leading the United States Senate right now that are refusing to pass the Save America Act, which would resolve and address a lot of the problems and the challenges that that are presented by the Dr. Alcides and the Madamis of all that at the polling place on Election Day, when they can bring all of these students and activists in from all over the place. And I mean all over the place. Look, we have documented facts that show people were brought into Georgia in 2024 and 2020 and voted that were not residents of Georgia. And it's happened in every other of these blue states and blue type states where these Democrats have gotten control. So there's one of the reasons why I wrote my book, What You Can Do About It, because I'm talking to the people that still love this country, that believe in the Declaration of Independence, the Constitution of the United States. I don't care what party they're in, because like you said, this transcends political party. This is about the existence of the Republic of the United States of America. And we have to get our boots pulled up and look in the mirror and say, we're going to be the cavalry, because we are the cavalry, and start getting these jobs done of everything, to returning the Senate, to being senators being appointed by the state legislatures, repealing the federal income tax, which is what funds this bloated, massive leviathan of a corrupt government that creates things like USAID. And believe me, the problem with the ballots being given out on Election Day, that is funded by your tax dollars out of this bloated government in one way or another. USAID was doing a lot of that kind of stuff around the world and internally in this country, and they are fighting hard to get it back. And all of a sudden, once USAID went away, all these candidates came out at once, didn't they? Because the billionaires on the other side, the communist billionaires, I know that's a oxymoron, but the communist billionaires are putting their money behind their candidates. They saw it. This is the time to move, because we're losing out on that. It'll probably never come back. We've got to get this done now and get our people in place. And that's exactly what their intent is and what their goal is. And if you want to listen to the Chuck Schumers and the Nancy Pelosi's and even the Bernie Sanders in the other political party, what you're going to hear from them up until about the last 7 days is, oh, this is not a problem. Well, they just dumped over $65 million into this U.S. Senate race for their candidate, and they lost to a guy that spent a couple of million, as you said. And they lost not just to that, but to an Islamist communist, which is the threat to us, to our Department of War, to the U.S. Senate, to the they even want to do away with the presidency. They want one legislature, just like the Soviet Union and the Chinese Communist Party of the People's Republic of China have. And everything is decided by a so-called workers' committee. And all that does is create the elites and the wealthy at the top, and creates poverty and death at the middle and at the bottom. And you have to fight your way out of it with a bullet. Because as the saying says, you can vote your way in to communism or socialism at the ballot box, but you are not going to get out unless you use the cartridge box.
0: I would add this. You bring up a great point. My friend and yours, Vice President J.D. Vance, heads up the fraud committee. He had a powwow a couple of days ago in which he said it appears about 60% of Medicaid spending in urban areas, the top 20, are fraudulent. And that's where that is funding the modern communist movement of the Democratic Party. And I have noticed that there's been a little bit of drying up of the money available to the Dr. Abduls of this world, because the kickback regime was fully in place in Georgia and elsewhere, in which they would shovel out the door billions of dollars to 501c4s, and then that was fraudulent money for care that did not take place. Then the kickback took place when the Democratic establishment types who got those large amounts of money into created 501c4 for companion work or transportation for Medicaid patients, et cetera, they would then kick back money to the Democratic Party that funded many local activities. That is now drying up. And so now they have to rely upon foreign sources such as George Soros and the Ford Foundation, et cetera, to give hundreds of millions of dollars. And sometimes they resist. And I would ask you this, if things go poorly in 2028, let's say J.D. Vance is running against AOC, and AOC takes over the presidency, and then you have, of course, if that happens, the Democratic Socialist Communists are going to control the House and the Senate, in which case they can do serious damage to this country. I mean, profound damage. The military could be cut in half. The prison system evaporated. We have about 1.5 million human beings in the prison system. You could pardon them all through the presidency federally and then bulldoze the prison walls down. And then where do we go back, Colonel, to get back our freedoms at that point? I know it's optimistic the U.S. Supreme Court might do this, might do that, but they don't have an army. And you give the Army, Navy, Air Force, and Marines to the communists in America, where does the world go then for peace?
1: Well, a well-regulated militia, the people, is critical to the security of a free state. And that's what we're left with. Buy more guns and ammo, folks. Train with it. Talk to your five closest neighbors at a minimum and have a plan to defend yourselves when all of this happens, because that's your last line of defense. And I hate to say that, but I would be remiss as a commissioned officer in the United States military still, even though I'm retired, to not advise my fellow citizens that they still are part of the well-regulated militia, according to the founders of this country. And that is the last line of defense. And they saw it, and you should see it, too.
0: It's up to Americans at the ballot box to know what's at stake in this election. We must march as warrior poets and defend this great country. The book is What You Can Do About It. Colonel Rob Manus, M like in Mary, A-N-E-S-S. Rob Manus, thank you for coming on the Bill Cunningham Show. And Colonel, thank you for your service, and you're a great American. Thank you.
1: Thanks, Bill. God bless you. God bless this country. We will win.
0: I hope. I pray to God we will. We are God's representative on earth along with Israel.
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0: I'm Billy Cunningham, the Great American. Thanks for listening tonight. And once again, we're at a crossroads. You either got to fish or cut bait. You either have a war or don't have a war. You either win or lose. We're not going to lose. You got to win. So to have this president, my president, do what the Democrats say you always do, Taco Tuesday, Trump always chickens out, is indications he's getting bad advice from Jared Kushner or Steve Witkoff or somebody. He has said repeatedly, if you don't do this, we're going to do that. If you don't do this, we're going to do that. Do this, we're going to do that. He keeps saying it, and it doesn't happen. So it's time either to devastate completely Iran and then leave, announce that we've won, then the Iranian regime that remains will start killing its own people again and tell them the next time you develop a nuclear weapon, we're going to come back and do the same thing. But in the meantime, see ya, wouldn't want to be ya, don't let the door hit ya, or the good Lord split ya. Win the war. And quit talking about more sanctions and more penalties. The mullahs don't care about that. They care about killing their own people, and if they're not available, to kill Jews and Christians. Win the war. Bill Cunningham with you every Sunday night.
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10: New demands from Iran. I'm Ted Lindner, Fox News. Iran making those demands amid negotiations with the U.S. to reopen the Strait of Hormuz. Fox's Trey Yingst in Tel Aviv with more.
11: Vice President J.D. Vance told Fox News that U.S. pressure on Iran will continue.
12: They're hurting in a big way. They want this thing to be over. The question is whether they're able, their system is able to give the things that are necessary for us to be happy, for us to feel like we've gotten what we need out of this particular engagement. That is still to be determined, but I do think that we've made some progress over the last few days.
11: Iran's Supreme National Security Council issued a fresh statement this weekend calling for the United States to permanently end the war and compensate Iran for damages before the strait would reopen. This does come as Iran's foreign minister says even if a deal is reached, it doesn't necessarily mean the strait will stay open.
10: Iran's reportedly losing hundreds of millions of dollars each day due to the U.S. Navy's blockade in the strait, but it still managed to sell millions of barrels of oil abroad. That despite claims from the Trump administration that Tehran's economy is in ruins. Part of the cost is higher gas and oil prices, and

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14: The Wisconsin gubernatorial primaries are Tuesday. Republican candidate Congressman Tom Tiffany telling Fox is the big weekend show. He and former Virginia Governor Glenn Youngkin will lay out a plan Monday to reduce the cost of building homes.
15: Here's how we're going to reduce costs for you so that you have more money in your pocket. Plus, we're going to bring you better jobs to Wisconsin by not raising taxes, reducing taxes, and reducing the red tape here in Wisconsin.
14: Democratic front runner, State Assemblywoman Francesca Hong, supports subsiding construction of affordable housing units and wants to create a state housing authority. She also proposed a data center moratorium to give the state time to pass regulations. Minnesota voters headed to the polls Tuesday. Republican Senate candidate Michelle Tafoya telling Fox is the big weekend show. She's the one for residents frustrated with decades of Democratic rule.
16: We're not going to reelect the establishment politicians who have embarrassed us and who have lost billions and billions of dollars to fraud. When are we across the spectrum in Minnesota going to stand up and say, we want common sense, not crazy?
14: Front runners, Lieutenant Governor Peggy Flanagan and Congresswoman Angie Craig are vying for the Democratic nomination. President Trump hasn't endorsed a candidate in the election. The state's Democratic Party is criticizing Tafoya for her support of the Iran war and advising residents concerned about affordability to, quote, take one less trip to Starbucks. And it's not the first time it's happened, but F-16 fighter jets had to scramble to intercept at least two planes, violating airspace over President Trump's golf club in Bedminster, New Jersey, Sunday afternoon. The airspace above the club had been temporarily restricted as the venue hosts the LIV Golf New York tournament. The president, an avid golf enthusiast, was attending the event. NORAD reporting X on Sunday, all aircraft were safely escorted out of the area. I'm Ted Lindner. This is Fox News.
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0: We are broadcasting live from the confines of an abandoned radio station in the secluded apartment building in a closet of high strangeness from the foothills of the Colorado Rockies. It is time for full disclosure of the topics. They said, those are off limits. Well, not anymore. Hello there. I'm Connie Willis. This is Coast to Coast AM. Tonight, reverse speech. Oh, yeah, that gets creepy. UFO experiences. Yeah, I like that too. It gets pretty creepy. And of course, it's the Willis Weekend continuing. We've got some great music for you from 1981. Good night tonight. So go ahead and turn off those lights. Join me for another interesting evening of conversation and a much needed education. Plus the chance that we might get a little closer to the truth of what lurks amongst us and what is beyond. I'm Connie Willis. This is Coast to Coast AM.
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0: Hey, Willis Weekend here on Coast to Coast AM. How are you? Connie Willis continuing on. It is Sunday night. I'm used to a Friday and Saturday, so it has messed me up. But tonight is, this weekend was Saturday and Sunday. So now we're good. It's Sunday. Tomorrow's Monday. How are you guys doing? I hope you're having a good evening, and I hope you're ready for tonight. We're going to be talking Terry Fisher later on. He is an experiencer of UFO events. Okay, so that'll be really good later on tonight. Great music for you from 1981. And I don't know, had a good night last night and lots of incredible, nice emails and letters from you. Thank you for that. It's very nice to hear kind words. Usually the haters are the loud ones. So it's nice when those of you that are sending good vibes out and saying thanks in good ways, it just makes the world that much better. So that's what we need to spread more of, right? Everybody's really good about just being nasty out there. Anyway, we'll keep that out of the way. Focus on the good and take away the bad. And, you know, don't focus on the bad and things will be better for you. Let's go that route. Always choose love, right? That's the way to do it. If you would like to learn more about me and be a part of some of my shows, ConnieWillis.com and sign up for my newsletter, Where's Willis? I'd like that. So David Oates is our first guest tonight. He is the founder of Reverse Speech. He's been here before, of course, on Coast to Coast AM. And I heard his name by being in the remote viewing world, the controlled remote viewing under Lynn Buchanan and Lori Williams and talking along the way to both of those on Coast, as well as Paul Smith. And some of the other different with Joe McMonagle and some of the other ones that we've had here on the air as well. And that's where I very first heard about reverse speech, or at least heard it in that phrase, because if you ever did any ghost hunting or if you ever listened to any radio way back in the day, you heard that, especially, you know, a lot of times you would hear it more in the, rock and roll world of, you know, if you play that song backwards, this is what you hear. Or if you play this backwards, this is what you hear. And when we went ghost hunting and we got EVPs, okay, they were pretty spooky listening to them one way. But now when we turn them around backwards and then hear them, oh my goodness, that's a whole nother thing. Now, that gets spooky, that gets creepy. There's been movies made with this kind of stuff happening, right? Well, the person that discovered it, 4 decades ago, that is David Oates, and that's who we have with us tonight. So some believe it's actually the dead communicating with us, maybe spirits, the Holy Spirit, the Mother Mary. Some think it's far worse, maybe even demonic, but that's what we'll be asking David John Oates. He's an Australian researcher, author, founder of the reverse speech. I'm happy to be able to have him on tonight, and he does have some for us to listen to. They're some of them are just downright scary, by the way. He discovered this in 19. Yeah, hopefully you guys can hear that. So stick around for these EVPs, the reverse speech, because, yeah, some are going to make you go, oh, my goodness, that's so amazing. And others will make you just you'll keep your light on tonight. So this is back in 83 that this came to his attention. And so that's what, more than 40 years of research into language. Okay. Some people claim this is, again, it can reveal spirit communication, ghost voices, all that kind of stuff. He's got like, what do you have? Like over 30 books covering a wide range of these subjects. So I think you're really going to like him tonight if you've never heard from him before, but he's been out and about and he's been touring here in the States. Again, he's from Australia and he is with us tonight. I think he's actually calling from Portland, Oregon. I'm not sure, but anyway, let's go ahead and welcome David John Oates to the show. David, thanks so much for being here. It's been a long time coming and I'm happy to be with you tonight.
1: I'm happy to be with you too. Thank you so much. I'm in southern Oregon, about 200 miles south of Portland. So there we go. Right in an area of the country called the Oregon Outback, which I thought was quite ironic because I'm from the Outback. Synchronicity.
0: I love it. Yeah, you're like on a tour right now, right? What's next for you? Where are you headed?
1: Well, this is my last port of call. I've been traveling around. I've had lectures in Dallas and Philadelphia and just seeing various clients and associates and just traveling around. So right now I'm settled down. I head home in 2 weeks. And I'm at my right-hand man's house in Portland. We've got website issues we're working on and tech stuff. And so that's what I'm doing, tying all loose ends.
0: Well, tell him to take a nap or just go in the other room and listen to the show. So, because you are talking to us now for the next couple hours. I'm glad to have you on. It was years ago that I had heard about you, and it was through the remote viewing world. Why do you think the remote viewers like what you do and what you've discovered? Yeah, or were you already friends with all the remote viewers at that time?
1: No, the remote viewing community picked up reverse speech fairly quickly. There's similar types of modalities, although, different ways of achieving the same end. Both of them are tapping into the unconscious or the collective unconscious, however you understand that as being. And remote viewing does it through drawings, and reverse speech does it through sound. And it's tapping into the same source using different means. That's why I understand it. So I'm quite good friends with a lot of people in the remote viewing community. So
0: yeah, because they were the ones who gave me your name at one point, because I had asked about it and somebody said, oh, you need to talk to David. David's the guy behind it. What? Who's this guy? Where's he been the whole time? So
1: I've been
0: here. You've been roaming around the world. I tell you, it's amazing. Yeah. That you discovered this, it's something that we've all heard. We've all heard about it, right?
1: And it's you.
0: You're the guy behind it, man. That's really cool. How did that happen? How did you come up with that?
1: Well, I heard about the backward missions in rock and roll. I didn't start the backward missions in rock and roll.
0: Okay. Yeah, man, that would have been David. That would have been awesome, man. I'm over here. Like
1: that would have been awesome. Yeah. Now, I heard about Stairway to Heaven. If you play Stairway to Heaven backwards, you can hear these satanic messages. And I'm a bit of an electronics buff. I'm a ham radio operator. I thought, oh, yeah, right. So I went home and got a tape player and started running it backwards. And I could hear those phrases. Like, oh, my God, I can hear that. And so I immediately thought, oh, someone's fiddled with the soundtrack. That's the first thing you obviously think of. And it hadn't been fiddled with. And the backward phrases were purely created by the way the song was sung forwards. And I fiddled around with music for a few months, but then I accidentally stumbled across an inhuman speech, and that's where I claim credit. No one's looked at speech until I looked at it. So once I discovered these backward messages in speech, you're in a whole different world then. And my research took off, and I've been doing it for 43 years now. And my theory is, I maintain this is a natural form of language. All of us are speaking both forwards as well as reverse. People say there's satanic messages in rock and roll backwards. That is true. Yes, there are. But there's a whole lot of other messages as well that don't get advertised. We're going to be playing some of those on the show today.
0: That's because they're nice. People don't always play the nice stuff, right? They always play the bad, ugly, evil, deadly stuff.
1: Right. They all want the satanic stuff. And that does exist. And, we'll play some satanic stuff, But look, it's a fascinating field. I absolutely love it. I don't believe people were playing EVP backwards until I came along, because when I first moved to America to live in 89, I was contacted by, who was his name now? I can't think of his name now. Someone from the EVP community, and he was all excited about, you can play it backwards, can't you? Okay, yeah. So I think that's when EVP started playing stuff backwards. So, yeah, I claim credit for all of 83 onwards, but before then, no, I didn't do that.
0: So, all right, well, we'll give it to you from, after 83, it's all David. It's all David. Okay,
1: that's, right.
0: That's what we'll do. Yeah. Hey, I'll help you with that. Not a problem. Well, you know what? We actually have, right? You sent us the Stairway to Heaven. Why don't we, right? You did, right? I mean, that's what I'm looking at here, and I played it. Okay, all right.
1: Okay, so what we're going to do, we'll play a little 11. Bit forward. Yeah, play a little bit forwards first, and if you can pause it before we come to the reverse, because I'll explain the reverse to you. So this is a clip from Stairway to Heaven. Okay.

0: Okay.
1: Such a great now we're gonna,
0: all right. Okay. Now, we're going to run this in reverse. And quite a long message. You'll have to listen carefully, and I'll explain to you what it all means. First of all, it says, "It's my sweet Satan, the one whose little path would make me sad, whose power is fake." Then you have a little bit of gibberish. Some people thought it said 666. It may do. And it says, "There was a little tool shed where he made us suffer, sad Satan." So play that, and I'll tell you what it all means, because I didn't...

0: So, that was second speed. So, look, quite an amazing track. It's very long, as you can hear. I hope we were able to hear those phrases.
1: I heard Satan.
0: Satan. That's what most people hear. That's what most people hear. The Satan. They all know that Satan backwards. Look, it's actually quite an interesting phrase. Stairway to Heaven was written in Bulkestein, Alistair Crowley's mansion up in Scotland. And of course, that's all embedded in the occult. And there was a church and the mansion yards called the tool house, and the tool house burnt down, killing all the congregation inside. So when the song says there was a little tool shed where he made us suffer, sad Satan, it comes to that legend of the tool house burning down. I was quite fascinated. I did a bit of research into that when I wrote one of my books. I was quite amazed.
1: So let's see if we can just hear that, the backwards part, one more time, if you're able to do that, Adam.
0: Okay, let me tell you what it is. I'll tell you what it is again. It's my sweet Satan. Wonder's little path would make me sad, whose power is fake. There would be gibberish. There was a little tool shed where he made us suffer, sad Satan. So see how you go with that.
1: Okay. He's pulling it up for us.

0: That just creeps me out. I just gotta say it.
1: Yeah, a lot of people get creeped out by it. I must admit, when I first started back in 83, I used to get a little bit nervous going to my house late at night when the lights were off. I go, oh,
0: back in those days. I bet your neighbors are like, that's that creepy David, man. He's like over there playing music backwards. Okay.
1: Oh, the word, the word spread around town fairly quickly.
0: I bet it did. Hey, I get it. I know. I talk about Bigfoot and UFOs and aliens. So I get it. I get the same kind of thing. So so you did this in like 1983 is when you started kind of, going from there. And yep. I can't believe you've made a living out of it. That's unreal. Oh, what was your plan of attack? What was your plan of attack before that? What were you going to do? Like be a teacher or what? What was your plan? Well, I know it wasn't this. I'm going to talk about reverse speech for the rest of my life.
1: No, I certainly hadn't planned that. At all. I was actually a youth worker by profession before I got into first speech. I was working with street kids and, running rehab houses and halfway houses. That's how I heard about backward messaging rock and roll. Some of the teenagers were spinning their records backwards. So that's how I got started. But when I wrote my theory in 87 about languages by level, people come around, like you said, wanted to hear what their reversals had to say. And so finally I thought, well, listen, I'm going to have to start charging for this. I can't do this for free. So I started charging, and one thing led to another. And before too long, I built my own therapeutic practice. I applied my youth worker skills into reverse speech, and to this day, people come to me, I'll record them for 30 minutes, and we'll analyze their speech, we'll run it in reverse, and find all sorts of amazing stuff. So that's how I make my living. And,
0: So
1: I make quite a good living, too.
0: I love hearing that. So people that might have some sort of hang up or something, they absolutely contact you to say, look, I don't know what it is, but let's talk. So you talk, and then you ask certain questions, I guess, and then from there.
1: Yep. So, I've been doing it for 40 years, so I pretty well know what I'm doing. So, certain questions and lead them along the path. And, look, reverse speech is amazing. It'll tell you exactly why you're running the issue that you're running, why you got that weight problem, why your relationships always break up, why you never got any money in the bank. It all comes from the unconscious. And the secret has been all these years as to how to tap into the unconscious. And, you've got modalities like hypnosis, remote viewing, of course. There's a lot of things, pendulums, psychics. They're all tapping into the unconscious in some way. And reverse speech is, I believe, one of the most powerful ways to tap into the unconscious. You can hear it in actual words. And I've got a lady who came to me a while back with relationship problems, and reversals came out and told a very detailed description of how she'd been damaged as a young child. And it was able to pinpoint that exact moment in her life that caused all her problems. And it's amazing. I've got so many stories like that, which is incredible breakthroughs.
0: That's what I definitely want to hear from you tonight, not just hear some of these EVPs, but hear about how people have turned around their life just from contacting you and having a session with you. I think that's amazing. How long do they is it like one session with you, or maybe a series of sessions with you before you can determine?
1: It's a series. Well, you can do either. Some people do a one-off 30-minute recording, but most people will do a series of sessions. I've developed a fairly unique hypnotic technique for working with the unconscious using reverse speech. So I have a round of 8 sessions I take clients on, which involves a series of hypnotic sessions over the phone. And, if we get into this, I'll be talking for ages. I believe reverse speech has shown me how the unconscious processes and organizes behavior and personality. It does it through a series of metaphors and archetypes. And I've worked out a way to work with these metaphors and change the metaphors. And as we're using hypnosis and as we're changing unconscious patterns or unconscious metaphors, we're actually changing human behavior. So I do a lot more than just diagnose a problem. I look at the solution as well.
0: Perfect.
1: Yeah, it's been a technique that's taken me many, many years to develop, but it works great.
0: We will learn more about it when we come back. ReverseSpeech.com is where you can go and learn a whole lot more about David, and you can see some of the things he talks about in there. You can also see what he's selling for you, or where you can do this yourself, get some sessions with him, and also check out his book. So it's ReverseSpeech.com. He is also on Facebook. And we'll be back and learn a little bit more. So stay with us. Connie Willis here along with David John Oates on Coast to Coast AM.

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1: And I wanted to talk to you anyway about the UFO reports, what you think of them.
2: The best thing about it is it's really exciting. We got complete vindication because basically what happened was is the government admitted that we don't know what these spots, these objects, these bright lights are, but basically you can help the government because the thing we're finding out is government's not that bright and they need our help. So that's where Coast to Coast AM comes in and George Norrie comes in. Because you're going to have people on here that will give the government investigators an idea where to look, how to look, and what to look for. So it really does a lot of validation of the history of this show. And this is a huge step forward to getting to the truth because for the first time, we have the U.S. government admitting that there's something to this, really admitting there's something to this. And that's the big step for all of us.
3: 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It, too, has forms that cover medical decisions and shot records. 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
1: It's time to congratulate you for your efforts to get a UFO UAP disclosure. 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
5: 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And ultimately, we got disclosure. And you're here to see it, and so am I.
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1: Marty Balin and Hearts on Coast to Coast AM. That's from 1981. One of my favorite tunes in all the world, right here. So, reach number 8. I thought that made a number 1 at one point, but nope. Rather than being a typical breakup song, Hearts is really about holding on to love despite all of life's setbacks. And Marty had once said that he was drawn to songs with hope, and this became his biggest solo hit because listeners connected with it. And it was love worth believing in, even after you've been hurt. It's just good, isn't it? You can just hear that all night. Connie Willis here on Coast to Coast AM. By the way, you guys have contacted me like crazy with my Win Any Lottery course. I'm so happy. It's been such a success. It really, really has. Thank you so much for letting me know what you've been doing and how you've been winning. Those of you that don't know, if you're good with intuition, if you're good with a pendulum, well, Lynn Buchanan himself, he's the guy that taught me, hey, Connie, let's all try to win the lottery. We did that in a class, the psychic spy, Lynn Buchanan. He did not like the technique. He liked another technique better. I didn't. This one was easier to me. I was like, no, this one's easier. I like this. So I put a book together in like 2012, and it's on Amazon. But I put a course together just recently, and because you guys wanted to see the actual practice as I'm doing it. And so now, of course, you got a chance to win the jackpot lottery, right? Because the pendulum and the platform that I've created for you in here allows you to pick winning numbers. So the plan is to pick all of them for a jackpot, right? Well, I tell you what happens. A lot of people get 2 or 3 or maybe 4. And sometimes people start at pick 3 and then they go up to Mega and they go up to Powerball. Powerball's 905 million. You can handle that, right? And Mega Millions is only 80 million. I bet you can handle that too, right? Well, if you're good with those things, you got a chance of doing it. And if not, you're winning enough money along the way to keep doing it, okay, with 2 or 3 numbers that you get, or maybe 4 up to 5 even. You know how it all works. So if you're interested in that, then buy the course now. It's a premium course. It's a real deal. You'll make your money back on it pretty quickly. But let me know, okay? Let me know how it's going. I look forward to that. Maybe I'll have some classes in the future that you can attend as well. 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

0: Coast to Coast AM. Connie Willis here on Willis Weekend. It continues. Great music from 1981. Terry Fisher coming up later with some UFO incidents that have happened around him and on his property. And right now we are talking with David, Australian researcher. Love the accent. Absolutely. Yeah. How do the, I guess the accents kind of help with some of the reverse speech, I would think, maybe.
1: Accents? Well, you do hear accents in reverse. Yeah. American, you'll hear an American accent. Australian, you'll hear Australian accent, Australian slang.
0: David, the American, we don't have an accent. That's you guys, not us. You all have the accent, and we love it.
1: So I'm told. It took me a long time to perfect it.
0: It's so funny when I hear that. You're all's accent. What? We don't have an accent. You do. You have a great one. Well, I am glad that you're here and you're visiting and you're having a good time. So you used to live in the States, but you don't anymore?
1: Right. Yeah, I lived there in the 90s. I lived in Dallas and San Diego, and I was did the lecture circuit and all the talk shows and everything back in those days. But then I went home in 99. Sorry, what I'm talking about. Yeah, 99. I went home. Yeah, my kids were about to start high school, and I wanted them back home in Australia. So.
0: Oh, yeah, absolutely. Yeah. Absolutely. Well, when people talk about backward masking and reverse speech, same thing?
1: Yes. Look, the terms actually get confused. A backward masking, strictly speaking, is where a track is deliberately superimposed backwards on a record. A lot of rock and roll artists do that. They deliberately, by technical means, put tracks backwards in records. But reverse speech is different. It's where there's no technical manipulation. It's where it's purely occurs by phonetics. The phonetics forward reverses to say something else backwards. So you're looking at two different things. Backward masking, which is deliberate, and reverse speech, which is not deliberate. It's done by the unconscious. Well, look, I say the unconscious. I know some people say it's spiritual entity. So, you know, I mean, whichever way you believe, one is deliberate and one is not. So, and what you're hearing in music, in the unintentional example, is just reverse speech in a musical form, if that makes sense.
0: So did you at one point just start listening to songs backwards to see if you could pick them up?
1: Yeah. Oh, yeah. I've been doing that since 83.
0: Have you ever been like, I am so sick of hearing people talking backwards or not? Have you ever gotten tired of it? Because
1: no,
0: we all do.
1: Really,
0: come on, at one point. No? Okay.
1: No, I really haven't. I've absolutely – sometimes I get tired after I'm doing, you know, the same thing for days on end. I'm like, oh, gee, I'm going to let this get to an end. But, no, look, I love it. I absolutely love it. It's the fascination of discovery and finding that next backward message. It's like, wow, did that really say that, you know? And look, I still love it as much today as I did when I first started. You know, I'm 70 now. I have no intention of retiring. I'll be doing this for – I'll be playing tapes backwards when the tape – to my grave, you know. So.
0: Well, I love the fact of doing all this stuff backwards and listening to it, and especially, you know, doing some ghost hunting and this and that and listening to things. But I really like that you've been helping people out with problems in their life just from it. I had no idea about that.
1: Yeah, look, it's 80-90% of my work, but it never gets talked about. Everyone wants to hear Satan, you know. So
0: yeah, I know. Well, I want to talk about helping people.
1: Look, I absolutely love it. Look, I was raised in the church. My dad's a minister. So, well, he's passed away now, but I was raised as a minister's son and grew up with a love and passion for people and helping people. I got that from my dad. And it was only natural that I take reverse speech into the therapeutic field. And look, I just get so many dramatic changes and whole lives being turned around. It's because, as I said last break, it's a direct tap into the unconscious. And so many people go to therapy for years and years and years and never get to the source of the problem. You know what? Yeah, every problem has a source. There's a cause for it somewhere. Most often it's back in childhood. age six earlier on. Those years is just so important. A lot of my work is dealing with childhood issues that happen at age three or four, a very young age, and people are just unaware how much our childhood upbringing affects our whole adult life. And I was very blessed to have a wonderful childhood, but some people don't, and that's a tragedy. And
0: Well, can you give us another example of what somebody went through? They contacted you. I mean, what did they go through before? Then they finally found you. You're probably, you know, one of their last thoughts, right? Probably. That's what happens in our world. People come to us last. But then what was it that you found, and then how did that go away?
1: Well, I'm thinking of an example just off the top of my head. A woman came to me a few years ago with multiple issues, financial problems and depression and anxiety. And in the very first recording, when we recorded her, she said, "I don't know how to fix this." And backwards it said, "Work on my grief." Very, very, very clear backwards message, as clear as I'm talking to you forwards. And so I said to her, "Well, what grief is in your life? Where did this come from?" And that triggered a whole plethora of events in the childhood of the dad holding money as a bribe and withholding him affection if she didn't do the right thing. And so she had grown up with this veil of grief, and using regular therapy, that would have taken a long time to get to that. And then one of the great things about the process is once I've discovered what the problem is, I can then ask the unconscious, how do we fix this? What do we do to change this pattern? And see, we're tapping into the collective unconscious knowledge, and we have all that inside of us. And reverse sweeps would come back and say, blah, blah, blah, blah, go and do this. I got one client I'm working with now, and his reversals are keeping on telling him to make up with his son, find his son, and heal the relationship with his son, and that will solve his current problems. And it's amazing how little things like that you mightn't think really do affect us. And
0: They hold on to you, don't they? What about PTSD? Have you been able to rid of that?
1: Yeah, look, I've worked with that a few times. It's a tough one. It really is. You've got to get back to the root of the trauma, what actually triggered it. And a lot of people don't want to go there. they're trying to get away from that.
0: you got to go back one more time, right? Just to erase it one more time.
1: Look, I've had success with it. Look, I'm fairly gentle in my approach. I didn't always used to be. When I first started, I used to be fairly in your face, but I don't work. That doesn't work.
0: I think
1: work.
0: I heard about those days. No, I'm just kidding. Yeah. I never did.
1: but I'm fairly gentle now.
0: He's a gentleman now. You're not before, man. No. You're talking about David. Okay. No. I'm just kidding. I'm just kidding about that. So when, like you had mentioned, okay, I know other people with different techniques. Like you said, everybody's kind of got different techniques of going into the same area, right? Like yesterday, we were talking with Dr. Bruce Lipton, and he was talking about helping people with the problems that they've had that were given to them between the years of 1 and 7. And he said, you don't really have to know the problems with his technique, but you're saying you have to get to that problem. But that is that problem usually given to you, right? It's already given to you, right, in the reverse speech?
1: Yeah, the problems are given to me in reverse. I happen to believe that there's no need to traumatically take someone back. You do with the metaphor. Let me explain what I'm okay, looks like we're going to get down into it. So let me explain what I'm about.
0: Oh, absolutely. That's right. Okay, thank you.
1: All right. One of my great discoveries is that the unconscious thinks in pictures or metaphor. Okay. So if I'm talking to someone comes to me and says, look, I'm having trouble motivating myself, they might say in reverse, I have a sick wolf. Now, I have learned through my 40 years that wolf is a metaphor for drive and motivation. And so they can no longer motivate themselves because their wolf is sick. So what I will do is I will, once I find out what the damaged metaphor is, I will then ask the unconscious, well, how do we fix this? What do we do to heal this wolf? And it might come back and say, take the wolf to the river and have a drink. So I will put my client in a light hypnotic trance state. To this day, I have yet failed to get anyone under trance. I have never had a failure yet in the 40 years I've been doing it. And that's because I'm using the language of the unconscious. Then nice. I'll have them, once we're in a relaxed state, I'll have them picture a sick wolf. And one of the amazing things is that they will see the picture very clearly and very vividly because it's their own metaphors. It's not a picture that I've made up. It's come from them. And then I'll have them take the wolf to a stream and drink. And what I'm doing is I'm changing the metaphor. And as the wolf drinks, you're changing the metaphor, which then changes the behavior. So all my journeys are shamanic journeys through the unconscious. We will go to the desert. We will fight dragons. We will ride on the white horse to Camelot. We will sit on the throne of King Arthur, or maybe go to the Garden of Eden and meet Adam and Eve. And there's these amazing, incredible shamanic journeys through the unconscious that are given to me by my clients through reversal. In a 30-minute tape, I might get, I don't know, 20, 30 different backward messages that will have reversals like my wolf is sick, the owl has a broken wing, my goddess has a sword in her heart. And all of these metaphors mean something. They're all connected to some aspect of human behavior. And that's what my whole 40 years has been all about, is determining which metaphors control which behavior. And as you change this, how does it change that? And that really is, I think, more important than the discovery of reverse speech, is the discovery of how the unconscious mind organizes behavior and personality. And that's my real love of the field. Look, EVPs are great. I love EVPs. I've got, you know, quite a few on my computer.
0: I'm sure, yeah.
1: I've got lots of them. And they're fun, you know, and we'll play some. Yeah. But that's not my real love. My real love is the whole therapeutic side.
0: Well, that makes sense. That all makes sense like that. I like that. So you really, when you start listening to it backwards and you're writing down, okay, the wolf, the this, the that, okay, all these different things, and then you come back to that person and start working on those, I guess, depending on how many they have, you just have another session till that wraps up. But you're not like the psychotherapists today that are like, oh, we'll just come twice a week for $500 an hour for the rest of your life. It's not like that.
1: No, not at all. I work to completion. I work to completion. I work to results. Look, sometimes I don't get it all in the first round. I might have to do another round. It depends on the person. I mean, how severe the problem is. There's so many variables, you know. But I try to get it all in one round if I can. So.
0: Oh, that's perfect. So what kind of people, what kind of problems do they have that would come to you so that the listening audience will go, oh, yeah, I can contact him about this. Who would that be?
1: Money issues is a common one. A lot of people have got money blocks. I would say that's probably about 30% of my clients are money issues. Depression, abuse issues, relationship problems. I think I might have said that. I got one lady who came to me with chronic migraines. I worked with her for a long time, and the migraines have almost gone. They're still there a little bit, but dramatically reduced since we've been doing our work. And that was a psychological issue. Reversals pointed to a traumatic event in childhood that created the cycle of migraines. And, what else? So many issues I work on. look, a lot of it is really money, business, relationships, depression, health. Abuse. Yeah. Yes, health. I don't get as great a success with health as I do with psychological issues, especially if you're looking at someone who's got a physical issue that's advanced.
0: I got you.
1: But certainly psychological issues I get great success with. Yeah.
0: Well, Adam, do we have enough time to play another EVP? Okay, we got 2 minutes, so we don't have enough time yet. We'll play them when we come back here.
1: All right.
0: But I appreciate that you set these up with us. We got some good ones. We got, I don't even want to tell anybody the last ones. I think those are so cool. We are definitely playing the ones that you gave me at the end. You may or may not remember those, but don't say it. Don't tell anybody.
1: No, I won't say it. Look, I do find these in the course of my work. EVPs, they don't just occur in graveyards and haunted houses. They're occurring all over the place. And when I'm working on clients' tapes, I will often find an EVP right in the middle of the tape and go, wow, look at that. So I save it and keep it, and, you know, and my file gradually grows larger and larger over the years.
0: Thank goodness for computers. So just real quick, with a yes or no, when you are talking to people and they're talking normal to you, do you kind of already feel like, oh, there's going to be something backwards there? Oh, there's going to be something backwards there. Have you gotten to
1: the
0: that point?
1: Yes, I'm sure. Yes. Yeah, the answer is yes.
0: Yeah. I figured as much. You're like, oh, man, this person needs some help. Hey, Connie, we've been talking for a while. You need some help, girl. Anyway, stay with us. We've got more. We're going to play some EVPs. We'll also take your phone calls if you'd like to talk to David, too. And ask him a question or two. You can go to reversespeech.com and you can learn more about him, and maybe he can help you out too. Connie Willis here, music from 1981 and UFO stuff coming up later on tonight with Terry Fisher. Connie Willis, Willis Weekend, Coast to Coast AM.

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1: A new tact. I'm Sue Guzman, Fox News. President Trump is shifting his approach in the conflict with Iran. We have more from Fox's Anita Vogel.
2: President Trump says that Washington is only semi-negotiating with Tehran right now. He's also signaling more emphasis on economic pressure rather than a new military offensive. Trump claims Iran is in very bad economic shape and does not have money to pay its soldiers. This as Iran continues to defy the U.S. by striking more ships in the Strait of Hormuz. Meantime, Oman and Iran are reportedly very close to reaching a deal to manage the waterway. But Tehran is laying out a new set of demands for reopening it. They include ending the war and removing the U.S. naval blockade. We're also learning the Pentagon is asking the U.S. defense industry to ramp up production as stockpiles reportedly run low.
1: Is Iran's supreme leader still alive? There is speculation that he is not. But according to Iran, he is. And they're planning to provide proof, as we hear from Fox's Marianne Rafferty.
3: Iran is reportedly preparing to release proof its supreme leader is alive and healthy. Tehran claiming photos will be published in the coming days. The supreme leader has been in hiding since the U.S.-Iran war began in March. There's been speculation he was hurt or killed in the same airstrikes that killed his father. State media also saying the supreme leader met with Iran's president this weekend to discuss the economy, military, and the ongoing conflict with Israel and the U.S.
1: It's happened again. F-16 fighter jets had to scramble to intercept at least two planes violating airspace over President Trump's golf club in Bedminster, New Jersey, Sunday afternoon. The airspace above the club had been temporarily restricted as the venue was hosting the LIV Golf New York tournament with the president in attendance. And five people are dead in an outbreak of flesh-eating

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2: The Wisconsin gubernatorial primaries are Tuesday. Republican candidate Congressman Tom Tiffany tells Fox's The Big Weekend Show he and former Virginia Governor Glenn Youngkin plan to lay out a plan Monday to reduce the cost of building homes.
3: Here's how we're going to reduce costs for you, so that you have more money in your pocket. Plus, we're going to bring you better jobs to Wisconsin by not raising taxes, reducing taxes, and reducing the red tape here in Wisconsin.
2: Democratic frontrunner, State Assemblywoman Francesca Hong supports subsidizing construction of affordable housing units and wants to create a state housing authority. She's also proposing a data center moratorium to give the state more time to pass regulations. Minnesota voters headed to the polls Tuesday. Republican Senate candidate Michelle Tafoya telling Fox The Big Weekend Show she's the one for residents frustrated with decades of Democratic rule.
4: We're not going to reelect the establishment politicians who have embarrassed us and who have lost billions and billions of dollars to fraud. When are we across the spectrum in Minnesota going to stand up and say, we want common sense, not crazy?
2: Front runners, Lieutenant Governor Peggy Flanagan and Congresswoman Angie Craig are vying for the Democratic nomination. President Trump has not endorsed a candidate in this election. The state's Democratic Party is criticizing Tafoya for her support of the Iran conflict and advising residents concerned about affordability to take one less trip to Starbucks. And evacuation orders are in place across parts of the western United States and southwest Canada. The National Interagency Fire Center says there have been 183 fires breaking out across the U.S. since Saturday. And there was no winner in Saturday night's Powerball drawing, so Monday's jackpot has grown to at least $905 million. This is the eighth largest jackpot in Powerball history. I'm Sue Guzman. This is Fox News.
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1: Yep, that's Dix on Coast to Coast AM, celebrating from 1981. Too much time on my hands this week back then. Right, we all love that part, right? Try it again. Even though it's not happening at the same time with the song, we all know it will. Oh, it's good music. This actually it was inspired by people sitting around a neighborhood bar with nowhere to go and far too many hours to fill. And then the video later became an early MTV favorite. Oh, the MTV days. Do they still do music videos? Again, Connie Willis here on a Willis Weekend. George Norrie going to be back tomorrow night. He's got the Manson murders happening, Eli Frankel, and then Barbara Lamb with Regression Revelations. This should be a really good show for tomorrow night. That is Monday night. Right now, we're still into Sunday night, and we've got our guest with us tonight, David Oates. He's going to be taking some phone calls from you this hour if you'd like to ask him anything, all right? And then... So let's be doing that next. And then we've got Terry Fisher later with the UFO connections and communications on Coast to Coast AM.
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0: 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ConnieWillis.com is where you go. We are here with David. David is with us tonight. David Joan Otts. Hey, David, I don't know what's... It's something to do with reverse speech. That's all I'm going to say. David John Otts is with us.
1: You're talking backwards.
0: I know. You're a bad influence or a good influence. I don't know what it is. I'll find out along the way, though. We'll find out tonight. So before we go into any of the other things, I want to do another sound effect here so people can hear it. How about let's do AC/DC, right? We got to do AC/DC.
1: Oh yeah, this is a pretty creepy one. This is the Night Prowler one, I think. This is the song that inspired Richard Ramirez, the Night Stalker, to slaughter his victim. He used to listen to this song constantly. So listen to the full lyrics first, then I'll tell you the creepy backwards lyrics.
0: Okay.

0: backwards it says, "Oh, listen to me, I'm from hell." See if you can hear this. Oh, that's clear. Yeah.
1: Oh, yeah, I got it.
0: And Rich Ramirez used to draw occult symbols all over the rooms of his victims. So, so that song's actually got quite a few other backward messages in it too. I just picked the one out for the show, but it's a creepy song.
1: Yeah, it is. Let's go to the Doors. Let's hear the Doors. There's one too.
0: Oh yeah. Can't think what this one's.
1: When you're strange.
0: Yep.
1: When you're strange. If that's not enough.

0: And this one is, I'm the Lord. No, listen to, hang on, I've forgotten what it is now.
1: I know what it is. I can read it.
0: You're single, yeah, Lucifer. I remember.
1: That's
0: single,
1: it.
0: You're single, yeah, Lucifer. Yeah, people ask me, why do you get satanic messages in music all the time? And I mean, I don't know. These groups were pretty much into pretty dark stuff in their days anyway, you know. So.
1: Oh. Well, you did say, too, though, there's nice things as well. Yeah. So let's do one of the nice ones. I think one of the nice ones was CCR.
0: Yeah, Creedence Clearwater Revival. Yeah, this is a good one.
1: Okay.

0: This one in reverse is I Believe in My Cool Woman.
1: I believe in my cool woman.
0: And what?
2: All right.
0: Oh, okay.
2: That's good.
0: Yeah.
2: That's look, a nice like one.
0: Look, there's a lot of nice ones in music. It's just a shame that the public only heard about the dark ones, you know.
2: I know. That's the way it always is, though, isn't it? I know. It's so sad. Well, I want to play a fun one before we get into some more questions and even go to the phones and things like that. But because I think it's kind of cute. I know there's a couple of them. Let's go to number 17. That is, it's the cat. Tell us about
0: the cat.
2: how did you come into doing pets, man? That is so cool. I think that's so cool.
0: Cats. Okay. Look, I accidentally, this was many years ago, I accidentally heard a backward message on my dog. And it said, I love my family. And I'm going, no, that can't be right. And I played it again. I go, my God, that is what it says. And I started, it's just a pure little side interest. I started recording animals and found some amazing ones. This one on the cat says backwards, I need water. Listen to this. And backwards, I need water. There it is.
2: Come on, Daddy. Give me some water, Daddy. Come on. Yeah. Oh,
0: look, the reverses on animals are very simple, straightforward ones. Like I got one there on a doll that says, I want a meatball and I'm hungry and stuff like that. They're very simple reversals, but they're there. They're there. I mean,
2: and it works. I mean, it fits, right? Did you have a meatball around when you heard, I want a meatball? Or do you normally give them meatballs so that they know to even ask for that?
0: I normally give them meat. I don't know what meatball.
2: I thought that was great. Can we hear that cat just one more time? All of it, all the way through.

0: If you want to know what your animals want, just record them and play them backwards. You'll be amazed what you hear.
1: And if you want them to sound more like the devil, keep going slower and slower when you play it back.
0: Yeah, that's exactly right.
1: Did you used to have? It does. Did you used to have machines that were reverse speech, like recorders or something that you sold? Or
0: yes, we did. We sold a lot of them, thousands of them back in my day. The little handheld Walkmans. They played forwards and backwards and at variable speeds. You can't get them anymore now. We have software that does it. You can get the software from my website. But we used to sell thousands of those.
1: I remember something like that.
0: Yeah, they were very popular back in the day.
1: So I'm sorry. Did somebody make those for you?
0: No, we had them modified. We modified it. We got the machines from the wholesalers and modified them ourselves. Yeah, we hired staff to modify them, and then we just resold the modified versions.
1: So now you have software. So what do you mean by that?
0: We have video and audio software that will play a recording forwards and backwards and at variable speeds. The video softwares are amazing. If you get a hold of video software, what's a backward lip movement? The video portion of reverse speech is awesome. You see, the backward lip movement will mouth out the reversals. You get all these body language links, at the same time as reverse messages. I'm surprised no TV stations picked this up, actually, because it would make an incredible TV special, all these backward messages, all these backward body language links. It's amazing stuff. So we've got video software, so you can explore that. And we have audio software. You can explore that too. So
1: that's what I'm seeing on your site. So you have you have many books, but you also have where you can buy the software.
0: That's right. Yeah, the software is you have to click on the software link. You'll see it. So the actual main product section is down right now. That'll be up in a couple of days. But you can
1: purchase this though? Do you purchase the software or no?
0: Yeah, you purchase it. It's $99 for the software. Yeah.
1: Okay, and that's Apple or Mac is what I'm looking at.
0: It won't run on Mac. I'm sorry. No.
1: Oh, what? What is wrong with you? Come here. Get closer. Smack. Yeah, you got to do something for us Mac people.
0: Yes, I know. I know. We'll get there. I never surely.
1: I hope so, man. I'm not going back. I'm a Mac person. I'm not going back. Well, darn it. I can't do anything with it. So darn.
0: Not yet. We'll get there. Okay. Slowly but surely.
1: All right. Don't you retire so soon that you don't do that, because that's really cool.
0: I'm not going anywhere anytime soon.
1: Okay, cool. So what are all the, I just want to make sure I get all your products and services, because you actually do some really cool things besides, you get the machine, not the machines anymore, but the software.
0: I got training courses where I train people how to do this. I got a course starting this week, actually. I'm on the 14th of August. My next course starts. It's a year-long course, and it's one class every 2 weeks for 3 hours of class, but a lot of homework to be done. That's one product I sell, and of course my session work. That's another product I sell, and the software, the two software packages right now. So, but once the website goes back up again, we'll have some home study courses and stuff. But the books are great. Are great. Go and get my books. You want to know all about reverse speech, go to Amazon.com. There's 30-odd books up there. That'll keep you busy for a while.
1: Yeah, you've got a lot of books. You have a lot of books, I tell you.
0: I'm an avid writer.
1: Good for you.
0: I love writing.
1: Do you ever write backwards by chance, just once in a while?
0: You know what? My editor tells me I do that. I reverse words. He tells me, you do that all the time, David. You reverse your words. So the answer is, yes, I do write backwards sometimes.
1: Which way is David coming or going tonight? I don't know. I don't know. We just let him go and do his thing. Let's do another sound before we go to the phones. I got to look over there. Oh, we got some.
0: Why don't you do Jim Jones, Creepy EVP?
1: That is a great one. This is it. I don't know why it sounds so different the way it's the way you hear it backwards. It's kind of when I first played it, it sounds different than all the other ones. It has a whole different vibe about it and a whole different sound about it. So when you first hear it, I had to listen to it twice before I heard it. Yeah. But then after I heard it, I couldn't unhear it, and it kept me up at night. That's for sure.
0: Yeah, it comes from the Jim Jones death tape. If you can go back that far, in 1978, I think Jim Jones and 900 of his followers committed suicide drinking Kool-Aid. And the whole thing was recorded. And, you know, you heard people screaming and people dying and Jim Jones egging them on. And when the whole thing's finished and everyone's dead, you hear this music in the background. And then there's this gravelly noise under the music. So play it forwards first, and you have to listen carefully. It's at faint levels. Listen to this gravelly sound underneath the music.

0: Okay, so I heard that, and I go, what on earth is that? I played it again. I said, that's nothing. I thought, that can't be backwards, can it? So I played it backwards. You're going to have to listen to it a couple of times. It's quite faint. But when you play backwards, he says quite clearly, here's the door and Mr. Jim Jones, welcome. Played a couple of times. Here's the door and Mr. Jim Jones, welcome. Here we go. That's backwards. Do it again. That's one of the creepiest ones I've got.
1: I agree. I mean, it's as if, okay, you killed all these people. This was the plan. Hey, yeah. Jim Jones, come on home. Welcome back, you know, for whatever he did. I mean,
0: and it doesn't call him Reverend Jim Jones. It calls him Mr. Jim Jones.
1: That's right. That's right.
0: He's going to a fate I would not want to join him with.
1: Yeah. Oh, and they're welcoming him, too. That's a whole thing. That's a whole story right there. That needs to be added into.
0: Yeah, I'm surprised no one else has picked that up. I've played it on a few shows over the years. I'm surprised it hasn't done the rounds. It's such a great example of an EVP.
1: It is. Wow. Can we take a call? We got enough time to do that before we go? Yeah, let's go. Let's go to the first time caller, Johnny, out of Cape Cod, Massachusetts. Hey there, Johnny. Hope you don't mind going a little quick with your question here.
2: Oh, yeah. To Coast to Coast. When I heard your guest tonight, I just had to bring this one up. I have two instances of backward masking. One of them was one from one of my favorite all-time comedies, The Bob Newhart Show, and backward speech. And Emily, she has a higher IQ than Bob. Of course, he feels demasculated. And she's got to go to a banquet. And so he goes, you know, reluctantly, and she's wearing all the Metza members are wearing name tags, and this guy comes, the first person they run into, he reads her name tag, and he says something to the effect of Elimer. She goes, excuse me? And he goes, oh, I said Emily, backwards. I have a gift. And he goes, for example, and he looks at the husband, what's your name? And he goes, Bob. He goes, oh, not much we can do with that one. And the other one is for Jay Giles fans. It's backward masking, but as the album plays, it's backwards as it plays. But there's on the Love Stinks album, there's a story in there, and it's about, it's called No Anchovies, Please. And it's a story about a woman from Portland, Maine, and she gets kidnapped, and the part goes, I will leave the expletive that starts with an S out, but she, you know, all this being too much for her, she passes out. She awakens to find herself in a small, strange foreign-speaking nation, and you hear like, and if you play it backwards, and I think it is Peter Wolf's voice, we've become friends over the years, and I keep forgetting to ask him if it's him, but it says, you don't have to be a genius to know the difference between chicken bleep and chicken salad. And it's very clear.
0: Okay.
1: Thank you, Johnny, for the call. I appreciate that. Did you know about those, David?
0: I didn't know about that particular one, no. But there's a lot of examples like that around.
1: Oh, I'm sure. There's a whole lot. Well, we'll continue to take phone calls when we come back. We'll listen to a few more EVPs, and we'll talk more with David. So stay with us. ReverseSpeech.com is where you can go learn more, learn what you can purchase book-wise or even software-wise. 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
1: And I wanted to talk to you anyway about the UFO reports. What you think of them?
2: The best thing about it is it's really exciting. We got complete vindication because basically what happened was is the government admitted that we don't know what these spots, these objects, these bright lights are, but basically you can help the government because the thing we're finding out is government's not that bright and they need our help. So that's where Coast to Coast AM comes in and George Norrie comes in. Because you're going to have people on here that will give the government investigators an idea where to look, how to look, and what to look for. So it really does a lot of validation of the history of this show. And this is a huge step forward to getting to the truth because for the first time, we have the U.S. government admitting that there's something to this, really admitting there's something to this. And that's the big step for all of us.
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1: It's time to congratulate you for your efforts to get a UFO UAP disclosure. 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
5: 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And ultimately, we got disclosure. And you're here to see it, and so am I.
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1: That's Air Supply, the one that you love. Keeping the hits from 1981 this week in 1981. This is from the album of the same name, The One That You Love. Their only number one hit on the Billboard Hot 100. I thought they had more too. And beneath that beautiful melody is really an uneasy question. They're really saying, will the person that you love finally choose you or keep searching for someone else? That is a song that touches your heart. There's no question about that. Hey, if you are not a Coast Insider, maybe you're going, man, I want to hear the show, but I just have to get up so early in the morning. Well, become a Coast Insider. Then you can hear the rest of the show and go ahead and get your rest. That's not a problem. That's why we did this. And we have added the Art Bell Vault that you guys can enjoy too. But you listen 24/7. 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And you even have straight direct contact to George Norrie. More information, go to coasttocoastam.com.
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1: Coast to Coast AM, we are back. Connie Willis here. Hope you're enjoying the show. Great music as well. Terry Fisher coming up in the next hour for the second half of tonight's show. Right now we have David Oates with us. And David, okay, so you have a lot of things on your website. I'm just going through it again and again. It's almost like, you know, I've been looking at it for a while. I'm like, where'd all this come from? There's even more new things here. So you can actually... you actually have a course where people can learn to be a practitioner and do exactly what you're doing. Is there a lot of people out there doing that? And tell us about that course.
5: Yeah, there's about a dozen people actively engaged in the field right now, doing it as their career for a living. The course is a year-long course. It teaches you how to locate reversals accurately. You've got to learn how to distinguish between imagination and coincidence. They're two factors that affect analysis. So there's a lot of initial training to get over those two hurdles. A lot of homework to be done. 15 hours a week, we suggest, to study time to get all your homework in. But look, it's a great course. You learn all about the unconscious mind and human behavior and why we do the things that we do. And we go right into reverse speech and children. And children is fascinating in reverse. It's just fascinating. And talk all about the metaphors, of course, and all the linguistic structures. It's actually quite the science. You might think it's simple as just running a tape recorder of speech backwards, but there's a whole lot more to it than that. First of all, you've got to find out what the reversal says. Then once you find that out, you've got to work out what does it mean, and there's several factors you have to apply to determine exactly what it means. For example, is it related to the fours, or is it contradictory to the fours? Does it confirm it or deny it? And all those type of questions you ask. So, and the course goes into all of that. And look, it's a fascinating course. You'll get part of a whole new community. You know, we have a whole lot of support structures and students meetings, and it's a whole new world.
1: I'm thinking that the people that are also big ghost hunters, I think that they would enjoy that course too, and learning what they hear and do the therapy there of what they hear of what.
5: There's a lot of training your ears. You know, the skeptics say this is all pareidolia. Look, and I'm aware of that skepticism, and part of it is, unless you know what to look for, you can imagine into the gibberish. And the training takes all that into account and teaches you how to find what is actually there and not what you want to be there. And they're two different things, of course. So, yeah.
1: Right, I got you. Okay, let's listen to Judas Priest before we hit some phone calls.
5: This is a classic one. He's singing forwards, beyond the realms of death. And the whole album is about suicide, okay? So the forwards is beyond the realms of death. So listen to this.

0: Spooky. That was actually a court case. Judas priests were sued by the parents of a teenager who committed suicide listening to the album, and the parents claimed it had backward messages promoting suicide. Interestingly enough, the judge in the case ruled that the backward messages did exist, but there was no evidence put forward to say they were subliminally suggestive, so he threw the case out. But the interesting thing is there is now a ruling on, an official ruling that the backward messages do actually exist. So that's an important.
1: Oh, wow. That's when probably a lot of us were really learning about it, too, at that point. At least I was probably one of those people.
0: I did the Larry King show on CNN about the Judas Priest case many years ago, back in 1991, when he was big and popular.
1: That's cool that you got to meet him and be. I saw him walking in New York City one time. He's just walking, you know, with a whole bunch of other people.
0: Oh yeah, oh, that's pretty cool.
1: Yeah, it was cool. Because New York, that's where you can, right? Celebrities can be in New York City, walk around, nobody cares.
0: Yeah,
1: I love that.
0: That's right.
1: I think they like that. I like that too. Let's do one like Dick Van Dyke. Let's do the Dick Van Dyke.
0: Oh, this is funny. Okay, this is from Mary Poppins. Listen to this.
2: Loud and long and clear.
0: And we'll run it backwards. It says drinking all night long.
2: Drinking all night long. Drinking all night long.
0: And, of course, Dick Van Dyke did have a big drinking problem back in his early days. So he's 100 years old now. Still,
1: is he 100?
0: He's 100. I don't think he's drinking all night long now.
1: He is or is not?
0: He's not. No, I don't think he's drinking all night long now. No.
1: Okay. Wow. Wow. That's what I was thinking. I was like, oh, he's still alive. He must be. Wow. Got some. It's all about genes, I guess. I don't know. Good genes.
0: Yeah, I think so. Yeah.
1: Well, let's go back to the phone call. Some people want to talk to you. Okay. Let's go west of the Rockies or in Oregon. Let's talk to Kurt. Hey there, Kurt. Welcome to Coast AM.
3: Oh, hello, Connie. This is Kurt. Connie, how are you? You've got the greatest program on Coast to Coast. I just enjoy it so much when you're on.
1: Well, thank you. I appreciate hearing that. Thanks. And you're a fan of David's, I guess.
3: Oh, I sure am a fan of David. I've been following David on Facebook. I'm not on Facebook anymore. I don't have that account, but I'm on MeWe, and I share some of his memes that I've saved from Facebook, about 7-8 months ago. And, I'm posting him on MeWe. He's got a tremendous following on MeWe. People love him, but I wish
1: oh, really?
3: David were on MeWe. Yeah. But there you have some astonishing memes you made.
0: Thank you.
3: With Hillary, Biden, Dr. Fauci.
0: Yeah.
3: Some of those people. I know probably some you can't play on the air. But,
0: some of them I can't.
3: David,
0: you're right.
3: What astounds me, David, is, and I couldn't hardly believe this, is that some of the ministers you put on there that we love and respect, their reversals were just terrible.
0: There
3: was stuff like Satan Kiss Me and just all kinds of negative wording behind them. Also, you played one with Biden where he said, "We'll give you Armageddon." That was terrifying. I remember one with Dr. Fauci that was terrible. But I just wanted to bring that up. I mean, I don't know if you have any of those, if you even have time to get into them. But, David, why are some of the ministers, why so many good? Why are they so, you get such bad words in there like Satan and the devil. Can you explain that, sir?
0: Yes, I can. I've just written a book on it. It's not published yet. It's called The Hidden Church. Yeah, I maintain in my book that the church has fallen far away from what Christ originally taught and what his message was, one of simplicity and love, and it's gone into judgment and condemnation and rituals and rules and regulations, and Jesus was against all of that. His whole teaching was simplicity, love, live like the wind, and the church has forgotten all of that, and it's just gotten into a rut of regulations and rituals and public prayers, everything that Jesus taught against. So anyway, look, this is a, don't get me on this hobby horse, I'll never get off it. Look, I've got so much stuff in my computer. I got 40 years of research, 43 years of research. I've got the trip on the moon landings and JFK and 911 and MLK and just every. I am literally sitting on Pandora's box in my computer with all the
1: work. That's for sure. Yeah. That's for sure. Well, thank you for that call. That was a great call. Let's check out Lewis from Wildcard Line Number 1 out of Pennsylvania. Lewis, welcome to Coast AM.
4: Hi, Karen. Thank you for taking my call. I have a comment and a question for David.
0: Yes.
1: Okay.
0: Yes,
4: first of all, David is an A-lister. When it comes to guests, he's an A-lister. My question was, you know, earlier, Connie, you mentioned to David about, you know, people speaking with accents. My question for David was, is anybody like who speaks foreign languages ever approached David? Or, in other words, does he have contemporaries now that are doing the reverse speech in their languages? Okay, thank you, Connie.
0: Yes, we do. We have someone trained in, we have two or three people trained in German. I have one analyst trained in Spanish. The reversals are occurring in the language in which they are speaking. Sometimes there's people who are bilingual. You can get reversals in both languages. But once again, there's only about, we've only about three languages we've trained up so far besides English. So it's, look, it's still a very new field at this stage.
1: That's for sure. What about any AI programs or anything like that? Is that something that we can just go
0: yes,
1: to AI?
0: Yeah. Oh, you're talking about AI reversals or AI program fighting reversals?
1: I guess both, okay. Actually.
0: Yeah. Look, I've got some simple reversals on AI. I can't explain it. I don't know how you can get reversals on artificial intelligence. They aren't complicated ones. They're very simple, basic reversals. I don't pretend to understand why artificial intelligence has backward speech. It's mind blowing to me. As far as AI using reverse speech, the day will come when AI speech recognition will find reversals. We're not there yet. It can transcribe a reversal once it's been found, which rules out pareidolia right there and there. If you've got a computer actually transcribing a reversal, then puts it into hard science. But it cannot find reversals amongst the gibberish yet. It's just spitting out gibberish at this current stage. But we'll get there, and when the day comes where AI is completely finding reversals, you're looking at a whole new world. If you can imagine everyone around the world running their politicians and church leaders backwards, I mean, wow, that's a big thing.
1: True. I got to hear the cat backwards again, only because I think
0: it's really
1: cool.
0: Oh, really want to hear the cat backwards again?
1: I think it's the coolest thing. Yeah, let's do the cat backwards again. 17.
0: I need water.
1: David, go get your cat some water. Keep it filled up. What's going on?
0: Absolutely. I feed my cats. I have five cats. I love cats.
1: That cat sounded evil before you turned it around backwards even. He's like, rah, rah, daddy, rah, rah, rah. Yeah.
0: Straight out of Pet Sam Cemetery.
1: Oh, man. I love it. We're getting close to the end of the show before we maybe even grab another phone caller. So tell us what we need to know that we haven't talked about tonight. Share with us anything else that you'd like to get across with what you do.
0: I think the spiritual side of reverse speech is one side that doesn't get talked about much. Reverse speech talks a lot about God and the soul. You can hear the spirit speaking to you in reverse. If you ever wanted to hear the voice of your own spirit giving you advice and guidance, reverse speech should do exactly that. It's a lot more than just the unconscious and our own thoughts. It taps into the whole spiritual realm itself. I believe in time, once it's accepted, it's going to be one of the concrete proofs we have of the existence of the spiritual world. In time. It'll take time, but we'll get there. So, yeah.
1: You also, people can also get a consultation with you. What's your consultation about?
0: We will record you for 30 minutes. We'll talk about whatever okay. your issue is, and we shall be married and buried. And I've already got a couple of emails already, so that's very
1: Oh, nice. Yeah. Okay, good, good, good. Yeah, so, okay, so the... So the booking of a free consultation is the, if you've got a free consultation.
0: Yeah, right. Yes. I'll do a free consultation. Absolutely. Okay. Yes. Yes. I'll record you for 5 minutes. Sorry. I didn't realize you were asking me that. Yes.
1: No. That's okay. Yeah. Okay. After only 8 private sessions with David Oates, you can experience a lasting, life-changing breakthrough. I love it. You've given me even more than I thought. And so I just wanted to, get out everything we possibly could and say thanks for joining us tonight, too.
0: Well, thank you. I appreciate it very much. Yeah.
1: So how can everybody find you?
0: Email me at backwards@reversespeech.com. That's backwards at reversespeech.com. And I will get back to you immediately. That's how you can get a hold of me. Yeah. And my website is reversespeech.com. So there you go.
1: All right. And where are you going to be next? So people are watching you and coming to see you or what?
0: I'm currently in the 200 miles south of Portland in the country. I go back to Australia in 2 weeks. So I'll be back out in America in April of next year doing another series of lectures. If you want me to come and lecture in your town, give me a email backwards@reversespeech.com. And I'm only too happy to go wherever I'm asked.
1: So I'm going to send you a message. It's all going to be backwards, and you got to try to figure it out from there.
0: Okay.
1: How to just turn it around. I don't know. That does, you know, sometimes you go for a laugh, and it works, and sometimes it doesn't. That one wasn't working, even though you were being nice to me. Hey, thanks so much, David. It was a pleasure.
0: Thanks, honey.
1: And
0: I appreciate it.
1: Thanks for doing all that, pulling those sounds for us. Bye for now, okay?
0: Well, okay. All right. Bye-bye. Okay. See you.
1: Good luck. Best of luck. David Oates, you guys, check him out. Go to reversespeech.com and see what he's got to offer for you. Great guy and been around for a long, long time doing this. Oh, my goodness. I know a lot of you ghost hunters are people that want to go out in other areas and you're taping stuff. This is good for you to go to and learn a lot more about it. You're going to be able to have a whole lot better insight for sure. Okay, Terry Fisher coming up for us next. Going to be talking about UFOs and the things that happen around him. He's experiencing it. And we'll have more music from 1981. This week, back in 1981. Willis Weekend continues here on Coast to Coast AM with Connie Willis.

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1: Pressure on Iran. I'm Ted Lindner, Fox News. President Trump Sunday indicating he's prepared to use economic pressure and not military force to try and encourage Iran to agree to an end to the months-long conflict, telling Axios, quote, we're low-keying it. We're only semi-negotiating with them, just watching the fact that they have no money. This is Iran, though, continues to defy the U.S. by striking more ships in the Strait of Hormuz. Oman and Iran are reportedly close to a deal to manage the waterway. Iran's supreme leader is alive. Well, according to Iran, he is, and they're providing proof. Fox's Marion Rafferty with the details on this for us this morning.
2: Iran is reportedly preparing to release proof its supreme leader is alive and healthy. Tehran claiming photos will be published in the coming days. The supreme leader has been in hiding since the U.S.-Iran war began in March. There's been speculation he was hurt or killed in the same airstrikes that killed his father. State media also saying the supreme leader met with Iran's president this weekend to discuss the economy, military, and the ongoing conflict with Israel and the U.S.
1: This comes amid talks between the U.S. and Iran, though President Trump says he's only semi-negotiating with them. Part of that cost, higher gas and oil prices. Crude prices were headed higher Sunday night. It's Trilby Lumberg with the Lumberg Survey says gas prices rose again.
3: Prices are up about 8 cents in the past 2 weeks, and the new price is $4.18.
1: AAA puts the national average at $4.01 a gallon. Evacuation orders in place across parts of the western U.S. and southwest Canada as extremely hot and dry conditions fuel the spread of wildfires in the region. The National Interagency Fire Center saying 183 fires erupted across the U.S. since Saturday, including 8 large ones. No winner in Saturday night's Powerball drawing. That means tonight, Monday night's jackpot grown to at least $905 million. If you go for a one-time payout, you're looking at about $391 million. The prize ranks as the 8th largest jackpot in Powerball history. 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
5: Neil McDonough portrays Jesus. 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
2: Here's how we're going to reduce costs for you so that you have more money in your pocket. Plus, we're going to bring you better jobs to Wisconsin by not raising taxes, reducing taxes, and reducing the red tape here in Wisconsin.
3: Democrat frontrunner State Assemblywoman Francesca Hong supports subsidizing construction of affordable housing units and wants to create a state housing authority. She also proposed a data center moratorium to give the state time to pass regulations. Minnesota voters are headed to the polls Tuesday. Republican Senate candidate Michelle Tafoya telling Fox's The Big Weekend Show she's the one for residents frustrated with decades of Democratic rule.
4: We're not going to reelect the establishment politicians who have embarrassed us and who have lost billions and billions of dollars to fraud. When are we across the spectrum in Minnesota going to stand up and say, we want common sense, not crazy?
3: Frontrunners Lieutenant Governor Peggy Flanagan and Congresswoman Angie Craig are vying for the Democratic nomination. President Trump has not endorsed a candidate in the election. The state's Democratic Party criticizing Tafoya for her support of the Iran war and advising residents concerned about affordability to, quote, take one less trip to Starbucks. It's not the first time it's happened this weekend, though. F-16 fighter jets had to scramble to intercept at least two planes violating airspace over President Trump's golf club in Bedminster, New Jersey. This happened on Sunday afternoon. The airspace above the club had been temporarily restricted as the venue hosts the Live Golf New York tournament. The president, who of course is an avid golf enthusiast, was attending the event. NORAD reporting to X on Sunday all aircraft were safely escorted out of the area. I'm Ted Lindner. This is Fox News.
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1: It was back in 1981, this week, that this song was being played. That is Santana, and it's Winning. And it is a comeback song. It's about surviving hard times and getting back on your feet and feeling as though life is turning in, you know, for your favor. So that's a good positive.

0: the one throughout the night and to sing along to. Wait till you hear the next one. It's gonna be stuck in your head, and you're gonna be mad at me. 1981. It's Coast to Coast AM that you're listening to. Connie Willis here on a Willis Weekend. And hey, the Coast Zone. 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

0: Hey there, you are listening to Coast AM. Connie Willis here with you tonight. Oh, good music from 1981. It's from this week back in 1981 that we're playing tonight. There's some memories for you. And again, the next one that comes up, you're going to... It's one of those songs that gets stuck in your head. They used to play it all the time back in 81 and then some. And, you know, I'm just going to give you a few hints about it. It is something that was played all the time over and over again. It was a huge success. And then all of a sudden it was gone. You didn't hear it much at all. But it'll be stuck in your head. So that's all I'm going to say, but that's coming up. I think you'll enjoy it. Go, yeah, I can't stop singing it. So our next guest is Terry Fisher, and he is yet another experiencer. Experiencers are so wanted right now. Finally, people want us. They've shoved us in a corner for so long, except here at Coast, right? But and those of you that listen because you want to learn more, probably because you're an experiencer too. But it's just a big deal now. Everybody wants to have an experiencer around, and everybody wants an experience. Now, let me tell you this. Being an experiencer, some of us are lifetime, and some of us are once, maybe even twice possible. You know, like Travis Walton, he's a one-time guy, right? He's got a big, huge story, but he's like a one-time guy. It's not something that's happened to him all his life. It's a one-time thing. And then there's some of us, it's happened all our life. So we'll find out what Terry Fisher is. But yet another experiencer coming out for the first time, telling his side of the story of being taken. So we're going to discuss that. That's what a lot of people want to hear about right now, is that kind of thing. I'm sure because of the whole disclosure thing. But Terry has, he's like a, got a broad experience background, associates in science. He's a 30-year professional guitarist. By the way, there's several experiencers that I know that I can name real quick that are huge professional guitarists. I mean, they are absolutely amazing. So usually with experiencers as well, they have something that they're really, really, really good at, exceptional. And then they have other things in their life that that are more of not so good socially. I'm not saying this is about Terry, but I see that happen often. It's kind of because you got the ET side. There's your very uniqueness and being able to be really, really good at something significant. And then you have some of the social problems of things that, you know, the ET side of it again. So you got to think of what an experiencer really is. People don't always think that. They think, oh, they just went through some experience. Well, the lifetime experiencers, called lifers by some of us, you're really a product of the experience. Okay. So I'm saying it as lightly as possible. Okay. Basically. Okay. Well, we'll hear what Terry has to say about it. He's got a background as well in astronomy, and he spent many years as an observer with the American Association of Variable Star Observers. I love that. But here he is as an experiencer in the alien UFO world. And, I think also, Terry, that you spent your life like touring New England and Canada before crossing over to education as your next profession. So, a guitarist and then a teacher. I bet your students loved you. Terry Fisher, welcome to Coast AM.
1: Well, hello, Connie. Thank you so much. And hello to all these Coast listeners that are traveling through the night, early morning hours, that type of thing.
0: Yeah, they're all going to go, oh, my gosh, there's another guy with a radio voice. Holy cow, he sounds fantastic. Well, did you sing as well, or did you do any radio?
1: Oh, you bet. I sang it all, some of those AC/DC songs. That's not singing, that's screaming. That's takes screaming. A real toll.
0: Yeah. Yeah. So did you all record any tunes that we can reverse speech and see what we got?
1: Oh, you bet. Yeah.
0: Any backward stuff? Okay. All right. You might have some of that.
1: Yeah, I had a band.
0: You were with us earlier, right? Were you hearing the reverse speech with all the songs?
1: Oh, I heard it. And one time I bought an Iron Maiden tape. I can't remember. You know, these are the days of cassette tapes. Right. I was down in New Hampshire somewhere, and I got it into my car and the whole tape played backwards. My fellow musicians, they're saying, well, maybe a piece of Kleenex got caught in the recording or something, because the whole tape played backwards.
0: Well, give us a background on you before we get into your UFO experiences, just so people will know, okay, where's he coming from?
1: Oh, okay. Well, basically, you know, starting out with the UFO experiences, there's a family history here. My grandparents and my mother are all firm believers in UFOs and things like that. But what happened was, you know, I picked up the guitar and I started playing and learning. And then I went on the road. Is it okay to say names of bands on this?
0: Yeah, or, go ahead.
1: Yeah. I joined a band called Best Wishes, and that was a Central New York band. There was a lot of bands like that, 805, just, and I went on the road to become a roadie so I could actually learn the trade, you know, being a musician before. So we traveled and played everywhere in New York State. And soon enough, you know, the guitar player, Eddie, he kept saying, hey, Fisher, you know, you're watching my fingers, you're learning. And that's what I was doing too. You know, we all do that. So sure enough, I came back home and started my own bands and went on the road touring Canada, you know, New Brunswick, Montreal, all down the East Coast, Vermont, Maine, New Hampshire, Delaware, Massachusetts, Connecticut. We were what you call them in the minor leagues. I mean, we were well known. We were also known as the loudest band in Maine. That was a band called Razor's
0: really?
1: Edge.
0: Okay.
1: Oh yeah, and I proudly wear that title. And I did lose part of my hearing in my right ear because of some of those Marshall amps. But well worth it. Well worth the experience.
0: Oh, okay.
1: Yeah, there was bands, Double Axel. I mean, they're still playing.
0: Oh,
1: you
0: yeah.
1: know, I go to high school dances, and they're right up there still playing. And as a matter of fact, my original band, Natty Zeff, I had the drummer Alex Vangelo come in. We had lost our former drummer, and we did a project with a band called Natty Zeff.
0: And you know what? I mean, I was going to wait till later, but since you brought that up, let's, are you, Adam, would you be ready with that? Adam, okay, Adam's at the board in L.A. I'm in Denver in a closet, and you are, where are you at, Terry?
1: I'm near Lake Champlain, near Champy.
0: okay, near Champy, that's right. So we've got a song being played right now. This is, tell us about this. This is your tune. Tell us about it.

0: What's that called and what's that all about? That sounds good. Is that you?
1: That's me.
0: On the guitar?
1: That's me. That's playing the guitar. The lead singer, Keith, he just passed away last spring, as a matter of fact.
0: Sorry.
1: Well, I'm sure he's listening.
0: Well, let's hear this guitar. Hold on. This is great. This is you. Well, that's cool. Thank you for playing that. Tell us about that song and what happened with that tune.
1: Okay, the original song was called Slayers of Evil, and it was the Natty Zeff concept was based on the world situation and how things are politically with war and uprisings and like that, and a lot of UFO stuff in that. In that, we had 10 songs, but the song itself. We got some airplay, you know, and like that, sold the CDs, and we laid it to rest. And then a guy called, his name is Marcus Spicer. He wrote a book called Saviors Among Us about superheroes, and they were saviors. And we met at the school, and we linked up, and he was putting the book out, and he really liked my band. And so what we did was we changed the lyrics from Slayers of Evil to Saviors Among Us. And so it went along, and we put the whole book together. It was an odd thing because not only did we have the book, but we included a single CD with that song that you just played. And thank you so much for that. And also, we granted a Make-A-Wish with that, with the proceeds. And it was just a wonderful way for me to... not end my music career, but you know, kind of put it on the back burner for a while like that.
0: I think that's great. I think that's great. And it sounded wonderful. Yeah. You know what? I'll have to hook you up with some of the other experiencers that also are guitarists. One of them won the, let's see, what did he win? He won like a CMA award with his, he won a CMA award with something. It might have been more of singing, but he won. He was like one of the top 50 guitarists in the world at one point. He was in the top 50 list. And I can't believe the things he could do. He can, and he could play with the guitar, the electric guitar behind his head and do some sort of special thing that's hard enough to do in front of your head, much less putting the guitar in the back. So.
1: Well, you know, Connie, we did that. One of my acts was called Intruder, and it was a four-piece band, and we were like a cross between a rock band and a circus show. I would come out on the lead singer's shoulders with my guitar behind my head, and it was that kind of thing. I mean, we were athletes in the day, oh, to be young again, and pretty much reckless and invincible.
0: Good. I like that. Well, I'm glad. Thanks for also letting me know about the Make-A-Wish because I thought that was important. So tell us now about you learning about UFOs. Obviously, it's been happening in your family. Again, that's a nice sign to say, okay, this is a generational thing. There's more than just seeing a UFO once in a while happening. So give us what you got there, Terry.
1: Well, you know, back in that day, and I say the day, you know, I was born in 1960. And shows like this would be unheard of back then. You didn't really want to discuss it. And the way I came about it was through my grandmother. She would fly over to Germany. She was deaf, by the way, a very Catholic woman. And, you know, the Pope on the wall and JFK like that. But she would also tell us these stories of these UFOs that she would see spiraling down on her way across the ocean to Germany. And she was not one to mince words or fool around. She meant it. And my mother had seen them. She saw one flying over her house when she was a teenager, dropped the phone, ran out. She also later on saw one of those triangles in 1982 before the triangles really came out. She told me about it. But she was reading books on Gene Dixon and Edgar Cayce. And she passed one on to me. It was Uri Geller. I'm sure you're familiar with that.
0: Yeah. Oh, yeah.
1: So in that book, you know, there was this red orb that that Uri would see. And I ended up seeing one of those twice, believe it or not. And, you know, I'm not asking anybody to believe anything I say, but I'm not trying to prove anything, but this is my experience, okay? Would you like to hear about that?
0: Yeah, and when you say the red orb, give me a size on that, too.
1: I knew you would ask that question, and I tried to figure out how I was going to explain that. All I can say is if you're looking in the sky, it would be about the size of a billiard ball, okay? But, you know, it was way up there, so it must have been bigger than that.
0: Okay, so it's way up that we're looking. It's not down with us. Okay.
1: I'd say a couple hundred feet up there anyway. And then they would get lower. I was in the place by the locks. We're near a river here. And if you want to see UFOs, you know, water, go to the water. You're going to see them. Anybody that wants, and you've got a belief in it, they hover around the water areas. My cousin and I, we were daredevils, and we would go out to this place and climb towers, you know, in the middle of the night. We'd go rappelling, and we went to this one place and by the locks, and sure enough, along came that red orb, and it was just kind of meandering and spiraling around. There were no drones back then or anything. And he points it out. He says, "Look, Terry, it's a UFO." I said, "Yeah, right. You know, I really believed in them, but I didn't believe in them." And sure enough, man, it was a UFO. And that thing went down into the woods. So what did we go and do? We decided, okay, let's go find it, right? So we get into the woods.
0: Travis Walton, man. That is totally Travis Walton.
1: It gets better. So as we get in there, all of a sudden, I hear hooves running, thump, thump, thump, thump, thump. And I'm like, "Come on, Craig, let's get out of here." He's like, "No, let's keep going." I didn't. I went on a dead run back for my pickup truck. And my cousin trying to talk me, coming on back. And what does he do? He passes me. He got into the truck first.
0: Wow.
1: And man, we were out of there. And later on, we found out there could have been deer, you know, that go on to the end of that island that we were on. And they just couldn't find their way. But, you know, I'm not saying the hooves.
0: Maybe they were running.
1: Hey, point well made. I never really thought of that. They were running.
0: Yeah, I've seen them do that with the Bigfoot. Like, they'll run. They'll look back, and they'll see you and look back, and they try to figure out, where do I go now? I'm trying to run away from this big creature back here. Now I see a human. You know, you can see that.
1: Yeah, and we saw another one by Lake Champlain. I was with my band. We were actually, there's a place called Isle Lamont down there. And there's also St. Anne's Shrine, which is a very beautiful place. But anyway, we were on our way to the gig. We were in a car. It was a ramshackle car, right? Three in the front, three in the back. And sure enough, there was that same style, red orb, just following the car. And this one was much lower. And my sound man, Jeff, he's, "Look, maybe it's a UFO. And, you know, I'm like, "Oh, geez, here we go again. You know, this thing's following us." And finally, it just it went down low, out of sight. And we had to get to the gig. We didn't have time to fool around, you know, looking for one.
0: That's kind of interesting that your grandma used to see this red orb, and now you see it, and you've seen it twice. And, you know, that kind of means something. Don't you think see red orbs? I don't know too many people that said, like, "I seen a red orb."
1: Oh, my gosh. You know, we
0: I know
1: all saw it.
0: Yeah. No, I believe you. But do you think it has something to do with you and your family as well?
1: Absolutely, yeah. Because it took years for all this to really fall into place. Because there's some experiencing that just are beyond the beyond, okay? And if you want to hear it, I'll tell it. I guess I've got nothing to hide here.
0: You hang in there. We'll take a break and we'll come back, and we want to definitely hear what you've got. Terry Fisher is with us, and he's got some experiences that he's going to tell us about. Great voice, huh? Radio voice for sure. No question about it. So stay with us. More music from 1981. And we got some good stories. We'll let you call up and talk to Terry, too, a little later on. Let's hear some of the things he's got before then. It's a Willis Weekend. Connie Willis here on Coast to Coast AM.

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1: And I wanted to talk to you anyway about the UFO reports. What you think of them?
2: The best thing about it is it's really exciting. We got complete vindication because basically what happened was is the government admitted that we don't know what these spots, these objects, these bright lights are, but basically you can help the government because the thing we're finding out is government's not that bright and they need our help. So that's where Coast to Coast AM comes in and George Norrie comes in. Because you're going to have people on here that will give the government investigators an idea where to look, how to look, and what to look for. So it really does a lot of validation of the history of this show. And this is a huge step forward to getting to the truth because for the first time, we have the U.S. government admitting that there's something to this. Really admitting there's something to this. And that's a big step for all of us.
0: Classic Cuts.
3: The title and cover art of Wings' Band on the Run album makes it all seem very criminal. But that's not what Paul McCartney was thinking when he wrote the eponymous song.
4: I had a song called Band on the Run. I was forming the band. We were getting together. And the song, in writing itself sort of thing, came to that phrase, Band on the Run. And I thought, oh, that's nice, because if it makes it as a recording, it will be a great album title. It will be nice for us as we're going on tour. We can be the band on the run, sort of thing. Because I mean, it doesn't always mean on the run from the law. I mean, on the run to me is just like band on the road.
3: Band on the Run was released in the spring of 1974. Yeah.

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2: 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And our guest, Eli Frankel, will discuss those events. 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
2: It's time to congratulate you for your efforts to get a UFO UAP disclosure. 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
3: 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And ultimately, we got disclosure. And you're here to see it, and so am I.
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1: I love a rainy night. Eddie Rabbit on Coast to Coast AM from 1981, this week in 1981. I told you there's going to be a song coming up that you won't get out of your head. Dun, dun. And this is it. You're going to sing it all week. I know I did when I first pulled it for tonight. And I'll continue. So Eddie actually found this. He wrote it a long time ago, and he just kind of set it up in an old collection, kind of like up in the attic. And then he pulled it out at one point, finished writing it, and bam, instant. And if you notice, you used to hear it all the time, and then it just stopped. Same thing happened with Yellow Brick Road and Elton John. I don't know why. It's just some sort of radio thing. Because me being in music radio, I would go, let's play Yellow Brick Road. You know, everybody who doesn't like that tune, right? And you hear that, you don't turn it off. But usually radio consultants, programmers would be like, no. I don't know why, because it was so huge. And kind of, I Love the Rainy Night by Eddie Rabbit, same way. Kind of one of those things that used to play all the time, right? We heard it all the time in the 80s. And then that was it. You don't really hear it ever again. So it's nice to hear those once in a while, I think, to hear those. But there's some that they do that. They just stop. They don't. But he plays them anymore. I don't know if maybe the radio consultants just got sick of hearing it. Maybe that was it. Because let me tell you, when you're in music radio, at one point you're like, oh, man, I played that song 265,000 times. Anyway, let's get back to the lottery. My gosh, the Powerball tomorrow night, $905 million. Okay? And then Mega Million at 80. So if you have great intuition, listen up. This technique that I have for you is really good. This is where you can win any lottery course. This is my course I put together. It's a premium course. You'll see me in the camera looking at you, telling you exactly what you need to do with the pendulum and these numbered platforms that I have set up for you where you can win money. It helps you to pick winning lottery numbers. So it only works on the draws. It doesn't work on scratches or anything like that. You can do the pick three. You can do the pick four. But, man, go for the jackpot. Why not, right? Once you learn the technique, it's pretty fast and simple and easy, then you can start winning some money. You actually can. You might maybe get one number. Maybe you get two numbers. Maybe you start getting three numbers consistently. Maybe you start getting four. So you when you do it, you're going to go, oh, I see how this works. And yes, you got to pay for it. It is a course. I did work really hard for it. You're going to really like it. It's Class A. There's no question about it. This is a great course, but you're going to make up your money with your winnings, okay? So if you don't win the jackpot immediately, don't stop, because you'll start going, oh, I see how this works. So I would love for you to let me know as well how much you're winning. I appreciate those of you that are doing that. So by now, start picking winning numbers tonight. It's very easy to learn. It's my Win Any Lottery course. You can purchase that now. 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

0: It's Coast to Coast AM. Connie Willis here with you. I hope you're enjoying the night, the music, and the information that we're giving you tonight. Terry Fisher with us. All right, Terry, you got some experiences going on. First of all, I Love a Rainy Night, Eddie Rabbit. It's stuck in your head, right?
1: It's stuck in my head, Connie. The jukeboxes, that were playing those in every club we were setting up, and they'd play those songs one right after another. I think he had another one. Windshield Wipers slapping out a tempo, keeping perfect rhythm with the song on the radio.
0: That's right.
1: God, what a great song. You know, that guy had it going on.
0: He did. You heard him, and it was on all the time, everywhere, every station. It didn't matter that he was country. It played everywhere, right? That was the days where the country was also in the top 40 at the time. So, and then all of a sudden you don't hear nothing, you know, not even in the country radio, you know, you don't hear any of those.
1: No, it's gone.
0: Yeah, you're right. Hey, I bring it back alive on Coast to Coast AM. There is reincarnation to music. Okay, so you had some really good stories you were about to get into with us.
1: All right, let's go. It was right in that 1978, 79 time. There was this place. I had friends that were in the mountains, there, the foothills, and it was near a power dam. And we had heard, it was on the air, TV, radio, saying, you know, be prepared. There's going to be some flight maneuvers. There's going to be low-flying fighter jets doing practice, because the terrain of those foothills resembled the terrain of wherever they were going. I want to say Ethiopia and Somalia, but we really didn't get involved in that war. But they could have been training for that then. But those things would fly over the house and boom. I mean, I don't think they were supposed to be breaking the sound barrier, but they certainly were. So as it turns out, this one time I went up there just to see the jets again, and my buddy says, you know, people in the neighborhood have been seeing a UFO. Let's go find it. I'm like, oh, okay, let's go. He took me to this place, I don't know, it was Camel's Hill or something like that. I had never been there before. And he says, this is where they see the UFO. I'm like, well, what does this look like? He says, well, it's the size of the Enterprise, right? Star Trek. Oh. And I'm like, no way, man. No way. He says, yes. He says, the neighbors and the folk that live in those woods have seen this thing. And that was the big talk, the big buzz going around town. I didn't believe a word of it, because in my concept, from what I'd already had for experiences for UFOs and red, you know, they were supposed to be your flying saucer, your small orbs and things like that, but nothing to that degree, to that size. So sure enough, I'm at that house, and he had his family there, and we heard the boom, and then we heard another one, and then the whole house started shaking. It sounded like thunder rolling through the mountains, just continuous thunder. And then before you know it, the whole house is shaking. Well, I'm going to use a term of yours. I think this is, and listeners of Coast would probably know this term. It's the bubble or the sphere of influence.
0: Yeah. Yes.
1: to me, that whoever came up with that is genius, because that explains everything of why other people don't hear it, don't remember.
0: That's right.
1: But this is where I would say the sphere of influence was approaching us, because all of a sudden, my buddy, he's just sitting there like a zombie on the couch, and his wife, she's on her knees, and she's saying the Lord's Prayer. I mean, this is how bad it's going. I'm like, okay, I'm that reckless daredevil. So I decided I was going to fly out that front door, and I did, and I jumped off that porch. And I ran down to get a clear view, because from the power dam, you can see for miles and miles, right? So as it turns out, all of a sudden, the rumbling stops. I'm looking towards the east is where I'm looking. And I turn around, and over my shoulder in the west is something that I will never forget. And it left an impression. And I really felt, are you ready to hear this?
0: Yeah.
1: Okay. I want to say, I don't want to say it was a craft, and I don't want to say it was a UFO. I don't know what it was, but it was the width of a football field anyway. And it had windows all aligned. There was many windows in the front of this. No blinking lights or anything like that. It actually had spotlights, bright white spotlights on each corner of this thing. It was rectangular. And in the windows, I could see these people. I'm not saying aliens. They looked human. They were wearing blue uniforms and blue, like a baseball cap type thing. And they were looking at out the window. They didn't see me. I could see them. There were some others in the back. You could see because it was really well lit on the inside. It kind of looked like a laboratory with all this machinery, and some were working and pulling levers and buttons and things like that. And then all of a sudden, one of them saw me. And, you know, this is all happening within, you know, 10, 15 seconds. And I'm standing there just awestruck, like, when did this go up? You know, what's this building doing here? Suspended in the air. So as soon as one saw me, you could see he alerted this being alerted the one in the middle that was at the controls, and he was much older. And when he saw me, it was like I felt like an insect, like, you know, like I'd really botched something. And I realized that I was really somewhere where I should not have been. So what do? I hightail it, and automatically, I don't know what it was, but it was that feeling like when you're a kid and you're learning how to walk, you know, I just fell flat on my face. It felt like the tarmac was coming up and just slapping me right in the face.
0: Oh.
1: Just a dead fall. And
0: they stopped you, man. Did they stop you?
1: They stopped me because I know, yeah. I didn't pass out. I mean, I was on a dead run back to the house, and you know, you got to see this type thing. And there are no memories of anything after that. But that was just absolutely it left an impression.
0: Oh, that's amazing. Now, okay, so the hats they had, they were kind of like baseball hats. Like caps,
1: yeah,
0: baseball
1: caps. Yeah, more like like a military style cap. I mean, they weren't rounded. You could see they had the visor and the squared off hat type. And
0: I
1: could see
0: hair.
1: I noticed. Yeah, some had black hair. I could see their eyebrows were very dark, very very black. But they looked, can I still say the word, Caucasian?
0: Yeah, I know. Who knows what can we say now exactly? I know.
1: Yeah, the language police are out there. Everything, yeah, we have to relearn everything.
0: It's true. Okay, so they were people. Wasn't like grays going. See, I can see this on South Park, right? It's like South Park would have gray aliens going, oh no, there's the humans. Put the hats on like you're, you know, like a human. All of a sudden you put a baseball cap on and you would be human. That would be that sense of humor. But these were just people, humanoid or
1: yes.
0: A little different. Okay.
1: Yeah. They looked human. There was no grays, no big black eye, oval-eyed eyes like that. Nothing like that at all. It was either, my personal opinion, interdimensional, maybe time travelers looking at on a vacation trip to research an old power dam. You know what I'm saying?
0: Mm-hmm.
1: I really don't know where to go with it. The thing looked, the craft itself, it had like these dark gray, like girders you'd see on a bridge, right? It was made of that, and it looked like some kind of stone, dark brown stone. There was no flaring colors or anything like that. But that left quite an impression.
0: Yeah. How many other people saw that? And is that probably like a known little legend in that area now, I guess?
1: That was so... That was so long ago, and nobody ever talked about anything. That's all I've got on that one. But I do have another
0: Well, before you get to the other, no, we got plenty of time. Before you do the other, let's go a little deeper into this. I know everybody wants to come on and tell everything real quick. It's like, no, no, slow down. Hold on.
1: Slow down.
0: Hold on. We got some time. So, okay. So let's go back to this one.
1: There was no sound.
0: That's a pretty big one.
1: There was no sound at all because normally at that dam, there's a roaring sound constantly of the water going over the dam. And, you know.
0: Yeah. So let's go back to the bubble part. Okay. So like I call it bubble, even though it doesn't have to be a circle, you know, it doesn't have to be the bubble shape, but you're inside like this bubble, this thing, you're in their atmosphere and it goes around. Maybe it goes around you and let's say five of us are there. Maybe it goes around three of us and the other two, they're not in it at all. So that's like you had mentioned how some people can hear something or feel something and other people can't. It depends on if you're in that bubble or not. Now, my buddy and close friend and everybody and everything else, Mr. James Peniston of the UFO Rendlesham incident, who touched the UFO, he's the one who calls it the circle of influence. And I'm like, man, who can even remember that? So I kind of bust on him. Now he'll say that's a bubble from time to time. And we always have to give him credit for his sphere of influence, but I always forget it. So I'm like, is it the sphere of confusion? Is it what? But, but you know what we're talking about, right? There's like no sound. There's no temperature. There's no crickets. There's no animals. There's nothing.
1: Everything stops.
0: Everything, including you.
1: Oh, yes.
0: You stopped. So you fell. It tripped you up. It didn't let you get away. You tried.
1: Exactly.
0: And then what from there? What do you remember at all from there? You said you don't remember anything, but do you remember getting back up or anything? Or do you remember that it was an hour of missing time? Or
1: I do not remember anything after that. It could have been days after, you know, before I would even have thought of it. But it's an experience. It's just something I cannot explain.
0: Yeah. Do you remember anything else after it, like how you might have felt? Did you constantly keep that in your mind of what happened, or did it kind of just go away?
1: It's always there, but, you know, you forget about it. You know, you tuck that stuff away. There's only so much you can deal with in reality, you know, when it's probably like a safety mechanism for our psychology, you know.
0: Yeah, I think they put like a buffer on us to be able to handle it. I mean,
1: absolutely.
0: You know, because you've seen these things too, you know that when you see something that should not be, your body literally is looking for the answer in the brain all over, going, does not compute. It cannot find an answer for what you're looking at. And from there, it's just this feeling that doesn't go away, and you know it's different. You know, you just know it's different. Sometimes you can see things up in the sky, and even though it might look different, you're like, I know that's human. I can tell there's nothing to it. There's nothing odd about it. There's nothing hitting me differently. But when you see something that's not of us, it hits you differently. Would you agree?
1: Absolutely. 100%. I really don't know what to say about it. That's pretty much all I've got on it.
0: Yeah, so I'm just putting this together that you've had that experience, the other experience. You got more to tell us. You got the red orbs. You've been taking all your life, baby. Yes or no? What do you think?
1: I would have to agree with that. Yeah. And, you know, there's coincidences, too, that continue to happen. Don't get behind me if you're shopping in a grocery store, because I can guarantee you 4 out of 10 times, or 2 out of 5, however you want to look at it, those cash registers are going down. You know what I'm saying?
0: Oh, you're that guy. Do you turn off and on streetlights?
1: Yeah, I'm that guy.
0: You're that guy. Wow. That's pretty cool. We'll talk about that when we come back and hear your other stories. In fact, if you guys have a question for Terry Fisher, you can also call in next hour. and you can ask him some stuff. So yeah, we gotta hear more about this. People that can turn off and on lights when they just go buy something. Oh, there's a whole lot more to it then. Are you one of those people? Well, then stick around. Connie Willis here, Willis Weekend, Coast to Coast AM.

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1: Keying it. I'm Sue Guzman, Fox News. President Trump says he's shifting his approach in the conflict with Iran. More from Fox's Anita Vogel.
2: President Trump says that Washington is only semi-negotiating with Tehran right now. He's also signaling more emphasis on economic pressure rather than a new military offensive. Trump claims Iran is in very bad economic shape and does not have money to pay its soldiers. This as Iran continues to defy the U.S. by striking more ships in the Strait of Hormuz. Meantime, Oman and Iran are reportedly very close to reaching a deal to manage the waterway. But Tehran is laying out a new set of demands for reopening it. They include ending the war and removing the U.S. naval blockade. We're also learning the Pentagon is asking the U.S. defense industry to ramp up production as stockpiles reportedly run low.
1: Ukrainian President Volodymyr Zelensky issuing an ultimatum about North Korean troops to be deployed in Russia. Fox's Marianne Rafferty has more.
3: Volodymyr Zelensky is out with a new warning. He says 50,000 North Korean troops could be deployed to Russia to support Moscow's war effort. Ukraine claims a North Korean missile unit has already begun deploying to Western Russia with up to 120 ballistic missiles and six launchers. Zelensky warning Pyongyang is gaining combat experience and Russian aid. Kyiv is seeking more air defenses from the U.S. and South Korea.
1: It's happened again. F-16 fighter jets had to scramble to intercept at least two planes, violating airspace over President Trump's golf club in Bedminster, New Jersey, Sunday afternoon. The airspace above the club had been temporarily restricted as the venue was hosting the LIV Golf New York tournament with the president in attendance. And five people are dead now in an outbreak of flesh-eating bacteria in Louisiana. Health officials urging beachgoers to take precautions with the bacteria. They are thriving in seawater and in estuaries and lagoons. 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
2: Front runners, Lieutenant Governor Peggy Flanagan and Congresswoman Angie Craig are vying for the Democratic nomination. President Trump has not endorsed a candidate in this election. State's Democratic Party criticizing Tafoya for her support of the Iran conflict and advising residents concerned about affordability to take, quote, one less trip to Starbucks. Evacuation orders are in place across the western U.S. and southwest Canada. The National Interagency Fire Center says a total of 183 fires erupted across the U.S. since Saturday. And there was no winner in this past Saturday night's Powerball drawing, so that means Monday's jackpot has grown to at least $905 million. This is the eighth largest jackpot in Powerball history. I'm Sue Guzman. This is Fox News.
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1: And this is Foreigner. You knew that. 1981, Urgent. On Coast to Coast AM. From the album 4, one of my favorite albums of all time. And that's number 4 that it went to. And that blazing saxophone break comes from Motown legend Junior Walker. He was actually playing nearby and was invited into the studio to give the song its unforgettable spark. And that's where that came in. Right there. That's it. Yeah, he was just hanging out nearby and they said, hey, come on over.

0: this is what came out of it. Good stuff. Johnny Willis here on a Willis Weekend, coast to coast, continuing, giving you great music, giving you great storytelling throughout the night. And a reminder that George Norrie has a TV show, a different one now. It's called Strange Universe with George Norrie, and it's with Spark. So if you'd like to learn more information about it and check it out, we'll do that at coasttocoastam.com.
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0: Coast to Coast AM. Connie Willis here, enjoying the evening with you. George Nora will be back tomorrow night. We've got Terry Fisher with us now. We can take some phone calls, too, by the way. And if you want to ask Terry anything about the experiences he's talking about, maybe you can relate to seeing exactly what he's seen before. Now, Terry, before we left, you're one of those people that goes by streetlights and they turn off or on. How often has that been happening? And what are some of the other things that are similar to that, that people think, Terry,
1: Yeah, right. Bring along the white suits and the net, the loonies. That's on right. The grass. So you got to keep a sense of humor with this. But
0: You know, that's very important that you say that, because I've had people get on like, you know, some, hey, that's a terrible thing that's happening to these people. You shouldn't be talking like that. I'm like, well, I'm one of them. And listen, if you don't be lighter about it, you'll just be crying all day and running and screaming.
1: Absolutely. Absolutely. So another time I was listening to Coast, and you had a guy on there from UConn. He was building a time machine. He's a professor down there, Ron Millette. And I did correspond with him. So I ordered the book. I ordered the time machine book that he put out. And the very day that book landed on my front doorstep and was delivered, absolutely every single clock in my house stopped. Some would not work after that. I had to buy several new clocks. The microwave went up, and the dishwasher never cycled right after that. So I had to get a new dishwasher. But so I read the book.
0: Did you have missing time as well?
1: I've had missing time coming back from a gig once.
0: But do you remember it then, when all the clocks and everything shut off?
1: Oh, wristwatches and all. No, there it wasn't really missing. They just stopped with that book. So I made sure to give that to one of my so-called friends that was a saboteur. I'm like,
0: here, I got a book for you.
1: Yeah, check out this book. Oh, I'll bring it back. I'm like, no, it's my gift to you.
0: It's all yours. Keep it all the rest of your life, right up front, right, on the coffee table. No, I ask that because, you know, I believe that when anything gets within that sphere of influence, within that bubble, and it stops, that's why I think everything stops, right? It's inside that atmosphere that they Yes. create, or maybe they just void out our atmosphere, and then things happen in their world that normally doesn't happen outside of that bubble. But usually at that point, too, there might be some missing time. But from what you said, you know, everything shutting off like that, that just sounded like something that would be within that sphere of influence.
1: Yeah, that fits. And, you know, time isn't what we think it is. You know, when you look at the sun, that's a G2 star right there. Our sun is actually a lonely sun, because most stars have companion stars, you know, 2, 3, 6, 12. When you look at our sun, you're not seeing it. When it comes up over that horizon in the morning, you're seeing it 8 minutes ago, because the speed of light is 186,000 miles per second and change, or 300,000 kilometers in second per change. So it being the sun being, 93 million miles away, it takes 8 minutes for that light to get here. So when you're looking at that sun in the morning coming up over that horizon, you better calculate a few more degrees higher of where that sun really is. Do you see where I'm saying with this?
0: Mm-hmm. Yeah.
1: It takes a very long time for the light to get here from our own sun. So if we're dealing with things like this in time, you know, you get into what's the direction of time. I've read the Stephen Hawking, and he gives the example of an apple. If you leave an apple sitting on a counter, you know, for a month, it's going to decay, and we live in a state of decay is what we're in. We're trapped in time. We're living in a state of decay, and that bubble surpasses that state of decay. That bubble is just it's caught instantaneously in that time.
0: Yeah, you know, it's until you've actually been inside that bubble, you really don't understand it. But once you're in it, you do recognize that there's something going on. So I've taken people up to my area with my project Creepy Hotspots, and it's my expedition and live show where we're there like 4 days and three nights. And it's up in northern Colorado, up in the Rockies. And these places are everywhere. You know, a lot of people mention Skinwalker Ranch always because you've definitely heard that from Nap and everybody here for sure. But those areas are everywhere. Okay, they're everywhere. And some of them have way more activity happening than you may even know. But this is... when I've taken people up there, they've recognized, they're like, there's no sound. There's no wind. There's no temperature. Everything feels great. You know, it's their world at that point that you're, and you're just in it at that point. And it's just something when you recognize that, how does that make you feel as a human? Cause that's when it changes your life.
1: Oh, it sure does. And, you know, things are foggy in that bubble, too. And I don't mean visually foggy, but the mind seems to shut down.
0: Mm-hmm.
1: Thinking processes seem to slow.
0: They turn you off. That's,
1: yes.
0: These are my thoughts. They totally just turn you off. So they can turn us off and on. That's pretty scary, isn't it?
1: Well, the thing of it is, Connie, is some of us can remember this and others can't. I mean, what do you do? You know, here's the question, you know, what if you know of somebody that's gone through this and they don't know it? Do you tell them?
0: That's right.
1: You know,
0: I've been known to tell them.
1: What's that?
0: I've been one to tell them because most of the people that have had it happen and don't even know it's happened, they're still interested. They're like listeners here, right? People that even think about it, question it, but they don't think they've ever been taken. I think that they have been usually because there's no other reason to even care about this subject. There's no other reason to not live that human experience and enjoy the world. You know, when you talk to people that have, they don't care at all. Oh, yeah, UFOs. Okay. Yeah. Okay. Whatever. Aliens. Okay. Bigfoot. Whatever. That's how they are, the people that have nothing to do with it. But the other people that are a little open to it but don't think they've ever had any experiences, I bet they've got something going on. Does that make sense to you?
1: Oh, absolutely. It makes complete sense. And I think some of us can remember it maybe because the right side of our brain, which is the artistic side, you know, like that musical side, the real artsy type thing, maybe those type of people seem to have some kind of a defense against that sphere of influence, that bubble. Maybe those are the people that can remember, you know?
0: Yeah. Yeah. Yeah. I always wonder if whatever they put on us, it's kind of like a spell, right?
1: Absolutely.
0: A good word for it. They
1: well
0: put
1: said.
0: A spell on you. And some spells are better than others. Some are weaker than others. Maybe not all the right ingredients, or maybe they just got lazy. And, you know, there's something to it. And the fact that you're walking around and the streetlights are turning off and on, what other things happen with you that's different?
1: As far as an experience?
0: Well, like the streetlights going off and on when you walk by.
1: Oh, just you name it, electronics. My cousin was the same way, the same one that saw the orb with me on the island. He would show up to the gigs and my sound man would say, oh, no, he's here again. Because he'd walk in and a power amp would go down or a mixer and we'd spend, you know, all our break time trying to fix things as soon as that guy showed up.
0: Yeah.
1: So, there's so many things. I can't think off the top of my head.
0: Like our remote viewer, Lynn Buchanan, you know, who's on here often, good friend of mine. And he's... and I took all his courses and classes in remote viewing, and he would send things to me from time to time, or he would do this or that or whatever. You know, he's a great guy. You got to love Lynn totally. But at one point, I was kind of busting on him. I'm a Mac person. I'm an Apple person. So I'm busting on him for having a PC, and he's having a problem with it, right? He's having these problems with it. And I'm like, get you a Mac, you know, kind of thing. And then he sat me down and let me know. He says, well, you know, that when I'm dealing with any of these computers or anything, you know, they break down on me. He said, I can't afford to get an Apple and it break down on me because that's what happens. The phone messes up with him. He messes up everything with whatever is inside him that it just tears up all this equipment along the way. And if you're tearing up computers, yeah, I can see why you wouldn't get a Mac at that point. but I don't have that problem. Thank goodness I don't have that problem. Let's go to the phones. We've got first-time caller Dave out of upstate New York. Hello there, Dave. Welcome to Coast AM.
2: I really got through. First-time caller.
0: Did it. Yeah, first-time caller. Congratulations.
2: I had a ruby red glowing from within orb experience. It was below tree line, great visibility, after dark, of course, and my friend and I were ice fishing, and we're like, what is that? And it's like moving around the treetops below the top of the hill, and we were near a highway. And it's at night, and a car comes through hairpin turns, the light goes off. Then the car goes through the hairpin, the orb comes back and illuminates again. This went on for about an hour, and all of a sudden it just disappeared, and I've never seen another one.
0: Oh, I love that. What size was that? What do you think?
2: I'm trying to. It was probably 300 yards from us or more, because I actually know the highway quite well. And below the tree line, it was like basketball size.
1: Yes,
2: and that's quite a distance to be basketball size. So it had to be pretty good size.
0: Yeah,
2: and that happened.
0: Go ahead, Gary.
2: That happened several times with cars. We're in a rural area, and the cars would come and it would go off, and no matter which way they were coming, you could hear a car coming, and way before the car came, the light would go off.
0: Any thoughts about that, Terry? You've seen the same thing.
1: Yes, I saw two of those, and I like that description, ruby red. And it's just, it's a red ball of light and a basketball size. Yeah, yeah. It's like, is there anything in there? You know, what is it? Is it a drone or something like a Foo Fighter or something like that? But the fact that you could see it, it would let you see it, but when the cars came along, it went out. So where do you go with that?
0: Did you have any feelings as well, Dave? Did you feel like it was looking at you or watching you guys?
2: Didn't have that feeling.
0: No?
2: No.
0: You just happened to be around it. It wasn't like it was checking you guys out.
2: No, we were ice fishing. We were out on the ice on a good-sized lake.
0: Did it just turn out and then it was done, or did it fly away?
2: It turned out and it was done.
0: That is great.
2: I didn't see it fly away.
0: Excellent. Have you seen anything at all ever since or before?
2: Oh, before.
0: You have seen things before?
2: Yeah.
0: Oh, what have you seen?
2: As an experience as a child.
0: Oh.
2: I'm 72.
0: Okay.
2: So as a child, that's quite a while ago. I saw the brightest light illuminate from above, and it turned we were playing hide and seek, a bunch of us, and it turned the forest daylight around me.
0: Oh. Well, they didn't help you for hiding, did they?
2: Not really. but no one else, and I didn't even mention it to anybody else, and no one else said anything about it.
0: Isn't that something?
2: was like, you know, back in the 1960s.
0: You couldn't tell. Did you tell anybody about it afterwards?
2: Not until I was an adult.
0: Yeah. So you've had some other experiences. That's pretty interesting. That sounds like you you saw maybe the beam, and maybe it was down on you. Is that possible?
2: Could be.
0: You don't know? Yeah.
2: Could be.
0: Oh, well, thank you for calling in, Dave. Hey, I'm glad you made it in.
2: I am so impressed getting through to you.
0: Well, we appreciate you trying and making it and being on for the first time. So let us know if you see something else. Thanks for calling in. Perfect. Yeah, it's always nice. You know what? It's always nice, Terry, when someone else sees the same exact thing as you have. I hear a lot of people talk about the orange orbs that are like the size of VWs.
1: Okay. Yeah, no, I appreciate that call from Dave. That's like a little backup, you know?
0: Mm-hmm. Yep. Yep. So we'll hit some more phone calls when we come back. Just running out of time. We're going to be going into another break here. So how often did you experience any sleep paralysis along the way in your life?
1: Many times. And I've talked to other people, and I'd say, you know, that feeling that you have where you're laying there, you're sleeping, and you wake up, but you can't move. You can't move your limbs, but you're conscious. And you know that the things are going around, no matter how hard you try, you cannot really defeat that sleep paralysis. They're like, oh, I hate that. I hate that feeling. So there's other people that have had that are around me.
0: It's a horrific feeling. And when people say, oh, it's just a nightmare, you just can't get out of your nightmare, those are people that know nothing about this field. And it's probably because they've not had to deal with it. And good for them. Good for them. But the people that have dealt with it, it's not a nightmare that you can't get out of. It is a whole different thing where you are turned off. And then they can do whatever they want, and then you're turned back on. But it's where you become conscious of the fact that you are turned off and you can't move. And it's a pretty scary thing. Stay with us, Terry Fisher, Connie Willis, Coast to Coast AM.

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1: And I wanted to talk to you anyway about the UFO reports, what you think of them.
2: The best thing about it is it's really exciting. We got complete vindication because basically what happened was is the government admitted that we don't know what these spots, these objects, these bright lights are, but basically you can help the government because the thing we're finding out is government's not that bright and they need our help. So that's where Coast to Coast AM comes in and George Norrie comes in. Because you're going to have people on here that will give the government investigators an idea where to look, how to look, and what to look for. So it really does a lot of validation of the history of this show. And this is a huge step forward to getting to the truth because for the first time, we have the U.S. government admitting that there's something to this. Really admitting there's something to this. And that's the big step for all of us.
3: Hi, I'm Ty Pennington, and this is another one of Ty's tips. Hey, I'm all about using unusual items for usual household purposes, like paint cans for lights or silverware for drawer pulls. 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Well, fescue, that is. But you don't have to go quite that far to incorporate unusual choices into your home decor. A really good place to start experimenting is using tiles. What about faux leather tiles? You can use the leather tiles on a floor or on a wall. Talk about a rich, handsome look. Leather is never out of style. Leather not your thing? What about concrete or wood? All I'm saying is that while the choices of porcelain and ceramic tiles are awesome, there's a lot more out there if you explore all your options. And hey, if you do decide to go with a grass sofa, keep in mind hedge trimmers are better than the push mower. Oh yeah, and outside is definitely better than inside. Don't even get me started on the pets.
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1: It's time to congratulate you for your efforts to get a UFO UAP disclosure. 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
5: 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And history will look back and go, this radio show put this issue on over and over again. And ultimately, we got disclosure. And you're here to see it, and so am I.
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1: Stroke. Oh, sorry. That's the next verse, right? Billy Squire, The Stroke. There it is. 1981. Just a sinner now. You know we all had to sing that one. Stoke. Let's say it all together now. Stoke, yeah. Stoke. That's from the Don't Say No album. And despite its suggestive title, the song is really a sarcastic warning about the music business flattering performers, using them and collecting the profits. So you'll know. That's the actual meaning of this. You probably didn't know that. I know. Everybody goes the other way. Don't have to do that. I gave you the facts. So that's from 1981 this week. Tomorrow night, George Norrie will be back. And he's going to be talking about the Manson murders with Eli Frankel. And also regression therapy with Barbara Lamb. That's tomorrow night here on Coast to Coast AM with George Norrie.
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1: Having a great time tonight on Coast to Coast AM. Connie Willis, the time is flying. I cannot believe it. We have with us tonight Terry Fisher telling us about his UFO experiences and all the things that go along with it in life. And we're also taking your phone calls to where you can ask him anything you want to ask or compare notes, because I think that I have not seen the red ruby orb yet. I have seen a lot of other things, Terry. Like one of the things that I've seen that I absolutely love, and whenever anybody else gets to see it, they're as excited as me when they see it, and a tear will come to your eye. And they are these red sparkles. You'll see like hundreds of them together in a group, and they like swim through the forest of the trees, you know, they'll swim through the trees like a school of fish, but there are these like red sparkles and they kind of go in and out with intensity, and they can all at one time get really bright and light up the area, and then they can go back down to just kind of swimming together throughout the forest. Have you ever seen anything like that? It's beautiful to see. It's breathtaking.
6: No, I have not seen anything like that. That's fascinating.
1: Yeah, just recently somebody went up there with me and they saw white ones. They saw a group of white ones. So that was pretty cool. I haven't seen that yet. But there's so many different orb sizes, and where some people think the orbs are the transportation of some of these beings, whatever that might be. You know, it's not a full size ship of anything like that. It's maybe like one Bigfoot turns into a ball of light, an orb, and then it moves around like that. These are some of the theories out there. I don't know either way. I don't have the answer, but that's pretty interesting. Do you have any answers for anything of all the stuff that you've experienced? Do you have any idea? And what do you think of disclosure?
6: It's funny you should mention that. Now it comes to mind, the red glittering thing. Our library put on a Bigfoot conference, and they hired this guy. Can I say his name?
1: Yes, of course.
6: Yeah, it's Mike Familant. He's doing Bigfoot tours all across the country. He puts on a presentation, and he calls his show In the Shadow of Big Red Eye, okay? And mm-hmm. He gives the story. And at his conference, it's funny, you know, Jim Peniston in one of your interviews had mentioned there's always that one kid that has the questions, that raises their hand, right?
1: Yes,
6: well,
1: yes.
6: Mike had one of those, and the kid was sitting right in front of me, and I knew that family, and boy, he was animated. He wanted all the questions, and the parents kept putting his hand down, and he'd put it back up, and putting the hand back down. But that's funny. Yeah, it's funny you should mention that, you know. I don't have anything on that. Any thoughts? Disclosure?
1: Yeah.
6: If for a while we've been seeing a lot of these pictures released from the Pentagon, and they're the black and white, you know, Tic Tacs, and God, there was one there that looked like a Christmas ornament. And I really don't know if they're really giving us placating. That the movie came out, I love the movie. That was really something.
1: Spielberg's movie, you mean?
6: Yes, Spielberg's movie.
1: Not a lot of people like it, you know. But if you're an experiencer, you like it because you realize, good, Spielberg got it right. It's
6: well,
1: going to come,
6: you know,
1: ET,
6: yeah,
1: and the experiencers. That's your answers right there.
6: That movie was made for the experiencers, and the empathy word, you know, have empathy for us, have sympathy for the devil, you know.
1: Yeah, you don't want this. You don't, you know, everybody's,
6: no,
1: oh, I want to be taken. No, you don't.
6: You don't want to be anywhere around it.
1: No, you don't want that to be a part of your life, because it will and does control your life. You don't have full control of your life like you think you do. Can you vouch for that as well?
6: I can vouch for it. Sammy Hagar says it. What's that song? Contact, Love Comes Walking In. He says they simply pull the strings, okay?
1: That's right. That's right.
6: And they do. They can give you synchronicities and things that just little reminders like, hey, we're still here. You know, what if you thought you were imagining this, you're not.
1: Yeah.
6: And that's a rough place to be in.
1: And you recognize it too. And I guess as you get older and you learn what's going on with you, and when these things happen, you start recognizing them. Like there'll be times you'll say something out of your mouth and you're like, I didn't say that. I don't know why that just came out of my mouth. I didn't say that. I wouldn't have said that. And you can actually see yourself outside of your body sometimes doing something going, what?
6: Yeah, absolutely.
1: I don't know if you've had that happen, but I have. And you know it happens and all you can do, there's nothing you can do about it.
6: Well, I'm going to tell you, getting back to the disclosure thing, I mean, if they release this to the public, if they, whoever they is, if they know what's going on, and I think they're doing a pretty good job, and they better keep it quiet, because if they come out with this, you're going to see probably massive just craziness. You know, people won't be able to handle it. I was listening to your show there one night, and there was a guy on talking about disclosure saying, you know, you'll see like Red Cross stations set up for people for mental health for this type of thing, you know, because they just won't be able to process it.
1: And, yeah, it's tough.
6: It's complete loss of control to think that there are other entities out there. I won't call them aliens. I won't call them time travelers. They're entities, whatever they are. They've got all the power.
1: Mm. Oh, you're talking about something else. You're going higher.
6: Yes.
1: Is that what you're? Okay. All right. Well, we got a ton of phone calls here. Let's see if we can't grab a few real quick ones. I know some of you guys want to tell a story. So let me see what we can get in here first. It's not always easy. Time starts flying by. Let's go to wildcard line number 4. Talk to Steve out of Ray, Minnesota. Steve, welcome to Coast AM. Oh, Steve's got his radio on. You got to turn your radio off.
6: Did he fall asleep?
1: Well, he's got his radio on.
7: Are you talking to me?
1: We are talking to you, Steve. How are you?
7: I'm doing pretty good. Listen, Connie, my name's Dave, and I don't know if Steve must have drove by or something, but anyway.
1: Yeah, exactly. Okay. Hey, well, there, Dave.
7: I'm an experiencer, and I've had a number of upfront personal encounters, both with this topic and one of your favorite topics dealing with Bigfoot. But anyways, when I was 14 years old, my dad and 5 other guys owned a fishing resort. And the only way he could get to it was by either boat or bush plane up in what's now known as Voyageurs National Park. And it's still wilderness, but, you know, now the federal government has it. Well, at any rate, I had gone downrange one afternoon to drop some parts at another resort. And I left out of there kind of late, and I was in a 12-foot boat with a 9.5 Longshaft Johnson. That's kind of a small boat to be running around big water like that. But, you know, when you're a kid, young and dumb, you know the rest of the story. Well, anyways, I'm about a mile out of this resort that I'd gone down to in a place called Junction Bay on Navican Lake, Minnesota. And it was pretty foggy, and it looked like, you just couldn't see past the fog, but, you know, I used to just run all over that place in fog. So I'm coming back to the resort, which was about going the direction I was going, about 7 miles away. And I'm just tooling along there, and I'm in about 60 feet deep of water, and all of a sudden my boat starts shaking. And I knew I didn't hit a rock because there's no rocks in 60 feet deep of water for me to hit. And so anyways, I'm getting a little nervous, so I put the motor in neutral. I bring it up to check the prop just to be sure I didn't shear a pin. I mean, you know, I could have been wrong. Maybe there was a tall underwater rock. But everything was normal there. And all of a sudden, while I'm standing there in the fog starts moving away from the boat in a circle. That's the first thing that got my attention. And it became like a golden light around my boat. And I start getting pretty nervous at 14. Well, all of a sudden, my boat started kind of like lifting off the water. Now, that really scared the you-know-what out of me. And so I had to grab onto both gunrails, port and starboard. And the next thing I know, I'm airborne, and I'm being taken up to this craft, and I'm going to, like George always says, keep it clean, Dave. Well, I'm going to keep it as clean as I can. And so anyways, I look up and I see these bomb bay doors opening underneath this craft. And it takes me right up in through those bomb bay doors, and it brings me right into a bay. Now, I'm an ex-Marine. I've been on a lot of naval ships in my day. And, you know, we'd load the LSDs and the LSTs on the starboard end of the boats, some of the boats, ships, you know, and then they'd fill that up. Anyways, with water, so, you know, you could float in. Well, so there I am floating in this thing. It was even painted navy gray. Of course, I hadn't been there yet, so I didn't know navy gray existed. But when I did get there, it kind of freaked me out. But anyways, so I'm just sitting there floating in this pond of water on the inside of the ship. And all of a sudden, this door slides open like the way they used to do on Star Trek, you know, when they're going between rooms. And out walks this creature. It was what some people now call an alien gray. And, you know, it walked out. It had the big head, the big eyes, the skinny body, had a mouth. But it said to me, "We've been expecting you, David." And I wondered how it even knew my name. And so now I'm really transfixed, and he comes over and he reaches his hand out to me. So I took his hand. So he pulled me in the boat over, and he secured it. And he said, "Just jump up here." And so I jumped up, and I don't know if the phone's making a beeping noise I ain't never heard before. But anyways, so I jump up there. And I follow this creature through that doorway, and then I take a sharp right and follow that creature into a room like an exam room for the opposite sex of me. And so it points to the table, and it tells me to get up on the table. So I get up on it, and the next thing I know, it's saying to me, "The doctor will be in to see you shortly." And I mean, I'm just like spellbound. I want to talk. I want to say something, but I just couldn't get the words up. Anyway, so it steps out, and in walks this doctor. Now, this doctor is wearing a long white medical jacket all the way down to his ankles, and is up on the left-hand side, sewn in there with red thread. It says doctor, and then it says his name. Well, this creature was pretty tall, and he had furry hands with hair sticking out of those hands. And to tell you the truth, he looked like Dr. Seuss. Now, I never read that. I just never read Dr. Seuss. It wasn't one of those things I did. But after I've told this story a few times, I've had people tell me sounds like Dr. Seuss. Well, anyway.
1: Well, you got about 30 seconds. I hope you can finish here.
7: They did an inspection on me.
1: Okay.
7: Physical inspection. And then they brought this machine over, and they ran it through my right eye. Blood and guts. The thing was, Connie, there was no pain. But at 14 years of age, I was scared. You know what?
1: Yeah.
7: Okay, so we get the inspection over. I'm somewhat passed. I guess I was passed out unconsciously. They put me in my boat, sent me back down, and put me back in the water. The fog had cleared, and I went back to the island. And that's my story, and I'm sticking to it.
1: I love it, Dave, and sorry to call you Steve, but thanks so much, Dave, for that. Wow, that's good stuff. Listen, we got to take off. We get busy with all these phone calls coming in. Before we go, though, Terry, anything else you want to say before you go real quick?
6: Just remember to water that cat, you know.
1: That's right. Was that not the coolest thing of all?
6: I love it. Earl and Pearl.
1: I love that. I love that. Well, Terry, thanks so much for coming in and sharing your knowledge and what you've experienced. I appreciate that.
6: And thank you so much, Connie. The pleasure's all mine. Thank you.
1: keep in touch, and I know you will. And thank everybody for calling in, and thank David Oates earlier, and especially with his cat wanting a drink of water. That was great. That was totally great. Good time. Great Willis weekend. Thanks for enjoying the music with me, and thank you so much for the nice emails and letters and posts. I appreciate that more than you guys know. Thank you so much for that. All righty. Well, hey, from the foothills of the Colorado Rockies, let me thank the team that puts all this together. Julie Talbot, Bill May, Tommy Danheiser, Dan Galani, Mike Cosio, Adam Thompson, Lex Lonehood, Sean LeDesseur, Alec Fernandez, Tim Banal, Gina Salvati, Donna Walker, Sue Trikas, Rich Berra, Lisa Garr, Ryan Recker, Richard Sirrett, George Knapp, and of course, George Norrie, Emperor of the Nighttime Airwaves, I'm telling you. That is the family. Thanks so much for being a part of it. And I'll be back sometime next month, anything like that. You can find me at ConnieWillis.com, and I really do hope that you'll sign up for my newsletter. That way I can keep you up with what I've recently researched and found. So until we meet again, keep watching the night skies and continue with me to seek out the strange and uncover the unknown. For Coast to Coast AM, I'm Connie Willis.

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1: Putting the pressure on Iran. I'm Ted Lindner, Fox News. President Trump on Sunday indicating he's prepared to use economic pressure and not military force to try and encourage Iran to agree to an end to the months-long conflict, telling Axios, quote, we're low-keying it. We're only semi-negotiating with them, just watching the fact that they have no money. This is Iran continues to defy the U.S. by striking more ships in the Strait of Hormuz, and Oman and Iran are reportedly close to a deal to manage the waterway. Meantime, Iran Supreme Leader is alive, according to Iran, and they're providing proof. Fox's Marion Rafferty with more details on this.
2: Iran is reportedly preparing to release proof its Supreme Leader is alive and healthy. Tehran claiming photos will be published in the coming days. The Supreme Leader has been in hiding since the U.S.-Iran war began in March. There's been speculation he was hurt or killed in the same airstrikes that killed his father. State media also saying the Supreme Leader met with Iran's president this weekend to discuss the economy, military, and the ongoing conflict with Israel and the U.S.
1: This comes amid talks between the U.S. and Iran, though President Trump said he was only semi-negotiating with them. Part of the cost of the conflict is higher gas and oil prices, and crude prices are heading higher again. This is Trilby Lumberg with a Lumberg survey said gas prices rose again as well.
3: Prices are up about 8 cents in the past 2 weeks, and the new price is $4.18.
1: AAA putting the national average at $4.01 a gallon. No winner in Saturday night's Powerball drawing means tonight's jackpot's up to at least $905 million. The prize ranks as the eighth largest jackpot in Powerball history. An evacuation order is in place across parts of the western U.S. and southwest Canada. Extremely hot and dry conditions fuel the spread of wildfires in the region. 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
1: The Wisconsin gubernatorial primaries are Tuesday. Republican candidate Congressman Tom Tiffany on Fox's The Big Weekend Show says he and former Virginia Governor Glenn Youngkin will lay out a plan Monday to reduce the cost of building homes.
16: Here's how we're going to reduce costs for you so that you have more money in your pocket. Plus, we're going to bring you better jobs to Wisconsin by not raising taxes, reducing taxes, and reducing the red tape here in Wisconsin.
1: Democratic frontrunner State Assemblywoman Francesca Hong supports subsiding construction of affordable housing units and wants to create a state housing authority. She also proposed a data center moratorium to give the state time to pass regulations. Minnesota voters headed to the polls Tuesday. Republican Senate candidate Michelle Tafoya telling Fox's The Big Weekend Show she's the one for residents who are frustrated with decades.

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1: To New Jersey Sunday afternoon, the airspace above the club had been temporarily restricted as the venue hosts the LIV Golf New York tournament. The president, an avid golf enthusiast himself, was attending the event. I'm Ted Lindner. This is Fox News.
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0: We are broadcasting live from the confines of an abandoned radio station in the secluded apartment building in a closet of high strangeness from the foothills of the Colorado Rockies. It is time for full disclosure of the topics. They said, those are off limits. Well, not anymore. Hello there. I'm Connie Willis. This is Coast to Coast AM. Tonight, reverse speech. Oh, yeah, that gets creepy. UFO experiences. Yeah, I like that too. It is pretty creepy. And of course, it's the Willis Weekend continuing. We've got some great music for you from 1981. Good night tonight. So go ahead and turn off those lights. Join me for another interesting evening of conversation and a much needed education, plus the chance that we might get a little closer to the truth of what lurks amongst us and what is beyond. I'm Connie Willis. This is Coast to Coast AM.
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0: Hey, Willis Weekend here on Coast to Coast AM. How are you? Connie Willis continuing on. It is Sunday night. I'm used to a Friday and Saturday, so it has messed me up. But tonight is, this weekend was Saturday and Sunday. So now we're good. It's Sunday. Tomorrow's Monday. How are you guys doing? I hope you're having a good evening, and I hope you're ready for tonight. We're going to be talking Terry Fisher later on. He is an experiencer of UFO events. Okay, so that'll be really good later on tonight. Great music for you from 1981. And I don't know, had a good night last night and lots of incredible, nice emails and letters from you. Thank you for that. It's very nice to hear kind words. Usually the haters are the loud ones. So it's nice when those of you that are sending good vibes out and saying thanks in good ways, it just makes the world that much better. So that's what we need to spread more of, right? Everybody's really good about just being nasty out there. Oh, anyway, we'll keep that out of the way. Focus on the good and take away the bad. And, you know, don't focus on the bad and things will be better for you. Let's go that route. Always choose love, right? That's the way to do it. If you would like to learn more about me and be a part of some of my shows, ConnieWillis.com and sign up for my newsletter, Where's Willis? I'd like that. So David Oates is our first guest tonight. He is the founder of Reverse Speech. He's been here before, of course, on Coast to Coast AM. And I heard his name by being in the remote viewing world, the controlled remote viewing under Lynn Buchanan and Lori Williams and talking along the way to both of those on Coast, as well as Paul Smith and some of the other different with Joe McMonagle and some of the other ones that we've had here on the air as well. And that's where I very first heard about reverse speech, or at least heard it in that phrase, because if you ever did any ghost hunting or if you ever listened to any radio way back in the day, you heard that, especially, you know, a lot of times you would hear it more in the rock and roll world of, you know, if you play that song backwards, this is what you hear. Or if you play this backwards, this is what you hear. And when we went ghost hunting and we got EVPs, okay, they are pretty spooky listening to them one way. But now when we turn them around backwards and then hear them, oh my goodness, that's a whole nother thing. Now, that gets spooky, that gets creepy. There's been movies made with this kind of stuff happening, right? Well, the person that discovered it, 4 decades ago, that is David Oates, and that's who we have with us tonight. So some believe it's actually the dead communicating with us, maybe spirits, the Holy Spirit, the Mother Mary. Some think it's far worse, maybe even demonic, but that's what we'll be asking David John Oates. He's an Australian researcher, author, founder of the Reverse Speech. I'm happy to be able to have him on tonight, and he does have some for us to listen to. They're some of them are just downright scary, by the way. He discovered this in 19. Yeah, hopefully you guys can hear that. So stick around for these EVPs, the reverse speech, because, yeah, some are going to make you go, oh, my goodness, that's so amazing. And others will make you just you'll keep your light on tonight. So this was back in 83 that this came to his attention. And so that's what, more than 40 years of research into language. Okay. Some people claim this is, again, it can reveal spirit communication, ghost voices, all that kind of stuff. He's got like, what do you have? Like over 30 books covering a wide range of these subjects. So I think you're really going to like him tonight if you've never heard from him before, but he's been out and about and he's been touring here in the States. Again, he's from Australia and he is with us tonight. I think he's actually calling from Portland, Oregon. I'm not sure, but anyway, let's go ahead and welcome David John Oates to the show. David, thanks so much for being here. It's been a long time coming and I'm happy to be with you tonight.
1: I'm happy to be with you too. Thank you so much. Yeah, I'm in southern Oregon, about 200 miles south of Portland. So there we go. Right in an area of the country called the Oregon Outback, which I thought was quite ironic because I'm from the Outback. Synchronicity.
0: I love it. Yeah, you're like on a tour right now, right? What's next for you? Where are you headed?
1: Well, this is my last port of call. I've been traveling around. I've had lectures in Dallas and Philadelphia and just seeing various clients and associates and just traveling around. So right now I'm settled down. I head home in 2 weeks. And I'm at my right-hand man's house in Portland. We've got website issues we're working on and tech stuff. And so that's what I'm doing, tying all loose ends.
0: Well, tell him to take a nap or just go in the other room and listen to the show. So, because you are talking to us now for the next couple hours. I'm glad to have you on. It was years ago that I had heard about you, and it was through the remote viewing world. Why do you think the remote viewers like what you do and what you've discovered? Yeah, or were you already friends with all the remote viewers at that time?
1: No, the remote viewing community picked up reverse speech fairly quickly. There's similar types of modalities, although, different ways of achieving the same end. Both of them are tapping into the unconscious or the collective unconscious, however you understand that as being. And remote viewing does it through drawings and reverse speech does it through sound. And it's tapping into the same source using different means. That's why I understand it. So I'm quite good friends with a lot of people in the remote viewing community. So
0: yeah, because they were the ones who gave me your name at one point because I had asked about it and somebody said, "Oh, you need to talk to David. David's the guy behind it." What? Who's this guy? Where's he been the whole time? So
1: I've been
0: I'm
1: here.
0: Happy. You haven't. You've been roaming around the world. I tell you, it's amazing. Yeah. That you discovered this, it's something that we've all heard. We've all heard about it, right?
1: It's
0: you. And you're the guy behind it, man. That's really cool. How did that happen? How did you come up with that?
1: Well, I heard about the backward missions in rock and roll. I didn't start the backward missions in rock and roll.
0: Okay. Man, that would have been, David, that would have been awesome, man. I'm over here like
1: that would have been awesome. Yeah. I heard about Stairway to Heaven. If you play Stairway to Heaven backwards, you can hear these satanic messages. And I'm a bit of an electronics buff. I'm a ham radio operator. I thought, oh, yeah, right. So I went home and got a tape player and started running it backwards. And I could hear those phrases. I go, oh, my God, I can hear that. And so I really thought, oh, someone's fiddled with the soundtrack. That's the first thing you obviously think of. And it hadn't been fiddled with. And the backward phrases were purely created by the way the song was sung forwards. And I fiddled around with music for a few months, but then I accidentally stumbled across an inhuman speech. And that's where I claim credit. No one has looked at speech until I looked at it. So once I discovered these backward messages in speech, you're in a whole different world then. And my research took off, and I've been doing it for 43 years now. And my theory is, I maintain this is a natural form of language. All of us are speaking both forwards as well as reverse. People say there's satanic messages in rock and roll backwards. That is true. Yes, there are. But there's a whole lot of other messages as well that don't get advertised. We're going to be playing some of those on the show today.
0: That's because they're nice. People don't always play the nice stuff, right? They always play the bad, ugly, evil, deadly stuff.
1: Right. They all want the satanic stuff. And that does exist. And, we'll play some satanic stuff, But look, it's a fascinating field. I absolutely love it. I don't believe people were playing EVP backwards until I came along. Because when I first moved to America to live in 89, I was contacted by, who was his name now? I can't think of his name now. Someone from the EVP community, and he was all excited about, you can play it backwards, can you? Okay, yeah. So I think that's when EVP started playing stuff backwards. So, yeah, I claim credit for all of 83 onwards, but before then, no, I didn't do that.
0: So, all right, well, we'll give it to you from, after 83, it's all David. It's all David. Okay,
1: that's, right.
0: That's what we'll do. Yeah. Hey, I'll help you with that. Not a problem. Well, you know what? We actually have, right? You sent us the Stairway to Heaven. Why don't we, right? You did, right? I mean, that's what I'm looking at here, and I played it. Okay, all right.
1: Okay, so what we're going to do, we'll play a little 11. Bit forward. Yeah, play a little bit forwards first, and if you can pause it before we come to the reverse, because I'll explain the reverse to you. So this is a clip from Stairway to Heaven. Okay.

0: Okay.
1: Such a now we're gonna,
0: all right. Okay. Now we're going to run this in reverse, and quite a long message. You'll have to listen carefully, and I'll explain to you what it all means. First of all, it says, "It's my sweet Satan, the one whose little path would make me sad, whose power is fake." Then you have a little bit of gibberish. Some people thought it said 666. It may do. And it says, "There was a little tool shed where he made us suffer, sad Satan." So play that, and I'll tell you what it all means, because I didn't.

0: So, look, quite an amazing track. It's very long, as you can hear. I hope we'll be able to hear those phrases.
1: I heard Satan.
0: That's what most people hear. The Satan. They all know the Satan backwards. Look, it's actually quite an interesting phrase. Stairway to Heaven was written in Bulkestein, Alistair Crowley's mansion up in Scotland. And of course, that's all embedded into the occult. And there was a church and the mansion yards called the tool house, and the tool house burnt down, killing all the congregation inside. So when the song says there was a little tool shed where he made us suffer, sad Satan, it comes to that legend of the tool house burning down. Yeah, I was quite fascinated. I did a bit of research into that when I wrote one of my books. I was quite amazed. So
1: let's see if we can just hear that, the backwards part, one more time, okay. If you're able to do that, Adam.
0: Okay, let me tell you what it is again. It's my sweet Satan. Wonder's little path would make me sad, whose power is fake. There would be gibberish. There was a little tool shed where he made us suffer, sad Satan. So see how you go with that.
1: Okay. He's pulling it up for us.

0: That just creeps me out. I just gotta say it.
1: Yeah, a lot of people get creeped out by it. I must admit, when I first started back in 83, I used to get a little bit nervous going to my house late at night when the lights were off. I go, oh, back in those days.
0: I bet your neighbors are like, that's that creepy David man. You know, he's like over there playing music backwards. Okay.
1: Oh, the word, the word spread around town fairly quickly.
0: I bet it did. Hey, I get it. I know. I talk about Bigfoot and UFOs and aliens, so I get it. I get the same kind of thing. So so you did this in like 1983 is when you started kind of, you know, going from there. And yep. I can't believe you've made a living out of it. That's unreal. Oh, What was your plan of attack? What was your plan of attack before that? What were you going to do? Like be a teacher or what? What was your plan? Well, I know it wasn't this. I'm going to talk about reverse speech for the rest of my life.
1: No, I certainly hadn't planned that at all. I was actually a youth worker by profession before I got into reverse speech. I was working with street kids and running rehab houses and halfway houses. That's actually how I heard about back with mentioning rock and roll. Some of the teenagers were spinning their records backwards. So that's how I got started. But so when I wrote my theory in 87 about languages by level, people come around, like you said, wanted to hear what their reversals had to say. And so finally I thought, well, listen, I'm going to have to start charging for this. I can't do this for free. So I started charging, and one thing led to another. And before too long, I built my own therapeutic practice. I applied my youth worker skills into reverse speech, and to this day, people come to me, I'll record them for 30 minutes, and we'll analyze their speech and run it in reverse and find all sorts of amazing stuff. So that's how I make my living. And, make quite a good living too.
0: I love hearing that. So people that might have some sort of hang up or something, they contact you to say, look, I don't know what it is, but let's talk. So you talk and then you ask certain questions, I guess. And then from there.
1: Yep. So, I've been doing it for 40 years. So I pretty well know what I'm doing. So there's certain questions and lead them along the path. And look, reverse speech is amazing. It'll tell you exactly why you're running the issue that you're running, why you got that weight problem, why your relationships always break up, why you never got any money in the bank. It all comes from the unconscious. And the secret has been all these years is to how to tap into the unconscious. And, you know, you've got modalities like hypnosis, remote viewing, of course. There's a lot of things, pendulums, psychics, they're all tapping into the unconscious in some way. And reverse speech is, I believe, one of the most powerful ways to tap into the unconscious. You can hear it in actual words. And I've got a lady who came to me a while back with relationship problems, and reversals came out and told a very detailed description of how she'd been damaged as a young child. And it was able to pinpoint that exact moment in her life that caused all her problems. And it's amazing. I've got so many stories like that, which is incredible breakthroughs. So, yeah.
0: Well, that's what I definitely want to hear from you tonight. Not just hear some of these EVPs, but hear about how people have turned around their life just from contacting you and having a session with you. I think that's amazing. Yeah. How long do they need? Is it like one session with you or maybe a series of sessions with you before you can determine?
1: It's a series. Well, you can do either. Some people do a one-off 30-minute recording, but most people will do a series of sessions. I've developed a fairly unique hypnotic technique for working with the unconscious using reverse speech. So I have a round of 8 sessions I take clients on, which involves a series of hypnotic sessions over the phone. And, if we get into this, I'll be talking for ages. I believe reverse speech has shown me how the unconscious processes and organizes behavior and personality. It does it through a series of metaphors and archetypes. And I've worked out a way way to work with these metaphors and change the metaphors. And as we're using hypnosis and as we're changing unconscious patterns or unconscious metaphors, we're actually changing human behavior. So I do a lot more than just diagnose a problem. I look at the solution as well. It's been a technique that's taken me many, many years to develop, but it works great.
0: We will learn more about it when we come back. ReverseSpeech.com is where you can go and learn a whole lot more about David. And you can see some of the things he talks about in there. You can also see what he's selling for you or where you can do this yourself. Get some sessions with him and also check out his book. So it's ReverseSpeech.com. He's also on Facebook. And we'll be back and learn a little bit more. So stay with us. Connie Willis here along with David John Oates on Coast to Coast AM.

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1: And I wanted to talk to you anyway about the UFO reports, what you think of them.
2: The best thing about it is it's really exciting. We got complete vindication because basically what happened was is the government admitted that we don't know what these spots, these objects, these bright lights are, but basically you can help the government because the thing we're finding out is government's not that bright and they need our help. So that's where Coast to Coast AM comes in and George Norrie comes in. Because you're going to have people on here that will give the government investigators an idea where to look, how to look, and what to look for. So it really does a lot of validation of the history of this show. And this is a huge step forward to getting to the truth because for the first time, we have the U.S. government admitting that there's something to this, really admitting there's something to this. And that's the big step for all of us.
3: 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I'm Tony Canto, your fresh grocer. And today we're going to do a tip on cluster tomatoes. Okay. 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
1: It's time to congratulate you for your efforts to get a UFO UAP disclosure. 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
5: 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And so in 30 years, the show has moved the needle. 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And history will look back and go, this radio show put this issue on over and over again. And ultimately, we got disclosure. And you're here to see it, and so am I.
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1: Marty Balin and Hearts on Coast to Coast AM. That's from 1981. One of my favorite tunes in all the world, right here. So, reach number 8. I thought that made a number 1 at one point, but nope.
2: Well, love won't stay forever. Can be that way.
1: So, rather than being a typical breakup song, Hearts is really about holding on to love despite all of life's setbacks. And Marty had once said that he was drawn to songs with hope, and this became his biggest solo hit because listeners connected with it, and it was love worth believing in, even after you've been hurt. It's just good, isn't it? You can just hear that all night. Connie Willis here on Coast to Coast AM. By the way, you guys have contacted me like crazy with my Win Any Lottery course. I'm so happy. It's been such a success. It really, really has. Thank you so much for letting me know what you've been doing and how you've been winning. Those of you that don't know, if you're good with intuition, if you're good with a pendulum, well, Lynn Buchanan himself, he's the guy that taught me, hey, Connie, let's all try to win the lottery. We did that in a class, the psychic spy, Lynn Buchanan. He did not like the technique. He liked another technique better. I didn't. This one was easier to me. I was like, no, this one's easier. I like this. So I put a book together in like 2012, and it's on Amazon. But I put a course together just recently, and because you guys wanted to see the actual practice as I'm doing it. And so now, of course, you got a chance to win the jackpot lottery, right? Because the pendulum and the platform that I've created for you in here allows you to pick winning numbers. So the plan is to pick all of them for a jackpot, right? Well, I tell you what happens. A lot of people get 2 or 3 or maybe 4. And sometimes people start at pick 3 and then they go up to Mega and they go up to Powerball. Powerball's 905 million. You can handle that, right? And Mega Millions is only 80 million. I bet you can handle that too, right? Well, if you're good with those things, you got a chance of doing it. And if not, you're winning enough money along the way to keep doing it, okay, with 2 or 3 numbers that you get, or maybe 4 up to 5 even. You know how it all works. So if you're interested in that, then buy the course now. It's a premium course. It's a real deal. You'll make your money back on it pretty quickly. But let me know, okay? Let me know how it's going. I look forward to that. Maybe I'll have some classes in the future that you can attend as well. That's Win Any Lottery course at ConnieWillis.com.
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0: Coast to Coast AM, Connie Willis here on Willis Weekend. It continues. Great music from 1981. Terry Fisher coming up later with some UFO incidents that have happened around him and on his property. And right now we are talking with David, Australian researcher. Love the accent. Absolutely. Yeah. How do the, I guess the accents kind of help with some of the reverse speech, I would think, maybe.
1: Accents? Well, you do hear accents in reverse.
0: Yeah.
1: American, you'll hear an American accent. Australian, you'll hear Australian accent, Australian slang.
0: David, the American, we don't have an accent. That's you guys, not us. You all have the accent, and we love it.
1: So I'm told. It took me a long time to perfect it.
0: It's so funny when I hear that. You're all's accent. What? We don't have an accent. You do. You have a great one. Well, I am glad that you're here and you're visiting and you're having a good time. So you used to live in the States, but you don't anymore?
1: Right. Yeah, I lived there in the 90s. I lived in Dallas and San Diego, and I was did the lecture circuit and all the talk shows and everything back in those days. But then I went home in 99. Sorry, what I'm talking about. Yeah, 99. I went home. Yeah, my kids were about to start high school, and I wanted them back home in Australia. So.
0: Oh, yeah, absolutely.
1: Yeah.
0: Absolutely. Well, when people talk about backward masking and reverse speech, same thing?
1: Well, yes. Look, the terms actually get confused. Backward masking, strictly speaking, is where a track is deliberately superimposed backwards on a record. A lot of rock and roll artists do that. They deliberately, by technical means, put tracks backwards in records. But reverse speech is different. It's where there's no technical manipulation. It's where it's purely occurs by phonetics. The phonetics forward proposes to say something else backwards. So you're looking at two different things. Backward masking, which is deliberate, and reverse speech, which is not deliberate. It's done by the unconscious. Well, I say the unconscious. I know some people say it's spiritual entity. So, you know, I mean, whichever way you believe, one is deliberate and one is not. So, and what you're hearing in music, in the unintentional example, is just reverse speech in a musical form, if that makes sense.
0: So did you at one point just start listening to songs backwards to see if you could pick it up?
1: Yeah. Oh, yeah. I've been doing that since 83.
0: Have you ever been like, I am so sick of hearing people talking backwards or not? Have you ever gotten tired of it? Because
1: no,
0: we all do.
1: Really,
0: come on, at one point. No? Okay.
1: No, I really haven't. I've absolutely – sometimes I get tired after I'm doing, you know, the same thing for days on end. I'm like, oh, gee, I won't let this get to an end. But, no, look, I love it. I absolutely love it. It's the fascination of discovering and finding that next backward message. It's like, wow, did that really say that, you know? And look, I still love it as much today as I did when I first started. You know, I'm 70 now. I have no intention of retiring. I'll be doing this for – I'll be playing tapes backwards when the tape – to my grave, you know.
0: Well, I love the fact of doing all this stuff backwards and listening to it, and especially, you know, doing some ghost hunting and this and that and listening to things. But I really like that you've been helping people out with problems in their life just from it. I had no idea about that.
1: Yeah, look, it's 80-90% of my work, but it never gets talked about. Everyone wants to hear Satan, you know. So
0: yeah, I know. Well, I want to talk about helping people.
1: Look, I absolutely love it. Look, I was raised in the church. My dad's a minister. So, well, he's passed away now, but I was raised as a minister's son and grew up with a love and passion for people and helping people. I got that from my dad. And it was only natural that I take reverse speech into the therapeutic field. And look, I just get so many dramatic changes and whole lives being turned around. It's because, as I said last break, it's a direct tap into the unconscious. And so many people go to therapy for years and years and years and never get to the source of the problem. You know what? Yeah, every problem has a source. There's a cause for it somewhere. Most often it's back in childhood, age six earlier on. Those years is just so important. A lot of my work is dealing with childhood issues that happen at age three or four, a very young age, and people are just unaware how much our childhood upbringing affects our whole adult life. And I was very blessed to have a wonderful childhood, but some people don't, and that's a tragedy. And
0: Well, can you give us another example of what somebody went through? They contacted you. I mean, what did they go through before? Then they finally found you. You're probably, you know, one of their last thoughts, right? Probably. That's what happens in our world. People come to us last. But then what was it that you found, and then how did that go away?
1: Well, I'm thinking of an example just off the top of my head. A woman came to me a few years ago with multiple issues, financial problems and depression and anxiety. And in the very first recording, when we recorded her, she said, "I don't know how to fix this." And backwards, it said, "Work on my grief." Very, very, very clear backwards message, as clear as I'm talking to you forwards. And so I said to her, "Well, what grief is in your life? Where did this come from?" And that triggered a whole plethora of events in the childhood of a dad holding money as a bribe and withholding him affection if he didn't do the right thing. And so she had grown up with this veil of grief, and using regular therapy, that would have taken a long time to get to that. And then one of the great things about the process is once I've discovered what the problem is, I can then ask the unconscious, how do we fix this? What do we do to change this pattern? And see, we're tapping into the collective unconscious knowledge, and we have all that inside of us. And reverse sweeps will come back and say, blah, blah, blah, blah, go and do this. I got one client I'm working with now, and his reversals are keeping on telling him to make up with his son, find his son, and heal the relationship with his son, and that will solve his current problems. And it's amazing how little things like that you mightn't think really do affect us. And
0: they hold on to you, don't they? What about PTSD? Have you been able to rid of that?
1: Yeah, look, I've worked with that a few times. It's a tough one. It really is. You've got to get back to the root of the trauma, what actually triggered it. And a lot of people don't want to go there. they're trying to get away from that.
0: you got to go back one more time, right? Just to erase it one more time. Yeah.
1: Look, I've had success with it. Look, I'm fairly gentle in my approach. I didn't always used to be. When I first started, I used to be fairly in your face, but I'd learned that doesn't work.
0: I think
1: work.
0: I heard about those days. No, I'm just kidding. Yeah. I never did.
1: but I'm fairly gentle now.
0: He's a gentleman now. You're not before, man. No. You're talking about David. Okay. No. I'm just kidding. I'm just kidding about that. So when, like you had mentioned, okay, I know other people with different techniques. Like you said, everybody's kind of got different techniques of going into the same area, right? Like yesterday, we were talking with Dr. Bruce Lipton, and he was talking about helping people with the problems that they've had that were given to them between the years of 1 and 7. And he said, you don't really have to know the problems with his technique, but you're saying you have to get to that problem. But that is that problem usually given to you, right? It's already given to you, right? In the reverse speech?
1: Yeah, the problems are given to me in reverse. I happen to believe that there's no need to traumatically take someone back. You deal with the metaphor. Let me explain what I'm... Okay, it looks like we're going to get down into it. So let me explain what I'm about.
0: Oh, absolutely. That's right. Okay, thank you.
1: All right. One of my great discoveries is that the unconscious thinks in pictures or metaphor. Okay. So if I'm talking to someone comes to me and says, look, I'm having trouble motivating myself, they might say in reverse, I have a sick wolf. Now, I have learned through my 40 years that wolf is a metaphor for drive and motivation. And so they can no longer motivate themselves because their wolf is sick. So what I will do is I will, once I find out what the damaged metaphor is, I will then ask the unconscious, well, how do we fix this? What do we do to peel this wolf. And it might come back and say, take the wolf to the river and have it drink. So I will put my client in a light hypnotic trance state. To this day, I have yet failed to get anyone under trance. I have never had a failure yet in the 40 years I've been doing it. And that's because I'm using the language of the unconscious. Then nice. I'll have them, once we're in a relaxed state, I'll have them picture a sick wolf. And one of the amazing things is they will see the picture very clearly and very vividly because it's their own metaphors. It's not a picture that I've made up. It's come from them. And then I'll have them take the wolf to a stream and drink. And what I'm doing is I'm changing the metaphor. And as the wolf drinks, you're changing the metaphor, which then changes the behavior. So all my journeys are shamanic journeys through the unconscious. We will go to the desert. We will fight dragons. We will ride on the white horse to Camelot. We will sit on the throne of King Arthur, or maybe go to the Garden of Eden and meet Adam and Eve. And there's these amazing, incredible shamanic journeys through the unconscious that are given to me by my clients through reversals. In a 30-minute tape, I might get, I don't know, 20, 30 different backward messages that will have reversals like, my wolf is sick, the owl has a broken wing, my goddess has a sword in her heart. And all of these metaphors mean something. They're all connected to some aspect of human behavior. And that's what my whole 40 years has been all about, is determining which metaphors control which behavior. And as you change this, how does it change that? And that really is, I think, more important than the discovery of reverse speech, is the discovery of how the unconscious mind organizes behavior and personality. And that's my real love of the field. Look, EVPs are great. I love EVPs. I've got, you know, quite a few on my computer.
0: I'm sure, yeah.
1: I've got lots of them. And they're fun, you know, and we'll play some. Yeah. But yeah. That's not my real love. My real love is the whole therapeutic side.
0: Well, that makes sense. That all makes sense like that. I like that. So you really, when you start listening to it backwards and you're writing down, okay, the wolf, the this, the that, okay, all these different things, and then you come back to that person and start working on those, I guess, depending on how many they have, you just have another session till that wraps up. But you're not like the psychotherapists today that are like, oh, we'll just come twice a week for $500 an hour for the rest of your life. It's not like that.
1: No, not at all. I work to completion. Right. I work to completion. I work to results. Look, sometimes I don't get it all in the first round and might have to do another round. It depends on the person. I mean, how severe the problem is. There's so many variables, you know, but I try to get it all in one round if I can.
0: So. Oh, that's perfect. So what kind of problems do they have that would come to you so that the listening audience will go, oh yeah, I can contact him about this? Who would that be?
1: Money issues is a common one. A lot of people have got money blocks. I would say that's probably about 30% of my clients are money issues. Depression, abuse issues, relationship problems. I think I might have said that. I got one lady who came to me with chronic migraines. I worked with her for a long time, and the migraines have almost gone. They're still there a little bit, but dramatically reduced since we've been doing our work. And that was a psychological issue. Reversals pointed to a traumatic event in childhood that created the cycle of migraines. And, what else? So many issues I work on. a lot of it is really money, business, relationships, depression, health. Abuse. Yeah. Yes, health. I don't get as great a success with health as I do with psychological issues, especially if you're looking at someone who's got a physical issue that's advanced.
0: I got you.
1: But certainly psychological issues I get great success with. Yeah.
0: Well, Adam, do we have enough time to play another EVP? Okay, we got 2 minutes, so we don't have enough time yet. We'll play them when we come back here.
1: All right.
0: But I appreciate that you set these up with us. We got some good ones. We got, I don't even want to tell anybody the last ones. I think those are so cool. We are definitely playing the ones that you gave me at the end. You may or may not remember those, but don't say it. Don't tell anybody.
1: No, I won't say it. Look, I do find these in the course of my work, EVPs, they don't just occur in graveyards and haunted houses. They're occurring all over the place. And when I'm working on clients' tapes, I will often find an EVP right in the middle of the tape and go, wow, look at that. So I save it and keep it, and, you know, and my file gradually grows larger and larger over the years.
0: Thank goodness for computers. So just real quick, with a yes or no, when you are talking to people and they're talking normal to you, do you kind of already feel like, oh, there's going to be something backwards there? Oh, there's going to be something backwards there. Have you gotten to
1: the
0: that point?
1: Yes.
0: I'm sure.
1: Yes. The answer is yes.
0: Yeah. I figured as much. You're like, oh, man, this person needs some help. Hey, Connie, we've been talking for a while. You need some help, girl. Anyway, stay with us. We've got more. We're going to play some EVPs. We'll also take your phone calls if you'd like to talk to David, too, and ask him a question or two. You can go to reversespeech.com and you can learn more about him, and maybe he can help you out too. Connie Willis here, music from 1981 and UFO stuff coming up later on tonight with Terry Fisher. Connie Willis, Willis Weekend, Coast to Coast AM.

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1: We are low-keying it with Iran. I'm Dave Anthony, Fox News. That's what President Trump tells Axios, that the U.S. is only semi-negotiating, trying to get the Strait of Hormuz open fully for shipping after Iran's attacks on ships. But Fox's Trey Yingst reports from Tel Aviv.
2: Iranian officials are now making new demands. Iran's Supreme National Security Council issued a fresh statement over the weekend calling on the United States to permanently end the war and compensate Iran for damages before the Strait would reopen. Iran's foreign minister says even if a deal is reached, it doesn't necessarily mean the Strait will stay open. With details still being worked out, the U.S. naval blockade remains in effect.
1: And oil prices there of about 1% after dropping again recently when President Trump paused U.S. bombing again about a week ago to let the talks play out again. Gas prices still a dollar higher than before the Iran conflict are down 9 cents from a week ago. AAA's national average for regular $4 a gallon. Ukraine keeps targeting Russian oil and gas with another drone strike killing 12 people.
3: The head of the Tatarstan region says a massive drone attack from Ukraine targeted industrial and civilian facilities in Nizhnekamsk. That city's home to oil refineries and a petrochemical plant. Ukraine has battered Russian oil facilities on a near daily basis in recent months. The campaign's eaten into refining capacity and unsettled the Russian public.
1: Fox's Jonathan Savage. It's the last full day to campaign in four states with primaries tomorrow. Connecticut, Vermont, Minnesota, and Wisconsin, where a Democrat running for governor is getting a lot of attention. Francesca Hong, backed by Democratic Socialist, distancing herself from past posts online, like wanting to cancel Thanksgiving and abolish prisons.
4: When you're a business owner running a restaurant during COVID, or trying to pay bills as a student, you're putting feelings out there to the world, but learn.
1: The winner of Wisconsin's Democratic primary for governor will face Republican Congressman Tom Tiffany in November. 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
1: Todd Blanche is no longer acting attorney general. The Senate voted to confirm him full-time to the job over the weekend by just one vote. Two Republican senators joined Democrats opposing Blanche, but one GOP senator says he put aside his differences with President Trump and cast the deciding vote for the new AG.
7: Louisiana Republican Senator Bill Cassidy on CBS Face the Nation said it came down to two issues. One was the anti-weaponization fund to pay the president's political allies.
8: If you put it in the context of the political environment, the judicial environment, the process you would have to go back through in order to reinstate, that effectively is dead.
7: But the decider for him was tax immunity for the Trump family.
8: No American should be targeted by the law, but no American should be above the law. And that, frankly, almost weighed to vote no.
7: The vote to confirm Blanche was 50-49. Gernal Scott, Fox News.
1: In addition to the cyclosporiasis outbreak that has sickened thousands of Americans in many states, there's also a salmonella scare.
9: The U.S. Department of Agriculture issued the alert for multiple meat and poultry items sold at major grocery and convenience store chains. Those include Walmart, Kroger, and Albertsons. The USDA says the products contain jalapenos that may be contaminated with salmonella. The alert comes as federal officials investigate a multi-state outbreak linked to recalled jalapenos that has sickened 345 people in 2020.

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4: This is America in the Morning from Westwood One. Good morning, I'm John Trout. It's Monday, August 10th, 2026. Here's what's coming up on America in the Morning.
5: President Trump says the U.S. is low-keying it in their negotiations with Iran. I'm John Stolness in Washington.
6: Michigan's Senate race quickly gets white hot.
7: Abdulrahman Mohammed El-Sayed, the most radical Senate candidate in America.
6: I'm Richard Johnson.
8: The captain of a 22-foot speedboat that capsized in New York Harbor, killing a mother and her infant daughter, is facing criminal charges. Julie Walker, New York.
9: Max Miller misses a key deadline in Ohio.
10: He's endangering a seat in Congress.
9: I'm Clayton Neville.
11: The Trump administration is moving ahead again to try to fire Federal Reserve Governor Lisa Cook.
12: He seems to have had an infraction.
11: Ed Donahue, Washington.
13: The Senate on Friday approved a flurry of nominees, more than 70 officials. I'm Jennifer King.
4: All ahead on America in the Morning. It's 7 after. Negotiations between the United States and Iran continue through intermediaries over reopening the Strait of Hormuz. But President Trump admits the U.S. is not fully engaging with the Iranians at the moment. John Stolness has the latest from Washington.
5: In an interview with Axios, the president said, quote, we are low-keying it with regard to negotiations with Iran, saying, quote, we are only semi-negotiating with them. We are just watching Iran with its huge inflation and the fact they have no money. The president called the negotiations a chess game and declared Iran's economy to be, quote, in very bad shape. Trump's comments come as Iran's foreign minister Abbas Araghchi said negotiations with Oman over control of the Strait of Hormuz were in the final stages, but that talks with the U.S. cannot resume until a number of conditions are met.
14: Specialists are currently working on the maps. Of course, this does not mean the opening of the Strait of Hormuz. This agreement may take place, but the opening of the Strait of Hormuz is contingent upon the fulfillment of a set of other conditions, which have, in any case, been conveyed through intermediaries.
5: Iranian state media over the weekend said the arrangement would prohibit U.S. or Israeli ships from entering the strait. Democratic Senator Chris Murphy tells NBC's Meet the Press that although the president has seemingly handed Iran a victory, the war needs to end now.
15: I am prepared to support a bad deal to end this war and reopen the strait, because the only deal that is available at this point of in time is a terrible bad deal.
5: However, in an interview with Fox News, Vice President J.D. Vance displayed no such sense of urgency.
16: Right now, we're trying to see if they're willing to make the kind of long-term changes that would be necessary to have a better relationship with the United States. And if not, that's fine, too. We're just going to keep on applying the pressure that we can apply and getting as much oil and gas out of the Middle East so that Americans can enjoy lower gas and energy prices.
5: Iran's Supreme National Security Council said in order for Iran to reopen the strait, the United States must promise to never threaten Iran again, and the U.S. blockade of Iranian ports, remove all military assets from the region, lift sanctions, unfreeze assets, and compensate Iran for war damages. Meanwhile, Iran-backed Houthis claim they conducted a drone strike on a Saudi Aramco refinery. No one was reportedly hurt. John Stolness, Washington.
4: 6 days since the Michigan primary and its contentious Senate race, the Democrat winner is trying to mend fences within the party while fiercely going at his Republican opponent and fending off comments from President Trump. The latest from correspondent Rich Johnson.
6: When President Trump got personal, Abdul El-Sayed got personal right back in this answer to a Sky News reporter.
17: And he says, if you pardon the language, you're full of shit. What do you say to that?
18: At least I don't let mine go in the middle of the Oval Office.
6: And this response.

0: response to Trump's post of two pictures, one of him and the First Lady in full formal wear, the other of El Sayed and his wife wearing a hijab, and the headline, Two Very Different Americas.
1: And actually, Sarah and I like each other. I don't know about the First Lady and the President, but from what I've heard, it's a bit of a rocky road.
0: That comment courtesy of CNN. But El Sayed's strongest words have been in response to the first line of this Republican ad.
2: Abdulrahman Mohammed El Sayed, the most radical Senate candidate in America.
0: A move by Republicans to use El Sayed's full name. He responded seriously to Democracy Now.
1: My name is not raising your gas prices. My name is not the reason we're in an illegal war.
0: And in a weekend rally, he took on his Republican opponent, former Congressman Mike Rogers, for his name and what it means to Republican backers.
3: Mike, we need you to put a data center in the backyard. Roger. Mike, we need you to hike their prescription drug prices. Roger. Mike, we need you to rubber stamp this war we shouldn't be fighting. Roger.
0: For his part, Rogers released an online video reaching out to Democrats who did not vote for El Sayed.
4: To the vast majority of people across Michigan who do not want to throw their support behind a campaign filled with anger, divisiveness, calls for violence, and the views that are out of touch with your values, well, you have a home with us.
0: Michigan Democrats hope to treat that wound with the help of Haley Stevens, who lost to El Sayed by just one percentage point. Last week, she pledged to do whatever she can to help El Sayed win. And over the weekend, El Sayed spoke to former President Obama and said he hopes to enlist Obama's help on the campaign trail. I'm Richard Johnson.
5: 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It's 12 after. Capsized boat near the Statue of Liberty, captain arrested. When America in the Morning continues after these messages.
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0: AccuWeather.com meteorologist LaTroy Thornton is in with the forecast on America in the Morning, and quite an active one as we begin Monday.
1: A rather active storm track is expected to bring numerous rounds of showers and heavy thunderstorms to portions of the Midwest, Great Lakes region, and especially the Ohio Valley this week. And this will likely result in areas of localized to widespread flash flooding through Thursday night at least. Up to 1 to 2 inches of rain looks to be likely from northern and central Illinois, eastward across southern lower Michigan to central Pennsylvania, and south and west from there into northeastern Tennessee. However, a zone with the potential for 4 to 8 inches of rain should stretch from around Fort Wayne, Indiana, south and east through Ohio into a large portion of West Virginia, where the flash flooding may end up the most widespread of all. Thunderstorms in this area also have the occasional chance to turn severe, with a severe weather risk zone today, including places from northeastern Illinois through the Detroit area, plus a large chunk of Pennsylvania, and south and west through northern Virginia, even the far northeastern corner of Kentucky, where storms may bring strong wind and some tornadoes. Thunderstorms in southeastern Arizona may bring damaging wind gusts and blowing dust, with a zone from southern North Dakota through northern and central Nebraska and northwestern Iowa facing the risk for gusty storms with hail. Elsewhere, monsoon thunderstorms may build again across places from the Four Corners states westward into Nevada, some of the deserts of Southern California, even portions of the Sierra Nevada, as well as eastern Wyoming, with an afternoon thunderstorm in spots from southeast Texas through a large chunk of the southeast, including the Carolinas. Showers and storms also stretch across much of upstate New York, spreading into Vermont by late in the day. In Bowling Green, Kentucky, today looks sunny and hot, high 95. For Page, Arizona, sunshine and heat give way to an afternoon thunderstorm, the high 101. That's the nation's weather. I'm AccuWeather.com meteorologist LaTroy Thornton.
0: 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Authorities in New York City have arrested the captain of a boat that capsized near the Statue of Liberty at night, killing a mother and her five-month-old baby. Correspondent Julie Walker reports too many people may have been on the boat when it started taking on water.
2: The captain of a 22-foot speedboat that capsized in New York Harbor, killing a mother and her infant daughter, is facing criminal charges. Authorities are investigating whether it was an illegal charter, according to the U.S. Coast Guard. Broadcastify capturing the Saturday night emergency calls.
3: Units are operating over on Liberty Island. They had an overturned boat with people in the water. One of the marine companies is going to be transporting a couple of the patients to Harbor Charlie.
2: Police divers recovered the 27-year-old mother and 5-month-old daughter, but were unable to save them.
3: They just related EMS. You got one infant and one adult.
2: 12 others were rescued from the harbor not far from the Statue of Liberty in stable condition, according to the Coast Guard. Police say 46-year-old Manuel Hernandez, the operator of the 22-foot Bayliner, faces several charges. Julie Walker, New York.
0: Despite a pledge to drop out of the race amid controversy, a key deadline has passed for embattled Ohio Congressman Max Miller in his current bid for re-election. Correspondent Clayton Neville reports.
4: Max Miller announced plans to drop his bid for re-election in Ohio amid allegations that he denies surrounding physical abuse of his ex-wife, the daughter of Senator Bernie Moreno. Miller and Emily Moreno now cut up in a custody battle involving their young daughter. Under Ohio election law, Republicans had a narrow window to replace Miller on the ballot if he stepped aside. Local party officials would have needed at least 2 days' notice before meeting to pick a replacement candidate, meaning Miller effectively needed to withdraw by Saturday. That did not happen. Some members of the GOP are asking Miller to step down. Republican Senator Jim Banks was asked by NBC's Meet the Press if Miller should bow out.
5: He's endangering a seat in Congress as we're trying to keep the majority in the House, and he should drop out if he's endangering that seat. He should drop out because of the allegations against him.
4: By remaining in the race, Miller's essentially left GOP leaders with little practical opportunity to nominate an alternative candidate before the state's replacement deadline. A House Ethics Committee is investigating the allegations against Miller. I'm Clayton Neville.
0: 21 after. When we return on America in the Morning, the S&P 500 closes at a record high to begin this Monday. Seth Soutelle has a recap from Wall Street. Business news next after these messages.
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11: 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Non-payment of debt may lead to additional finance charges or collections activity, including legal action. Actual interest rates, length of program, and monthly payment reductions will vary by consumer and creditor. 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We do not lend money.
0: Welcome back to America in the Morning, now 21 after. Reports on inflation and retail sales are the central updates for Wall Street this week. The reports help give investors and economists a better sense of where prices are moving on a wide range of goods and services, while also providing a clearer picture on the impact of businesses and households. Wall Street starts today with the S&P closing at a record high to cap off a strong week of gains last week for the major indices. After data showed the U.S. economy unexpectedly shed jobs last month and dampened expectations the Federal Reserve could raise interest rates at its September meeting. Seth Soutel has more from Wall Street.
12: I'm Seth Soutel, and this is the AP Markets Report. Stocks rose on Wall Street and Treasury yields fell after the government reported that employers unexpectedly cut 23,000 jobs last month. The S&P 500 rose 0.6% Friday. That beat the all-time high the index set on Tuesday. The Dow added 151 points. That's about 0.3%. The Nasdaq Composite climbed 1.3%. The weaker signal on the job market raised hopes that the Federal Reserve can wait a bit longer before raising interest rates to fight inflation. The price of Brent crude rose 1.3%. The yield on the 10-year Treasury fell to 4.64%. Seth Soutel, New York.
0: Another recall for Taylor Farms, according to CNBC. On Sunday, it says it's recalling prepared food items containing jalapenos from retailers over concerns about potential salmonella contamination a few weeks after removing lettuce from Mexico that U.S. authorities linked to the cyclospora parasite. A voluntary recall, which the manufacturer also says includes salsas and guacamole. Well, President Trump is making a renewed attempt to make changes at the Federal Reserve. Details from correspondent Ed Donahue.
13: The Trump administration is moving ahead again to try to fire Federal Reserve Governor Lisa Cook. Last year, President Trump accused Cook of mortgage fraud.
14: But now she seems to have had an infraction, and she can't have an infraction, especially that infraction, because she's in charge of, if you think about it, mortgages and we need people that are 100% above board.
13: Cook said the allegations are manufactured because she sets interest rates based only on what would best serve the American people. 2 months ago, the Supreme Court allowed Cook to retain her job. But Chief Justice John Roberts wrote in a footnote in his opinion, nothing forbids the president from trying to fire Cook again as long as she is given proper notice and a chance to contest it. The president indicated after the opinion he would do just that. The new letter to Cook rehashes the old allegations. Ed Donahue, Washington.
0: It's 24 after. When we return on America in the Morning, Senate confirms nominations as their vacation begins. That and more after these messages.
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0: It's 26 past. America in the Morning continues. Israel on Sunday rejected a deal announced by President Trump for Gaza. Israeli Prime Minister Benjamin Netanyahu flatly dismissed the arrangement, saying Israel's military will not carry out any withdrawal until Hamas is genuinely disarmed. The Gaza plan, unveiled by the Board of Peace, gave Hamas and Israel 2 weeks to agree on a timetable. However, the terrorist group and Israel disagree as to which should come first. Israel has called for complete disarmament of Hamas and removal of weapons from Gaza as a prerequisite for withdrawing. Hamas is willing to disarm in stages and having their weapons held at a facility within Gaza. President Trump has not yet commented publicly on Netanyahu's remarks. Shifting gears, before their summer recess began, the Senate moved to confirm a host of federal nominations, including some long-awaited agency administrators. Correspondent Jennifer King provides an update.
18: The Senate on Friday approved a flurry of nominees, more than 70 officials, including Cameron Hamilton, to head the Federal Emergency Management Agency. Hamilton is returning to shepherd an overhaul despite being fired as acting administrator last year after publicly opposing FEMA's elimination. David Cummins was confirmed as the head of the Transportation Safety Administration, which saw over 1,100 workers quit during the government shutdown. Cummins was an executive at a firm with contracts to run air traffic control towers. The Senate also confirmed David Perez to be the next U.S. ambassador to Brazil. He's a former speaker of Florida's House of Representatives and a close friend of Secretary Marco Rubio. Perez's approval from Brazil has been delayed amid a war of words and diplomatic visa withdrawals in the run-up to Brazil's elections in October. I'm Jennifer King.
0: America in the Morning for Monday, August 10th, 2026 is produced by Jeff McKay. I'm John Trout. This is Westwood One.
19: Fields. The chairman of the U.S. Senate Ag Committee says he'll bring the farm bill back up for another vote after lawmakers return from the August recess. Senator John Bozeman tells Brownfield he plans to talk with ranking member Amy Klobuchar during the recess to determine if there's a path forward. The CEO of the National Cattlemen's Beef Association says he's optimistic the USDA will follow through in its decision to reopen the border to U.S. cattle imports from Mexico later this month. Colin Woodall says it's no longer about keeping New World screwworm out of the country. The National FFA Southern Region Vice President says continued membership growth is helping expand opportunities for students across the country. T. Wayne Williams says chapters in all 50 states saw a steady rise in the past year, with the largest jumps in New York, Puerto Rico, and Maine. I'm Erin Anderson for Brownfield.
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0: choices.
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3: From the Country Financial Studio, I'm Rita Frazier. This is the RFD Livestock Report. Continuing a conversation with Thad Tharp, Illinois Beef Association, board member on the policy side and chair of the Beef Quality Showcase. Last week, Thad, we talked about your winner overall, but there's all this data that you all generated. What stands out to you when you look at the data and you analyze what came out of this year's showcase?
4: When you really look through the data, you really find the top performers of the group. You know, we're talking about average daily gain from, you know, the overall group average was 4 pounds per day on an average daily gain perspective. There's some in there in that peer group that were closer to 5, you know, and that's over a 178-day feeding period. So there is some real gain going on based on that ration that U of I puts together down there. Feed intakes, it's really interesting. Dr. McCann had some data at our awards banquet talking about feed intakes. And if you remember back in January or February, everything got real cold for a whole week. And that GrowSafe system really highlights the effects of the environment. And even these cattle being in a slatted barn, fully covered, you know, they're not wet, they're not uncomfortable. That cold weather really backed them off on feed for a good 7 days. And that plays out into days on feed. How many days do I have to spend on that ration to get them where they need to go? So the data is invaluable and proving to be more and more each year we do this.
3: Now, is this the second year, Thad?
4: Yes, that's correct. Year two.
3: Okay, year two. And now I know how you kind of work and you're always planning ahead, learning from each year. Are you guys set up to go again in the next 12 months?
4: Yep, we are. We're going to be starting the promotion for donations, you know, consignments, I guess you could call them, here over the next few months. But yes, we do plan to do it. This is planned to be an annual event going forward. We had 37 steers entered last year, and we want to grow that every year. You know, kind of the joking goal is one steer from every county in Illinois. Ooh. Is the long-term goal. And I don't know where we're going to find a steer in Cook County, but I'm going to go look for it.
3: Well, and what's cool is that as you introduced us to this program, you said other states like Iowa have been doing it, and it also gives Illinois. So if you get to that every county and we build up our quality, it's another way that Illinois can brag.
4: 100%. There's not only bragging rights in, you know, getting your animals in here, getting the data, winning the program, taking the pride in that, and showcasing your work that you've done as a producer, either as a seed stock producer, cow-calf, you know, whatever it is. But it is also, you know, by name, the Illinois Beef Quality Showcase. We want to showcase the fact that Illinois cattle are some of the best, if not the best cattle in the U.S. We've got feed efficiency. We've got the genetics. We've got the feed capacity. We've got what we need right here to be able to feed and finish cattle just as good as anybody in the country.
3: I love that. Well said. And if anyone wants to chat with you about it, I know you're always open to it, and you will be down at the state fair, as will many of the board members during the 10-day run of the state fair in Springfield.
4: State fair's coming up. We will all be there. If you can't find us in the beef barn, look for us in the ribeye corral. Be glad to talk to you. Stop by and get a ribeye and support that. We all know they're expensive, but they sure do taste good.
3: Yeah, and they're worth it. Thad Tharp, Illinois Beef Association. This program brought to you by the Illinois Livestock Development Group.
0: 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It's time once again for RFD Illinois. I'm Delos Yonke. We'll hear from Rita in just a little bit. Boy, another hot one. Plenty of humidity and high heat index values. Some parts of the state even have heat advisories in effect today. So stay tuned for local forecasts. Hopefully that won't be the case when we start rolling down to Springfield for the Illinois State Fair. Later this week, we'll be down there for several days. Well, I saw this one. Boy, the things you remember, the things about parenting you remember. I saw that yesterday, this is quite a combination. It was National Melon Day and National Rice Pudding Day. Okay. My one rice pudding memory, my son was probably three. We went to a Cincinnati Reds game on July 3. It was the Independence Day weekend. And they had one of those Kroger kids meals at the concession stand, probably hot dog chips and a drink, like a pouch of juice box or something, and then a special snack that rotated each day. I said, "What's the snack?" And they said, "Rice pudding." I would love to know back then how many kids actually were offered the rice pudding, how many of them actually ate it, and especially how many of them had more than one bite, let alone finished it. That was 17 years ago, and still remember, you know, rice pudding. How many memories do you have with rice pudding? All right, stay with us. RFD, Illinois. With this edition of Farm Week, the early word, I'm Delos Yonke. Plenty in this week's edition, the latest in cost impacts on Illinois farmers. Also, the latest updates on the Farm Bill, which did not make its way through the Senate last week. And the latest in the Breaking Down Biological series with Connor Sybil at the University of Illinois. Ewing Research Center still helping farmers around the state. Read about that in this week's paper. And after months of renovations, Illinois State University College of Engineering will attend their first classes on the 17th in the building formerly owned by Country Financial. Read the details in Farm Week. No other ag publication in Illinois has as many people on the ground in Illinois covering Illinois agriculture for you with the depth on key issues to help keep you profitable. 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
3: Back on RFD Illinois, I'm Rita Frazier. Lots of disappointment with the failure of the Farm Bill advancing last week. They say election politics may have made it just impossible for that advancement. RFD Washington correspondent Matt Kay reports.
5: It was clear from the start election politics was at play. And clearer still, Republicans won't concede to Democrats a two-year state delay to reduce SNAP overpayments to avoid funding penalties. Senate Ag Chair John Bozeman.
6: You can mark on about three fingers people that are involved in trying to get additional time. It's not going to happen.
5: Illinois Democrat Dick Durbin reminded colleagues of the Farm Food Coalition started in the 60s.
7: That winning coalition has paid off ever since. We need it again, and it has to be part of this SNAP conversation.
5: But Kansas Republican Jerry Moran said the quiet part out loud on why his side voted no on all Democratic amendments.
8: The suggestion was, well, the Democrats aren't going to let us pass a farm bill until after the election. They're going to wait to see what the outcome of the election is. I think we need to reestablish the trust that this committee is about this committee's work.
5: The final 10 to 11 vote could still be reversed in September if all Republicans are present to vote, though Democrats would still be needed to take up the bill on the Senate floor. In the meantime, farmers wait.
6: Trying to hope that we give them some hope about an issue that they don't have anything to do with. Lousy record keeping at the state level. It's not their fault.
5: But without a political solution, except for an election, a modernized farm bill, including year-round E15, is still a hope. For the RFD Radio Network, Matt Kay, Washington.
3: Thanks, Matt. Well, here in Illinois, lots of excitement around the Beef Quality Showcase program in its second year for the Illinois Beef Association. Thad Tharp of Monmouth chairs that program.
4: The program went very well this year. We had 37 steers enrolled in this year's program from all over the state. For the second year, it beat our expectations, and it's really turning into a great program.
3: Yeah, and heading in, you know, I know prices have changed just a bit here as we get into the thick of summer, but it's an interesting time when you do this program and put a spotlight on this while cattle prices were still high.
4: Yeah, I mean, you definitely hit the nail on the head of we're asking a lot out of people to participate in this program. There's never been higher times over the last 2 years of what fat cattle and feeder cattle are bringing, as well as mother cows too. But yeah, this has been, we've had a big ask, and the people of Illinois and the members of IBA have really, really stepped up.
3: Love, it's bragging rights. We know it is, but it also, we talk about this data that you all generate for you, for the industry and for the producers. Do you get a lot of good feedback on this data?
4: Yes, I think the data truly drives participation, because it is very, you know, there's nowhere else affordably to be able to put some of your genetics on test and be able to really get the feedback, not only from the carcass data once they've been harvested up at Tyson, to really tell you what your stuff is doing, but also the GrowSafe data at the University of Illinois, you know, a lot of feed conversion, where is your true efficiency, what breeds are doing what matings are doing what, and there's a ton of valuable data that I think producers are glad to get their hands on.
3: All right, Thad, who were your winners this year?
4: Well, the overall winner was Mr. Ted Crane from Jersey County, Turkey Ridge Cattle Company. He came in and won the overall prize with a 1,683-pound steer, just huge. 1,084-pound carcass prime and a yield grade 4. So he was the top overall steer. Ted Crane down from Jersey County. He's on the IBA board, actually. And Ted runs is an owner in a small packing facility down there. So he has been, Ted is kind of the quintessential participant here. Not only is he on the board, he's in the meat industry himself, but he's also a cow-calf producer that's taken everything to finish and has invested a ton in his genetics to create better beef for his customers. And this is proof in the pudding by winning this award.
3: Thad Tharp, chair of the Illinois Beef Quality Showcase. For more details on that program, check out the Illinois Beef Association website. Back with more in a moment.
9: Well, good morning, folks. Once again, thanks a lot for joining us here on your Ag Check radio station, Ag Network, on this 10th day of August. Well, good morning. 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And remember, all prices are subject to change without notice and irrespective of the overnight markets. And a special thanks to Napleton's Auto Park. Good morning.
0: 2012, each with less than 2 inches. Carbondale had its third wettest July on record, about 9 1/3. Some stations south of Carbondale and Marion had more than 12 inches of precipitation last month. Grant says the newest climatological fall outlook, September through November, aren't very certain. No strong signals, he says, either for temperature or precipitation. He says as El Nino strengthens, we'll look for a typical El Nino fall weather signal, which tends to be a bit drier in the state, adding that El Nino can have its biggest impacts during the wintertime. Friday was down in Springfield for the first time the National Strip Till Conference came to Illinois. It's been going on for 13 years. The National No-Till Conference goes a lot farther back than that. They inducted some people and innovators into their Hall of Fame, including Jeff Martin, Logan County near Mount Pulaski. He's been no-tilling and strip-tilling for quite some time.
10: Yeah, 82 was our first.
0: 82?
10: Yeah, 82. My dad came out. He was retired. He came out to the field the first round, and he got out of his truck, and he looked at the no-till, and he shook his head, and he got back in his truck and went to the house, but he didn't tell us not to do it.
0: He shook his head because he just couldn't imagine.
10: He couldn't imagine that.
0: How could we possibly farm without
10: tillage,
0: running it over?
10: Yeah. But he did not discourage us from doing it.
0: Now, a few years later, did he say, you know what, that turned out pretty good?
10: Yeah, it did.
0: Yeah. So when did you start strip tilling?
10: I think we used that. We talked about we converted the planter to a strip till. It was like 97, 98,
0: oh, wow.
10: Right in there.
0: I didn't even know it was a thing in 97. I didn't realize it had been around 30 years.
10: Well, we could no-till in the early days, mm-hmm. a long time ago. We had 30-inch rows, and we had a 6-row bean head, and there was very little residue in the row, so there's always some bare dirt we could no-till in. But we went to drill beans, and then we had a solid mat of bean stubble, and the ground would never dry out enough for a seed bed. We thought, well, we take that corn planter. That was our first idea, strip it down to just a row cleaner, and it made of some bare dirt, and it gave us an ideal seed bed.
0: Now, someone would say, okay, he's in Mount Pulaski, he's in Logan County, everything works in Logan County. But that's not necessarily the case, is it?
10: It is not necessarily the case. So many people think, well, you're in God's country, and we probably are, but you still have to take care of the soil. Regardless of whether it's black or timber soil or whatever, we have some timber soil, and we have as good a yields there as we do on our black ground from the practices we've been doing over the last 20 years.
0: Mm-hmm. With technology, with the innovations that are out there, if I'm thinking about going conventional to, say, a strip till, how much of a leap is it, really?
10: Oh, it's more of a mindset. We kind of gradually, when I started farming in the 70s, we were plowing. Then we went to chisel plowing to leave more residue on the surface. So it's been kind of gradually worked into the no-till part of it. But it's more of a mindset of you want to, if you don't want it to work, it won't work. If you want it to work, you will find something, you'll figure something out that makes it work. We converted a lot of neighbors to strip till, the first few years we did it. We had a really wet spring, and it was a kind of a problem, and they all quit.
0: Mm.
10: Most of them quit after that year because they went back to tillage. But we kept innovating things and figured out how to make it work, even in wet years. So.
0: Jeff Martin in Logan County on Friday was inducted into the National Strip Till Hall of Fame at their annual conference, which was held in Springfield. Next year, it'll be in the Quad Cities. Congratulations. Decades of innovation on the farm in Logan County. And by the way, World Ag supply and demand estimates will be released Wednesday, the 12th. The Stone X corn yield numbers 184.8. Last week, December corn dropped 1 3/4. December was down 2. September soybeans dropped 15.5. November down 11.25. It's RFD Illinois.
11: With the RFD Ag Market Summary for this Monday morning, I'm Jim Taylor. Corn steady, beans steady, wheat finishing Friday higher. September corn closing 439 unchanged. December corn unchanged 462. And March corn 477.75, up 1/4. August beans closing 1156.5, down 3/4. September beans down a penny, 1159. November beans 1176.25, down 1.5. September Chicago wheat finishing 639.75, up 8.5. December wheat up 7.75, 658.25. March wheat 674.75, up 7.5. August bean meal 308.10, down 260. August bean oil on Friday 68.16, up 46 cents. Current electronic overnight trading, September corn up 2.25, December corn up 2.5, March corn 480, up 2.25. September beans in the overnight up 4.25, November beans up 4.5, January beans 11.95.5, up 4.25. September wheat in the overnight up 13.5, December wheat up 12.75, March wheat up 12, 686.75. Outside markets this morning, October Brent crude oil 83.71, up 16 cents. The October gold contract 43.85.30, up 18.20. Livestock trade from Friday, August feeders 351.65, up 360. September feeder cattle 345.22, up 365. August live cattle 231.70, up 47 cents. October live cattle 225.27, up 35 cents. August lean hogs 95.50 unchanged. October lean hogs on Friday 82.22, up half a dollar. Illinois direct barrels and gilts trading steady on Friday 62-72. 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
12: This is Early Morning Weather Report for Monday from meteorologist Paul Otto for listeners on the RFD Radio Network. Northern and northeast and eastern portions of the state as far south as Vermilion County will continue to be in the pathway for a level 2 risk for severe weather through sunset on Tuesday. About 2 waves each day, including a nighttime potential as well. And after that, we will switch our area of concern and attention further to the south, from just south of the Quad Cities through Peoria, Bloomington, Decatur, Champaign, Effingham, and into rural Crawford, Lawrence, Edgar, and Clark counties. And that'll be from Tuesday into Wednesday, and then even for most of Thursday as well, almost a 3-day period to monitor conditions before heading out. While dry time will occur in between, the overall strength of the activity when it does organize is all due to several fronts, a cold front coming in from our north-northwest, and also a lingering stationary front that has been extended into the Ohio River Valley, and it's not going to be moving anytime soon as well, so therefore it looks like an all-week type activity before it finally does clear out, and it looks as though these storms will be moving faster rather than sluggish like the ones we saw last week. And it looks as though we will have well above normal in terms of precipitation for those in northern and central portions of the state. And looks as though central and southern parts of the state, the emphasis will be in that area into the latter parts of the week as well. And we'll probably clear out by Friday morning, mid-morning, and then have Friday and Saturday before we do see storms coming back for basically Sunday as well into Monday. So the stormy period is not coming to an end anytime soon. And we're going to have to wait until we get into early next week. This has been Freeze Notice. Meteorologist Paul Otto for the RFD Radio Network.
9: 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It is that time to take a look at our first weather update from the National Weather Service. And it's been raining off and on in certain parts of the area, up in the northern parts of our listening area. Quite a bit of storms coming through there. Currently at 77 degrees under fair skies in Champaign, Illinois. Humidity levels at 90%. The wind coming out of the south at about 9 miles an hour. Barometric pressure, 29.95 inches of mercury. As much as was that 30% chance of showers did come through and partly cloudy for the rest of the time with a low of 73 last night. And today, a 30% chance of showers mainly before 7 o'clock in the morning, so it's just about over. Partly sunny the rest of the day with a high near 89 degrees. Heat index values today could jump above 100 degrees with the wind out of the south-southwest. Tonight, a 40% chance of showers or a thunderstorm or two, mainly after 1 o'clock in the morning. Some of the storms could produce heavy rainfall, mostly cloudy with a low of 73 degrees tonight. Tomorrow, a chance of showers and thunderstorms before 10 o'clock in the morning, but then there's another chance between 10 and 1, and then another chance of showers after 1 o'clock in the afternoon. Tuesday, just going to be a rainy day with a high of 88 degrees. A chance of precip is 40%, and Tuesday night with a 60% chance of rain with a low of 73 on Tuesday night. Another chance of showers on Wednesday, but we'll talk about that a little bit later on this morning. And this is the first look at the ag weather on the Ag Check radio station. Good morning.

0: That's all the time we have for RFD Illinois. I was looking at yesterday's National Day. Well, what about today? National S'mores Day is today. Wouldn't that be something you'd have in the fall? No one's going to have a campfire with s'mores when you have a heat index of maybe triple digits. Also, National Lazy Day, an interesting one to have on a Monday. I saw that on two different websites. For some of us, that's probably just called Monday. Thanks for joining us for Rita Frazier. I'm DeLoss Yonke on RFD Illinois.
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2: 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Current and retired officers volunteered alongside their families. The Police Benevolent and Protective Association Unit 39 funded the event. Organizers say the program helps students start the school year with confidence and gives officers a chance to build relationships with kids and families outside their everyday duties. Illinois is expanding access to meter-exempt disability parking placards for caregivers. Under a new law, legal guardians who transport individuals with disabilities who can't drive can qualify for placards, and the Secretary of State has launched a pilot program expanding in-person placard services to 14 driver services facilities across the state. More stories, podcasts, and videos at nowdecatur.com.
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4: I'm Dave Anthony, Fox News. To get the Strait of Hormuz fully open again with no more attacks on ships like the U.S. has demanded, Iran's Supreme National Security Council is calling for American forces to leave the region and for compensation for damages caused by U.S. attacks.
5: With details still being worked out, the U.S. naval blockade remains in effect. U.S. Central Command says as of August 9th, CENTCOM has redirected 55 commercial vessels disabled to and boarded to ensure compliance. And President Trump told Axios on Sunday, "We are low-keying it. We are only semi-negotiating with them." The president went on to say, "We are just watching Iran with its huge inflation and the fact they have no money."
4: Fox's Trey Yingston, Tel Aviv. Oil prices up about 1% this morning, and more tension now in the region.
6: Israel is publicly rejecting a U.S.-backed Gaza peace plan. Prime Minister Benjamin Netanyahu is vowing there will be no military withdrawal until Hamas fully disarms. He also says a Palestinian state will not be established as long as he's prime minister. The 15-point deal was negotiated by President Trump's International Board of Peace.
4: Fox's Marianne Rafferty, a boat captain in New York, reportedly in federal custody now facing reckless endangerment charges after his charter boat capsized in the New York Harbor over the weekend near the Statue of Liberty, killing two of the 14 people on board, a mother and her five-month-old baby. Candidates will be out campaigning a final day before primaries in four states, and Fox's Alex Hogan reports.
7: In Wisconsin, Francesca Hong is making a final push before Tuesday's Democratic primary for governor. The Democratic Socialist is backed by the Democratic Socialists of America, and she's faced criticism over social media posts from the past where she called to cancel Thanksgiving, abolish ICE, and abolish prisons. Hong now says those positions do not reflect what she would pursue as governor.
4: Hong leads in the polls in the governor's race. The winning Democrat will face Republican Congressman Tom Tiffany in November. 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
4: While the U.S. has cracked down on drug trafficking off the South American coast with an almost year-long operation, blowing up boats suspected of smuggling drugs, killing alleged narco-terrorists, one of the world's most wanted men who'd been sanctioned by the U.S. is behind bars in Ireland, where he was extradited after being arrested in April in Dubai.
10: Daniel Kinahan's been described by the Treasury as leading one of the most dangerous cartels in the world. He now stands accused of directing the activities of a criminal organization. He landed in Dublin, Ireland yesterday evening and was immediately taken to court. Kinahan's activities have been monitored around the world. The UK National Crime Agency says the cartel's been responsible for importing drugs and firearms. Irish investigators believe the group has brought in over $1 billion. It's also been linked to more than a dozen gangland murders. Daniel Kinahan's been under U.S. sanctions since 2022. Jonathan Savage, Fox News.
4: On Wall Street, stock futures are mixed, coming off last week's gains that ended with the S&P 500 at a record high. An NBA legend has died, Don Nelson, a former player who's in the Basketball Hall of Fame as a coach.
11: Nelson won 5 championships as a player with the Celtics. His death was announced by the Golden State Warriors, one of the teams he coached. They did not release details. Nelson is one of 2 coaches in history to have at least 250 wins with 3 different franchises, Milwaukee, Dallas, and Golden State. He also served as GM for all 3 franchises. He was a 3-time coach of the year and made the playoffs 18 times in 31 seasons. He went to the conference finals 3 times with the Bucks, once with the Mavericks. He never won a title. Don Nelson, 86. Jay Berman, Fox News.
4: In baseball, the Tampa Bay Rays, the team with the best record in the American League, won their 6th straight game, beating Seattle 4-1, and Ty Gibbs won the NASCAR Cup Series race in Iowa. I'm Dave Anthony. This is Fox News.
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1: On Tuesday, partly sunny, scattered storms, 88 on Wednesday. I'm meteorologist J.C. Foltz.

0: 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We're going to kick off our WSOY Community Food Drive. 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

0: Good morning and welcome. Hope you had a wonderful weekend. The heat continues today. You just heard from JC. We'll keep you updated all day on that weather. We had an action-packed weekend. Point you to a couple of things. Shop with a cop happened at Kohl's on Saturday. More than 50 students from local area schools and the Decatur Police Department and, both current and retired, which is really cool because there are our buddy Greg Spain and everybody shows up for that, which is a pretty amazing event. They raise money from their PB and PA Unit 39. I wanted to make sure I got that right, which is the police benevolent and protection agency, and they raise money and they take 50 plus kids and allow them to shop for shoes and clothes and everything else. There's a photo gallery on our Facebook page. The story is on nowdecatur.com, which is pretty cool. They do a golf outing and a car show. They do a lot of things to raise the money for this.
1: Yeah, one of their big fundraisers is today, the golf outing.
0: Yeah.
1: I'm playing.
0: Are you really?
1: So that means I'm donating to their cause.
0: Okay, can you pull that microphone up? I shouldn't have to tell you this after 25 years.
1: I think I sound great.
0: Okay.
1: But you have a much finer ear.
0: No, it's not about having an ear. It's just about getting the microphone up to your mouth. We have the golf outing is where?
1: At the Country Club of Decatur.
0: All right, good.
1: Yeah, it's a big deal. They go all out. All the wives get involved of the police officers. And so
0: what about the husbands?
1: They're playing golf.
0: No, I mean the women police officers.
1: You know, that's a good question. Yeah. I don't know if any husbands are there or not. You're always politically correct.
0: What, politically correct? There's women in our photo gallery of cops that were out there shopping with the kids.
1: Well, I'm just saying both the husbands and the wives get involved in the tournament. And it's a great event, and it raises a lot of money for just what you're talking about.
0: It was a nice day. You can check out the photos, making a lot of kids happy as they head back to school. DPS starts this week. We're kind of staggered over the next couple of weeks when everybody gets back to school, which is really cool. There's also a photo gallery that is up for the Wiffle Ball Classic, which I drove through there this morning. There's rim.

0: Remnants of the event, which just literally wrapped up last night.
1: What were those remnants?
0: Just fencing and signs and, the stuff. But the road is open. It's been closed, I think it was Thursday through Sunday, just to make sure that people were safe getting in and out of that. It's a
1: Isn't
0: huge
1: it cool
0: deal.
1: How many people play wiffle ball?
0: It's fantastic. It's unbelievable. They had a wiffle ball chapel there Sunday morning for the first time. They had a church service.
1: Why not? You know? It's on a Sunday, and people makes it convenient for them to go to church.
0: Yeah, just saying for the first time ever. They literally added a church service to the 217.
1: You know, our own Father Comerford is a chaplain for the Cardinals. He goes down there periodically, does mass for the baseball players on Sunday.
0: How does that happen? Reason.
1: How does that happen?
0: They didn't have any priests in St. Louis? Well, seems like a pretty big Catholic town.
1: When we used to go down to spring training. He was always there. He's a huge Cardinal fan. So he somehow finagled his way in, I guess.
0: Let's just say, did he finagle his way in as a priest, or did he finagle his way in as a fan?
1: Wendell Becton.
0: Yeah, he was actual trainer. Physical. From up here. Yeah.
1: I guess when you show interest in a team, it could be when they came to town for the WSOY road show that they do.
0: Cardinal Caravan?
1: Yeah, they get to meet people and I don't know. If they win the food drive, we can get them on the radio and ask them. Why? How?
0: I'm just curious.
1: But he's been doing it for years. They love him.
0: All right. Very cool.
1: Right from Decatur, Illinois.
0: All right. We have today, a little later in the program, we'll check in with the mayor, Mark Tupper, Dr. Juanita Morris. But we have our food drive Mondays. I realize it feels like we're like August, September, and we've only got 2 days in October this year. So it's earlier than ever. And it is going to be a big day out at Kroger. And part of that big day is because of people who are coming up in the program a little bit later this hour. Paul Leidy will be with us from the Decatur Memorial Hospital Foundation, and Ben Andreas and Chrissy Spurlock will be with us from the Andreas Foundation. No bigger supporters than them over the last number of years.
1: Paul Leidy and the Decatur Memorial Foundation were the first ones in last year, but they got beat this year by the Andreas Foundation.
0: How about that?
1: Yeah, I mean, very tight. It was very tight. And so we're going to have them on first, and then next, from here on out until the food drive, you're going to hear from some of our place setters and partners, presenting sponsors. It's unbelievable the momentum that this food driver has now. People in this community really embrace it and expect it.
0: Well, it is an amazing day. You can check out WSOYfooddrive.com if you are heading back to school this week as a teacher or a administrator. There's a number of ways you can participate because of the generosity of the Heart of Illinois Community Foundation. We've always had the prize money for the kids, I think, right, from year one? I mean, that was always a part of it.
1: Oh, yeah. It's always been, yeah. Matter of fact, it was a big part of it year one because it was mostly the kids from Our Lady of Lourdes that brought food in that year, and they won it. But yeah, it just grew and grew and grew from there. Now all schools are doing it.
0: Well, we hope all schools are doing it. And if you're not doing it, you might want to check out WSOYfooddrive.com because of our generous sponsors. Now, these are not the place setters and all the people we're talking to today. These are the original sponsors that have been around from day one, year one, and put up the upfront money for any of the expenses that we have, including the school prize money that we give away. But a couple of years ago, Natalie and the crew over at the Heart of Illinois Community Foundation said, we'd like to double that prize money if that's okay. And we said, that's absolutely okay. So first place now gets $5,000.
1: Yeah. How great is it when you see the Heart of Illinois Community Foundation and the United Way working so hard to make this food drive a big success? I mean, that's pretty much what both their missions are, but they're all in 100%. And when you look at that and you look at the media that help out WSOY, it's a pretty universal event, and everybody throws their business instincts aside and just focuses on turning, frankly, compassion into action.
0: Well, you can get involved right now by going to any of the three Kroger locations here in town. The entire month of August, they are allowing their roundup at all of their cash registers. That means everyone who purchases anything will be asked if they want to round up that cost, and all of that money will be donated to the WSOY Community Food Drive at all three Kroger locations. They're having a bit of a contest between the three different stores.
1: Yeah, and Jeff Tate is throwing down the gauntlet. He plans to win. Boy, did that store on Thursday when we did our press conference look beautiful or what? I've never seen a store look so enticing when you walk in and go shopping. And that's the one out on 36 where Jeff Tate is.
0: Well, I'm sure they all look that way. Do you do the grocery shopping? Do you go to Kroger a lot?
1: I love to do it, but I don't. I mean, when I get a chance to go get something for Sue, I jump on it. I love going shopping. And I love going grocery shopping because I usually pick up some things that she wouldn't normally get.
0: Well, you can also request bags that are available through WSOYfooddrive.com. Those bags, which are, I believe, originating now at the Good Samaritan Inn and then being passed along to businesses. And I want to thank all the folks that are involved with that. It's pretty amazing. But there's a flyer attached to each one of those bags where you can count those proceeds towards a school. So if you're a boss and you want like 50 bags delivered to you to send home with your employees, they can bring them back full of food, and then each individual bag can be designated towards a particular school. The food doesn't go to that school, just the credit for the food donation goes to that school, and all of that adds up to the end of the day on October 2nd when someone will take home $5,000.
1: Yeah, as the years have gone by, we have gotten better at pre-planning the food drive. So things like that, if people would start now accumulating food, by October, you might have a couple bags full.
0: Yeah. Well, yes, absolutely. We're just trying to make it as easy as possible for people to participate in the event and maybe even get a head start and do that. So tell me what you're seeing out there, what you're hearing out there as you talk to all these place setters.
1: Oh, my gosh. It's just been heartwarming, rewarding. Brian, I start off with text to all my usual suspects. And if I don't get a text back, that means they're busy, so I'll give them a phone call. And I haven't had to do too many yet, but I will be doing some in the next couple of weeks. But what I've been getting back is, well, of course, yeah, we're in. Sometimes we're in for more. I mean, it ranges from 1,000, which is the minimum. Well, we have an exceptional one, which we'll hear about in a couple minutes. But outside of the Andrews Foundation $200,000 gift, we have some other foundations coming through with $10,000, $15,000. We have individuals. I talked to the Rices, John Rice and Judy Rice in Arizona. They said, you know, they gave us a very nice gift. They're going to come on the air eventually. And it was a $10,000 gift. And I called him immediately. I said, John, this is not taken for granted. He goes, look at Kevin. Decatur has been very good to my family. Even though we're living in Phoenix, Arizona, we'll never forget Decatur, Illinois. And we know that this $10,000 will go all towards food and help the people who need it.
0: Well, we are entirely grateful to all those people, including our sponsors, the United Way, as you mentioned, of Decatur, Mid-Illinois, Kroger, which gives up not only their entire location that day, but think about what they're doing with all the roundup and all the stores. And that support goes all the way over to Indianapolis and Eric and all the crew corporate over there. And we certainly appreciate Jeff and the local efforts. We're supposed to happy to be Central Illinois Multimedia Group, Nodicator.com, WSOI, obviously ADM, the Decatur Park District, and the Andrews Foundation, which we couldn't do it without them. I mean, just quite simply, we could. We just wouldn't have anywhere near the impact.
1: You know, and I also spoke to the Weismans in the airport on my way to Ireland, and Michael was with me, and he just couldn't get over the spirit of generosity of Bob and Kathy. They were both on the phone coming back from something. And it's like, you know, of course we're going to do it. And I think they did it last year and they're going to do it again this year. It's like 30.
0: All right. Just check out the Place Setters and all of the community partners and all of our sponsors are WSOYFoodDrive.com. But more importantly, you can get toolkits. If you're a teacher going back to the classroom, either next week or the week after, over the next couple of weeks, we've got ideas that you can do in your classroom because courtesy of the Morrises and the Reed family, we've got that prize package that we have for individual classrooms because we wanted to go, look, maybe your school principal doesn't get it or didn't get it or hasn't gotten involved. Doesn't mean that you should be counted out, right? If you're an individual teacher, we had an amazing teacher who won last year, took her trip, kids on a trip to Chicago with the prize money. So they set that up for an individual classroom award as well.
1: Yeah, and Lindsay Romano goes over the top putting together these toolkits. I mean, there's so much work and organization that goes into it. Frankly, makes it easy for a teacher.
0: Well, there's businesses and organizations, schools and service learning, churches and service clubs. There's different categories so that you can have ideas or flyers or anything you want to download right there from the website. You can do that. Now, did you have a fun weekend? Anything exciting besides playing golf every day? Do you do anything but play golf these days?
1: Well, yes, of course I do. I hang out on the phone strong-arming people for the food drive is one thing I've been doing. Plus, I'm on about four other boards. Thank you very much.
0: What boards are you on?
1: Well, I'm on the stewardship, the Springfield Diocese Stewardship Foundation.
0: Rolls board. Right off the tongue.
1: Yeah, well, it's brand new. And I'm the chairman of that board. And the White House board in St. Louis, the Jesuit White House. And St. Teresa Foundation, the name three.
0: And I'm sorry, and I was talking to Nick.
1: HSHS Ministry.
0: Go back to the first one. What's the purpose of that? You said it's brand new.
1: It's brand new. We have moved all the foundation money into a governing corporation. So we have lay people that will govern that money and make sure it's spent properly. Just out of good governance.
0: Nice.
1: And it's a big responsibility. And so we had to create that, and that's kept me very busy. The White House retreat, I've been going there for 45 years. My dad got me going. Next thing I know, I'm chairman of that board. And we switched out an executive director, so that's kept me busy. And one retired and a new one came in. And St. Teresa Foundation.
0: What does the executive director of the White House do?
1: Oh, a lot.
0: Okay, well, I'm curious.
1: Well, they're going to retreat with me one year. You can see the scope of this White House retreat. They give retreats to 90 men every week of the year, twice a week. And women. They've opened it up to women and co-eds. No, it used to only be
0: men. How politically correct.
1: It is. And frankly, the women are starting to take over because of their commitment to their faith.
0: All right. Good for them. They still do the teenage version of that? Was it tech? Is that what it was called?
1: That's in the high schools. But they do high school retreats at the White House. It's not called tech.
0: Well, no, but
1: it's a silent preached retreat.
0: Yeah, but wasn't that tech part of that organization?
1: No. Tech is something different. That's a different type of retreat, but it's a retreat, yes. But high schools kind of do that on their own. I mean, you can get tech here in Decatur.
0: Yeah, but you go somewhere else, don't you?
1: Uh-huh. Yeah, but it's not to the White House.
0: Okay.
1: The White House is a very structured, preached retreat by Jesuit priests. And you sit and listen. You don't interact. And then you listen to God as well. Okay. It's really special.
0: All right. And you finally said HSHS.
1: Yeah, it's the board I've been on for a long time.
0: How long?
1: It's the ministry board. Well, the ministry board I've been on for 8 years. But the hospital sisters boards, like St. Mary's, go back to 1994. So I've been involved with them since 94.
0: 32 years.
1: There you go.
0: A
1: special group of women there. Probably the smartest individuals I've ever met in my life.
0: All right. Check out Shop with a Cop Picks, the Wiffle Ball Classic, the 217 ALZ Backyard Wiffle Ball Classic, I think, to give the full title. Photos are up as part of our Hot 25. We've got a lot to get to here on an action-packed. When I say action-packed, I mean it's busy Monday. We've got a couple of people coming in studios next. Chrissy and Ben will be in with the Andrews Foundation. We'll talk to Paul Leidy a little later in the hour from the Decatur Memorial Foundation. The mayor will be with this Mark Tupper and Tupper on Sports, and Dr. Juanita Morris. We had a great day with the new superintendent of schools on Friday out at McCletsey, and the Public Safety Foundation and ICAT and the Ag Building, taking a tour of all of the incredible stuff out there.
1: Is she hitting the ground running?
0: Absolutely.
1: Good deal.
0: Yeah. Like her a lot.
1: She's got two nice high schools to work with.
0: Not
1: to mention all the other schools, but at least you didn't have to worry about tackling that issue.
0: Oh, she's going to have to tackle that issue.
1: Two high schools?
0: Yeah, there's a big push to have one high school or two high schools. We'll talk about that.
1: Probably what we should have done back then. People wouldn't let us.
0: No, it was put out to the public, that's for sure. All right, can't hijack this car. We've got to take a break, and we'll come back, and we'll bring Ben and Chrissy in. Stay tuned. We'll be back after the weather. You're listening to the Monday edition of Byers & Company.
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3: Good morning, everybody. We can't rule out an isolated shower or storm this morning. Weather-wise, look for a hot and muggy day. A mix of sun and clouds this afternoon. Daytime highs around 91. Heat indices as warm as around 100. Partly cloudy, a stray storm overnight tonight. Lows drop down to 75. Mostly sunny, a scattered storm, 91 on Tuesday. Partly sunny, scattered storms, 88 on Wednesday. I'm meteorologist J.C. Fultz.
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0: Back here on a Monday. Hope you're having a great start to your day. It's going to be another warm one out there. I think it's actually going to get a little better towards the middle and end of the week. But we're getting to the fall. Very dark on the way in this morning. Drove past the remnants of what was an incredible week out at the 217 ALZ Wiffle Ball Classic. 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It was an amazing time. We woke up Sunday. Just sort of check the schedule about going to take pictures, and they were having church.
1: Did you go?
0: No, I just thought it was for the first time ever. They said, hey, we got people from out of town or whatever. Everybody's traveling to come do this thing. We'll just have chapel.
1: Yeah.
0: Nice.
1: That's smart. I think.
0: Such a big event. And so amazing to what they do. When you think about the $1 million, I believe, not counting this year, the first 10 years raised, you know, what they've turned that backyard into is pretty magical. Check out the photos. It's a lot of fun. And kudos to all. We are literally not all that far off from the food drive. We had the press conference last week. Was that Thursday? Mm-hmm. Jeez, it feels like 3 weeks ago. Yes, it was just Thursday. We were at Kroger on US 36, which is where we always have
1: the food. No, it was Wednesday. Thursday was our meeting.
0: Yes. So Wednesday, we had the food drive. You can check out WSOYfooddrive.com if you want to get any of the details. But October 2nd is the date. And you know the story. We broadcast for 12 hours, 6 a.m. till 6 p.m. Out at the Kroger at Airport Plaza. And we thank Jeff Tate and the entire crew. And by the way, the month of August, for all three Kroger stores, you can round up at your point of purchase if you'd like to donate to all of that money, every single penny of it. Goes to the WSOY food
1: that
0: drive.
1: Adds up too.
0: Well, it really does, over three stores for an entire month. And we thank corporate Kroger for doing that. And the last number of years, and Ben, you got to get in here more than just like once a year, you know, around October. How are you doing today?
8: Oh, I'm doing wonderful. It's a really nice day out. We were just, Chrissy Spurlock and I were just talking about how nice it was this morning while walking in. But
1: look at this view of your building.
8: This one?
1: Yes. Yeah. Isn't that something?
8: Yeah, but the best building is the one that's just new right here, the Flora Gems building.
1: Beautiful.
8: That all siding, mm-hmm. It is bright. It is very bright compared to all the buildings downtown.
0: Nick and I watched that happen. Mm-hmm. You know, those stopgap, you know, videos they do and show you, like, we watch that in real time for, like, weeks and weeks and weeks and weeks happen.
8: Yeah, and it's not done yet. Actually, the plan is to see a lot more construction, and there's 10 apartments going in there.
1: Oh, wow.
8: Yeah.
0: Is that the plan?
8: That's the plan. Yep. It's going to start September 1st, hopefully.
0: Okay.
8: Yep.
0: And we got a little sneak peek this morning. So what might that look like?
8: Oh, well, there are some apartments above Giggles that just got done, and there is an open house at the on the 14th.
0: Of this month?
8: Of this month.
0: Okay.
8: On Friday. And it is Main Place Properties 20th anniversary on that day.
1: Oh, neat.
0: How cool.
8: Yeah.
0: So
8: I haven't been there that long. I've only been there 19 years of it. Yeah. So
0: well, you're a baby. You missed the first year.
8: I missed the first year.
0: So what time will that be, the open house?
8: I believe it's at 11 o'clock.
0: Okay. Well, shoot me the details and we'll make sure we get everybody out there. That'd be cool.
1: Well, you remember how cool it was to live in those kind of apartments.
0: Yeah. I spent a long time above Robbie's on the third floor on Mercer Street. Back then, it wasn't as cool. There were not as many people, you know, that were doing that. I think the apartment that I stayed in for a long time was actually Robbie McGrath's. When he still owned Robbie's was when he did that. But yeah, it was great because you could, you know, walk over to events at the Decatur Club or do whatever, and it was a lot of fun. But now there's a lot of what are you seeing demand wise?
8: Oh, we leased them within 3 days.
0: Yeah.
1: Oh my gosh.
8: Yeah.
1: My daughter started out living in an apartment downtown here.
8: Chrissy, you lived.
9: I did too, Ryan, and I lived right above the Brass Horn, above the what used to be the bakery.
0: Yeah.
9: Coney McCain's now.
1: Yeah. Not a very long walk to work.
9: No, it was great. It was a great commute.
1: We being a grandpa, I spend more time in Giggles than I do in the Brass Horn now.
9: You do?
1: I think so. And it is the most fun thing. And is to take your, we go to breakfast, downtown cafe, and we wait for you to open. I think it's at 10.
9: 10.
1: And we walk up the street, and we go into Giggles, and they have a blast. And it's usually five or six of them. And then we'll go down the Brass Horn. They got to put up with me looking around, too.
9: Well, I certainly miss seeing you guys there.
1: I know. We always ask about you.
9: Oh, well, good.
8: I don't know.
9: Good.
8: She's got a better gig now.
0: Okay, there's a new role, which you've feel free to please tell us about. You know, this is kind of exciting. I don't know what we can share, not share. I don't know. We'll just walk down the road. But a new role for you in the family.
9: Yes, it is a new role. Since Charlie's accident, I obviously cannot be full time at Giggles. And so Ben presented this opportunity. And so I have accepted to become the new director of the Andreas Foundation. It means a lot to me because I saw the community support for when we were going through Charlie's accident. And this is a way that I can pay back to the community.
0: It is pretty amazing.
9: It is. It's going to go full circle, it means so much to me.
0: There is so much generosity, you know, in this community. You see it week in and week out and just social media or whatever. We just talked about, you know, the wiffle ball, tournament that's raised $1 million.
9: Unbelievable.
0: Started by a kid, right?
9: Yeah, absolutely.
0: You know, who just wanted to do some good. And it is amazing to me. We've seen a lot of it over the last 30 years of doing this show. And you guys have been such huge supporters of the food drive. I'm glad that you guys are being a little more public about this, and I know it's all for the right reasons, but I think it does inspire other people to do good. And you know, what's maybe the new direction, or you know, talk to me a little bit about the foundation.
8: I mean, we've talked about this on the radio a few times about how that is about a snail's pace on trying to evolve into the 21st century and trying to move forward and trying to spread that good word and that kindness, not just with a financial situation, but actually from a messaging situation. And we're trickling towards it. I wouldn't say we're on a full sprint, but every year we get closer. We get a logo, or we get a little bit more public with our announcements. I mean, we just did the senior center over the Park District. We committed $1.5 million to that,
0: which is going to be unbelievable,
8: Yeah. But in the past, we were always doing that fly by night, you know, just do it. Nobody needs to know. But we've been doing those things for so long. And now there's not really a reason to hide behind the screen. We don't have to be the Wizard of Oz anymore. We can be out there and helping. And honestly, a lot of it comes from what Chrissy did and what she had to go through with Charlie. The pouring in of support for that changed my family's opinion on what good can look like. And that was just a change of perception.
0: Yeah.
8: So that in itself is wonderful.
1: You have a very humble family. Your mother's very quiet about these things, and you have really kind of help step it up a little bit, because I think you understand business people in the community need, the general public need to see how generous business people really are. And I'm seeing that on my place center calls from $1,000 to your gift. They all want to help. They're not doing it for the glory. They're doing it because they want to give back.
8: Right. And it took me 40 years to learn that lesson. Honestly, it took me a long time to figure out the perception is reality, and that kindness is the perception.
0: Well, it's understandable. I think, you know, the mindset of just sort of like, we'll do good and we don't have to, you know, right, stand up and take a round of applause. And you know, Kevin and I are here to hand out round of applause because it's deserved. But it's also, I think it's important and essential. It's such a big name. You know, we were standing in Kroger last week, you know, and it was amazing to me because you had, you know, the Andreas Foundation standing over here, and you had ADM, you know, standing over here. And this was, you know, the supermarket to the world. Right. This slogan that was maybe one of the best ever, you know, from a marketing perspective, when we talk about feeding, you know, people in our community and making sure the kids don't go to bed hungry at night. And you know, they have these powerhouses standing there in support of that, I think inspires other people to give. And maybe they don't have the wherewithal to give what a foundation can give or a Fortune 50 company can give, but they can certainly give what they can give and make a difference. And that's the great thing, because it takes every single bit of that spectrum for us to be able to raise raise the money on October 2nd to be able to do what we need to do. And unfortunately, you know, Alice families and all the things that Debbie and her crew are doing with United Way and Dr. Whitey Morris, you know, identifying, we all know, like, you know, what power bills look like and what, you know, expenses look like and what gas costs and everything else. People are stretched thinner than ever. We saw this with the Decatur Police Department this weekend, just helping out with 50 kids, you know, buying clothes to go back to school and helping in those little areas. It's just, it makes a difference. So thank you. And thank you for being more open about it, because it will inspire people. And what will your new role look like? What do you think you'll...
9: Well, I think I'm going to try to fill that gap a little bit. And as far as being a face of the Andreas Foundation, being more involved with the community, going out and meeting, going to these things, just getting a little more involved and just representing.
1: What'd you think of Wednesday?
9: I thought it was great. Like I said, I've always watched it on TV, and to be there in person, it was wonderful.
0: Yeah,
9: it was great.
0: It's a big turnout. It's a thing that's easy to sort of define, hard to fix, you know, across a lot of different levels. But October 2nd, WSOYfooddrive.com is the website. If you're out there as a teacher, as a business owner, as an organizer, anybody who wants to get involved, there's a lot of ways you can do it ahead of time, including I think Kroger donated, like, I don't know how many, 8 pallets of bags or whatever that we send out into the community,
1: which is a big deal.
0: Yeah, it really is. And then you can support your local schools, because there's the money that's put up front by some of our sponsors for the prize money for the different school districts. That's the perfect example, right? We'll go out there and we encourage, you know, the young people in this community to give, and teachers make such a big deal out of this, and you know, and schools win prize money, of which 98% of the last 30 years has been given back through another charitable effort that they do after they win the money. So everyone can find a role in this. So the Andreas Foundation, I see it now on our website.
8: Mm-hmm.
0: I'm very grateful for that. I'm always grateful for the gift, but I'm very grateful that we can give the due to that gift. I mean, thank you.
8: Yeah, thank you. And you really helped us out with the logo, and that was wonderful. I know it's simple, but it's the step in the right direction. So that's wonderful.
1: And you have a business to run, so it's not easy to parse your time out. And now that you have Chrissy to help you, that's going to relieve you some pressure. But isn't it great as a business owner to know that you can give to something that is all going to go where you want it to go?
8: Oh, absolutely. Absolutely. Food. That's one of the the most complex things we have to deal with the foundation is making sure that the dollars and cents goes to the right places. And the food drive has always been one of the right places for the foundation. I mean, food security is such a big need. And what did you tell me? 10%? 10% more?
9: Wasn't it about 10% more every year is the need?
0: Yeah, we're seeing even larger numbers than that. If you look at all the services, and they do different things, like with the Good Samaritan Inn is different, you know, than the Salvation Army, but we're seeing new faces. That's the thing, you know, that we found out Thursday in our meeting when we were just going around the room with all the different food pantries and organizations. They're all seeing new families, new faces for the first time. A lot of those folks fit into that Alice category we talked about, you know, that asset limited income constrained employed, you know, folks who are working, you know, are struggling, you know, they're choosing whether to pay a power bill or buy groceries, you know, and they may have a tough time for 90 days, you know, and it may be temporary. Hopefully it's temporary. Those are where you're seeing the increase in almost across the board, across all of our, and it's not just Decatur. You know, the thing that strikes me is, you know, all the different pantries that we support. It's Blue Mound. It's Mount Zion. It's Forsyth. You know, they all have one kind of food pantry or another, and they're all seeing an increase.
1: Even Millikan University.
0: Yeah.
1: I mean, food insecurity that goes on these days is a given. I mean, everybody believes it. It's just, how do you deal with it? Mm-hmm. And we are dealing with, when you think of a store like Kroger giving up their store for a whole day, and you look at your foundation and all these businesses chipping in to incentivize kids in school, and then you look at these pantries and all the distribution of the food, this is a pretty amazing event.
8: It is. I believe there's what, there was 19 food pantries in the Macon County area one point?
0: No, there still is. I think it's actually even higher than that if you count sort of like one day only kind of, you know, there's the big three or big four with Catholic Charities and Northeast Community Fund and the Good Samaritan Inn. And
1: they served 25 agencies.
0: The Salvation Army. But we sent checks to 25 different food pantries last year. And some of them, like I said, are like, you think about Blue Mound, you think about, okay, this is Duane Nolan country. This is where we grow food, right? And there is a food pantry in Blue Mound and a church there that helps out people who are struggling. So it isn't what you think, maybe at surface level, you know, people think about just sort of inner city, and hunger is everywhere. And it could be in your classroom with your kid. It could be at your church on Sunday. It could be in your business or even your office, and particularly when you get to these Alice families. We cannot thank the Andrews Foundation enough. I'm so excited I can't wait to see what you do with this.
9: I'm super excited to start this new role. And kudos to you guys, because this food drive would not go off without all of your time. And
1: I'm not going to give away any secrets, but Chrissy and Ryan are a real big part of our Christmas show, too.
9: I know I missed it last year.
0: Okay, well, let's not jump ahead past the food drive to December just yet. And thank you, because I know thank it's you. Not the comfort level that, you know, it is outside the box, and deeply appreciative and glad you're here today. Good to see you. But I think it's about time that people know what your family does for this community. And it is a long list of things that you have supported quietly over the years, and we're appreciative of you being here in a very public way today, whether that's comfortable or not.
8: Oh, no, it is. It is wonderful. Now that Chrissy's on board, this is great.
1: Okay, would you please tell your mother, Sally, you said,
0: yes.
1: Thank you.
8: Oh, yes.
1: Thank you. Thank you.
8: Well, thank you.
0: You could do it right there. You just did. Thank you, Sal. Guys, we appreciate it. The Andrews Foundation. And we look forward. Chrissy, anytime you want, the microphone is yours. We'll take a break. And when we get back here, the Decatur Memorial Foundation will be in another one of our sponsors leading up to the WSOY Community Food Drive on October 2nd. Back with more. Stay tuned.
3: Good morning, everybody. We can't rule out an isolated shower or storm this morning. Leatherwise, look for a hot and muggy day. A mix of sun and clouds this afternoon. Daytime highs around 91. Heat indices as warm as around 100. Partly cloudy, a stray storm overnight tonight. Lows drop down to 75. Mostly sunny, a scattered storm, 91 on Tuesday. Partly sunny, scattered storms, 88 on Wednesday. I'm meteorologist J.C. Fultz.
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0: 6:48, your time. We'll be with the mayor of Decatur coming up at the top of the hour. A little later today, Dr. Juanita Morris, and we'll check in with Mark Tupper and Tupper on sports. Kevin Brahaney in studios. We kick off. I know it feels like we're, a long time away, but it's about 6 weeks away from the WSOY Community Food Drive. And we spend our Mondays leading up to that, sharing some of our stories with our partners and sponsors and people that step up as place setters and beyond. I want to thank Ben Andreas and Chrissy Spurlock. That's great that they're going to have sort of a front-facing part of the Andreas Foundation, which has been a big part of this community for a very, very long time, just in a very quiet way.
1: Remember back at the Oasis?
0: Yeah.
1: When we're looking for money to build that, Mr. Andreas, his grandfather, came through to put us over the top and didn't want any recognition. We had to bag him. And he finally let us do like three lines of saying the Andreas just came through. And at that time, it was like $150,000.
0: Yeah.
1: And it was just because you wanted to help.
0: Yeah, they actually inquired after we did the show there and all that. And it's still tough for me to remember, like, that the Oasis is then, like, where Northeast Community Fund was, and then they moved into the new location. Just crazy how much time has passed. But, yes, they've been involved a long time. And what a great role for Chrissy. She'll be great in that. I can't wait. So Now we move to the Decatur Memorial Foundation.
1: Well, you know, I remember last year we were doing, I think, we haven't even officially kicked off doing the Mondays, but I was out at the Children's Museum. Brian was doing a remote out there, and we started talking about the food drive. And next thing I know, I get a text from Paul Light. Hey, we're in for $10,000. Our first big place setter of last year volunteered just by hearing.
12: Yeah.
1: And here you are again.
12: Yeah. Well, again, we're super excited for Decatur Memorial to be a part of it for another year. And we were just so excited last year. We not only did the donation, but we did a internal campaign to raise get cereal boxes. So we wanted to do stuff a little bit different.
1: Initiative.
12: We're doing it again. Yeah. So
1: how many?
12: We did 2,500 boxes of cereal last year. That's our goal again this year. I know we're probably going to, you know, go beyond that. We have one of our nurse managers from 4100 that always wears lots of colorful costumes, and she will end up probably being out on site on that Friday, which again, everybody in the hospital gets so behind it. I mean, Rachel is pivotal in helping get
1: Rachel
12: back in. So, yeah.
18: Yeah. Hi, I am the oncology outreach coordinator for Decatur Memorial Hospital. So I am primarily over at DMH Cancer Care. And
0: you guys have a big car show coming up.
18: We do. Yeah. I'm so excited for that. Our second annual, September 12th.
0: Okay. Well, I'm sure we'll be talking about that, you know, in the weeks to come, but I just want to make sure people put that on our calendar because it's a very nice event. Yeah. You guys do an amazing job.
12: Yeah.
18: And last year we were tossing around the idea of what can we do to engage our colleagues for this food drive. And a couple of others of us put our heads together and thought, what if we did cereal? That's everyone loves cereal. People eat it as snack. People eat it as breakfast. You know, it's kind of a catch-all food. So we thought, let's try that. And it was very successful.
1: 2,500 bucks.
0: Yeah, I remember going out taking pictures. It was impressive. I mean, to see it all in one place, last year's food drive. You know, you guys do a lot of work, and it's amazing to me. And you know, I know that even, you know, years ago, talking to Drew, and, you know, you have patients, you know, that leave your facility that you make sure are food secure, right? I mean,
12: we have a partnership with Northeast Community Fund, so they're connected automatically with some food items, food boxes. And so because of that partnership, and then again, this becomes full circle because Northeast benefits from the food drive. You know, again, we see that need. And, you know, again, as the community hospital, it's our job, you know, to make sure that we're present and that we're also helping our colleagues get connected to the community. Maybe they can't leave the hospital that day, but then they can do the pre-work and donate the cereal boxes that we will then deliver on that Friday. And again, I think, you know, Rachel chairs our colleague engagement committee. It really gets everybody in kind of, you know, that
18: giving
12: spirit. Right. Yeah. You know, especially as we start to then hit the holidays and everything.
0: Well, it's, you know, it's always to me, first and foremost, the right thing to do. But secondly, I think from an employer perspective, the smart thing to do, because the next generations of people who you want to employ care about giving, you know, to the community and being a part of efforts like that. And as a company, you recognize that it's just good for business. Although the first and foremost reason you do it is good for people, but people want to work at a place like that.
18: Exactly.
12: Yeah. And I think we have a new tagline this year. Remind me of the tagline.
18: Serialously helping.
0: All right. Well, hang on a second. First of all, how old are you? Tagline? Come on. Do that one for me one more time.
18: Serialously helping.
0: All right. We're going to have to work on that. I'm not sure that rolls right off the tongue.
18: It does not.
0: But I like it.
18: It reads better than
0: it does. So how do you get the word out? You guys are what, our fourth largest employer?
12: Now we have about, 1,700 colleagues that work for us. So, you know, we have a core hospital, and then we also have some offsite locations. So we announce things at our leader meetings, and at those leader meetings, all those supervisors and directors will disseminate that information. We have an internal platform called WorkVivo, kind of think of a Facebook for lack of a better term, that we can then post and whatnot. And then we do a lot of signage. And I mean, everybody got so behind it last year. Colleagues, what they can do, they can also round up for a period of time when they're down in the cafeteria.
0: Nice.
12: So those dollars will then go back and then be put toward the cereal. So I mean, it is an all in. And last year,
18: and word of mouth.
0: Yeah,
18: too.
0: Sure.
1: So you think your colleagues really embrace this?
12: Oh, gosh, yeah. Yes. And especially, like I said, we've got some staff, nurse managers, directors that really start to make even their own little internal competitions. I remember last year we had a couple admin that Amy and Tamar were in their own little competition. Yeah. Whoever lost then had to wear an opposing team jersey. You know, I mean, it's all those little things. And again, that's the colleague engagement part that we were so excited about as well.
0: It matters. Yeah. If you're a boss out there, right, you get 500 people. Mm-hmm. This stuff makes a difference. Mm-hmm. I mean, it makes a difference in the community immediately. Correct. Meaning it's the only fundraiser that I know that goes to work the next day. I mean, literally that food that we collect
1: that
0: is
1: afternoon
0: in the food pantries, you know, that day and the next day. But secondly, it feels good. People want to be a part of bigger efforts and bigger things, and the teamwork involved in that. And you know this, not every boss understands that.
12: Right.
1: Well, they just don't take the time to understand it. Yeah. And a lot of times the employees come to them and say, "Hey, boss, can we do something?" Yeah. And they're more than most of the ones I know. Or especially in small business, but even large corporations. Caterpillar's in a big way this year. So I think it's just when the colleagues embrace it, like you say, the boss will go along. Yeah.
12: Well,
1: but you guys went along with $10,000.
12: Yeah. The donation, and then also the boxes of cereal, and then we will have volunteers on site throughout the day. So,
0: and that's an important thing to note. The volunteer portal is up at WSOYCommunityFoodDrive.com. We ask you to, you know, a waiver, and then we need a T-shirt size because we give all our volunteers, you know, T-shirts for the day, all of those different things. But that way we just have an accurate reflection of who's going to be on site and where. But here's the testimony about the volunteer thing. This happens every single year, and it's happened for, you know, 25 whatever years. There are people that will volunteer from like 6 to 8 or something in the morning, and you turn around at 6 o'clock that night and they are still there. Mm-hmm. They just don't go home.
1: Right. And we can name them off.
0: Oh, I mean, it happens every year. But you can donate a couple hours or whatever you'd like. We've got a lot of things. And I'm jealous a little bit, you know, because we miss a lot of it, you know, on the stage broadcast. And we don't get to see all the interactions or whatever. Generally, Debbie and Lindsay and the crew are pretty good about bringing those stories, you know, to us, you know, up on the stage broadcasting. But the volunteers have a wonderful time. Mm-hmm. You've been out there for a
12: long time. Oh, gosh, yeah. Well, and I think that was one thing I was really adamant on when I started working at the hospital, that make sure that we had a presence at that, not only because of what happens that day, but because of our role in the community. As the community hospital, we need to make sure that our colleagues feel connected to the community, that we're helping out in so many ways. And because, again, we benefit from it. You know, we benefit by bettering our community, and clearly food insecurity is continually an issue. And so this is one way that we can take a stand against that. And
0: we appreciate it, every bit of it. Thank you very much, Paul and Rachel. We'll take a break when we get back here. The mayor of Decatur will be joining us live in studios a little later today. Dr. Juanita Morris will also be visiting with Mark Tupper and Tupper on Sports. News is next.
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20: This is RJ Crace with your Stories Now, brought to you by Jesse Heating and Air. Great products and great people, treating you the way you want to be treated since 1979. Illinois is falling further behind in its goal of bringing all school districts up to adequate funding levels. The State Board of Education has released details of how it will distribute $9.3 billion in evidence-based funding for public schools in the upcoming year. That's $350 million more than last year, but fewer districts will be funded at or above 90% of their adequacy target, and the adequacy gap in school funding will grow to $6.8 billion. Education Superintendent Tony Sanders blames that on rising costs and a sharp drop in recent years in certain kinds of business taxes. He says he still believes the evidence-based funding formula is working and that overall the state is making strides. This past weekend for the Hot 25, now Decatur and the Bob Brady Auto Group were at the 217 Alts Wiffle Ball Classic. Photos on the Now Decatur Facebook page. More at nowdecatur.com.
21: We're only semi-negotiating with Iran. I'm Dave Anthony, Fox News. That's what President Trump tells Axios, that he's taking a low-key approach as talks continue to get shipping flowing fully through the Strait of Hormuz after all of Iran's attacks on ships.
22: The Iranian government issued a new list of demands for the United States. Tehran says free passage won't be reinstated until the U.S. corrects its behavior. It wants the blockade of Iranian ports lifted, the American military withdrawn, and compensation for war damage. Meanwhile, Israel's prime minister is rejected a 15-point Board of Peace plan for Gaza. Benjamin Netanyahu says his troops won't withdraw until Hamas is completely disarmed.
21: That's Fox's Jonathan Savage. Oil prices are up more than 1%, but they dropped big last week when President Trump had paused U.S. bombing again. So analyst Trevely Lundberg tells Fox gas will get cheaper.
23: Because oil prices are way down, and so are the prices that retailers pay for their fuel. They're going to share those price cuts with us.
21: AAA's national average for regular down 9 cents since last Monday to $4 per gallon. That's still a buck more than before the Iran conflict. Ukraine keeps blowing up Russian oil refineries. The latest drone attack left at least 13 people dead, 75 wounded, according to Russian officials, as Ukraine keeps taking the war into Russia with attacks causing fuel shortages there. A New York boat captain's in federal custody, charged with reckless endangerment after his charter boat trip near the Statue of Liberty in the harbor turned into a nightmare when the boat capsized.
24: The 21-foot motorboat reportedly could only seat 10 people, but a total of 14 were on board at the time. That includes a 27-year-old mother from Queens and her 5-month-old infant, who were pronounced dead at a local hospital after being pulled from the water by first responders. The child's father was reportedly also on board but survived the accident.
21: Fox's Nate Foy, the Coast Guard's investigating if it was an illegal charter boat trip. 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
21: Candidates in 4 states will make a final pitch today before the primary voting tomorrow in Connecticut and Vermont, Minnesota and Wisconsin, after primaries last week in Michigan set up a very closely watched Senate race.
28: Republican Mike Rogers and Democrat Abdul El-Sayed are set to face off in the general election. Indiana Republican Jim Banks calls El Sayed
2: the most extreme socialist-leaning Democrat candidate in America.
28: El Sayed says he is not a socialist. Rogers wants to be the first Republican Michigan senator since 2001, but Connecticut Democrat Chris Murphy called him
3: a candidate who is pro-corporate, who is pro-Trump, who is pro-war.
28: Both senators were on NBC's Meet the Press. Keeping the Michigan seat is considered important in Democrats' attempt to flip the Senate majority. Grinnell Scott, Fox News.
21: At the movies, Spider-Man keeps weaving a record web.
4: Spider-Man, Brand New Day, swung to $144.5 million domestically in its second weekend.
5: I am totally out of control. I gotta fix whatever this is right now.
4: No movie's ever racked up a higher total faster, and it puts the Sony Marvel release on track to be among the biggest blockbusters ever after grabbing $1.67 billion worldwide in just 10 days. This Spider-Man has already passed Toy Story 5 to become the year's biggest movie. Meantime, Christopher Nolan's The Odyssey is having an epic run of its own, crossing $1 billion worldwide. Carmen Roberts, Fox News.
21: On Wall Street, stock futures are mixed before this week's trading. Down for the Dow, up for the NASDAQ. After gains Friday, they lifted the S&P 500 to a record high close. Tonight, somebody could turn a $2 investment into a $905 million fortune. That's the Powerball jackpot. I'm Dave Anthony. This is Fox News.
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1: So we're going to have like 10 new neighbors right across the street there, we just found out.
2: How fun is that?
1: Huh?
2: How fun is that?
1: How long have you known about that?
2: A long time.
1: Well, don't sound too cool for school.
2: I am too cool.
1: Stop. There's going to be a chamber event. We'll tell you about that a little later.
2: I'm excited to see the inside. I really am.
1: Is there a demand for downtown residential?
2: There really is. And we've seen this coming for a number of years. But I think there's more demand for downtown living than there is, you know, we've got a lot of available retail space, but you know, it's fantastic to see this, you know, growth in, and when you have more people downtown, that inspires more, you know, retail and restaurants.
1: Yeah, I think residential and retail go together.
2: It's going to be
1: great. It was as always, I think I was way ahead of my time.
2: You were the only person living downtown, I think.
1: It was
2: you and the ghosts.
1: Well, yeah.
2: A lot of haunted buildings.
1: There was that.
2: Down here.
1: I loved it, though. It just became impossible to do, you know, with a little kid and all the other stuff. But I thoroughly enjoyed the experience.
2: Well, and the views are cool and it's fun, especially if it's like snowing.
1: Nothing better than a Friday night at 1 a.m. to watch the Cats crowd roll out into Merchant Street and all kinds of wackiness.
2: I was thinking more along the lines of Decatur Celebration. And
1: no, that was
2: winter
1: a pain.
2: And, you know,
1: it was great till they put the garbage on Merchant Street 1 year.
2: Oh, well, that was a bad plan.
1: Yeah.
3: You know, it helps to have a good looking downtown, which
2: it does. It does.
3: I mean, it's a busy place on weekends.
1: It's getting bigger and bigger. But we just found out from Ben Andrews, who was in here with the new executive director of the Andrews Foundation, Chrissy Spurlock.
2: That's
1: which
2: so
1: was
2: exciting.
1: Great news.
2: I ran into them outside and was talking for a couple minutes.
3: I didn't realize her inspiration of taking that job was because of the generosity shown toward Charlie.
2: Yeah.
3: And what a beautiful story.
2: It really is.
1: Well, it's super. We've known the generosity for years and years and years, and to be way more public about it, I think is a fantastic
2: thing. They've always
1: been so quiet.
2: Yeah. You know, just not wanting the accolades and just trying to do their part in a major way. And so
1: this is Kevin and I's third generation.
3: That's right.
1: From Dwayne to Mick to now Ben.
3: When the third generation starts showing up in my clients' offices, that was a sign. It's time to bring the young guns in. So I don't know what that tells us about the food drive, but it is our third generation.
1: It is. It's absolutely amazing. Same generosity, same last name.
3: Remember Claudia?
2: Phenomenal woman.
3: What a woman.
1: That was an email you opened immediately or a phone call you take like immediately for
3: you
1: sure.
3: Set up straight.
1: Yeah.
3: Hi, Claudia.
1: That's exactly right. Great stuff. The food drive is October 2nd. Just want to make sure.
2: That is going to be here in like a minute.
1: Tell me about it.
2: I cannot believe kids are going back to school.
1: This week, DPS?
2: Yeah, this week.
3: Catholic kids go back next week, a week from Wednesday.
1: Yeah.
3: Matter of fact, we're having a big meeting on Thursday to get everything organized, which we hope to be at, to talk to them about the food drive.
1: For sure. And if you're out there as an entity of any kind that is in any way philanthropic and you would like Kevin or myself or anybody else to come talk to your group about the food drive, we were more than happy to do that. I think
2: now,
1: we talked about
2: Paul Leidy. He's the president of Rotary.
1: He didn't mention that. The Rotarians. Yes, we always go to see the Rotary.
3: $1,000 last year.
2: Yeah. We've been doing that for a long time.
3: Yeah, thank you.
2: So.
1: Well, that's the whole message and meaning behind Rotary,
2: absolutely.
1: Right?
2: Absolutely. You bet.
1: I saw those poles. I was out at
2: the Peace Poles.
1: The Peace Poles. Yeah. I was out at the new sculpture park a couple of weeks back.
2: I have not been. I've got to go see the new
1: sculptures. Well, they added some new pieces. And when I was out there, I forgot that the Peace Poles.
2: Mm-hmm. I forgot until you said it right now.
1: Yeah. But that was a Rotary project.
2: It is.
3: Yeah, and that's a good one to go speak at because it's at Doherty's.
2: Mm-hmm. Well, you're there anyway, so you probably have your own parking
1: spot
2: now, right?
1: Like you need another reason to go to Doherty's.
2: I saw somebody else in your table like a week ago.
3: It's not my table. It's just my table when I'm going there. I let her know.
1: Well, put on your calendar October 2nd. Go to WSOYfooddrive.com if you'd like. One of the things that is pretty amazing about that whole thing are the toolkits that are there. You don't have to, like, reinvent the wheel or start from scratch. Businesses and organizations, school,

0: schools and service learning, churches and service clubs. There's already stuff, ideas, flyer, you know, everything you need to like start something at your office or your organization to get involved.
1: Hey, wish me luck. I'm going to be talking to the 4th degree and 3rd degree of the Knights of Columbus coming up on Wednesday.
0: You have to explain what that means to me.
1: They have a special meeting.
0: No, I meant the 4th degree, 3rd degree stuff.
1: Well, there's
0: your is regular, 3rd higher or 4th higher?
1: 4th is very highest.
0: Okay, so yeah. they go the up.
1: That's the one with the big fedoras and all that stuff.
0: Is there higher than 4?
1: No, that's it.
0: That's a weird number to stop at.
2: I like 4.
0: Huh?
2: 4 is a good number.
0: When I was a kid, younger than I am today, you know, I was in Taekwondo for a long time, and you had, like, I think you could get to a 10th degree black belt.
2: Oh, did you make
1: See,
2: it?
1: I didn't know that. I thought once you got the black belt, you were it.
0: No.
1: And then you had 10 more degrees.
0: See those little things that are on the belt, you know, those little stripes? Yeah, yeah, each one of those is a degree.
1: You
0: got to
1: do the nunchucks and all that stuff.
0: The nunchucks?
1: What are they? What are they?
0: That's what we're going to call you from now on. Quit being a nunchuck.
1: Or knucklehead. But what is it called?
0: It's an N, not an M.
1: Nunchucks.
0: Yeah, that's the abbreviated, yes. Anyway, no, you had to do a lot of different things. I was young. I got my black belt when I was like 14. Yeah. So then there's different testing that you go through. And then I kind of got like into high school and was done listening to like older Asian men telling me to, you know, fight adults. Got a little old. You know, when you get rebellious and you've lived in all of that discipline. That took a lot of discipline. That part of my life was like, that was... A lot of days, a lot of nights, a lot of time.
1: Oh, it does. It's a lot of commitment.
0: Yeah.
1: A lot of memorizing. Your forms, your katas, all that stuff.
0: Yep, for sure.
1: I'm going through it now with my grandson.
2: Oh, really?
1: Yeah.
0: Where's he?
1: He's just a yellow, but he hasn't broken his board yet. Mm-hmm. You got to break a board to get to the next level. He keeps hitting that sucker. It doesn't break. And I'm going to tell you, I put my hand up and he hits my hand. And it hurts.
2: It might break your hand.
1: Yeah.
0: Like a better board holder. Yeah. They can almost break that thing themselves.
1: Well, I know. If you don't lock your elbows, you know, if you give a little tension, that board's not going to break.
0: A long, long, long, long time ago. All right. Couple of quick things. We're talking about the food drive today, just sort of kind of trying to build it up. We're ready to go October 2nd. But over the weekend, I want to thank the folks from the Decatur Police Department, both retired and serving police officers, were out at Kohl's over this weekend. And the PEB and PEA, Unit 39, raises this money. They have a golf outing today. They do other things to raise this money. But they were out with more than 50 kids, local students at Kohl's.
2: It's so cool.
0: On Saturday, right? And not only are they out there, but they're out there with just like big hearts and big personalities and, you know, picking out shoes. And I had some inside knowledge about one who got stuck with like a teenage girl wanting to buy a training bra. I mean, he was like working like extra overtime, but he had his daughter there who was a big help. Yeah. So this is a very human thing that they do. That makes those 50 kids, along with like the backpack attack and all the other things that happen, that our kids show up this week at DPS, next week Catholic school, you know, like ready to go.
2: The relationships that builds with those kids too, maybe an entirely different experience than what they've heard of before in or their surroundings, and that's critically important for this community and trying to make the community better. So, you know, really for the kids to see the officers as real people, as like moms and dads. And
0: same thing, vice versa. Mm-hmm. You know, sometimes when you're in a job dealing with the worst of the worst, you start thinking of people, you know. And so there's a great photo gallery on our Facebook page. There's a story on notakid.com this morning. But I think it is an amazing thing they do every year. And by the way, they'd rather us not publicize it. It's just not in their nature to sort of do this for publicity. But I think it's important to show what they do at a level like that, because they do a lot of it.
2: And there is so much that they do that people don't know about, don't see. Like our cops will stop and play basketball when they see kids out in the parks. They'll, you know, just stop and talk. And I know people are like, well, we need more community policing. They're doing it. You may not see it directly, but they do it.
0: And I know there's a lot of conversation about, you know, shootings and crime and all that. And
1: they got to do that, too.
0: Well, but I'm saying what are you doing about it is sort of the political response. And I don't mean political like party. I just mean like, you know, elected officials, you know, the police chief. You know, once a person gets to a point where they're in selling drugs or in gangs or into the violent part of it, it's hard to do anything about that other than police, meaning I arrest this person for doing this thing. The hard work of building, you know, future generations and workforce development and all the things that we bug you about on a regular basis that absolutely matter is where the hard work lies. Mm-hmm. But everybody wants this instant answer. I don't know if there's ever an instant answer.
2: No, there's not. And it takes so long to see some things. But, you know, I really applaud Chief Allen for bringing back DARE.
0: Yep.
2: I think that when we lost DARE in our schools, I think you lost a critical link between the police and building trust and seeing officers as someone there to help them and just really knowing them. And you know, we do National Night Out and the police are out there.
0: There were 800 people out the other night at that.
2: I was only there for the very beginning, the first hour or so, because I had another
0: I think obligation. You were there, then I was there, then Nick was there, like all three different times. But there's also a great photo gallery off of that. Just go take a look and see at the turnout at this thing at Dansby Park.
2: Huge. And I think they're talking about doing it there again next year.
0: That's a great idea. The shuttle, the trolleys shuttled people in and out, you know, because there's not a lot of parking. It's in the middle of a neighborhood, right? There's no more neighborhood than that park, right?
2: Right. And it's, but it was just, it was a great evening. It was a great turnout. And, you know, I was glad to see so many of our officers out and our firefighters out.
0: And the city manager and the new assistant city manager I got to meet for the first time. I got to meet her for the first time at that event. Cool. I mean, that also, I think, states the importance of being out there. And by the way, the police officer in our picture on our story has the best mustache since Magnum P.I.
2: I got a look.
0: You can check that out.
1: Hey, can I...
0: distract and completely derail what we're talking about?
1: Yes.
0: Okay.
1: Clay, you and your crew at the Park District knocked it out of the park last Tuesday night.
2: Foreigner.
1: Yeah. You were there. You
0: hang on a second. Right. She is not, the mayor has nothing to do with the Park
1: District. No, she was there.
0: Okay, so she was there as a fan.
2: I was there dancing and singing along because I knew all the words.
1: Let me tell you, when she's there as a fan,
0: I know,
1: she is also there as the mayor because everybody comes up and talks to her. And as mayor...
2: Actually, everybody was listening to the band, but, you know.
1: Well, and before. And what I love about it is it's a Tuesday night. Place is jam-packed. As mayor, you got to look around and say, we got a great community.
2: Oh, absolutely. And it was so much fun. The mayor of Macomb and his fiance actually came down to see Foreigner at the Devon.
0: Okay, so did you know about this ahead of time?
2: Yeah, we had...
1: And she entertained.
2: Well, yeah, we went to dinner, and it didn't occur to me that it was on a Tuesday, because I'm like, we've got Foreigner tickets. He goes, we're coming. And, you know, so we made this big plan. I'm like, that's National Night Out. You know, it's like too many things going on. But they had the best time, and they were just thrilled with the Devon. They'll be back.
0: Good.
1: So, dinner at the beach house.
2: Yeah.
1: Take a look at that lake.
2: Oh, man.
0: How's the beach house? I talked to Jeff Engel. Where did I see him? Oh, at the Illini event at Mark McCloud's place. He said he was now at the beach house.
2: Yeah, he is. And they'll get you in and out to make the concerts. And it's just, it's phenomenal.
0: Nothing better.
2: Oh, my gosh.
0: You can even park down there and then meander up
2: the... That's the place to do it there. And
1: that's my point.
2: Yeah.
1: How proud were you?
2: Oh, my gosh. So proud. And, you know, it's just, it's so fun to see everybody happy and having a good time. And, you know, it was mostly an older crowd because we are, you know, it's one of the ones where you know the artists, where you know the
1: knew every song.
0: I saw Foreigner in high school. Still remember, State Farm Center or what was then the Assembly Hall.
1: Senior's younger than you right now.
0: Yeah.
2: And I'm so dumb. I'm like, man, they're well preserved. No.
0: No. They just rotate.
1: Elbow one.
2: Yeah. Who's it?
1: He was the
2: guy
1: bass
2: on the left.
1: Player.
2: Yeah.
0: Yeah. I heard a lot of great things. People really enjoyed the concert.
2: You would never know that it wasn't the original band.
1: No, they're probably better than...
2: God.
1: When I talked to Chuck Negron at the celebration, who was Three Dog Night, I said, you guys are better than the album. He goes, we are better because these aren't the other guys.
2: The Kingston Trio, those were the original ones. Yeah. And they were advanced. Yep.
0: A little walk down memory lane, ladies and gentlemen. We also have a photo gallery up as part of our Hot 25 of the 217 ALZ Backyard Wiffle Ball Classic.
2: I wanted to go to that this year, and I didn't make it. And I had, you know, it's like that's got to be my bucket list for next year.
0: Thanks to a kid.
2: Yeah.
0: This thing started 10 years ago. He's no longer a kid. But they've raised $1 million over 10 years.
2: Just amazing.
0: Yeah. But they have, you look at some of the photos, you can see the field and stuff. Yeah. I mean, if you haven't been out there, Nick and I were fortunate enough to go out and do our show there last year as part of our 100th anniversary and just watch that thing come alive. And I go by there twice a day. It's like my normal route home and to work. And the city, to their, you know, great, I think, foresight to be able to, like, we got to, like, not have traffic blowing through there because you've got just, it's in a neighborhood. There's a lot of people.
2: Yeah. And it's, you know,
0: but everybody can get right around it. It's very simple and very easy. But anyway, there's a photo gallery up. The young kids were playing, but they've got adults in every age. It is just fantastic. They had their first church service there on Sunday morning.
2: I wish I would have known that, you know?
0: You could use a little church.
2: I could.
0: They had chapel, like literally Sunday morning. That's how big this thing has become. But how cool and inspiring is that to watch people just come together?
2: It's such a wholesome family. Let's go. Let's have a good time. Let's, you know, watch some wiffle ball. I mean, I applaud them. I just think they've done an amazing job.
0: Yeah. So, and the kids, man, are they into it? You see the uniforms and the socks and like they got the whole nine yards. They're ready to go. So check out those photo galleries, if you will. It was a big event. And if you probably aren't on that side of town or drive through, you may not even know. But it is huge. And the volunteerism there. Mm-hmm. You've seen this over the years. We talked about the food drive this morning with the Andreas Foundation and the Decatur Memorial Foundation. We'll be doing that on Mondays all the way up to the food drive. Are you ever just, do you ever sit back and just sort of, like, sometimes it's easy not to take it for granted, but you just become accustomed to it. Like,
2: well, and Brian, some communities are too small that it's hard for them to have much of an impact raising money and being generous. Others are so big, it's really hard to feel like you're a part of it and making a difference. But, you know, looking back at the journey Chrissy Spurlock and her family have had with their son, that, you know, it's this community comes together to rally around those in need. And we've been good at it during a crisis such as, you know, a tornado and helping neighbors in Taylorville. You saw it during COVID as, you know, people were sewing masks trying to help and do their part. But it's just, this is a very special place because we've got people who are like, nope, this is our community. This is somebody we need to help. And it's just amazing.
0: All right. We got to take a quick break. We'll come back. Lost Bridge is going to be closed tomorrow. The bridge across the lake. I want to make sure we tell everyone about that. I get it. But we'll give you the information. Kevin Brahaney in studios, Mayor Julie Moore Wolf, a little later, bottom of the hour, Mark Tupper, and then Dr. Juanita Morris will be with us. We'll be back with more right after this.
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4: Good morning, everybody. We can't rule out an isolated shower or storm this morning. Weather-wise, look for a hot and muggy day. A mix of sun and clouds this afternoon. Daytime highs around 91. Heat indices as warm as around 100. Partly cloudy, a stray storm overnight tonight. Lows drop down to 75. Mostly sunny, a scattered storm, 91 on Tuesday. Partly sunny, scattered storms, 88 on Wednesday. I'm meteorologist J.C. Fultz.
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0: Rick Springfield played the Decatur Celebration.
2: He did.
0: I missed that. We were in Alaska. I know that because I live downtown on Merchant Street trying to get my luggage out of the Decatur Celebration into a car to go to Alaska.
1: Man. He played the Devon.
0: Yes, he did. All right. Before we get to a quick preview of tonight's show at 5 o'clock, I do want to mention that tomorrow, Lost Bridge Road over Lake Decatur will be closed Tuesday, August 11th from approximately 8 a.m. till 3 p.m. City Decatur crews will be mowing along the bridge. So obviously slow down all of that. But if you use that connector, to the that side of town, go another way. 8 to 3 tomorrow, weather permitting.
2: So go to work early.
0: Yes. Which I'll be okay going in.
2: Be fine, but
0: not going home.
2: You have to go a different way.
0: Yes, so just make sure of that. All right, what's coming up tonight on Soy City Buzz at 5 o'clock?
1: Well, Megan will be hosting along
2: with
1: me.
2: She does a great job.
1: She does. She takes it very seriously. Matter of fact, she went to the ball game on Friday night, and Mike Claiborne invited her.
0: So much for her very quickly.
2: I saw the picture.
1: Oh, well, she's got that to talk about. And then Jeff Quick is going to have a big hot tub sale out at Blue Rock Records. They're going to be in to talk about that. And I'm really excited. Loretta and Steve are going to come in, talk about another honor flight.
2: Oh, those are so cool.
1: Yes.
0: Do you remember when we brought that back? Or started it, maybe even here?
1: Yeah, I think Pat Dawson had a lot to do
2: with it. I think you're right.
0: I know you're right. That was the most uncomfortable thing I've ever been to in my entire life. Pat just said $5,000. Everyone has sat there and looked at everybody.
1: The Decatur Club.
0: Yes.
1: I forgot about that.
0: And then I had to go figure out how to get $5,000 out of Mike Holby. I mean, that is like getting $50,000 out of somebody else.
2: Wow.
0: We did.
1: We did.
2: Impressed.
0: Well, you weren't going to leave the room.
2: Well,
0: he was like Tony Soprano. He just sat there at the end of the table and just like,
1: Well, I've been watching that World War II series, and everything that Dean taught me on that honor flight has come into life in that series. It's amazing. He flew a B-29 over Tokyo.
2: Wow.
0: Well, it is an amazing thing that they do. And so if you want to get involved,
2: are they now doing
0: please
2: Vietnam
0: listen up.
2: Veterans? Or?
0: I don't know.
1: Oh, yeah.
0: There's a question that you can ask listen to tonight.
1: All the World War II guys.
2: Had one I wanted to go on an honor flight with, and he's still on
1: I think Korea.
2: Us, so.
1: And definitely Vietnam.
0: Well, stay tuned at 5 tonight, and you can find out or listen to the podcast right after on NowDecatur.com. We appreciate it. We'll take a break for the bottom of the hour when we get back here. Mark Topper and Topper on Sports. Dr. Juanita Moore is coming up. We'll be back with more right after this.
14: 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The Police Benevolent and Protective Association Unit 39 funded the event. Organizers say the program helps students start the school year with confidence and gives officers a chance to build relationships with kids and families outside their everyday duties. Illinois is expanding access to meter-exempt disability parking placards for caregivers. Under a new law, legal guardians who transport individuals with disabilities who can't drive can qualify for placards, and the Secretary of State has launched a pilot program expanding in-person placard services to 14 driver services facilities across the state. 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
15: News. I'm CJ Papa. President Trump telling Axios we are low-keying it, choosing economic power over military might for now. Fox's Trey Yang has more from Tel Aviv.
16: The Wall Street Journal reports for weeks President Trump has been laying the groundwork to declare victory in the Iran war should Tehran fully reopen the Strait of Hormuz, even floating the idea privately to senior aides that he's willing to walk away without a nuclear deal, U.S. officials said.
17: A Ukrainian drone attack today deep inside Russia.
18: The head of the Tatarstan region says a massive drone attack from Ukraine targeted industrial and civilian facilities in Nizhnekamsk. That city's home to oil refineries and a petrochemical plant.
17: Fox's Jonathan Savage, at least 13 are dead, including a child, 75 wounded. Feeling lucky, the Powerball tonight, the jackpot, $905 million. 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
4: Good morning, everybody. We can't rule out an isolated shower or storm this morning. Weather-wise, look for a hot and muggy day. A mix of sun and clouds this afternoon. Daytime highs around 91. Heat indices as warm as around 100. Partly cloudy, a stray storm overnight tonight. Lows drop down to 75. Mostly sunny, a scattered storm, 91 on Tuesday. Partly sunny, scattered storms, 88 on Wednesday. I'm meteorologist J.C. Foltz.
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0: Each and every weekday morning, we check in with Mark Tupper and Tupper on Sports. All right, let's start with the NFL.
24: I think this is the week, Brian, where we'll get a feeling for which NFL teams might be willing to play starters in these preseason games. We have a full schedule of preseason games this week, starting with six of them Thursday night, including Green Bay at Pittsburgh, Detroit at Cincinnati, Indianapolis at New England, and Tennessee at San Francisco, where I assume we will get our first look at the banged-up 49ers head coach Kyle Shanahan, who was fairly seriously injured in an auto wreck, suffered a concussion, broken bones, and facial cuts that nearly cost him his eye. There's also three games on Friday and seven more on Saturday, including Cleveland at the Bears. That game is at noon Saturday and scheduled to be broadcast on the NFL Network. I don't have numbers to back this up, but it seems like there are more training camp injuries than ever this year, or at least more significant players being injured. Over the weekend, the Commanders lost left tackle Laremy Tunsil to a torn tricep, and that's an injury that requires surgery. It's usually 4 to 6 month recovery, and he is regarded as the best left tackle in football. It's just always a fine line in training camp for coaches. How hard do you practice? You've got to get your team ready for intense, high-contact, regular season tackle football, but you don't want to beat them to death and lose key players before the season even starts. So The Bears will probably be without wide receiver Luther Burden this week. He left practice with a groin injury, and he's a key guy starting across from Roma Dunze now that DJ Moore is in Buffalo. So this is one of three preseason games for every team. Eventually, the league will get that down to two preseason games and then take that extra game and move it into the regular season. They'll expand from 17 to 18 regular season games. Not yet, but it's coming. I think the commissioner wants that very badly because they can make more money off regular season games in terms of advertising than they can off of these preseason games. And season ticket holders know that they'd rather have a regular season game. They got to pay full freight on these preseason games and go and not see anybody of importance play. So we'll see how it goes this week.
0: All right. The Illini debut, their big video board over the weekend. We'll talk about that with Mark Tupper and Tupper on Sports. 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
0: Back here with Mark Tupper and Tupper on Sports. I saw the News Gazette video on social media over the weekend. What did they show? The movie Air Bud? A big crowd there at the stadium.
24: They did. They debuted their massive new video board Saturday night and what they called Family Movie Night. Families brought blankets and just stretched out on the Memorial Stadium turf and watched Air Bud. And the size of the screen and the picture clarity got rave reviews. I still want to see how it is used during a game. When Coach Brett Bielma was here in Decatur for that NIL fundraiser recently, he said it's so big, it can be distracting, which is why he said he's going to have his team practice in front of it every day. He wants them to get used to the sheer size of the thing. Remember, it's 70 feet tall and 250 feet across. That is unbelievable. He thinks there's an opportunity to use the video board to their advantage by putting distracting video images up there when an opponent is driving into the south end zone, a little like what happens in a basketball game when an opponent is shooting free throws into the student section. You know, it's common practice to wave like inflatable things and just make all kinds of motion and crazy pictures and just create movement that distracts when an opponent is shooting a free throw. And he said they can do something similar with a video board. And because this is the first video board in the country of this size, there are currently no rules against it. And so watch for that starting September 3rd when Illinois opens its season at home against Alabama Birmingham. I also wonder, and he wondered too, how it will impact the wind and how that in turn might impact field goal attempts into the south end zone. All that is yet to be determined. And I think, you know, between now and the start of the season, things that they will practice and try to become familiar with so they can make educated decisions. In other words, if you're kind of iffy on a 56-yard field goal that direction, but know that that really cuts the wind down, maybe you're more apt to go for it. So $40 million, that's what it cost to build that thing, part of the $100 million gift from the Gies family. It is enormous, that's for sure, and should be interesting once the season gets rolling.
0: All right, Mark, great stuff as always. We appreciate it. We'll check in with you first thing tomorrow morning. Mark Tupper and Tupper on Sports. I was watching the video from the News Gazette folks, our newspaper of record, now available Indicator, by the way. And they had it split into sort of three sections. I don't know if they put the movie across the whole thing. I mean, clearly the movie wouldn't have that sort of width, would it?
5: Yeah, they can make it fit whatever.
0: Really? I would think that it looked like they were using the middle, like the screen and the two sides as like, I don't know, maybe not. It's gigantic, though. I mean, it is unbelievable when you see it like on video, like when they pan the crowd on the field and then you go up to see, like, oh, my God, I knew it was going to be big. I had no idea how big it looks.
5: Yeah, it's definitely big. Big in college football. Probably not as big as some of the ones in the NFL, but still really big.
0: Isn't it the biggest in college football as of now?
5: Yeah, I think so.
0: It probably won't be, you know, for long.
5: Yeah, those things are like the adding an antenna to the top of a skyscraper. My building's taller.
0: God, that makes sense. We're a half inch bigger. It was pretty cool looking, though. And it looked like a good crowd. I mean, I think it was just free, you know, but, you know, just sprawl out on the AstroTurf, watch a free movie. Like they had a really good turnout.
5: Yeah, I'd go do it.
0: For sure. All right, let's do this. Time now for the Marquee Coffee Break. When we get back here, we'll check in with Dr. Juanita Morris. We had a really nice meeting on Friday with the new superintendent of DPS 61. A lot to get to ahead here on the big show. Stay tuned. We'll be back with more right after this.
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4: Good morning, everybody. We can't rule out an isolated shower or storm this morning. Weather-wise, look for a hot and muggy day. A mix of sun and clouds this afternoon. Daytime highs around 91. Heat indices as warm as around 100. Partly cloudy, a stray storm overnight tonight. Lows drop down to 75. Mostly sunny, a scattered storm. 91 on Tuesday. Partly sunny, scattered storms. 88 on Wednesday. I'm meteorologist J.C. Foltz.
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26: I never meant to be so bad to you. One thing I said that I would never do.
0: Good morning and welcome. We're back here on a Going to be a very warm day out there as we get to the dog days of August. You can hear the cicadas everywhere now. Yay. I kind of like the sound from a distance,
1: not up close. That's right. I agree.
0: you know what I mean? As a soundtrack back there, just not up in my face.
1: Yes.
0: Dr. Juanita Morris in studios with us here today. Great to see you. Spent a few hours with you and Dr. Moody, the new superintendent of District 61. I want to thank the Public Safety Foundation and Chad and all the crew at McCletsey and ICAT for the tour. I never get tired of touring that place.
1: Yeah, it always sends my brain into overdrive.
0: Look at the green fingernail polish. I'm sorry, I was just completely just, you did this like it was a magic trick and I got distracted by the color.
1: Yes.
0: Nice.
1: Isn't it nice?
0: Yes.
1: It's like a Christmassy kind of green.
0: I like
1: it. Thank you. Thank you. So yeah, it was good. I'm always, my brain just moves and moves and moves. Like it's overstimulating when we go into Bolick and we go into McCletsey and we head into ICAT. It's just a lot to take in.
0: I can't imagine someone taking in for the first time. It's been so very long. I mean, I was there when like Bolick was it.
1: Yes.
0: That was it.
1: Yeah.
0: And you and I met there for the very first time.
1: Did we?
0: Yeah, we did.
1: Okay.
0: When it was.
1: No.
0: No?
1: Nope. The very first time we met, you and I walked down to, you were at the old studios, and we walked down to the Civic Center because that art installation was being installed. The butterfly wings. That was the very first time.
0: Really?
1: Yes. She was there that day.
0: The artist.
1: The artist was there.
0: Yeah, that was the Heart of Illinois Community Foundation.
1: It sure was.
0: Brought her in to do the wings.
1: To do the wings.
0: Which are still there, by the way.
1: And,
0: we're one of several places around the world with an installation like that. That was the first time?
1: That was the very first time.
0: Okay.
1: Yep.
0: I have to go back in my memory banks. Takes me a little while these days.
1: I'm surprised that mine really worked this time.
0: Well, you're younger than
1: me. I usually can't. My girl in my head is like, yeah, I'm not doing it.
0: Well, I know one of our first experiences was going through Virtra and all that together.
1: We did.
0: Out at the, and there's a picture I have of you and I in that room because there's that big eagle photograph that's on the wall. But it is unbelievable just to sort of see like what that has become. And every time I go out there and appreciate Chad always and forever, he's my guy.
1: Yeah.
0: His energy is like just
1: always
0: off the charts.
1: Yes.
0: But it was good to see Dr. Moody. We had a great conversation and I'm just thoroughly impressed.
1: Are you?
0: Yeah, I really am.
1: That's good.
0: At her energy, at her, you know, we'll see. I mean, you know, the work's got to still be done, and we're looking forward to later this week. We're going to be introducing you to some new folks at District 61 that she's bringing in. She seems to me to be kind of like take charge and dynamic.
1: She really, really does, and I'm looking forward to it as well. I think it has been, I've been on the outskirts of the district since I've been here, and part of building the Civic Leadership Institute has been done, and I think done well. But I also think that it can become even better in collaboration with and in partnership with and in relationship with the district.
0: Yeah,
1: I really do.
0: Yeah. Which is everything you just said is absolutely correct and really odd, you know, that it wouldn't be, you know, but I understand.
1: Yeah.
0: You know, there are, I don't know. I don't think any of it was like bad intent. I just think it's if you're not there minding the store, you're not minding the store. And sometimes we talk about this with Dean Pribino, you know, like you don't realize sometimes until after the fact, what you didn't have.
1: Yep. I agree. And I think now is there's a little bit of a shift in tide for me in the work that I do. And so I have not been connected or as connected to our educational institutions in the community, even though operating in an educational space. And so with Dr. Pribino,
0: Pribino.
1: No. Yes. You told
0: he's
1: me
0: he's either in the now or in the know. He's in the know.
1: With Dr. Pribino at Milliken and now with Dr. Moody at DPS, like relationships are starting to change and evolve
0: quickly.
1: And quickly. And I think that we can have a greater impact with relationships and collaborations.
0: One of life's greatest mysteries to me. And it's not just in this case, in many cases, how those things don't exist or why in the world they wouldn't. Right. I mean, and you see it, and it is just a question of leadership.
1: It really is.
0: And really good leadership hits the ground running and knows what they don't know and kind of figures it out as they go. And then some of it's very surface level, and that's all it ever stays is surface level.
1: And I think that from in the short time, especially with these two leaders, like I've had some really good conversations and not easy conversations and not passive conversations, but definitely direct conversations about how and what is missing and how we can do that better together. Yeah. And so with that, and then also partnering with University of Illinois at Springfield.
0: How's that relationship?
1: It is similar to the others. It is evolving. And part of that is because of leadership.
0: Okay.
1: And now having some.
0: And how did you make that? What caused that connection?
1: Sure. A few years ago, there was a summer program that I wanted my kids here to participate in, and it was not well received. And so we didn't participate. And
0: well received on your end or their end?
1: Theirs. Okay. Yeah. And they reached out because I am an alum and you want to engage and you want to request dollars.
0: Sure.
1: And I can't give you money if my kids can't come to your campus.
0: Got it.
1: And so we've had some really good conversations, especially with Chancellor and with some others. And so that relationship is also evolving, but it literally is about competent leadership who is invested in the population that they have been tasked to serve. So that is going well. And then we are working on, and I've had a couple of visits here in Decatur with SIU Edwardsville. Because they have some programs that our young folks are really interested in. And I want to be sure that we start to establish that relationship and that pathway for our students. And so I think that Dr. Moody and Dr. Pribino are really good for us collectively.
0: Agree. Yeah. And then the class that your kids took this, because you had a professor there, and he was very excited because I saw him post on LinkedIn.
1: Yes.
0: He was like, ooh. How did that come about? What did that entail?
1: Yeah, it's in our public safety. We do a few things well, and one of those is public safety. And yes, we do public safety here, but we also have the ability to cover college tuition for our students. And so we offered a race class in social justice, college level class, 337 CRJ class, where our students here can transfer that to the universities that they are going to and either receive.
0: So during the summer months, they took a college level program that would transfer to wherever they were headed.
1: To cut tuition, to cut costs. So it is relationships and it's doing what's intentional for the work that we are doing here. It's good.
0: You can go to DawsonCivicLeadership.org is the website if you would like to. Is that right?
1: I think so.
0: Yeah, it is. Yes. I'm looking at it. Own Your Future, Change Our World, which is a great tagline, meaning that it is. I love the fact that sums it all up in like literally six words.
1: Yeah.
0: Own your future, change our world.
1: If you do that. Right. When you own what you have been tasked to do, if you own the work, if you own the education that you have been given, then you change everything around you for the betterment of all of us.
0: All right. So what do you do between now and school starts this week for DPS, right?
1: Yeah.
0: Which is crazy to me. It's not. It's the time it starts, but it just feels like it's gone by so fast this year that literally we're ready to go. So are you charged? Are you like super excited, stoked? What's your temperature right now?
1: I am yes and yes, but I am shifting to mom mode. And
0: I know.
1: I'm preparing my two to transition.
0: And you're going to be gone for a while, right?
1: I'm going to be gone for a while. Yeah. I'll be gone for a while.
0: Well, how long is a while?
1: I don't know. Maybe like a half a month or something like that.
0: Okay.
1: Yeah, I'm going to be gone for a while. I got to say it out loud a couple times.
0: I know.
1: Yeah.
0: So
1: one of mine will leave next week. The other one will leave at the end of the week.
0: So is this your last time here for a while?
1: No, I'll be here next Monday unless you're trying to
0: uninvite you told me Friday and I just couldn't remember. I had a lot going on Friday. I was processing.
1: I'll be here Monday.
0: Okay.
1: Yeah, I'll be here
0: But
1: Monday.
0: Then you're going to have a few weeks off.
1: I am going to have
0: Which
1: a
0: I
1: few
0: think
1: weeks
0: is
1: off.
0: You should take. And
1: Thank you.
0: No, I mean, that's, I get it. You're going to be fine.
1: Yeah. Yes. Yeah.
0: You know, the worst thing about it is when you start to kind of enjoy emptiness and you feel guilty about it.
1: I'm looking forward to it.
0: I know, but you're going to like go, less noise, less drama.
1: Yes.
0: Not bad.
1: Yes.
0: And then you go, oh, I shouldn't feel that way.
1: No, my husband and I looked at each other yesterday. We were like, no, it's time.
0: Yeah. I get that.
1: I'm going to take all the sadness, but it's time.
0: I absolutely get that.
1: Yeah.
0: All right. So we have...
1: I'll say while we're having, we'll have an open house coming up. I don't have the day and time.
0: But, open house at the...
1: At 3080, which is where we are housed, to talk about all the programming. I think that there is some 18 to 24 programming that's starting now. And then Health Professions Club is ramping up. Community Public Safety Academy is also open for registration.
0: Okay, let's talk about that for a minute, because I know we've talked about it for quite a bit. But who's eligible? What are you looking for? What's the commitment? The time?
1: Sure.
0: You know, for somebody who's never even heard of this, right? You know, but they're interested. If nothing else, you're going to get a behind the scenes scene of something that most people don't get to do. We
1: Without
0: did that Friday, and I'm always honored to be able to go out there and do that. But how do people commit? What are you looking for?
1: So for us, it's important to have courageous conversations and serious conversations about public safety in our community. And we have such a unique opportunity to do that. And so we do have an 8-week Community Public Safety Academy that does not look like any other public safety program in this country.
0: Why is that?
1: Because we have access to Public Safety Training Foundation. We have access to where people across this country are coming to train. And so we utilize that as home base, which is similar to what we do for our high school students. It's 21 and over. It is 8 consecutive weeks. It is on a Tuesday night. I believe we start September. I'll get the day because we want to be done well in advance of holiday season. 5:30 to 8:30. We provide dinner every single week, and every week it's very different. So,
0: what's the most? Is the conversation the most important thing? The action the most important thing? The seeing each other in their shoes. What's the most important thing, or are they all equally important?
1: I think that the most important thing for the participants as well as for our public safety professionals is to diminish and reduce assumptions, stereotypes, and myths about one another.
0: Because it works both ways that way.
1: Absolutely. And so even within the group, as well as bi-directional between public safety and our community citizens, it is for anyone who lives here.
0: Yeah.
1: Right? It is for anyone who really wants to know when something happens, these are the first folks we're calling. I don't care if it's a fire, if it's an accident, and how do we better engage and allow them to know us as well as us know them.
0: And we only got like 50 seconds. Can you stick around a little bit?
1: Yep.
0: Because I want to know, you don't have to give me any specifics or names or people, but just an example of what that looks like in conversation. And then what enlightenment might come from that of just, you know, because I do believe that this is true of just about everything in life. If you break it down in a room with two people just being people, you can do a lot of things.
1: You can.
0: Because it's just so easy to like just put people in camps or put people in stereotypes. And it happens. I think we all do it. We're all guilty of it to a degree.
1: Without a doubt.
0: Talk about that when we get back. Dr. Juanita Morris in studios with us. We'll be back with more right after the news. Stay tuned.
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9: 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More than 50 Decatur students received new back-to-school clothes and shoes during the Decatur Police Department's annual Shop with a Cop event at Kohl's. Current and retired officers volunteered alongside their families. The Police Benevolent and Protective Association Unit 39 funded the event. Organizers say the program helps students start the school year with confidence and gives officers a chance to build relationships with kids and families outside their everyday duties. Illinois is expanding access to meter-exempt disability parking placards for caregivers. Under a new law, legal guardians who transport individuals with disabilities who can't drive can qualify for placards, and the Secretary of State has launched a pilot program expanding in-person placard services to 14 driver services facilities across the state. More stories, podcasts, and videos at nowdecatur.com.
10: She wants to go from appointed senator to elected senator. I'm Dave Anthony, Fox News.
11: I want to, you know, focus on the struggles of the South Carolina families because, like them, I feel those same struggles.
10: Senator Darlene Graham is one of 10 Republicans running in tomorrow's special primary to replace her late brother Lindsey Graham as the GOP Senate nominee in South Carolina. Congressman Russell Fry and Ralph Norman among them. Graham has a Trump endorsement. She also tells Fox she stands with the president on Iran.
11: We have to protect our nation. I realize that the price of gas is a little high right now, but I think President Trump is going to get us through this, and the price of gas will eventually come down.
10: Iran is making new demands before allowing shipping to flow fully through the Strait of Hormuz, wanting American forces to leave the region and the U.S. to compensate Iran for all the bombing damage. President Trump tells Axios, we're only semi-negotiating at this point.
12: The Wall Street Journal reports for weeks President Trump has been laying the groundwork to declare victory in the Iran war should Tehran fully reopen the Strait of Hormuz, even floating the idea privately to senior aides that he's willing to walk away without a nuclear deal.
10: That's Fox's Trey Yingston, Tel Aviv. As Ukraine keeps taking the war deep inside Russia, targeting oil refineries, officials say there a drone attack today has killed at least 13 people, wounded 75.
14: Ukraine has battered Russian oil facilities on a near daily basis in recent months. The campaign's eaten into refining capacity and unsettled the Russian public. Ukrainian President Volodymyr Zelensky says it's to force Russian leader Vladimir Putin to the negotiating table. Russia has also regularly hit Ukraine with missiles, glide bombs and drones, causing thousands of civilian casualties.
10: Fox's Jonathan Savage, an accused Irish drug cartel leader, is back in Ireland. Daniel Kinahan returned last night in handcuffs, sent to court in Dublin, then jailed after being extradited from Dubai, where Kinahan was arrested in April facing charges. He ran a drug smuggling and money laundering organization that stretched from Europe to the U.S. America's listening to Fox News.
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10: Democrats have made immigration enforcement and ICE raids a November election campaign issue, and now congressional Democrats have a new focus in their fight against the Trump deportation agenda.
18: A letter signed by more than 60 Democratic lawmakers has been sent to the Department of Homeland Security, the Defense Department, and Veterans Affairs, saying that they're looking into whether DHS and the Pentagon are coordinating to deport military service members and their families. A report from the Associated Press found that more than 50 active duty troops, spouses, and parents have been detained by immigration authorities. The AP says the Trump administration has rolled back protections for military families, and some say service members have been forced to take leave or delay deployment to care for their children after their spouses were detained. DHS told the AP, quote, U.S. military service does not automatically grant lawful immigration status. The Pentagon declined to comment. Tanya J. Powers, Fox News.
10: President Trump keeps railing about the Washington, D.C. reflecting pool he continues to insist was vandalized after he got a contractor to upgrade that pool.
27: The president was outraged when Jeanine Pirro, the U.S. attorney for the District of Columbia, dropped charges against David Hearn. Hearn was accused of vandalizing the reflecting pool, but Pirro's office said the pool was damaged by shoddy work done by contractors, not Hearn. President Trump is pushing Pirro to reinstate the charges, posting on Truth Social, a National Park Service career employee, a highly credible witness, saw David Hearn act blue in broad daylight vandalize the reflecting pool. The president also said there was a contractor error, but it was very small. By the way, Act Blue is a Democratic political action committee. Jill Nato, Fox News.
10: On Wall Street, we're seeing Dow futures down a bit. NASDAQ futures are also now lower before this week's trading that could be affected by the latest inflation reports that come Wednesday and Thursday. I'm Dave Anthony, and this is Fox News.
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4: Good morning, everybody. We can't rule out an isolated shower or storm this morning. Weather-wise, look for a hot and muggy day. A mix of sun and clouds this afternoon. Daytime highs around 91. Heat indices as warm as around 100. Partly cloudy, a stray storm overnight tonight. Lows drop down to 75. Mostly sunny, a scattered storm. 91 on Tuesday. Partly sunny, scattered storms. 88 on Wednesday. I'm meteorologist J.C. Fultz.

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1: About the next cohort of the Community Public Safety Academy, which is the official name of this. And I'm wondering, are people intimidated to try this? You know, people I feel like people are in a couple of different categories today. They're all too happy to tell you what you think or what they think.
2: Yes.
1: Or they're intimidated to tell you what they think, or a little shy about, like, and there doesn't seem to be any in between.
2: Yes, it's like the weather.
1: Yeah.
2: I don't know. I think that we have worked really hard to make sure that each cohort, which is about 14 people, are reflective.
1: Good. That's a good answer that I didn't ask the question to. Yeah. You know, how big a group?
2: About 14 people that are reflective of this community.
1: Yeah.
2: And so it's built very strategically and very intentionally to start to facilitate conversations that would not happen necessarily organically, or you wouldn't run into the folks. And so I think that it's really a really, really good experience for anyone that is interested in just being a part of and meeting different people.
1: So it's 8 weeks, right?
2: It's 8 weeks.
1: So I'm assuming, you know, after a while, people begin to open up.
2: Yeah.
1: Other people are maybe more comfortable up front, but that conversation, that dialogue gets bigger and better as you go along.
2: Without a doubt, because that's what you want to do, create a sense of connection and belonging and understanding. And we are all on neutral territory because we don't really know the culture of each cohort, but we also don't know what it's going to be like walking into a new space. And so we don't just sit in a room.
1: In some ways, as human beings,
2: yes,
1: we are all just like these kindergarten students that are starting school this week and next, right? Like you go in, you want to sit in the back row. You don't want to raise your hand. You don't want to. I mean, that is just, I think, human nature.
2: Yeah, I think the primary difference is that the over 21 crowd is in the back of the room being very quiet, but they are carrying all the stuff that they have had and experienced.
1: For sure.
2: And every now and again.
1: But I think sometimes those five-year-olds have a bigger mindset about allowing things to be. You know, so that comes both ways. Yes. I think to find a balance between the two actually is the thing that's probably helpful. I need to sign up. I would like to participate. I really would.
2: Yeah.
1: But I don't want to, like, I feel like my presence sometimes makes people less likely to say something rather than more likely.
2: I think that sometimes about me, but then I thought, I'm here. So
1: I know that, but I'm just saying it just feels like, I know the dynamic. I've done this for a very long time. Sometimes you go into a room and people kind of hush up because they feel like they don't want to.
2: It's good. We are absolutely looking for participants and folks that are willing to engage and learn and grow and different perspectives.
1: DawsonCivicLeadership.org if you are interested. There's no fee, right? I mean, there's no anything.
2: There's no fee. There's the time commitment. And we do expect, like, if you are not present.
1: You can only have two excused absences.
2: And that's pushing it, right? But and then I'll say the last session is for sure our ceremony. And so it's really seven sessions. And then the last session, we have a congratulations. You've made it through the ceremony.
1: Yeah.
2: The 8 weeks. So it's good.
1: And then I'm so jealous of the kids when they do their camp out there, you know, because they get like things that, man, like no one gets to do.
2: They do the exact same thing as the professionals, being led by the people who are experts in the field.
1: Yeah, so but I mean, you get a rappel and put a fire suit on and go do and like blow a fire hose and it's everything.
2: It's all the things. You know, I need this rain for the farm, actually. When's it coming?
1: It looks like we got today and tomorrow it'll be dry, and then on Wednesday, Thursday, Friday, Saturday, Sunday, Monday, so like 5-6 days in a row. We took a little crew. You showed me, and you knew where to stop walking because it was going to be wet. You know that farm inside out.
2: I do.
1: It's like, I appreciate it. Shoes appreciate it. I was like meandering on out there. You're like, don't go any further.
2: Come back.
1: Yeah. But I got to see you in action.
2: Yeah. It's alive. And this is the first year. And we for sure have a little bit of harvest. So everybody's like, well, what are you going to do with the harvest? I don't know, because I didn't expect anything to grow.
1: Why you keep saying that?
2: Didn't. So
1: this is the most fertile farmland in the United States of America.
2: And then there's me. This is the first time I've been outside. So
1: it's
2: good.
1: So do you get to see things with fresh?

0: fresh eyes a little bit when you bring somebody brand new to the experience, like we had the opportunity to do on Friday with Dr. Moody?
1: I think right now with the farm at 3080, I'm still a little protective and I'm a little guarded, only because I haven't gone through a complete whatever it is. And so not many people have kind of seen it and understand it. And we'll start. We haven't pushed out any information, but we for sure are growing vegetables and growing crop. And we have some corn coming up and some peas coming up. And so, yeah, it will. We'll start to share more.
2: I know.
1: But we're looking, starting to explore partnerships on what to do with the food, and would love to partner with a restaurant for next year to kind of grow something specific for a restaurant to do a farm to table on a menu from the farm at 3080.
0: Nice.
1: I know.
0: I like that idea.
1: Yes.
0: And then I know there's other conversations about things that will be happening over the next weeks, which is going to be great. Food Drive, October 2nd. Put we'll it on your there. Calendar. We're ready to go.
1: Yes.
0: We had a little earlier today, Ben Andreas and Chrissy Spurlock in from the Andreas Foundation, which is amazing. When you think about like our biggest contributors, you know, you think about ADM, you think about the Andreas Foundation, you think about Supermarket to the World, which was the slogan for so long, and you think about that name and then that Fortune 50 company, what they mean to feeding the world and what they mean here to literally feeding our community.
1: Yep.
0: Pretty amazing.
1: It is. It really, really is. Food Drive is always exciting. It's so much energy the entire day from 6 a.m. until 6 p.m.
0: You were there all the it is one of those days that it a lot happens, but it does go by pretty quick, you know, when you're on the stage. You hope you're not missing. Like, I always feel a little detachment to, like, what's going on at the ground level. And it's good to, like, sort of take a break and go walk around and say hey to people. And we also had the Decatur Memorial Hospital Foundation in this morning, which is another big contributor. You know, they brought out 2,500 boxes of cereal.
1: Yeah, I was on the text with Amy when they started that project, and I'm like, this is going to be so cool. So her and Tamar done a really, really good job of collecting cereal boxes. I also like the check, too, though.
0: Look, I like the there's nothing better than check.
1: Right?
0: Because the check, and here's why. You give in any way you can give, right? Yes. I mean, if you just want to go to the dollar store and buy some canned, you know, goods and put it in a bag and drop it off, that is absolutely excellent. What the money does, though, is allow the pantries to buy what they need, when they need, and then in bulk, they get better, you know, pricing and all that. The money makes a big difference. But any donation you can make, and the easiest way to do that or to start doing that this month is to round up at all three Kroger locations. It adds up quick.
1: It does. It makes a difference. Last year, I think, was my first year really behind the scenes for the duration of the planning. And it gave me a different perspective and a different understanding of how this comes to life and really what it means for our community and for us.
0: Yeah. When you think about when did you come back?
1: December of 2016.
0: And what did you do when you first came back?
1: I worked to get my kids settled and reacclimated because I took them from school in the middle of a school year.
0: Gotcha.
1: And that was a rough spring semester. And then, so that was really my focus initially. And then my husband and I set out to try to figure out how are we going to feed ourselves and how are we going to go to work and how are we going to add value to this community.
0: Did you have any idea?
1: No.
0: Okay.
1: No.
0: I mean, it's always, because that's a scary proposition.
1: Without a doubt.
0: I think most people can wrap their head around. It's starting from scratch. Not new place, old place, but hadn't been here for a while.
1: 26 years.
0: Yeah. And you come back to a community. All the good and bad intertwined with that, right? I mean, you know, good memories, bad memories, everything else. What happened the first time? Because Howard saw you speak at something.
1: It was in 2020 at a Black History breakfast. And so,
0: What was the story behind you speaking at that breakfast?
1: Well, I don't know. But leading up to the breakfast, I was invited to speak and I had said no. I'm like, yeah, thanks. No, thanks. I did. I'm
0: See, very lesson honest. To be learned there.
1: Very honest. And so I have what I called an advisory council. It's all old folks. And yeah. So they are very, very candid with me. And they were like, you should totally go. And I'm like, okay, I'll do it. He was there at that, just so happened to be there at that breakfast.
0: And do you remember what your speech was about?
1: I remember living a life and it's the same as today, in alignment. And for me, that speech, I talked about who I am, what I do, and what I believe are all very important to this life and this journey. And so I get to say no to things that I don't believe in. I get to say no to people, places, and things, but I have to say yes to other opportunities. And so I had walked away from some opportunities because they weren't in alignment with the life that I wanted to live. And so that's really what I talked about. I talked about those three things: who I am, what I do, and what I believe have to be in alignment with one another.
0: And then what happened?
1: I don't know. I left and I got a phone call or an email. I got a text that night from someone else who had spoken with him at that event. Mm-hmm. And then I got another note asking, would I be interested in the Civic Leadership Institute opportunity? What was very interesting about that is that I had asked about that because it was announced in January.
0: We were at the Children's Museum.
1: At the Children's Museum.
0: Yeah.
1: And I was supposed to be there, but I didn't go. And I had inquired
0: Man,
1: about it.
0: Man, you almost screwed this up every step of the way.
1: But I was told by...
0: I'm just
1: kidding. Listen, everybody, no, that's not for you.
0: Really?
1: Yes, sir.
0: Who's everybody? Throw some people under the bus.
1: Not going to do it today. But I had inquired about that several different times about what is it and could it be? And I was told, yeah, no, there's always whoever. And I'm like, oh, okay.
0: All right. I remember the first I was asked whether I knew you. And I said, nope.
1: No.
0: Because I didn't.
1: Yeah.
0: So I didn't have an opinion.
1: Yes, which is good.
0: One way or the other. But then it just seemed to all sort of come together. And
1: no, it didn't just come together.
0: Okay, then
1: I was told to reach out to you.
0: To me?
1: Yes.
0: Okay.
1: Uh-huh. And I did.
0: All right.
1: I try to do what I'm told to do most of the time.
0: I'm not buying that. But anyway, if you want to tell yourself that, that's okay. So it to me, though, felt very natural very early. I will say that because I can have some of the same guarded stuff that you have just because of the years and experiences. And I am, by the way, it's something that I constantly work on because I don't think it's a good place to be in. Like when you just automatically are wary of whatever. I try to get better at that as I get older. I really do. But I felt so comfortable right away and felt like, wow, what a great choice. And wow, this thing could be whatever. But I don't think I had any idea. And this is just in all honesty that it would be what it is today.
1: Yeah.
0: I don't think I had any vision of that.
1: I had no idea what it even was intended to be.
0: Right. Because it was very vague.
1: Yeah, it was.
0: But I think it was purposely vague.
1: I don't know. I have no idea.
0: I mean, I think that's what was great about having you put your imprint on it. I mean, I think it was like it could be anything. And I think it started very much as a law enforcement relationship kind of thing. And then broadened into so many other areas because of your vision. And then like a couple of Saturdays ago, we got to see that the biggest ever, right? The biggest Saturday ever, biggest crowd, biggest noise, biggest amount of students, biggest all of this. And I truly believe that it was sort of, you know, I don't think anyone, including Al, thought that's what it would be.
1: I think that when we, because, you know, I try to live according to faith. And I think that when we allow ourselves to be truly honest with the feelings and the nervousness and the anxiousness and go, for me, internal, as opposed to listening to the noise external, then we get to create something that there was maybe no vision for. And I did know, and I was aware that this is a one shot. And I told my team last week, and it's in that program, there's a window of opportunity. Mm-hmm. I didn't know the level of the opportunity or the impact, but I recognized enough that I knew that I had to run fast and strike, or the door was going to close. And all of the noise, and I think that that's what I try to get my team and the kids to realize, is that the noise is just the noise. You have to lock it out and block it out. Because, I mean,
0: what you just said is true, but it's also difficult.
1: It is hard.
0: Because the noise gets amplified today, more so than ever. But I think what I do know in the infancy of the conversations about the Decatur Civic Leadership Institute is that there was a look around the country of what's not working.
1: Yeah.
0: People are not talking to each other. People are, there's walls between all this stuff. And could it be possible to do this in a different and a better way, right? So I think the intent was, look, we turn on cable TV, we get on the internet, it's everybody's just screaming at each other, right? And in some ways, that hasn't changed in general. But I think about all the conversations that go on in this community because of your efforts and what you've done. And I'm eternally grateful that we are at least in part doing it differently here.
1: I think so, too. And I think that if we check back when it first started, for me, it was July 2020. And we know that we were COVID. And we also know that we were a social justice movement. What I'll say is that we have to find allies that don't look like us, sound like us, talk like us, or our us. Because when I started this, I had to tuck underneath some allies to help make a way. Because it was not easy at all. And there was a lot of resistance. But when you find the folks that not necessarily know and see, but trust the work, then you've got to go after that and tuck in and get behind them. And so it's been good. It has been. Not easy, but it has been good.
0: Well, I think what's funny to watch, and this is literally this is universal across race, income, whatever. When something gets built up to be good, everybody takes credit for it. It is so hard at the beginning to get people enrolled, but once it gets rolling, and so you get to wear that with a badge of honor is my long way of telling you this. Meaning, when everybody else starts taking credit for it, you've built something that's there to last because then everybody can sort of comprehend and understand. And it's okay. Come on in.
1: Come on in. Yeah.
0: And that's what I felt 2 weeks ago on Saturday. And I would highly encourage you for the public safety part of this. If you would like to participate in this program, I guarantee you, you might not come out, a different human being, but you will come out with a better grasp, I think, on the community you live in.
1: Without a doubt.
0: And the people from all of our community, I just feel like we're better with dialogue than we're not.
1: Yes. And that's what it does. It creates a safe space for dialogue.
0: Yeah.
1: That's it.
0: All right. Let me take a break. We'll be back. Dr. Juanita Morris in studios. Stay tuned. JC's got your 3-day forecast.
2: Good morning, everybody. We can't rule out an isolated shower or storm this morning. Otherwise, look for a hot and muggy day. A mix of sun and clouds this afternoon. Daytime highs around 91. Heat indices as warm as around 100. Partly cloudy, a stray storm overnight tonight. Lows drop down to 75. Mostly sunny, a scattered storm, 91 on Tuesday. Partly sunny, scattered storms, 88 on Wednesday. I'm meteorologist J.C. Fultz.
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0: Good morning and welcome. It's 826 in downtown Decatur. Dr. Juanita Morris is in studios here today. You going to do anything? You going to take any vacation, any time off? Do you vacation? I mean, I was just curious.
1: Like, do you have vacation?
0: Yes, do your vacation.
1: I got two college tuitions.
0: Yeah.
1: So the budget is not aligned.
0: I get it.
1: So yes, like we this year, JK's word is experience and mine is wellness. And so we are going to do some short experiences
0: that relate to wellness.
1: No,
0: I was just curious how those things merge.
1: Oh, well, mine is really the farm and then experience wellness. So we are going to.
0: So what kind of experience are you looking at?
1: Oh, we'll shoot up to Chicago on the train in a couple weeks to do a concert, and then we'll go back up.
0: Who are you going to see?
1: We're going to see Chris Brown and Usher Raymond.
0: Okay.
1: Yeah, I'm super excited about that, I think. I don't know. And then I feel like I'm going to be the old woman in the crowd, right?
0: No.
1: We'll shoot back up on the train to do a theater show and to go to the Obama Museum in, I think, sometime in October.
0: Do you have tickets? Because Nick and I looked at it when it first opened. Man, it was booked out already.
1: Yeah, I was able to get a couple of tickets.
0: So I would be really interested to hear what you think of it.
1: I have to look and see when we're going. And so we have a few of those kind of experiences.
0: That's nice. This is what I'm terrible at. I am just god awful at this.
1: Yeah.
0: I mean, I want to, and then I don't. And then, like, we went to Florida like a year ago, April. It's like was the last vacation.
1: So now we'll get there. I think maybe in a couple of years we'll be able to do a vacation. But right now we're doing a couple of experiences.
0: I hope you take time for yourself and for Jeremy and for the crew, because it is necessary. I'm bad at my own advice, but I do believe it is necessary. A couple of photo galleries are available on the Now Decatur Facebook page and stories accompanying that on our NowDecatur.com site. Shop with the Cop. We speak about law enforcement and relationships and the things that people do. I'm very appreciative of, like, the backpack attack that happened at the YMCA a couple of weeks ago, this Shop with the Cop event. The PB and PA Unit 39, they raised this money, not tax dollars or anything. They literally raise all this money. They took like 50 kids to Kohl's on Saturday. Cool. It's they enjoy it. They don't want the publicity. We always have to, like, bend their arm, you know, because I think it inspires other people to do good things. And also to know that these folks do care. You know, I mean, they're there on their own time on a Saturday. And you can just tell by the smiles and the personalities that they enjoy this experience, which is great. And the idea that you can help other people, I will always be grateful for that.
1: That's cool.
0: And so, you know, those 50 kids are going to go back to school with tennis shoes and clothes and then the backpack attack. And then I think about the health department, you know, which is they always struggle every year, like with immunizations and all the different things that have to be done. There's plenty of information out there, and there's groups that are doing it. So mom, dad, whatever the case might be, do the right thing by your kids and get this stuff done so they're ready for school.
1: And thank you to our community.
0: There's a lot of generous people.
1: It's a lot of generous people.
0: There really
1: are. In so many different ways.
0: And I am grateful for that.
1: Yep. Me too.
0: All right. Well, we'll get you out of here. And thank you for all that you do in the community. So you'll be back next Monday.
1: Yes, I'm coming back next Monday.
0: I'm just, whenever the submarine goes, no, not at all. I know the submarine's going down. and I just want to make sure I don't get caught off guard. Going, where's Juanita? So it's a much deserved rest coming up. We'll take a break for news. Back with more.
5: Roxanne Evans. Iran demanding major concessions before the strait reopens.
6: Iran's Supreme National Security Council issued a statement calling on the United States to permanently end the war and compensate Iran for damages before the strait would reopen. Iran's foreign minister says even if a deal is reached, it doesn't necessarily mean the strait will stay open.
5: That's Fox's Trey Yingst. Israeli Prime Minister Benjamin Netanyahu rejecting key elements of a Gaza peace deal, calling for Hamas to disarm before any Israeli withdrawal.
7: He also says a Palestinian state will not be established as long as he's prime minister.
5: That's Fox's Marianne Rafferty. Candidates are making a final push in critical primary races. Six states head to the polls tomorrow, including a special primary in South Carolina to replace the late Senator Lindsey Graham. 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
2: Good morning, everybody. We can't rule out an isolated shower or storm this morning. Leatherwise, look for a hot and muggy day. A mix of sun and clouds this afternoon. Daytime highs around 91. Heat indices as warm as around 100. Partly cloudy, a stray storm overnight tonight. Lows drop down to 75. Mostly sunny, a scattered storm, 91 on Tuesday. Partly sunny, scattered storms, 88 on Wednesday. I'm meteorologist J.C. Fultz.
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9: There's something happening here.
0: Good morning and welcome. We're back here on a Monday. Hope you had a great weekend and you're off to a great week here. Another quick mention that Lost Bridge Road, the bridge over the lake, will be closed tomorrow from 8 a.m. until 3 p.m. While mowing and other maintenance is being done on the road. So if you're going to be there between 8 and 3 tomorrow, take another trip. I wanted to get – I did not watch most of – I saw some of the Hall of Fame, the NFL Hall of Fame over the weekend. I was just incredibly sad at Roger Craig's announcement about dementia. Man, what do you do with this as a fan? And, like, just there's so much of this, these guys, you know, that – attribute this to their playing career. And I was a huge fan of his, you know, as a younger me.
10: It's very sad to see this. They're working on having better safety measures, changing the rules to the game, the equipment they use. You saw in Hard Knocks, all the Guardian caps that were being used by everybody but the quarterback, but he wasn't going to get touched. So, I mean, it's part of it. Maybe they implement them during the games and I don't know. I mean, it's not going to stop.
0: It may get better, but it's certainly still a violent game. And I don't know. I just always liked him, right? He's 66 years old, so he's 6 years older than I am, right? And, you know, people get dementia, by the way, all ages, you know, even without, you know, the contact stuff. But there's just so much around this. And he always just felt like a really good guy to me. I don't know why.
10: Yeah.
0: Superficial, definitely. From a distance, right?
10: Hall of Famer, you know, during one of the best dynasties in the NFL. And, you know, statistically, it seems to be rising, but it's still a small portion of the overall, you know, pool. So it's big and it's small at the same time, but as much as they can do to avoid it would be better. And a lot of these guys that are donating their brains and whatever, I think it helps.
0: And he did say this without regret, right? By the way, I mean, to point out I would still do what I did, you know, first guy to rush for 1,000 yards and receive 1,000 yards in the NFL, 1985.
10: Yeah, he's very good. He's definitely a pioneer of that dual threat sort of thing.
0: How good was that team?
10: Very good.
0: Man, right? Just in like history, 50 years from now, they'll be one of the dynasties.
10: Probably the best football player of all time, Jerry Rice, receiving the ball from, you know, one of the top four or five quarterbacks of all time. And then you've got Roger Craig, and you can go down the...
0: Oh, Ronnie Lott, Joe Montana, Jerry Rice, Charles Haley. I mean, the list of just Hall of Famers.
10: Oh, yeah. Decorated,
0: which you can now add Roger Craig to, which and then I didn't want to make him Adam, but did you see like his joke-a-thon, his acceptance?
10: Adam Vinatieri.
0: Vinatieri, the former Patriots kicker, who literally was like, that guy was like as big a part of the team as a kicker is a part of a team, right?
10: Yeah, for multiple teams, multiple Super Bowls on multiple franchises, no doubt.
0: Yeah, but Chris Berman called it a night at the Improv. I mean, he joked about everyone. Made fun of Belichick's girlfriend.
10: It's funny. I didn't get to see that.
0: It says, unfortunately, Bill couldn't make it today. There's a lot of that going on at UNC right now. I thought it was because training camp had already started, but in truth, he was judging his girlfriend's cheerleading competition. They just made a bunch of one-liners. Like, it was like kind of like, all right,
10: Like a roast or something.
0: Yes, that's exactly funny. What it felt like. But that guy was clutch for so long.
10: Yeah, and undervalued. I mean, the fact that these kickers, most of them sit on the outside of the Hall of Fame, even the greats, the all-time leading scorers of all of football, and they just get slighted like that portion doesn't matter. But it matters so much when you're in your tears because your guy misses a field goal.
0: Ask the Buffalo Bills.
10: Oh, yeah, absolutely. And when they make it and send you into overtime or win you the game, it's like, cool, nice job.
0: That's what you're there for.
10: Yeah, you should have made it. That's what you're good on you for doing what you're supposed to do.
0: Yeah. I caught a little bit of it. The great thing now is, of course, you can go back and watch it. But the I'm just really, you know, Roger Craig, God bless and whatever. I was reading in USA Today, there was a guy backstage just interviewing like Emmitt Smith and some of the other people that were there when that announcement was made, you know, and they're just like, man, damn, you know, it was like, he seems to be like universally liked, like that feeling you had of him being a good guy feels like that it's cemented by the fact that all these players were really kind of thrown for a little bit of a loop with the announcement there.
10: Yeah, and I imagine that there's probably a great deal of, for lack of better words, survivor's guilt, where it's like you know, you gamble your life and most of them, like Roger Craig, you know, don't have regrets, would have done it over, received money and accolades and fame and all of that. But at the same time, it's like, wow, it hit somebody I knew. It hit one of my contemporaries. Yeah. It could have been me.
0: Could have been me or could still be me.
10: I've been wondering about my memory or something, you know. And
0: you think about somebody like Emmitt Smith's age, you know, who was in that next generation after Roger Craig. Also, sorry to hear that Don Nelson passed away at the age of 86. You know, he's the second winningest coach in NBA history.
10: Yes, I knew that. I forgot. My mom asked me about the player Don Nelson. I was thinking, like, right way back from the Celtics. And my brain blocked out that it was Nelly, the coach, you know, of the Warriors and a few other stops, and phenomenal.
0: He as a player, he won five NBA titles.
10: Oh yeah, unbelievable. Unbelievable legend of the sport. He was the GM of his teams too.
0: Yeah.
10: I mean, he did it all.
0: Yeah.
10: He liked.
0: So he coached for the Milwaukee Bucks. I think it was his heyday, the Golden State Warriors sort of
10: run, like, TMC.
0: Yeah. Was that Mullen and
10: Tim Hardaway
0: and
10: Mitch Richmond.
0: Yeah. Also the New York Knicks and then the Dallas Mavericks. He had some later success, right?
10: Oh yeah. With Dirk, I think they overlapped there as well. Yeah. He was great. He was a great coach. And his voice is memorable. His look was memorable. So
0: he was fun.
10: Yeah.
0: He
10: was really good.
0: So he retired with the most coaching wins ever. And then Greg Popovich broke that in March of 2022. So the second most winningest coach in the history of the NBA. That's got to be like, you know, one of those achievements where no matter what happens in the next 50 years, you're going to be like top five. Right. They don't work that long anymore.
10: Yeah, I mean, he was at one point, that's probably how they should have really said it, is, you know, at one point, the winningest coach in NBA history, and then somebody came along that had longevity with primarily a single team. I wouldn't be surprised to see them both get passed, but they're not going to get passed by a lot.
0: No.
10: Not by many.
0: No. 11 seasons, 14 seasons in the NBA, 11 with the Boston Celtics, where he won his five NBA titles as a player, and they retired his number 19 jersey in 1978. So not only was he a part of those teams, his jersey retired by the Celtics.
10: Yeah, legend. Yeah. Just a legend. You'd retire as Blazer, too, for, you know, as a coach. So wonderful. I think he had something to do with Team USA at one point as well, but I don't really remember that clearly.
0: He might have that first year, Chip, right?
10: Daly was the head coach, but I just don't remember if he was like an assistant or if he was running camps or something, but he was always omnipresent at the NBA.
0: Nelson twice coached the NBA All-Star Game and led Dream Team 2, to a gold medal at the 1994 World Championships.
10: Okay. So, yeah. But I don't, not the Olympics, but he was in the program.
0: Yeah.
10: Yeah. Coach K was in that program as well. Legendary coaches along with legendary players.
0: Yeah, inducted into the Basketball Hall of Fame in 2012. And in 2025, just last year, received the Chuck Daly Lifetime Achievement Award presented by the National Basketball Coaches Association. And he was mad that the Mavericks sent Luka to the Los Angeles Lakers, so he showed up at that award with a pair of the signature Jordan brand for Luka, like as a protest.
10: Good. He's right. The GM that did it, no longer even there.
0: I didn't know that. That's funny.
10: They're icing out Mark Cuban. They're trading away their star players. They're building, you know, like the equivalent of a ballpark village casino type deal. It's like, yeah, it's just a complete mess. Nelly saying, don't ruin something I love.
0: Yeah, just show up with a protest. That's funny. All right, let's do this. We got to take the marquee coffee break. We'll be back. A lot of things to get to here today before the end of the show. Just a couple of quick things on the other side of the break. Stay tuned. We'll be back with more right after this.
2: Good morning, everybody. We can't rule out an isolated shower or storm this morning. Weather-wise, look for a hot and muggy day. A mix of sun and clouds this afternoon. Daytime highs around 91. Heat indices as warm as around 100. Partly cloudy, a stray storm overnight tonight. Lows drop down to 75. Mostly sunny, a scattered storm, 91 on Tuesday. Partly sunny, scattered storms, 88 on Wednesday. I'm meteorologist J.C. Fultz.
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0: 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All right, Hot 25 picks from the 217 ALZ Backyard Wiffle Ball Classic up on Facebook, along with the Shop with the Cop on Saturday. The photo galleries are up there, courtesy of the Hot 25. You can check it out. And we want to thank once again our guest from earlier this morning. If you missed any of that, you can literally go to the podcast section of NowDecatur.com right after the show and hear from Ben Andreas and Chrissy Spurlock from the Andreas Foundation, Paul Lighty, and Rachel from the Decatur Memorial Hospital Foundation. We had Mark Tupper and Tupper on Sports, the mayor of Decatur, and Dr. Juanita Morris in studios with us here today. I did also see we were doing the rest in peace and all the sad news that Lionel Messi's dad died at the age of 68. It was announced over the weekend.
10: Yeah, teammate scored a goal and dedicated it to his family.
0: Jorge Messi, 68 years old. That seems pretty young, right?
10: Yeah.
0: Because it's funny how we make so much about him being so old as a player. His dad seems very young.
10: Yeah, very much so. Yeah, I mean, 68 is, you know, a lot of people are living. There are people that live almost double that now. Not quite double, but very close to it. And so, you know, you just can't take any of it for granted anymore.
0: No, you can't. Or ever. That's exactly right. But I don't know anything about him at all. I just know that's, you know, well, sorry and empathy towards the family. And like I said, don't know if he was ill or, you know, that could have been a long time coming. That doesn't make it any easier, trust me. But it was just sad to see that. He's had kind of a rough go public wise, right? Since the World Cup. I know he's back in Miami making everyone happy and playing there, but I was just sad to see his dad passed away. And I thought, man, 68, that's way too young.
10: Yeah. And you know, a lot of people will be cheering for him. He'll be doing what he loves and making a ton of money. And a lot of that stuff can distract you or at least mask it for a while.
0: Yeah, but it's, you know,
10: trying to make light of it.
0: No, it's just at the end of the day, no matter how famous you are, no matter how big you are, no matter how, you know, all conquering, whatever it is, you know, whether you're Roger Craig and, you know, with this dementia, you lose your dad. I mean, everybody's still human beings.
10: That's exactly right. Yeah. If the loss of someone hurts you at any stature in your life.
0: Yep. So I just I felt bad. All right, we finished up, man. Widow's Bay. I think this wrapped up like in June, was like June 17th or something was their final episode released on Apple. I don't even know where to put this show in the pantheon of shows.
10: I've not watched it.
0: I would, if you ever do, I'd be very curious. I don't want to give anything away today for people who haven't watched it, because that's part of the allure. Like, you don't want to know what's happening, because it just keeps throwing you curveballs. It is quirky. I mean, quirky, but just keeps changing directions to really, okay, I didn't see that coming. Really well done, but I can't think of anything to even compare it to. It's very unique.
10: Okay.
0: I mean, like, you think you haven't figured out, or you think you know where they're going. Nope. Didn't see that one coming over and over and over again. That guy is so good as an actor.
10: Who's that?
0: The guy that was in The Americans he played the lawyer.
10: Mm-hmm. I don't remember
0: who Matthew Reese, is that how it's pronounced? He played the old lawyer from the old black and white TV series.
10: Perry Mason.
0: That was the really good show I liked a lot on HBO. He is such he has such diversity. I mean, he can play just about anything.
10: Wasn't he also in Scandal as the president? That Olivia was hooking up with.
0: I didn't watch Scandal, but that kind of sounds right.
10: Yeah, I think that's where he was at. He's kind of nondescript or sort of off-brand heartthrob kind of guy, but his portfolio is stacked, that's for sure.
0: Yeah, he plays the mayor of this. By the way, he's Welsh, you know, which you would never ever guess based on his perfect American kind of accent. And by the way, you can do it all, like whether you're in a Cape Cod Island style thing or whatever it might be. I was looking at he was on Brothers and Sisters, and there were some other things, The Graduate. His bio is pretty lengthy, for sure. I remember first seeing him in The Americans, which I thought was a great series on FX. One of the first things I remember binging, like on Netflix, like when Netflix was still, fairly new, about the Russian KGB sleeper agents here in America, him and Kerry Russell, that were like husband and wife. That was such a great show. But yeah, anyway,
10: I confused him with Tony Goldwyn.
0: Tony Goldwyn.
10: You look at them side by side, they have very, very striking similarities.
0: They do, and I would have never guessed that had you not said that. But now that I'm looking in my mind, seeing it, yes, you're right. Yep.
10: So sorry, Tony. He's an American.
0: Okay. Anyway, it's Widow's Bay. It's on Apple. And I would just tell you, if you like quirky, if you like kind of spooky and creepy yet funny and got like a bizarre sense of humor and get all sort of the stereotypes and the references and nuances to all the other sort of horror things in the past, it's a really entertaining show.
10: Awesome. I'll try to.
0: And uncomfortable.
10: I like shows like that. That one about the chair company.
0: I never watched that. I need to write that down.
10: That one is, I don't even know what I'm watching. I can't strongly recommend it to people. People will either love it or they will turn it off.
0: Yeah.
10: It's not one of those. It's like, we kind of made it through. You'll either dig it or you won't.
0: Yeah, everything's not universal.
10: And this one, that one just kind of goes anywhere it feels like and morphs into 10 different things on the way. And so it kind of reminds me of that description, kind of reminds me of that.
0: It is what they did is they took this quirky little island and took all these quirky little characters, right? And some of them just like grossly stereotyped and whatever. And then just made this very quirky show about a cursed island or is it cursed and why is it cursed? And the mayor who's trying to change the image of this island and make it more like a Martha's Vineyard for tourism. And then the sort of the wackiness and craziness and scary stuff ensues.
10: Oh, nice.
0: He's got a teenage son and there's all the family dynamic and then all of these, like, just you think about the stories with the great quirky characters, right? I think that was sort of Cheers. It was like everybody around the bar had their own very distinct personality and sort of life that they brought to it. And you had like, the male guy, Cliff, and you had, the psychiatrist and Frasier and then Lilith. And they added all these quirky pieces around this bar in that TV series. And I love shows like that. And that's what this has.
10: Yeah, I mean, that goes all the way back to, like, Gilligan's Island.
0: Sure, yeah. The skipper, the professor, and the movie star, yeah.
10: Yeah.
0: And then you had, like, Marianne, who everyone could just relate to.
10: That's right. Yeah, another...
0: And was he a millionaire? I don't think they were billionaires.
10: Thurston Howell?
0: Yeah.
10: I think he was a millionaire, yeah. And then if they were to do it again, it'd have to be trillionaires.
0: That's probably what I'm saying. Things have changed a little bit.
10: We have one episode left of The Lowdown, which is coming back. That's Ethan Hawke, and that's fairly quirky, too.
0: We started that, and then for some reason got interrupted and didn't go back to it. It wasn't because we didn't think it was good. I thought he was great in it, and you're right. That had a very Elmore Leonard feel to it.
10: Mm-hmm. Keith David's in it. Yeah. Peter Dinklage is in it. And it just keeps...
0: Was that an FX show?
10: Mm-hmm.
0: I think.
10: And he keeps going off further off the rails. He thinks he's Perry Mason, but he just makes it worse all the time while trying to do the right thing. And sometimes he makes it so worse.
0: Yeah.
10: Pretty good.
0: That was I don't know why. We got to get that back in the queue because we started it. We liked it. And I think we got it interrupted by something else and just didn't go back. I will tell you also that Sugar, I really love this show. The season finale was Friday night on Apple. So all of those are now available. If binging is your thing and you like to go from beginning to end, you can now do that with that series, its second season. That is also a show that just sort of keeps, like, you're just not sure what's going to happen next.
10: I think that's a growing trend because a lot of shows are extremely predictable. And I think that it's not just for us as the viewers to kind of go along for the ride. I think it gives them a lot of opportunities to take it in different directions based on feedback and not feel forced. Jumping the shark feels forced. Hey, Fonzie's hitting jukeboxes and then he's jumping over a shark. That doesn't seem right. That's stupid. Might as well do Happy Days in Space, right? But I think a lot of these plot devices make it to where they could go end it quickly, extend it longer if they need to, add a character, lose a character. I think that that really works for us right now.
0: Yeah, I think so. And Happy Days did go to space, called Mork and Mindy.
10: that's why I said it.
0: That's what I mean. So they literally jumped the shark and went to space. Oh, yeah. Yes, for sure. Anyway, those are just really good shows that are on right now. And Lion is second episode was last night. Man, the excitement meter of action that is in that show.
10: Yeah,
0: it is frenetic.
10: Yeah, well done too. Believable action.
0: Yes,
10: paced,
0: and she is so good in that. Right, as the character who sort of centers all of it. It's a big ensemble cast. There's a lot of people that are in it, including her team, which is really, really likable. And Nicole Kidman and Morgan Freeman, and you know, on and on and on. But it is such a good show. If you haven't watched it, the newest season just literally started a week ago Sunday. Episode 2 was last night. Just a few things that are out there. If you want to find time to stay in the air conditioning during the 90s this week and watch some stuff, Sugar is on Apple. Widow's Bay is on Apple. So I got two Apples going on, plus Ted Lasso for the newest season. And then, of course, Paramount on the other, if you want to watch it out. What is the lowdown is on what, Hulu?
10: Hulu.
0: Yeah.
10: Yep.
0: Or Disney, FX, if you have the Hulu Disney combination. All great shows, great stuff to watch. All right, thanks to all of our guests this morning. We really do appreciate it, starting with Kevin and Ben Andreas and Chrissy Spurlock and Paul Leidy and Rachel Ward from DMH and the mayor and Dr. Juanita Morris, Mark Topper. You can get all of those podcasts at nowdecatur.com. You can also check out the photo galleries over the weekend. We had our Hot 25 out at the 217 ALZ Backyard Wiffle Ball Classic, and we were along with the Decatur Police Department and their folks, retired and current, shopping for kids with Shop with a Cop. 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We will see you tomorrow morning, bright and early, 6 a.m. Have a great day.

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1: 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More than 50 Decatur students received new back-to-school clothes and shoes during the Decatur Police Department's annual Shop with a Cop event at Kohl's. Current and retired officers volunteered alongside their families. The Police Benevolent and Protective Association Unit 39 funded the event. Organizers say the program helps students start the school year with confidence and gives officers a chance to build relationships with kids and families outside their everyday duties. Illinois is expanding access to meter-exempt disability parking placards for caregivers. Under a new law, legal guardians who transport individuals with disabilities who can't drive can qualify for placards, and the Secretary of State has launched a pilot program expanding in-person placard services to 14 driver services facilities across the state. More stories, podcasts, and videos at nowdecatur.com.
2: A different approach in the conflict with Iran. I'm Dave Anthony, Fox News. In the attempt to get the Strait of Hormuz shipping flowing fully again,
3: President Trump told Axios that instead of increasing military pressure on Iran, the administration is going to watch and wait and allow the economic pressure to mount. So this is what he said in part, quote, "We are low-keying it. We are only semi-negotiating with them."
2: Fox's Alex Hogan's at the White House.
3: Over the weekend, Iran released new demands saying that it wants the U.S. to lift its naval blockade, to unfreeze Iranian assets, and pay Iran for war damages.
2: When it comes to this Iran conflict,
4: I stand with President Trump. You know, national security is most important.
2: Senator Darlene Graham, appointed to replace her late brother Lindsey, is running in a special primary tomorrow in South Carolina and has the Trump endorsement to replace him as the GOP nominee in the November election. And Graham tells Fox she's focused on voters' concerns about the economy.
4: They talk about affordability. They talk about gas prices. They talk about the price of groceries.
2: There are nine other Republicans running in that Senate primary tomorrow, including Congressman Russell Fry and Ralph Norman. There are primaries tomorrow in Connecticut, Vermont, Minnesota, and Wisconsin as well. A lot of focus on the Democratic Socialist leading in the polls in the primary for governor, Francesca Hong. The winner will face Republican Congressman Tom Tiffany in November. A New York boat captain is in federal custody after the sightseeing trip he chartered over the weekend turned deadly.
5: New York City police say Sarah Sanchez and her infant daughter Antonella Garcia died after the boat they were on overturned in New York Harbor near the Statue of Liberty on Saturday night. Investigators say Manuel Hernandez, the boat's captain, was arrested and charged with 13 counts of reckless endangerment. 12 people had minor injuries and were rescued before police arrived. The U.S. Coast Guard, which responded along with police, is working with the NYPD to determine whether the vessel was operating as an illegal charter.
2: That's Tanya J. Powers. 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
13: Good morning, everybody. We can't rule out an isolated shower or storm this morning. Weather-wise, look for a hot and muggy day. A mix of sun and clouds this afternoon. Daytime highs around 91. Heat indices as warm as around 100. Partly cloudy, a stray storm overnight tonight. Lows drop down to 75. Mostly sunny, a scattered storm. 91 on Tuesday. Partly sunny, scattered storms. 88 on Wednesday. I'm meteorologist J.C. Fultz.
14: Hadn't heard around the country, around the world. This hour I'm going to be joined by Steph Kite. She is a political reporter at Axios. We're going to talk about what's going on with the Senate, all these very intriguing races. And, of course, primary day is tomorrow for Wisconsin and for South Carolina. A lot going on there. Michael Goodwin is standing by, too, with the New York Post. Talk about some of the craziness here as our mayor. The more he gets into this job, seems to be falling flat on his face. And I'll explain.

0: We've got Sophie Cunningham, the worst-run sports league in the world, the WNBA. Once again, they show how scared they are of their radical racist players as two former NBA male players challenge their gender-bending policy. I'll explain.
1: Number two.
2: What I really think they're trying to do is play this thing out. I think they're trying to play this thing out not only through our election here in November, but for the last 2 years of President Trump's term, and hope they catch a president who's not as resolved as President Trump is to preventing them from having nuclear weapons.
0: Yep, that is former Secretary of State Mike Pompeo. Talks are off, and the U.S. and Iran are no longer in ceasefire negotiations, but they're not actually firing at each other. Why? Iran has a crazy set of fantastical demands, none of which we would adhere to. So the president says, we'll just keep up the economic pain. Is that a good strategy?
1: Number one.
3: Thanksgiving is also a time that's incredibly painful for many people in our communities.
4: My favorite holiday is Thanksgiving.
0: Yes.
4: I don't want to cancel it. I actually love it.
0: Francesca Wong, flip-flop extravaganza, the powerful primary season for DSA. They've won, the DSA Dems have won about 45 separate primaries, and the big one could be next. That's Francesca Wong running for governor of Wisconsin with some, in her words, wild, wacky takes that she'd like to have back. Because most of her thoughts are wild and wacky. I don't think it's possible to take them all back. I did not think that people would be running against Thanksgiving and would be successful, but that's what she's doing. While lamenting the fact that she's so adjacent to whiteness, which no wonder we're not friends, because if you're next to me, it turns out I'm white, and if she sat next to me, she'd be adjacent to it. Michael Goodwin, New York Post columnist, joins us now. Michael, is this one crazy primary season or what?
5: Yeah, Brian, those remarks are pretty stunning. Also, Fox News has online AOC, sort of the first queen of the nutty, and she's talking about things that, what did she say? Woke one was crazy. And she also seems to be walking back, saying it went too far, defunding the police is because everybody wants low crime. So, look, let's see how far this goes. But I do think it's somewhat healthy that they are looking back and realizing how crazy this stuff looks in hindsight. I mean, that's a good sign. How far it goes is, remains to be seen, because there's still a lot of crazy ideas on the far left. But that was a big one.
0: Yeah, I mean, the thing is, you wonder, just because it's not popular, are they looking back and changing their mind? Or are they because they grew out of it? She said she got weathered. This guy, Hassan Piker, is getting worse. He's adjacent to all these people. If you look at some of what he said in the past, described himself as a Marxist. He's saying there's a lot we can learn from Chinese Communist Party. He's using inflammatory anti-capitalist rhetoric all the time. And he also says that Israel is 100 times worse than Hamas, and Hezbollah's got the best flag in the world. I mean, there's so much to walk back there. Where do you start? But that's what they're all meeting with this guy, Ro Khanna, sitting down talking to him for hours. El Sayed campaigning with him in the final days of his campaign for that Senate seat. So how do you know what's a walk back because it's not popular and what they really believe they'll do when they get in?
5: That's right. And it's not a monolithic movement, but it has a fair share of out-of-the-woods lefties. And Ro Khanna, of course, is becoming one of them. And Piker is really the Pied Piper of nuttiness and anti-Semitism. So I think that remains a big test for the far left. Can they get realistic about matters like crime, anti-Semitism? I mean, can they move toward the middle, not just in disavowing the past, but in actually proposing centrist ideas that most Americans, even if they don't support it, would at least find it less objectionable.
0: So El Sayed is has the whole media working for him now, talking about how Obama called him, Newsom called him, Kamala Harris called him, even though he's radical out there, you know, including attending six different DSA functions backed by the DSA, but says he's a capitalist, just no proof of it. Here he is, the media.

0: doing what they do best, covering for this guy. Cut 7.
1: Trump branding Al-Sayed a communist. The candidate is backed by some of the country's leading socialists, but he insists he's a capitalist himself. And tonight he's making it clear he's ready for the attacks.
2: To be very clear, Al-Sayed never said that, but he has appeared with popular Twitch streamer Hassan Piker, who did, but then walked it back. And to be clear, Al-Sayed has justified his relationship with Piker as one in which Piker has following of millions. And just because he appears with him doesn't mean he agrees with everything he says.
0: So they're immediately trying to make good of it. How about this? Cut 6.
3: This is also from the New York Times today about Dr. Al-Sayed. Quote, he embraced people in positions that strategists say carry political peril in a moderate state like Michigan. Dr. Al-Sayed has campaigned with Hassan Piker, the Marxist streamer who critics say has stoked anti-Semitic sentiment, a charge he denies.
2: How effective is the Red Scare in 2026?
4: I have to say, it strikes me as kind of outdated, more than a little outdated. I mean, I think Donald Trump gets a lot of his ideas, his policies from decades ago, from the 80s. I just don't see this resonating a lot. There was not like a huge buildup of, you know, panicking over communism.
0: So they're trying to put him into the mainstream.
5: Absolutely, yes. It's a kind of covering. They're not covering him. They're covering up for him. And they, you know, the old critics say, right? No attempt to really paint it in stark terms when it's a leftist. We'll let the Republicans and conservatives. They'll be the critics. We'll be the painters. We'll try to cover it up as the best we can. That's the media's approach to left-wing radicalism.
0: And now, Michael, you have the Senate race in Michigan, but you also have AOC, who feels like she endorsed Al-Sayed and feels like she's sharing in his victory, and then was asked about how do you make heads or tails of his association with Hassan Piker. So listen to her explanation. Cut 9.
6: When we look at our elections that have happened, we have lost young people. Much hay was made about the fact that we lost young men in the last election. Many of the same consultants that are wringing their hands today were the same ones talking about how we need to go on Joe Rogan and we need to be not so willing to engage in cancel culture.
0: I mean, one avowed Marxist who loves Mao, who killed 20 million people, is like going on Joe Rogan. Is she crazy?
5: Yes, I think there is a real mix-up. They know they're too far left for the center of the country, and therefore they cannot win a national election or even a statewide election in many states. And so they're trying to find some way to smooth all this over. But I think it doesn't work because what you say on the social media, it kind of lasts forever. And so you've got to really be clear in disavowing some of that stuff or it's going to tag you.
0: Yeah, no doubt about it. So we'll see what's going to happen. If you were to put your money down on Rogers or Al-Sayed, do you think Rogers walks away with this one?
5: Look, I don't think it's a walk away. I think the Muslim vote, which I wrote about over the weekend, that the imams throughout Michigan say that you have a moral duty to vote for him because he is a Muslim. These are people, some of them who cheered, celebrated the death of Lindsey Graham. They hope that an assassin's bullet will get Graham's friend, which of course is Donald Trump, so that radicalism is still there. And I think to the extent that Michigan voters, if they want to stamp that out, they've got to vote for Mike Rogers. That's the only way to send that message that this stuff won't fly in Michigan.
0: All right. Thanks so much. Michael Goodwin, The New York Post. Appreciate it.
5: Thank you, Brian.
0: You got it. 1-866-408-7669. Bottom of the hour, Steph Kite. When we come back, I want to talk a little bit about Mayor Mamdani's getting a wake-up call. What's he finding about automatic free U2K? What's he finding out about free buses? What's he finding out about those government-run grocery stores? The answer when we come back. Brian Kilmeade Show.
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0: 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I've been surfing here since I was a kid. Now, seeing my grandson out on the water, it means everything to me. Watching him and taking in the blue waves, the sea breeze, the blurry horizon.
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1: Yeah, I mean, look, it was a hard foul. I don't think that Dejanay intentionally came out to get her across the neck like she did, but it did happen, and I thought it was the right call. But, you know, I one of the things about Nay is that she's going to play her butt off, man. She's going to compete. Nobody's going to go walking in for a layup, and so I don't oppose the hard foul, but I also don't think that she intentionally went for the neck.
2: Got to ask about her response. She went in and she got on social and said white privilege after her getting...
1: Who did this?
2: Dejanay did. Any response to that?
1: No, I don't know anything about that. No response.
3: She's absolutely gutless. That is Stephanie White, the coach of the Fever. Yes. Same with Catherine Clark. Caitlin Clark, as well as Sophie Cunningham, coach. I don't know what her problem is. She always comes up short. And I don't know with Caitlin Clark not sticking up for Sophie Cunningham. I don't get it. She wants to avoid additional scrutiny, maybe. But there's a way of saying, wow, I appreciate you watching my back and being the enforcer and finding a way to step up and deferring, but at the same time taking some press away. Instead, she just wants to stay out of it. And I don't get it. To me, there should be some type of relationship among teammates. I guess it doesn't happen with women. And then you have a coach who's not sticking up for her own players. It's absolutely insane. I think this is why the WNBA is the most twisted league you could possibly imagine. There's nobody stepping in from the commissioner's office. There's no one talking about the ridiculous statement saying this is white privilege because you actually clotheslined a power forward who's going in for an easy layup. And you say, as coach, you don't think she did it on purpose? Are you insane? Of course she did it on purpose. Here's Barstool's Dave Portnoy.
4: Stephanie White, I've been a defender, the coach of the Fever. Get her out of there. Get her out of there. Fire her ass today. I don't want her back on that bench. Stop defending the other players. Oh, she plays hard, DJ. That's just her being her. You see Caitlin in the press conference almost cover her ears and her eyes. Defend your players. First of all, you're wrong. It was a dirty play. She's gone. But when do you ever see... in like the NBA, a coach not defend their own players? She hasn't done it with Caitlin when Caitlin got punched in the throat. She didn't do it. I don't care if you agree with it or not. You're wrong, but it starts to make me think you care more about the overlying social issues and not off other people in the league and saying men can play in the league, because she's one of those players. Coaches, when asked, always is taking the far like left side of it. This isn't politics. Your player got assaulted. Defend your player in the press conference. Be like, yeah, that was a dirty play. She should have hit the showers. She acts like she's the coach of the other team. I don't care if she's the best X's and O's, which she's not. Get her the hell out of there. Either defend your players or get lost.
3: It's absolutely sickening, but the whole league is turned upside down. It makes no sense, this whole league. You would think that women would stand up for women. And the transgender Sophie Cunningham would be somewhat of a hero. Hey, listen, I think women should be playing against women. I don't think men should be playing in this league. But instead, people think that she's being intolerant. So therefore, Royce White and Enos Kanter decide to call the WNBA out. There's nothing in their bylaws that says that man can't play in the WNBA. Nothing. If you declare you're a woman, you can play. So Royce White... and Enos Kanter have declared for the WNBA draft. Listen to White, cut 47.
5: I'm just having a blast in my feminine era. I never thought that I was a woman. You know, I've always trusted the science, and I thought I was a man my entire life. But, you know, after further review, look at my personal preferences, it would appear that I am indeed sometimes identifying as a transgender woman. And I think it's only fair I get a chance to play with some of my queens here in the twilight of my career, my athletic prime.
3: And as Kanter's made a similar statement, they starting to train already. And if he doesn't get drafted, they said they're going to sue. So what are you going to do? The WNBA transfer policy, transgender policy, according to the commissioner, they sent a memo to teams and asked the league's executive will discuss the WNBA gender eligibility policy during a previously scheduled meeting this week. A task force of team presidents and GMs will review the current policy. A task force? Very simple. Do the same thing with the Olympics do. That's it. It will be done. Stop being politically correct. It's just crazy that Sophie Cunningham is the one who's looked at as the problem, or anybody else that stands up looked at as the problem, that you should have women play against women or young girls play against young girls. I never thought this was going to be this big a deal at every level, but now we're going to be seeing it, and you can't avoid it. And it looks like Democrats and these woke leagues are digging in on this transgender policy. Cut 46 is the head coach of Minnesota Lynx, Cheryl Reeve, Cut 46.
6: The narrative that I think that is problematic is to suggest that, number one, that transgender athletes are the biggest problem in women's sports. And I think this is what's bothersome, is that there's a faction of people in our country that are making this a massive issue. We have some issues. Number one, we need to protect trans kids. Every kid. To me, it's a human rights issue.
3: Yes, but when it comes to sports, no one's saying don't protect. Shouldn't you just be able to play against your own gender? And Megan Rapinoe is now retired, is another leading athlete that says, let them play. All right, good luck with that. It's not going to work. Same thing with Title IX in college sports, not going to work. The Olympics are finally stepping up. They're going to make some rules so they don't have the other, you know, train wreck that they had last time with some guy declaring he's a woman and then knocking out women in the boxing competition. When the women complained, they were looked at as intolerant. Those days, thankfully, are over. When we come back, Steph Kite. We talk about President Trump. We talk about what's happened with the Iran war. And we also talk about what's going on with primary day tomorrow.
5: I'm just having a blast in my feminine era.

0: It's Monday morning. Corn's mixed, soybeans, cattle, and hogs are higher. I'm John Perkins with a Brownfield Market Update. Speed wins. That's why Stein is focused on delivering higher-yielding genetics faster than the competition and why they release more new Enlist E3 lines than any other company. Soybeans are up this morning, basically following the lead of soybean and crude oils as they monitor crop weather, expecting mixed, largely seasonal conditions for much of the week. September beans are two higher at 11.61. November's up two at 11.78 and a quarter. September bean meal's down $1.60 at 307.30. September soybean oil's up 75 points at 68.99. Corn's mixed, looking at near-term crop weather, expecting an active weather pattern for parts of the region over the next few days. Unknown did buy 105,000 tons of old crop U.S. corn ahead of the open. September's down a quarter at 438 and three quarters. December's steady at 462. And wheat's higher. The Black Sea remains largely closed for export business due to the ongoing war, and there are crop weather concerns in Argentina, Europe, and Australia. September Chicago's up 7 3/4 at 647.5. Cotton's down. Rice is up out of this afternoon's weekly numbers and Wednesday's monthly supply and demand update. December cotton's down 51 at 83.88. September rice is up 8 at 14.31. Live and feeder cattle are higher, supported by last week's direct trade, Friday's higher close in beef, and as traders watch the distribution of the show list. October live's up 182 at 227.10. December's $2 higher at 226.15. September feeders are up 7 cents at 343.30. And hogs are higher, supported by Friday's higher close in pork. October's up 132 at 83.55. December's $1.37 higher at 74.95. Crude oil's back above $80 a barrel as the questions over the Strait of Hormuz continue. John Perkins, Brownfield.
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Good morning, everybody. We can't rule out an isolated shower or storm this morning. Otherwise, look for a hot and muggy day. A mix of sun and clouds this afternoon. Daytime highs around 91. Heat indices as warm as around 100. Partly cloudy, a stray storm overnight tonight. Lows drop down to 75. Mostly sunny, a scattered storm, 91 on Tuesday. Partly sunny, scattered storms, 88 on Wednesday. I'm meteorologist J.C. Foltz.

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1: Do you believe there should be millionaires in this country?
2: I'm less concerned about millionaires, more concerned about billionaires. We do believe in taxing the hell out of millionaires.
1: If you're the co-chair of the DSA, shouldn't you be more specific than just taxing the hell out of something? What exactly do you mean?
2: So, again, it's democracy, right? And we have to look at what we need to spend and what we need.
3: Right. Democracy. That's exactly what democracy means. What do you need to spend and what do you need? And just tax billionaires who clearly are stealing from working people. That's what she goes on to say. And that is Megan Romer, the DSA co-chair, who is so happy to be clueless. It really staggers my mind. And if I'm a DSA member, I don't know why you keep sending her out. Unless she's proud to say some of the stuff she says, because she's ill-prepared to answer it. Steph Kite joins us now, political reporter at Axios. Steph, it's kind of a crazy time in this primary season. I didn't see this coming. Did you?
4: You know, I think we're all watching after the New York results to see whether this momentum behind progressives, behind this, the Democratic Socialist Party was going to keep building. And, you know, we certainly have seen that be the case. You're looking at places not just like New York City, but also Michigan statewide, where you have these progressive voices continuing to win in the Democratic Party. And I think we're at this point now where we're waiting to see whether this is just a temporary reaction to President Trump. And, you know, obviously, the Democratic Party and voters are not happy with the way things are going, or whether this really is the future of the Democratic Party. Is this becoming, you know, a similar phenomenon to what MAGA was in the beginning for the Republican Party, where it was discounted by the establishment, but then soon enough took over and became the primary force in the party?
3: Well, you know, you were talking about still free markets. You were talking about, building a wall all those days. You talked about, you know, building up defense. These are relatively traditional things that go back and forth. One, you have a total revamp of the focus on the economy, where billionaires aren't allowed, and some of the focus is just on raising taxes. And you see in Mondami's case, bragging about the fact that I'm raising taxes on people with second homes in the city, and evidently consultants were telling him, you know, you don't usually brag about stuff like that. And he's like, no, I'd like to. So it's a totally different approach.
4: It is a totally different approach. And, you know, I think we're going to have to wait and see whether these policies that maybe sound good to people actually end up keeping them on board as we see the impacts, as we see them go into effect. But I do think the fact that we've seen so many voters start looking at Democratic Socialists, start embracing some of these policies, really just goes to show how unhappy people feel about their own economic states. I think it shows that people view the disparity between the haves and the have-nots as, you know, untenable, and we're seeing that energy moving into the Democratic Socialist Party. But it is a question of whether these solutions actually end up working in the long haul, or whether we see kind of a return to the more conservative answer, you know, lowering taxes and moving back towards that direction. But I do think the fact that there are so many people who are now embracing these ideas that were once viewed as so radical shows just how discontented so many average Americans are.
3: But if you look at the numbers and who's voting for who in the primary, forget the general, we're not there yet. Working class are not going for these DSA candidates. It looks like these are college educated young people and rich white people. You're not the minorities that you're thinking that we've been told over and over again are disenfranchised in America. They're going with the more traditional Democrats so far. You've seen that, right?
4: Yeah, no, that is true. And that is a fascinating part of this whole movement that we're seeing, especially in these primary races, to see some of the more, you know, the wealthier, more educated white voters vote for these candidates. I think there is also a question of who actually turns out in primaries versus who turns out in a general election is another element to be watching. But, you know, you point out one danger for the Democratic Party. If they are leaning in this direction and then they lose some of the important voting blocks that have always brought them success in the past, including Black voters, Hispanic voters, et cetera. Do these, you know, more progressive candidates end up bringing more people into the tent, bringing more people along with them, or do they end up pushing away the very voters Democrats need in order to have any success in general?
3: The one thing about it, like you know, you have people who want to raise taxes and you say, well, I want free buses, I want free 2K, I want free preschool. All right. Well, how much? What is the tax rate? How much do you need? What's it going to cost? I'm amazed how few answers they have. I mean, here's Mayor Mamdani last week, cut 22.
5: I think if you have to work to pay your bills, I think that that is one definition of being a part of the working class.
6: So that's everyone with a W-2? Is that kind of...
5: 1099s too. I think it's I'm less interested.
6: So someone making $250,000 a year is working class?
5: I mean, I haven't sat at home and asked myself where it starts and stops.
3: Listen to Megan Romer, the DSA co-chair. She wants to raise taxes too. Cut 21.
1: Do you believe there should be millionaires in this country?
2: I'm less concerned about millionaires, more concerned about billionaires. We do believe in taxing the hell out of millionaires.
1: If you're the co-chair of the DSA, shouldn't you be more specific than just taxing the hell out of something? What exactly do you mean?
2: So, again, it's democracy, right? And we have to look at what we need to spend and what we need.
3: And doesn't believe, she goes, my big focus is going to be on billionaires and Medicare for all. It would be cost $8.7 trillion. Which we'd have to bankrupt every billionaire, it would only last 13 months. So it's amazing. They just have principles, but they don't have any math.
4: Yeah, I mean, that's where, you know, the rubber hits the road here. You know, these ideas sound great. They're appealing on the campaign trail. These are populist ideas. Of course people want health care. Of course they want affordable child care. Of course they want these things. They want free bus rides. But now, you know, you do have to move on. Now that these Democratic Socialists are getting elected, at least at the primary level, we'll see in the general. But also, you know, Mayor Mamdani, for example, they are having to actually work through what do these policies look like in practice. And I do think that is going to raise questions. And, you know, as taxes do increase in some of these areas, is there a pushback? Does that kind of kill the movement down the line? But I think we're not quite there right now. We're in campaign mode and people are able to, you know, say, you know, talk about these policies in a way that's appealing. But to your point, the money has to come from somewhere.
3: So let's talk about what the Senate, and you wrote this in Axios, about what the Senate did before they left. What were Thune's wins? And where did he leave you wanting, where we got to wait till September?
4: Right. So he did, you know, get in a few wins at the end there. Of course, the biggest one was passing the stopgap funding measure, which would avoid a government shutdown. And it's kind of interesting to note, right? It's just early August. The deadline for funding the government is not until October 1st. But Republicans were very nervous about Democrats forcing another shutdown close to the election. And so they were, you know, very eager to get ahead of that fight, especially given the past two or three shutdowns that we've had in the past year or so. So they were managed to remove that as a possibility by passing this short-term funding measure. It included a vote on a hemp amendment that was causing a lot of issues that was ultimately killed. The White House wanted to make sure that amendment died. So they did manage to remove that as a difficulty for Republicans. He also confirmed, of course, Trump's attorney general, Todd Blanche, after a roller coaster of a nomination fight. And then he also, you know, passed a bunch of other nominations in one big block. They had a vote on a voter ID bill to at least show President Trump that Republicans could be mostly united on when it comes to voter ID in particular. And then, of course, Russia sanctions passed as well. But, you know, of course, the budget resolution, the start of reconciliation 3.0 did not end up getting a vote, which is something the White House has been pushing for quite aggressively. They wanted to see the Senate kick off this reconciliation process again. That package would have had, you know, funding for the military for the Iran war. It would have had money for farmers, in addition to some elements of the SAVE Act, some of these election security measures. Ultimately, there were not the votes to pass that bill, even with 50 vote threshold. And Senator Ron Johnson, who is now in charge of the budget committee, ultimately talked to Trump and explained to him they really don't have the votes. And they did not end up voting on that package as was initially expected.
3: So what's interesting is there's a lot of Republicans who aren't on board with the $65 billion needed for the Pentagon. Senator Roger Wicker, for example. What are they going to need to be convinced? What's their holdup?
4: They think there should be more. They think they need more funding for the military in order to really ensure that we have the resources we need, both when it comes to the Iran war, but also these longer term concerns when it comes to competitiveness with China, when it comes to investment in AI and other issues that the defense needs to be moving toward. And there was actually a meeting last week, early last week, with top defense officials and senators, where they were laying out the argument for why they need significant funding. They're talking, you know, the over 1.5 trillion is kind of the number that's been thrown out there as total needs for the Defense Department. And what the White House was arguing, and defense and, you know, Hegseth was arguing, that they needed this smaller bill first, then they could move to a broader package that included even more military funding. But some of these, you know, hawks like Senator Wicker are nervous about breaking it up. They want to be able to provide the Defense Department with everything they need. They don't want to risk not having a chance to pass a fourth reconciliation bill during the lame duck. So that's kind of where the argument comes.
3: And on the sports, reforming college sports, Ted Cruz, there was a flurry of activity on Friday, and Ted Cruz was unable to convince people that this is something they can get behind, even though he's the conservative's conservative. And when it comes to transgender, they said there was some gap in language there, that they feel as though they hadn't really handled transgenders in college sports. So the president tweeted out at the end, but was unable to pass. So are they going to pick that up again?
4: They are likely to try in September, but really you're talking about there's just not a lot of time. And that was a bill that was so close. Like at the start of the week, it felt like there was no way they were going to get it done. By the middle of the week, there was a lot of momentum. People were coming on board, but it was a big package and it directly impacts states so clearly. You know, people are talking to, you know, schools presidents. They're talking to these conferences. It has a lot of impact on people in their state. And senators were just a little bit uncomfortable with such a big package, feeling like they didn't have enough time to really dig into the details. And to your point, the trans issue really ended up being an issue with conservatives. There wasn't enough, you know, convincing that this bill would not, you know, overstep these state laws when it comes to transgender women in sports.
3: So we have the same, you know, Cassidy's angry, Senator Cornyn's angry, Senator Tillis is angry at Trump, and we all know why. And Murkowski, always, they were been sprawling since they both got into politics. And Collins has got a very tough tightrope to walk. But when it comes to the President of the United States, is there anything, do you think there's a danger that Murkowski is going to flip parties?
4: I mean, that question is asked a lot. She has talked about it over the years. You know, she does not necessarily view herself as, you know, fully Republican. She's certainly not in the Trump era of Republican Party. She has so far said that she does not plan to change parties. I think there's always that risk. There's always that possibility. She's a unique voice in the Senate. But, you know, similar to Fetterman on the other side, while she can vote for the other party, vote with the other party, she has so far said that she still believes in Republican principles. But it is a voice to watch.
3: Absolutely. Steph Kite, so much going on. And now I guess we reset until September, but there's a lot of action in the primary season to report on. Thanks so much, Steph. Appreciate it.
4: Thank you.
3: And Axios, he always has the best information. 1-866-408-7669. We'll get to your calls next. 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
5: Good morning once again on this 10th day of August. During the mid-morning, it is time for the market update as we look at the Chicago Board of Trade numbers. And September corn is still lower, down 0.75 cents at 438 and a quarter. December corn down 0.25 cents at 461 and three quarters. And March corn down 0.75 cents at 477. New crop November soybeans up a penny at 11.77 and a quarter. January soybeans hanging on up a penny at 11.92 and a quarter. March soybeans now slip below the 12 mark, up a penny at 11.99 and a quarter. September wheat up 6¾ cents at 6.46 and a half. September meal down $1.60 a ton at $307.30. September oil up 65 cents a pound at $68.89. August live cattle up a dollar at $232.70. October live cattle up $1.72 at $227 even. August feeder cattle down 57½ at $351.07, although October feeder cattle up $1.50 at $336.42. August lean hogs up 22½ cents at $95.72, and October lean hogs up $1.30 at $83.52. The Dow Jones down 85 points at 54,068. The dollar up 19⅞. Crude oil up $2.20 a barrel at $80.39. Silver is up $1.19 an ounce at $64.67, although gold trading down $4.40 an ounce at $43.36. That is your market update during the mid-morning here on your Ag Check radio station. Stay right where you are, where you get all your ag news, markets, weather, and information. I'm Gail Cunningham, where we check in on ag. Good morning.

0: Brian Kilmeade.
1: I've been diagnosed with vascular dementia that my doctors believe may be related, at least in part, to the concussions I experienced during my career. The changes were gradual. At first, they were easy to dismiss as normal aging. Over time, my family noticed it too, and ultimately led us to seek answers from my doctor.
2: So that is Roger Craig, who went to the Hall of Fame over the weekend, talking about, he was a fantastic player, if you don't remember him, with those great 49er teams. They were able to keep such talent together without a salary cap, and he was one of those guys who just was, I'm surprised it took this long for him to get in. Here's more, Cut 55.
1: Two things can be true. Football gave me opportunities beyond anything I could imagine. It helped shape the man I became. At the same time, we know more today about brain health than when I played. And I hope sharing my story encourages people to pay attention to their health and seek help when something doesn't feel right. I want people to know this diagnosis doesn't define me.
2: So that was, he was one of the people that went in over the weekend. You saw a lot on the NFL Network, how they found out that they were going into the Hall of Fame. So many great players came in support of him, as they went for Drew Brees as well. There was a lot of good players that went in this time, and some really good speeches and somewhat controversial speeches too, that I think are borderline, I don't know, they're going to be definitely going to stand out. They took Adam Vinatieri took a shot at Bill Belichick, said he couldn't be at the Hall of Fame meeting because he was at his girlfriend's cheerleading competition. Then said a lot of other things that were pretty funny. But it's always a good weekend when you hear a lot of these players reflect on their careers and the people that were important to them back then. And all those guys in the gold jackets get a chance to hang out with other guys in gold jackets. So it's pretty cool that you had a chance to see that. But it also means the football season's upon us. We already saw one good Hall of Fame game, and now we're going to see all the teams get back in action for abbreviated preseason. Then they'll be ready for the real season coming up in September. And now, after the World Cup, there was a little bit of a lull. Remember, you had the NBA Finals, the World Cup, and then there's baseball's All-Star game that nobody cares about. And now we have a situation where the baseball will take center stage and then give way to football. Eventually, MLS will take over the fall, too, and compete for those eyeballs because they want to be on season with the rest of the world, just the way they're doing it. So understood. That's what goes on in football. Also, you have a situation where in football you have a big protocol now when it comes to head injuries. You see it. There used to be a big pushback. Suck it. You know, you get your bell rung. You sit out. If you sit out, you're weak. Those days are over. You're not actually allowed. They take it out of the coach's hands. They take it out of the team's hands. They put it into the referee's hands, and if they see a big head injury, they're forced to sit out of play, especially if it's a quarterback, it's somewhat controversial. But you don't see the pushback now, especially when Roger Craig comes up and says the things he says. Junior Seau comes out and says, I want to dedicate my brain to science, takes his own life, shoots himself in the chest so they can preserve his brain. Things like these severe situations, it seems like those severe situations have gotten to the point where football really addressed it. I saw Warren Sapp over the weekend, too, Hall of Fame defensive end, number one pick of the Tampa Bay Bucks, came out and said, for my kids, I would never have a kid play tackle football until maybe their senior year in high school. There's no reason for them to play it young. Also, the big option now is you could play flag football. And the reason is not that people are shy about contact, which has a lot to do with the game, the way you tackle and things of that nature, but it's just unnecessary hits that you take that are impossible for the brain to cushion. So when you have former players saying things like that, that's interesting because he keeps the game going. It's never been more popular, especially with girls. Now that the girls and women are playing flag football, now it's going to be in the Olympics. But if there's a way to do it without taking the big hits and saving it for when you go pro or into college, do it.
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5: 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More than 50 Decatur students received new back-to-school clothes and shoes during the Decatur Police Department's annual Shop with a Cop event at Kohl's. Current and retired officers volunteered alongside their families. The Police Benevolent and Protective Association Unit 39 funded the event. Organizers say the program helps students start the school year with confidence and gives officers a chance to build relationships with kids and families outside their everyday duties. Illinois is expanding access to meter-exempt disability parking placards for caregivers. Under a new law, legal guardians who transport individuals with disabilities who can't drive can qualify for placards, and the Secretary of State has launched a pilot program expanding in-person placard services to 14 driver services facilities across the state. More stories, podcasts, and videos at nowdecatur.com.
6: It's driving oil prices back up. I'm Dave Anthony, Fox News. The tension over the Strait of Hormuz has oil up more than 3%. WTI back over $80 a barrel.
7: Iranian officials are now making new demands, calling on the United States to permanently end the war and compensate Iran for damages before the Strait would reopen.
6: But President Trump tells Axios he's playing it low-key, only semi-negotiating with Iran, where inflation is far worse than here. And Fox's Trey Yingst also reports from Tel Aviv.
7: A senior Israeli official told Fox News that they are reviewing credible evidence inside of Iran of mounting economic pressure on the regime. They say regime officials are having to choose where money goes domestically.
6: The earth quaked this morning in South America.
8: The quake was felt in Colombia and Ecuador, with an epicenter around 250 miles west of the Colombian capital, Bogota. According to the U.S. Geological Survey, it had a magnitude of 7.4 and a depth of 66 miles. Reports are coming in of injuries and severe damage to buildings in cities including Pereira and Quibdó.
6: Fox's Jonathan Savage, we are just getting word of at least two deaths now in Colombia. This is the last full day to campaign ahead of primaries in several states. Tomorrow, Minnesota and Wisconsin, Connecticut and Vermont. In Ohio, Congressman Max Miller keeps running for re-election despite calls to drop out of the race. He's passed a deadline that would have let Republicans replace him as the nominee.
9: Still refusing to step aside over abuse allegations made by his ex-wife, the daughter of Ohio Republican Senator Bernie Marino, who's also called Miller unfit to serve following an ugly divorce and bitter custody battle. Allegations that Miller has denied. He represents Ohio's 7th District in the southern and western suburbs of Cleveland, a district that favors the GOP by 5 points, though a seat that Republicans are now worried could flip because of the political fallout.
6: That's Jeff Manasso. 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

0: 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It's Brian Kilmeade.
1: All right, from Midtown Manhattan, heard around the country, around the world, the Brian Kilmeade Show. We're still waiting for our free buses. We are still waiting for free 2K. That's going to be fantastic. It's only going to cost $9 billion instead of $6 billion. But let's not quibble. And also, we're supposed to get a grocery store in every borough at a cost of $30 million per. $30 million. Not bad. This is all part of Mayor Mondami's new vision for New York City, a vision that I guess there's some people here that are looking forward to. I am not. I was just amazed to see some people saying he's very successful. If you watched him get booed in Staten Island on Friday, you realize that many people see right through this guy. Standing by this hour, Tom Carrico. He's a senior fellow with the International Security Program and the director of the Missile Defense Project at the Center for Strategic and International Studies. Why is he so important? Talk about munitions, interceptors. He knows it all. Tomahawks, THAAD missiles. He's got it down. We'll find out what we need and are we willing to spend to do it and how long we're going to have to wait to get it.

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1: Having nuclear weapons.
2: Yep, that's former Secretary of State. Talks are off with the U.S. and Iran. These crazy radicals have some ridiculous demands. Trump's not going to meet any of them and shouldn't. We'll talk about who's got time on their side.
3: Number one.
4: Thanksgiving is also a time that's incredibly painful for many people in our communities.
5: My favorite holiday is Thanksgiving. I don't want to cancel it. I actually love it.
2: Really? Francisco Wong, what a ridiculous candidate she is for governor of Wisconsin. Is Tom Tiffany a real shot at taking that purple state and making it red again? Powerful primary season for DSA Dems as they got 45 candidates through. What's it going to mean for their fortunes in November? We'll see. Christopher Rufo joins us now, a senior fellow and director of the Logan Initiative at the Manhattan Institute. He's also a contributing editor at City Journal. Chris, welcome back. Your thoughts first at where this whole rise of socialism and communism is coming from. Did you see this coming?
6: Yeah, I you know, the last couple of years, it's really been bubbling up. And what I think has happened is that this is the second stage, the so-called woke era, which was really 2016 through 2026, is now finished as a cultural movement. And so they've downgraded or downplayed some of those cultural ideas. You can see even Francesca Hong walking back some of her ridiculous George Floyd era statements. They still have them, but they're quiet about that. And they think that people are feeling economic pain, which is true. And so they're trying to shift from the cultural frame to an economic frame. And look, the bad news is that it's working. People are responding better to these messages than they ever have been. And so I think the conservatives who simply want to dismiss the DSA candidates as fringe or can't compete, I think are going to be seeing some very troubling news in the coming election cycle.
2: In what way do you think that they're going to give Mike Rogers a harder time in winning that Senate seat than Alyssa Slotkin would? Or do you think Susan Collins is going to have a harder time with radicals like the one that's emerging over in Maine?
6: Yeah, I mean, Maine, of course, was a messy race that got disrupted by this resurgence of Me Too against Graham Plattner. But look, they're winning races. And it's always, you know, conservatives always said, well, oh, it's just, you know, the Seattle City Council. Oh, it's just the Seattle mayor. Oh, it's just Los Angeles County. It's just New York City. It's just Colorado and Wisconsin and Michigan. The map for the DSA is expanding. And they have the most important thing about the DSA is that they have a permanent infrastructure of activists who are willing to deploy anywhere. They're highly motivated. They work very hard to gather votes. They know how the voting systems work, especially in blue states. I think we're going to see an increase in the number of DSA-affiliated members of Congress. The Senate is still a harder run. I think that El Sayed and Mike Rogers is going to be a fight, but I don't think that El Sayed doesn't have a chance. And if anything, I think he's right now, as we speak, the slight favorite to win the Senate seat in Michigan.
2: Again, over Mike Rogers.
6: Over Mike Rogers.
2: Even though he didn't get any of the working. He didn't get minorities. He didn't really get working class. He got rich white people and he got students.
6: That's true, but look, Mike Rogers is not going to win. Is not going to win the black vote. I mean, the black vote is going to go Democrat because of the long-standing voting patterns that we've seen over the years. They're going to work very hard to get out the vote. He's going to promise everything as a matter of patronage. El Sayed will. He's locked in on the Arab American vote. I mean, he blew it out in the Democratic primary. They're going to get out their voters, just like Tim Walz got out Somali voters in Minnesota. And it's going to be a fight. And I think the El Sayed campaign sees two things. El Sayed is a charismatic candidate, and charisma does matter in politics. So he has that. He's going to have very sharp messaging, very sharp video production, very sharp advertising. And I think he's also betting on the fact that there's going to be potentially a wave of kind of anti-Trump, anti-Republican sentiment. The generic ballot nationwide is already plus 10 favoring Democrats. If that holds, if that is a true measure of voter sentiment, it's going to be very difficult for Mike Rogers to make up that margin.
2: I just love the way Megan Romer continues to define what a socialist is. And here she is, he's being questioned by David Remnick, Cut 20.

0: Do you believe there should be millionaires in this country?
1: I'm less concerned about millionaires, more concerned about billionaires. I don't have like a hard line where it's where you're good or you're bad.
0: I guess what I'm asking is how much is too much?
1: Yeah, I think the question is less about how much is too much and more about what are you doing to keep and maintain and get that wealth in the first place. I think most billionaires got their wealth because they exploited the working class in some very significant way, usually. We do believe in taxing the hell out of millionaires. Yeah, absolutely.
0: Well, what does taxing the hell out of them mean?
1: Yeah, you know, I don't have like a solid,
0: But shouldn't you? If you're the co-chair of the DSA, shouldn't you be more specific than just taxing the hell out of something? What exactly do you mean?
1: So again, it's democracy, right? And we have to look at what we need to spend and what we need. We don't want to depend on the existence of millionaires because that means people are still getting exploited. So, mm-hmm. So yeah, we need to look at what we need to pay for in the interim, what sort of tax base we need for that to happen, and then and build from there.
2: Really? Does that sound like a well-thought-out plan?
3: She sounds like she could be a university professor,
2: yes,
3: or an HR administrator or a president of a foundation. I mean, look, these ideas are fundamentally empty. These are really emotions, resentments, hatreds that are then given a slim gloss of ideas. That doesn't mean they're not dangerous. And in fact, I think in some ways it means that they're more dangerous because these ideas can shapeshift. The justifications can shapeshift. And what they want to do is they want to hurt not just billionaires. They want to hurt middle class, self-made people, entrepreneurs, businessmen, professionals, you know, somebody who runs a law office in Topeka, is a class enemy of these people, and they want to make that person hurt. And you can do a tremendous amount of damage. I mean, we've seen this playbook here in my home state of Washington State, where they're racking up the taxes on business people and entrepreneurs. And at a certain point, they just leave or they just shut down their operations. They just let employees go. So, look, I'm grateful that of all people, David Remnick, very surprising to be grateful to David Remnick, but he is exposing something that is quite real, the hollowness of these ideas.
2: Yeah, no doubt about it. So you wrote this column, something I knew nothing about. The typhus rats of Los Angeles, a medieval disease, is rocking the county. What is going on?
3: So typhus, of course, is a disease that we thought had long disappeared. We figured out how to manage rodents, manage pests, manage disease. And we thought we had entered the modern world and that typhus outbreaks, plague outbreaks, hantavirus outbreaks were a thing of the past. But in Los Angeles, there's been a 2,300% increase in typhus cases. We'd have recent typhus deaths because the state of California has outlawed all the most effective ways of actually managing the rat population. Homeless encampments are the perfect breeding ground for the rats that carry typhus. And we went down to the scene in Los Angeles, talked to experts. They say that there are now millions of rats breeding under the streets of Los Angeles. They're using the homeless as a method of transmission, and it's only a matter of time before we have a massive outbreak of medieval disease.
2: Are they ready for it?
3: And this is the other thing. We actually pulled 1,000 pages of documents from the county health department in Los Angeles, and the private emails from top county executives to one another and the memorandums and other paperwork indicates they're telling people quietly behind the scenes, we're not ready for this. We can't prevent this. We can't stop this. If there's a big outbreak, we don't have the tools that we need to stop it. So they're just like, it's like the whole machine is being held together by toothpaste and a shoestring. And they're just hoping that the next outbreak doesn't come.
2: Christopher Rufo, always great to talk to you. Senior fellow at the Manhattan Institute, all over it. Thanks, Chris.
3: All right, keep it up, Brian.
2: You got it. 1-866-408-7669. The bottom of the hour, we break into the latest with the Iranian situation with the man who knows more about munitions than maybe anyone else in the country, that what we need, what we have, and what we still can use. And coming up next, we'll continue to move forward with this talk about what's happening not only with the WNBA, but what is happening with this rise of socialism. As you see, people are getting used to it, but I don't know anybody that likes it. including a lot of people on the left. Julian Epstein, the latest Democrat to leave the party because of this. James Carville came out and said, if Hassan Piker becomes a leader in the Democratic Party, I am leaving the Democratic Party. Don't move.
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14: I'm Gianna Gelosi with your Fox True Crime Minute. A fatal shooting last week stunned the city of Chino Hills, about 35 miles east of downtown Los Angeles. Prosecutors say the execution-style killing stemmed from an ongoing business dispute between the victim and one of his abductors. Authorities say John Chuan Bo, 66, and his brother Zhang Fang Bo, 67, led sheriff's deputies on a car chase after kidnapping Shakur Ikebar, who was 60, from his Chino Hills home. That chase ended about a mile away, and John Chuan Bo got out of the car and surrendered to police. His brother then dashed to the back of the vehicle and shot Ikebar, who was stuffed in the trunk. Cops then opened fire, and Zhang Fengbo died at the scene. Public filings show Ikebar and Zhang Fengbo were business associates in an investment company. Despite not firing the shot, John Chuanbo, the sole survivor, has been charged with murder with a special circumstance of kidnapping, which prosecutors say could lead to the death penalty. There's more on this story at foxnews.com or subscribe to the Fox True Crime Podcast. I'm Gianna Gelosi with your Fox True Crime Minute.
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16: Our paramedics responded to a home in Hollywood Hills. After a short time, had to pronounce the victim dead.
17: I came because I believe that the nuclear arms race has got to end for the sake of the world.
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19: Count number one, not guilty by reason of insanity. A look of wonder came to the faces of John Hinckley's parents. That's the count charging him with attempting to kill the President of the United States.
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0: He's so busy, he'll make your head spin. 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
1: Up ahead of the field, lays it in. Plus the foul. And then Cunningham gets into the face of DeJounte Carrington.
2: Trying to prevent the layup, but that is just...
3: Watching it live, it was going to be a flavor too.
4: And so DeJounte Carrington, who had been off to an incredible start, is now ejected from the game following that hard foul on Sophie Cunningham.
3: Happy that Sophie's okay, because man, that's a hit.
5: Yep, that is the Chicago Sky guard, DeJounte Carrington, ejected after officials upgraded her foul. Had to upgrade it, by the way, on Indiana Fever guard Sophie Cunningham to a flagrant, kicking her out. After the game, Carrington posted the white privilege on social media. That's why she was kicked out, because she was Sophie Cunningham's white. I mean, that's farcical. I think you guys realize that. Cunningham rejected that characterization, saying the ejection had nothing to do with race, Sophie. And meanwhile, she holds on no personal animosity towards Carrington. Fever head coach Stephanie White, who previously coached Carrington, said the officials made the correct call by ejecting her, but added she did not believe the foul was malicious. Are you kidding me? Let's listen to her explain how she saw this foul in the W. And this is just the latest thing. I can't believe how much I'm even talking about this. This is Stephanie White, cut 45.
6: Yeah, I mean, look, it was a hard foul. I don't think that DeJounte intentionally came out to get her across the neck like she did. But it did happen, and I thought it was the right call. But, you know, I one of the things about Nay is that she's going to play her butt off, man. She's going to compete. Nobody's going to go walking in for a layup. And so I don't oppose the hard foul. But I also don't think that she intentionally went for the neck.
7: Got to ask about her response. She went in and she got on social and said white privilege. After her getting...
6: Who did this?
7: DeJounte did. Any response to that?
6: No, I don't know anything about that. But no response.
5: That was gutless. Why don't you say it? If you don't know it, Stephanie White is white. So she'd just say, I don't see race have anything to do with this. I coach both players. I don't think race has anything to do with this. So there were protests outside the arena, demonstrated gathered outside Chicago's United Center over Cunningham's recent comments opposing transgender women competing in women's sports. Yes, transgender activists protested there, and supporters of Cunningham held signs and wearing her number 8 jersey nearby. But they were quiet. The other ones were screaming because they want to see men play against women, I guess. It's crazy. The transgender policy, the WNBA transgender policy is so vague. It really, if you declare yourself a woman, I'm pretty sure you can play in the league. It hasn't really been done yet, but it's about to, because this guy, Royce White, who's running for office, by the way, he's a Minnesota Senate candidate, said, I think I'll be a WNBA player. He was the number 1 draft pick and an NBA player briefly. Here he is, cut 48.
8: You know, it's just astounding that the WNBA can't define the W in the name. And I think we're going through a very necessary conversation about who's actually eligible to play in some of these professional sports leagues, I guess on both sides of the gender spectrum. But my goal is to help elevate the WNBA. I think the ticket prices and the attendance, will soar. I think the audience, the live audience will increase. And I think ultimately it's good for the game. It's going to help evolve the game.
5: Okay. So that's a bit of a sideshow, but just to just call them out, I appreciate that. Caitlin Clark, the teammate of Sophie Cunningham, who made her name because Sophie Cunningham is known as pretty much her bodyguard. Would she go to Sophie's defense? The answer is no. Cut 52.
9: I think for us, it's not really a discussion we really have in our locker room. I think it's for leagues and the governing bodies to work with their athletes to find solutions, but our focus is on basketball, and that's what we talk about and how we can get wins, and obviously we didn't do that tonight, so need to find an area to improve in that way.
10: Do you have any, reaction to the...
9: I just answered for you.
5: No. I guess she just wants to play basketball, but I just do think this is a time in which it would be nice for her to stick up for Sophie Cunningham, but she kind of wants it just to go away, which I understand to a degree, going away. So I guess we're going to see. And by the way, Sophie says, I am not voting. I'm not bringing up voting. You're never going to find out who I voted for. That's not part of this discussion. So Charlotte Wilder and Madeline Hill, the sports gossip show on Sophie Cunningham, doing a blatant right-wing grift. That's what they are calling it. Cut 53.
11: Sophie Cunningham is doing a pretty blatant, like, right-wing grift.
12: Yeah. She's doing a hard pivot right. And I just think that she knows what she's doing, and she knows that ultimately her basketball career is only going to be so long. She's not the best player. She's not.
11: You know, now all these anti-trans protesters are showing up at outside WNBA games, and Sophie is still fanning the flames.
5: By making a stand on something that is a 90-10 issue in the country, but that 10% mostly plays or watches the NBA. WNBA, excuse me. We come back. We go to the serious stuff now. Tom Carrico is going to be with us. I want to talk about the next foot forward in Iran. Does the president have more time, or does Iran have more time? When you look at their economy cratering, you would think that they don't have as much time. The problem is they don't care about their people. When they show unrest, they just hang them. So those are the types of people that either take over the country or they pay the price with their lives. Brian Kilmeade.

0: Good morning, everybody. We can't rule out an isolated shower or storm this morning. Weather-wise, look for a hot and muggy day. A mix of sun and clouds this afternoon. Daytime highs around 91. Heat indices as warm as around 100. Partly cloudy, a stray storm overnight tonight. Lows drop down to 75. Mostly sunny, a scattered storm, 91 on Tuesday. Partly sunny, scattered storms, 88 on Wednesday. I'm meteorologist J.C. Foltz.
1: News, I'm Roxanne Evans. Iran says the Strait of Hormuz will stay closed until the U.S. changes course. President Trump stepping up economic pressure. Ukraine launches a major drone attack inside Russia, killing at least 13 people as fighting escalates. And several states holding primaries tomorrow. In South Carolina, voters will fill the late Senator Lindsey Graham's seat. His sister, the interim senator, joined Fox and Friends to weigh in on key issues.
2: They talk about affordability. They talk about gas prices. They talk about the price of groceries. They talk about the cost of health care. I have two daughters with serious health issues, so I know how it feels to pay outrageous medical bills. It's a struggle. It can easily bankrupt a family.
1: Darlene Graham will hold a rally with President Trump tonight. 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
4: I'm Joe Pott. Yesterday at Busch Stadium, the Cardinals come away with a series win against the Colorado Rockies. Cardinals built up a 4-1 lead before the Rockies scored twice in the sixth. They had another in the eighth to tie the game at four before the Cardinals had some late runs of their own. Two hits to start the eighth inning from Mason Wynn and Nathan Church, and with two outs, J.J. Weatherholt did this.
5: First pitch, it's on the way. Swing and a fly ball in the center field. Garrick is there. He can't get it. Two runs are going to score. J.J. Weatherholt is driven in two. He's going to try and go for three. Here's a throw. He's in safely. Cardinals on top.
4: They would add another from Ivan Herrera. They win it 7-4 yesterday. Tonight, the Phillies are in town to begin a three-game series. 6:45 with the first pitch. 5:50 with the pregame show right here on the Cardinals Radio Network. 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
1: We have literally massive amounts of ammunition. We always want more. We have to have more. We have other things maybe come up. You maybe come up and maybe don't come up. Hopefully nothing else does come up. When Biden gave him so much, Biden gave $300 billion worth of ammunition. You know, when I left, it was full. And he gave a lot of it away.
2: So Patriot missiles have fallen from 2,200 before the war to fewer than 827. THAAD missiles from 452 to fewer than 278. The U.S. fired off more than 850 Tomahawk cruise missiles and more than 1,000 Patriots and THAAD interceptors. The U.S. also used more than 1,300 of the Army's tactical ballistic missiles in the initial weeks of the fighting. But what's left? And the president says, yeah, listen, we don't have as much top-notch. We have other stuff left. Tom Carrico knows all about it. He's one of this nation's premier missile defense experts, and he is also the director of the Missile Defense Project, the Center for Strategic and International Studies. Tom, how would you characterize the state of our, let's say, first off, on the interceptors?
3: Yeah, Brian, appreciate it. Look, I think it's important to really come at this from a very objective and factual approach. And this topic has gotten rather polarized and kind of like, if you're talking about this issue, you're not for the war, you're for Iran or something like that. The facts are the facts, and the facts are that we have been expending an enormous number of long-range strike and air and missile defense interceptors, an enormous number. You talked about the number of THAADs and Patriots and Standard missiles. It's kind of shocking in many respects, and it's of course a credit to our missile defense capabilities that we're able to shoot down hundreds and hundreds of ballistic missiles with these things that are not getting through. But nevertheless, in terms of the overall inventory numbers that you noted, it's pretty bleak. And the reason that matters is while we're achieving some degree of tactical success here, certain missile defense is very effective for the Iran thing, it really degrades our conventional deterrence, long-range strike and air missile defense, for other things, for Europe, for the Pacific, all the things that, you know, this administration has talked about, the need to focus on China as the pacing threat and as the major threat. And it's going to make it that much harder to do that. So it's a problem.
2: So right now the president feels as though, I guess the Gulf states feel as though they're not properly protected. And are they right? And also the fact is a lot of them don't know how to use our stuff, essentially. Jordan was unable to use a lot of the interceptors we had given him. We kind of had to take them over from them on our bases. Have you found that to be correct?
3: Yeah, I'm not so sure about Jordan. Jordan doesn't have much on that front. But other folks, you've seen news stories about the Saudis and the Emiratis and other folks that do have their Patriots and their THAADs. I think I'll put it this way. There have been news reports about how their shot doctrine is rather aggressive, which is to say shooting more interceptors at incoming threats. When you do that, you're going to run out more quickly. And so that sort of shot doctrine discipline, it's kind of understandable when you have a threat coming in and it's headed to the King's Palace or something like that. But at the same time, you have to be disciplined so that you have enough left for the next time Iran attacks. And so the reports are that some of our partners have even more depleted their Patriot stores than we have, for instance. And so that's an issue. I think that's informing, you might say, the what appears to be sort of bandwagoning and the kind of the readiness with which Saudi and other folks are for some kind of a deal that just makes this problem go away. I always say that missile defense is not about winning a conflict. It won't win a conflict for you, but it just buys time to prosecute the conflict by other means. It does not guarantee that policy leaders, political leaders, or military leaders will do a good job of it, but it buys time to do so.
2: So when you talk about giving licenses to countries like Ukraine, are you for that? To build their own Patriots?
3: There's two countries right now that have or the process of getting licensed production. Japan, which has for a number of years been producing the PAC-3, that's the hit-to-kill Patriot, and Germany is getting into the PAC-2, that's a blast frag, it's actually a bit bigger missile. Germany is getting into major production of PAC-2. The prospects for Ukraine doing it, the president did remark that, make that remark, I say not an announcement, but a remark, when he was meeting with Zelensky. I think that came as a surprise to just about everybody. And he, you noticed that he kind of walked that back the other day. I think that it would be very productive to get the Ukrainian defense industrial base building some kind of missile defense interceptors. Maybe it's Patriot, maybe it's something else, or it may also be, frankly, better for Patriot production to be perhaps going on in Europe and within NATO Europe. As soon as you try to stand up a production in Ukraine, you can bet that the Russians will target it. So I think there's a number of courses of action here that are being analyzed and pursued. And I think that the president's kind of walking back that initial remark, I think that was about late last week, is entirely to be expected. But in general, the overall need for more supply side, more producers of interceptors generally, that's certainly there.
2: So to build a light, if they do get the licenses, how long will it take to make their own?
3: Well, I'm a little skeptical that they are going to get a license for Patriot, but whether it's Patriot, whether it's anything else, it's going to take a while to stand up a production. But actually, the real issue is not that. It's the supply chain. And so, you know, you've got the United States, you've got others who are doing their darndest to go to max production on Patriots in the United States, for instance. Well, the supply chain for the pieces of that are not going to, you know, rise up out of the earth in Europe spontaneously. At that point, you're kind of competing with the production of Patriots elsewhere. Now, the Deputy Secretary of Steve Feinberg put out a memo that was reported on this week calling for additional rapid production, calling on industries to try to figure out we have to go even faster than the munitions ramp that they've kind of put in place or at least designed over the past 18 months or so. It's unclear what that is. It's understandable that the Pentagon would be doing this because, you know, the munitions ramp, that was all before Epic Fury. Post-Epic Fury, now we have to, I would say, actually get on a wartime footing. We've been talking about getting on a wartime footing. We're not. We're not on it on the production side. And the reason we're not, for one thing, is we haven't appropriated. Congress hasn't appropriated for this stuff. So we're kind of saying we need to be on a wartime footing. But you'll know that we're there when Congress feels the urgency sufficient to pass appropriations as if there was a war on. And there is a war on.
2: So when we see the... When we look at the fact that Pete Hegseth has come out and says, I'm pushing hard for a reorientation, for striking a framework agreement with innovators, Anduril, Co-Aspire, and Zone 5 to quickly produce a new family of low-cost air-launched cruise missiles. How real is that? How much is that a long-term approach?
3: So I give the Pentagon a credit here. That particular initiative, low-cost containerized munitions, LCCMs, that I think is very positive. Now, granted, they're not going to have the legs or the range of a Tomahawk, but that contract, that initiative is for thousands of cruise missiles, and we need that. It doesn't substitute for the longer-range capabilities, but it's very positive. It is easier to build cruise missiles on the strike side than it is to build the defensive stuff, which has to be much more exquisite to, you know, hit, say, a maneuvering target coming in at Mach 10 or whatever it is. So that, I think, is very positive, and I'm hopeful on that front that some of these companies will be able to crank these out.
2: Tom Carrico is our guest, senior fellow at the International Security Program and director of the Missile Defense Project. So how is Ukraine and Russia revamped in real time how we look at missile defense as it relates to drones and as it relates to being logical about when we use the Patriots, when we use the drone to knock down a drone or knock down a would-be rocket?
3: You're right. I'm glad you said it that way because there's probably no more tired cliche than using a $4 million Patriot against a $40,000 drone. As a practical matter, we and the Ukrainians tend to reserve our Patriots for and THAADs for the ballistic threats or higher end threats. The low-flying Shaheds are frankly likely to be flying under the minimum altitude engagement of a Patriot. And so what people don't seem to appreciate, or I think you, the way you asked it suggests it, that in fact we do have a lot of count of drones killing drones. We have the Coyotes, we got the Mirops, and these other things. The problem is that drone defense, because they are low and slow, and they're going to crest the horizon, you know, fairly late, that is very much a point defense problem. You have to have your defensive drone next to whatever it is that you want to defend. It's going to have limited range because of the terrain and horizon problem. That means that it's going to be very hard to have point defenses everywhere all the time. And so a lot of what is getting through, I suspect, is because it's probably hitting things that don't even have defenses on site. And that really comes down to a capacity problem, manning problem. But it's difficult to be everywhere all the time.
2: How do you explain that Iran still has missile strength? How do you explain they still have an arsenal?
3: Mm-hmm. Well, look, the president said, what, 6 weeks ago or something like that, that he estimated they may have had 20% left of their missile force. That's pretty remarkable. And remember, Marco Rubio and others at the very outset of this said, hey, one of our objectives is to degrade their missile program heavily. And the answer to your question, Brian, is scud hunting is hard. Left of launch, finding these missiles buried underground tunnels, that's hard. The element of deception and passive defense, hiding these things so it's not easy to use our precision-guided munitions to get them. We can have all the satellites in space that we want with staring at every inch of Iran, but if it's underground, it's going to be hard to see them. And so scud hunting is hard, and left of launch is hard. And so the takeaway here is you want to try to do that, but it's also important to have expectation control. And that's why, you know, there's sometimes hand waving. Well, we shouldn't do the missile defense stuff, or as much of the missile defense stuff, because we're just going to strike them on the ground. Well, what we're seeing is that's harder than you'd like it to be.
2: Know that about it. So when you talk to the president, he thinks that we can get everything back up and run like 12 to 14 months, get to a place he's comfortable with. Do you think that's too optimistic, too pessimistic?
3: In the sense of everything in terms of facilities.
2: Like more Patriots, more THAADs.
3: Yeah, that's probably a little optimistic. It's probably going to take between 2 and 3 years to rebuild from whenever we hit go. It'd probably take at least 2 or 3 years to replenish what we've used up over the past 6 months, just to get back to January 2026 levels. So it's gonna take a while. That's why, you know, it is going to our conventional deterrence capabilities are just as a practical matter going to take a hit. But there's one other thing that the president said that, you know, thinking you quoted in the very beginning, or maybe you had a recording, when he said, we have lots of other munitions. Well, he's right about that. We have 140,000 JDAMs, which are kind of glide bombs, for instance. But we have all these things. We have gravity bombs, but we're not using them. And why are we not using them? This is very interesting. We're using those 1,000-kilometer Tomahawks, real standoff capability, versus the JDAMs, which are stand-in capability. And the reason, I think, has to do everything to do with risk tolerance. When you want to take out a country the size of Iran, if you will that end, you have to also will the means to do so. And nobody wants to have American pilots flying over top potential air defenses or man pads. Nobody wants to do that, but you may have to achieve the goal. And that's the dilemma, which is that on the one hand, they want these very aggressive goals, but it would appear that the prosecution of those goals is done with a high risk aversion in terms of flying over Iran. Israel last year during the 12-day war, they achieved air superiority and we're dropping gravity bombs with impunity all over the place. And so I think it really comes down to we could be doing more. It's hard to do everything from the air, to be sure, but it's really hard to do everything from standoff.
2: Wow. A lot going on, Tom, but a lot of pressure on the missile defense production, and people want answers, and you just gave it to us. Thanks so much.
3: Thanks, Brian.
2: You got it. All right, when we come back, we'll wrap up the hour. Brian Kilmeade Show.
0: It's Brian Kilmeade.
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10: Temperatures being 30 degrees above average.
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12: A key Senate race is in North Carolina. The Democratic candidate is former Governor Roy Cooper, who won the state by 5 points in 2020. But in 2024, President Trump won the Tar Heel state by 3 points. What about this year? Our Fox News survey of North Carolina voters shows Cooper leads Republican Michael Whatley by 9 points. Some of that is because of greater party loyalty among Democrats. 97% back Cooper, while 87% of Republicans support Whatley. Plus, independents favor the Democrat. Another thing Cooper has in his favor is his personal rating. 54% of North Carolinians have a favorable view of him, compared to 40% for Whatley. And by an 8-point margin, more Democrats than Republicans say they're extremely motivated to vote. We hope you're motivated to visit our homepage, foxnews.com/poll. I'm Dana Blanton. That's your Poll Parade.
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1: Who is the Democrat who's going to stand up and say, I'm a white guy, I'm not a racist because I don't think white people are worse? That we're all the same. Humans are not good people.
2: No.
1: They're just aren't. We've all done horrible things of every race. There's slavery, it wasn't invented in 1619. No. Everybody did it throughout history. They didn't even think it was wrong. In the Bible, there's lots of rules about it. None of them are, don't do it.
3: That is Bill Maher making a lot of sense again, practical sense. I know he had Mike Rowe on over the weekend, and Mike Rowe talks about how he's going to bat for blue-collar workers, and some people are mad that he's on the Bill Maher show, and other people are mad he's on Fox shows, and that's just the way it is, but people are coming around to what a lot of practical people are saying. I think we're getting less and less partisan. I think the new thing is going to be somewhere in the middle. You see these extremes that people just can't tolerate, like James Carville and Bill Maher. Look at what's going on with their party and going crazy. And other people see what's going on with Republicans, and they get upset about certain things. I think there's going to be a practical sense of hopefully reasonable people will become in vogue again. I'm not sure it's going to happen in these midterms, but we'll see shortly. Just keep in mind, too, I'm going to do the show One Nation last night. We do it live last night at 10 o'clock live. So a quick turnaround today. But don't forget, Uniting the States, you can pre-order now. It's the six crucial moments that forge the American miracle that's coming out October 14th. And we got some live shows in between where everybody who comes to the show gets a book. And it's going to be when it comes out. So not only do you get a ticket, and we have a fun show where everything comes to life. We bring history to life and give a accurate depiction of it in a fun, entertaining way. But coming up on October 16th, Red Bank, New Jersey, Uniting the States tour will stop at Count Basie Center. The next night, Westbury, New York, over on Long Island, Westbury Music Fair. And then we'll be doing different events you'll see online. But November 7th, we'll do another show in Clearwater, Florida. The next day, November 8th, in Jacksonville, Florida. BrianKilmeade.com for tickets. One's Ruth Eckerd Hall. The Jacksonville, Florida is going to be at the Florida Theater. We were there 2 years ago. It was fantastic. And then I'll be closing it out on the United States tour for the year in Chesterfield, Missouri. Think St. Louis. And we'll be at the Factory. We were there a year ago. It's a fantastic venue. It's hard to imagine one better. That'll be on the 21st. So just go to BrianKilmeade.com. And, of course, every show will be different. It's going to be streamed on Fox Nation. And for those people that love patriotic, motivational, inspirational nights, it always seems to work out. Well, that's our goal, and that's our approach. So thanks so much for listening, everyone. Keep it right here. And BrianKilmeade.com for all those tickets and more. Don't move.

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2: This is RJ Crace with your Stories Now, brought to you by Jesse Heating and Air. Great products and great people, treating you the way you want to be treated since 1979. Illinois is falling further behind in its goal of bringing all school districts up to adequate funding levels. The State Board of Education has released details of how it will distribute $9.3 billion in evidence-based funding for public schools in the upcoming year. That's $350 million more than last year, but fewer districts will be funded at or above 90% of their adequacy target, and the adequacy gap in school funding will grow to $6.8 billion. Education Superintendent Tony Sanders blames that on rising costs and a sharp drop in recent years in certain kinds of business taxes. He says he still believes the evidence-based funding formula is working and that overall the state is making strides. This past weekend for the Hot 25, now Decatur and the Bob Brady Auto Group were at the 217 Alts Wiffle Ball Classic. Photos on the Now Decatur Facebook page. More at nowdecatur.com.
3: Pressure on negotiators. I'm Lisa Brady, Fox News. Iran's supreme leader calling for unity among his people while making new demands in talks with Oman on reopening the Strait of Hormuz.
4: Iran's Supreme National Security Council issued a fresh statement over the weekend calling on the United States to permanently end the war and compensate Iran for damages before the strait would reopen. Iran's foreign minister says even if a deal is reached, it doesn't necessarily mean the strait will stay open.
3: Fox's Trey Yingst in Tel Aviv. For now, a U.S. naval blockade of Iranian ports remains in effect. President Trump emphasizing the economic effects on Iran and telling Axios the U.S. is semi-negotiating. But renewed tension sending oil prices back up, with U.S. crude getting back over $81 a barrel. Voters head to the polls in several more states for primaries tomorrow, including Wisconsin, where Democratic Socialist candidate Francesca Hong is considered the frontrunner to win the nomination in the governor's race.
5: Hong has plenty of progressive support, but has not received a direct endorsement from Alexandria Ocasio-Cortez or Bernie Sanders. Now, that's been chalked up to Wisconsin being such a presidential battleground. AOC this weekend, though, laughed off her side's past support for DSA-aligned stances like abolishing prisons and police. While outgoing Democratic Governor Tony Evers doesn't see the controversial takes as a thing of the past, he actually broke his own pledge to stay neutral in the race and endorse Milwaukee County Executive David Crowley. Evers fears that nominating a socialist would effectively be giving away the keys to the governor's mansion.
3: Fox's Alexandria Hoff in Madison. Congressman Tom Tiffany is considered the likely Republican opponent facing a political newcomer in the GOP primary. Minnesota, Connecticut, Vermont also have primaries tomorrow. And South Carolina will choose a new Republican nominee for Senate from a crowded field that includes Senator Darlene Graham, appointed to finish her late brother Lindsey's term. America is listening to Fox News.
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14: Good morning, everybody. We can't rule out an isolated shower or storm this morning. Weather-wise, look for a hot and muggy day. A mix of sun and clouds this afternoon. Daytime highs around 91. Heat indices as warm as around 100. Partly cloudy, a stray storm overnight tonight. Lows drop down to 75. Mostly sunny, a scattered storm, 91 on Tuesday. Partly sunny, scattered storms, 88 on Wednesday. I'm meteorologist J.C. Foltz.
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6: All right, let's do it. The Markley, Van Camp, and Robbins Show. Jamie Markley, David Van Camp, Scott Robbins. So let me get this straight. One of the things we learned over the weekend, all this woke stuff from 5-6 years ago, that was just woke crazy.
20: Oh, yeah.
6: We're beyond that now.
20: Yeah, we're gonna laugh it off now.
21: This is woke 2.0 now?
6: Apparently.
20: Yeah.
6: Because the beginning of woke was a little ridiculous.
20: Mm-hmm.
6: AOC is going to explain, Scott.
21: I was
6: going to
21: say, I need to hear this.
20: Well, yeah, so this is Socialist Representative Alexandria Ocasio-Cortez talking about another big primary tomorrow in Wisconsin with Socialist Francesca Hong apparently likely to win. She's a big supporter of abolishing prisons, defunding police, but is trying to moderate that now because she now doesn't believe things that she believed 5 minutes ago, or at least that's what she says. So AOC was on ABC with John Carl, who asked about the nutty policies that AOC and others have advocated for.
6: Yeah, good question.
22: These races ultimately are local, and all politics are local. My understanding is that is that Francesca Hong has made clear her present stances to her electorate.
17: Yeah, she's moved away from a lot
22: right,
17: of that.
22: She's moved away from it. And I have a local city councilman that has this saying, woke one was crazy.
17: Woke one was crazy. Okay, that's
22: true. And I think that what's important is that we have to assess what
17: was it? I mean, it didn't move in.

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1: Especially during COVID, there was a huge opening of the Overton window. We were shut down. There was some of the highest unemployment rates that we have seen because of those shutdowns. Yeah. And I think that the doors were really open in trying to entertain any and every policy that was going to get us to a better place. And I actually think that the discussions that had that were had in that time were quite fruitful.
2: No,
3: they weren't.
2: No, three jamokes on the radio could figure out common sense things like shutting down schools, bad idea.
3: Yeah.
2: The masking didn't make sense, especially for a two-year-old.
3: Mm-hmm.
2: And defunding the police is absolutely insane.
3: Yes, it is. And letting people riot without challenge or pushback is also insane.
2: Correct.
3: And gets people hurt, ruins lives. And I get so pissed off when I hear her and John Carl. Yeah, it was a little nutty there. No, because all I think about are the two women that we highlighted at the time. Like this lady in West Philly in 2020 under woke one. Yeah, it was crazy.
2: Oh, this woman in Philly, this was just sad.
4: We're watching what we put together fall apart in a matter of minutes. We need some security on this land now, not tomorrow, not later. But I need you to get somebody down here to protect it so they won't go back in it.
3: Yeah. It was kind of crazy, woke one.
2: Yeah. When we were saying fiery but mostly peaceful and BLM forever, and yeah, we know that there was a crazy amount of looting going on, but it was a good time, though. Fruitful conversations.
3: Fruitful conversations. Let's hear from the lady in Minneapolis in 2020.
2: Oh, we go to Minneapolis now, okay.
5: How was last night?
6: Scary.
2: Oh, gosh.
6: I live in the high-rise right back here, and I'd seen them as they came down Lake Street. But then they turned and started coming over here, and I'm sitting up looking out my window. And they went straight to Office Max, the dollar store, and every store over here that I go to. I have nowhere to go now. I have no way to get there because the buses aren't running. These people did this for no reason. It's not going to bring George back here. George is in a better place than we are.
2: Well,
6: last night, I'm going to be honest, I wish I was where George was because this is ridiculous. These people are tearing up our livelihood. This is the only place I could go to shop. And now I don't have anywhere to go. I don't have anywhere to get there.
2: Yeah, fruitful conversations during that time.
3: Let's laugh it up. Let's laugh it up. I mean, hasn't that lady with her privilege ever heard that a riot is the language of the unheard?
2: That's right. That was used at that time.
7: God, that's sad.
3: Yes, it's terrible.
7: That mentally took me right back there, and I feel so terrible.
3: I hope
7: things turned out okay for her. I really do. God, that's terrible. Woke one. Shut up.
2: Oh, yeah.
7: Just sit down with your woke anything.
2: People were trying to board up, you know, storehouse fronts, saying, BLM, we support.
3: Yes.
2: Please. We love black people. Please don't loot our place.
3: Well, or like black-owned business was scrawled across the front.
2: Yes.
3: Like, it's
7: like that was going to stop
3: like
7: them.
3: The blood of the lamb on Passover. Yeah. You know?
2: Exactly.
7: Yes. I thought the same thing. Yep.
2: That's exactly it.
7: You know, and the thing is, not only that, but it was the intimidation aspect of the whole thing. I mean, people were afraid to go shopping at a store they frequented their entire life because there were a bunch of people stirring around in the parking lot.
2: Well, yes.
7: You know, and this crap was just put up with.
2: Yeah, intimidation. And if you're driving a car just trying to get to work, you can't go through here.
7: We control this street now.
2: Right.
7: Are you kidding me?
3: And if you even dared to say what AOC just said, woke one was a little crazy. If you dared to say that at the time, you were a Nazi. You were a fascist. You were a white supremacist who wanted to kill black people. Screw AOC.
2: Oh, yeah.
3: Laughing about this now.
2: And you're supposed to be our leaders during this time.
3: Mm-hmm.

0: You already failed once. You don't get to fail again, except for the nutty people that vote for you. I don't understand it.
1: I think there's such a short memory with a lot of people that they this kind of stuff, because we're seeing it. I mean, they forgot all about what happened. I mean, they're going to have a socialist run everywhere now.
0: Oh, yeah.
1: And winning a lot of times. So, you know.
0: So woke one was crazy, but let's see. What else came out of woke? Oh, if you identify as the opposite sex just because you say it, it's so.
1: Yeah.
0: And the big topic of conversation now is the WNBA.
1: Yes. This makes my day, by the way.
0: Enes Kanter Freedom.
1: Yes.
0: Says, hey, I'm eligible now. I'm serious about this. People are like, hey, he's just pretending. Yeah. Well.
1: He's not alone.
0: This isn't everybody that's going down that road, really?
2: They're very transphobic, actually. I, for one, think that Enes Kanter Freedom is just a gorgeous, brave woman.
0: Well, and also Royce White.
2: Yeah.
0: Former first-round draft pick.
2: He got his first wig.
0: And he's feeling feminine.
2: Yeah.
0: Griff Jenkins was interviewing him on Fox. He didn't even know quite what to say, really.
3: Right now, I'm just having a blast in my feminine era. I never thought that I was a woman. You know, I've always trusted the science, and I thought I was a man my entire life. But, you know, after further review, a strong look at my personal preferences, it would appear that I am indeed sometimes identifying as a transgender woman, and I think it's only fair I get a chance to play with some of my queens here in the twilight of my career, my athletic prime.
0: Yes!
2: Absolutely. You go, girl.
0: Scotty Robbins, you've been wishing for this for a while?
1: I have, man. I called for it a long time ago, and I said, what's going to happen when this does happen? It would eventually is going to happen. You just had a feeling it would. You know, if for no other reason, they're making a point.
2: Well, they've got a all hands on deck meeting at the league.
1: Yeah, and what are they going
2: to
1: do?
2: To decide who the woman is.
1: Right, exactly, right.
0: Because what we were talking about this off air, what do you got to do? You got to figure out who's telling the truth and who's not.
1: Yeah, and how do you do that?
0: Like, hey, these guys are just acting. Well, what about the one over in France?
1: Yes.
0: Who's dominating the league?
1: Yes.
0: And scoring and rebounds. And yes. If you've seen the video clips, it is insane.
1: Isn't eligible to play in the WNBA as well?
0: Yes.
1: Yeah.
0: So what, that person then could play in the WNBA because you think that they're sincere that they think they're a woman?
1: Yeah.
0: And these guys are just playing?
1: Yeah, how do you take this sincerity test? Yeah, right. Like, do you have Bette Midler CDs in your car? Okay, well.
0: And then there was more controversy over the weekend. Sophie Cunningham fouled hard, flagrant, and DeJounte Carrington got kicked out of the game. She's a dirty player.
1: Should have been kicked out of the game.
0: They hit her across the head or a breakaway layup. Man.
1: Yeah.
0: And then she goes, what, into the locker room and talks about white privilege?
1: Yeah.
0: Because she got kicked out of the game?
2: Yeah. The tackle that she had against Sophie Cunningham, that's not even a legal tackle in the NFL.
0: No. It was a clothesline.
1: Horse collar.
0: Yeah, right across the head.
1: Yep.
0: And the thing, it was so disgusting. After the game, the Fever coach, she doesn't have her players' backs at all.
1: No. She's terrible, too.
0: Just always, well, Johnny, she's a competitor. She's not going to let any free layup. I don't think it was intentional or targeted.
1: How can you see that?
0: Are you joking
1: right,
0: me?
1: Right, exactly.
0: Yeah, and Sophie Cunningham wasn't having it either. Said, yeah, it's intentional. I mean, I think when people play the Fever, we're nationally televised. There's a lot of eyes on us, and people just want attention, and that's her just trying to get attention. Clearly, I think it was unnecessary. Never spoken to her, have no beef with her, but I guess she just has some pent-up stuff, so get your bleep off. That's fine. I can take it. And she got right back up.
1: Yep.
0: She's not going to stay down. So, yeah, that's... And then there was a funny WNBA joke, David.
2: Oh, yeah, well, this guy, David Burge, Iowa Hawk blog on X, he's a big Iowa sports fan, loves Caitlin Clark, and he's had it with the WNBA because they're going after her, in spite of making the league relevant, actually. Oh, in spite of her, yeah, doing that. Another account on X, Heavens FX, turned one of his Twitter rants into an AI-generated 60 Minutes commentary.
0: Oh, wow. I haven't heard this. Have you seen it?
2: Nope.
0: Okay, roll it.
4: This is not a women's sports league. It's a joyless, angry, violent, race-obsessed, non-stop 2T18 Oberlin struggle session filled with entitled lunatics unable to survive without someone else picking up the bill. They whine when they don't get attention, and whine 10 times harder when they do. They whine hardest about the problematic new fans who quadrupled their pay, tripled their TV audiences, increased franchise valuations by 10 times, got them charter jets, and stayed off their inevitable bankruptcy for 10 years or so.
0: By the way, does this give you 60 Minutes vibes or classic Paul Harvey
1: classic
0: vibes?
1: Classic Paul Harvey.
0: Me too.
1: When it started, I'm like, where did he find this?
0: All right, there's more.
4: I sincerely hope they achieve their dream of exercising themselves of CC and all those dreaded new fans and return to their beloved Paradise Lost of half-empty 1,000-seat high school gyms attended by girl fight fetishists with giveaway tickets printed on Subway sandwich receipts.
0: Good day. It's also Mashup Monday.
2: Yes, it is.
1: I love that.
0: That was great.
1: Oh, my gosh.
0: What do we have for Mashup Monday?
2: Well, we've got an interesting one here from Wax Audio, the Final Countdown versus Smells Like Teen Spirit.
0: Oh, never heard it. Let's do it.

0: All right.
1: Sorry to the affiliates, we ran over just a little bit. You couldn't stop that.
0: No, you can't.
1: You can't even hope to contain it. 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

0: Markley Van Camp and Robbins Show. Jamie Markley, David Van Camp, Scott Robbins, and now the five stories we're watching today.
1: Number five. Former NBA player Enes Kanter Freedom has officially declared for the 2027 WNBA draft, sending a formal letter to the league's office. In his announcement video, he was wearing a shirt that read, "Invest in women, pay women, hire women." The league is apparently meeting now to come up with a definition for woman.
2: Hilarious.
3: Yeah, oh, dang it. I can't wait to hear the definition once it comes.
2: I bet it's going to be what you would call McGurkin.
3: Yeah. Oh, I'm sure it'll be full of McGurkin. It'll be some sort of test when they're 5 years old, and there'll be some nonsense wrapped up in it. Yeah, it's going to be fun, though.
1: Number four, Todd Blanche officially confirmed as the U.S. Attorney General. Number three, French authorities have arrested 420 people, including 166 minors, who are accused of setting those fires amid the country's worst wildfire season since World War II.
3: 420 people?
1: Yeah.
2: Why would they do that?
1: Well, they say intentional or unintentional. So, you know, outdoor encampments among migrants, things like that. Mm-hmm. Or just good old-fashioned jihadi. I don't know. Number two, Make D.C. Safe and Beautiful Task Force. That's a thing, and it's going to be marking its first anniversary tomorrow after making more than 16,000 arrests since it launched. And then number one, per the Wall Street Journal, President Trump is talking about winding down the war with Iran to get the Strait of Hormuz open without securing any sort of firm nuclear deal.
2: Yeah. Okay. Did you see J.D. Vance over the weekend saying, "We're in the middle of this"?
3: Mm-hmm. Yeah.
2: Like, nobody wants to hear that.
1: Yeah.
2: And you can say whatever you want at this point, but it has not been good, the messaging from the beginning to where we are now.
3: Which is unusual, considering.
2: Yeah.
3: You know, I mean.
2: Yeah.
3: Well, I heard him say that, too, and I'm like, well, man, that's a bad message for midterms.
2: Oh, yeah.
4: Scott!
3: Well, it is. Yeah. Talk to your guy. Set him down. Look, dude, don't say that.
1: 4 to 6 weeks.
2: I know, man.
3: I know, Dave.
2: That's why I know. In the beginning I said I thought it would be done. And then it was, you know, we talked about this the other day. I'm like, yeah, by Memorial Day. Well, certainly by the 4th of July.
1: Yeah.
2: Big 250. Yes. And it's like, man, the messaging has been, there's no other way to say it. It's been really bad.
4: James!
2: I'm here to help, not to hurt.
3: Yeah, well.
2: But people talk about it all the time. If you don't think Republicans are talking about that all the time, you're not talking to people.
3: No, they are.
1: Oh, yes. I got a couple of guys that I know who are all about it when it started.
2: Yes.
1: And then they've been like, what are we doing here? To the point where, I mean, there are guys, at least one of them that I know, one of the biggest MAGA dudes I know. It's like, this is embarrassing.
2: Well, one of the problems has been like, oh, we're going to hit them so hard. And then all of a sudden, you're, well, they're hurting financially so bad, we're just going to just let this sort of roll out.
3: Mm-hmm. Which they are, by the way. Yeah.
2: There's been that sort of back and forth for a long time.
3: Well, if the Democrats weren't running all these loony candidates, I'd be more concerned.
2: Yeah. Yeah, they're helping the Republicans.
3: They
2: out.
3: Are.
2: There's
3: no
2: doubt about that.
3: All these nut jobs that are, you know, running and winning the primaries.
2: A clip of one of them we'll get to. And then the back and forth with Margaret Brennan, CBS, and Jay Bhattacharya. This was crazy about COVID all coming up.

0: Good morning, everybody. We can't rule out an isolated shower or storm this morning. Weather-wise, look for a hot and muggy day. A mix of sun and clouds this afternoon. Daytime highs around 91. Heat indices as warm as around 100. Partly cloudy, a stray storm overnight tonight. Lows drop down to 75. Mostly sunny, a scattered storm, 91 on Tuesday. Partly sunny, scattered storms, 88 on Wednesday. I'm meteorologist J.C. Foltz.
1: News, I'm Gianna Gelosi. Diplomatic efforts are ongoing to reopen the Strait of Hormuz, but
2: Iranian officials are now making new demands. Iran's Supreme National Security Council issued a fresh statement over the weekend calling on the United States to permanently end the war and compensate Iran for damages before the strait would reopen. Iran's foreign minister says even if a deal is reached, it doesn't necessarily mean the strait will stay open.
1: Fox's Trey Yanks in Tel Aviv. At least 47 people are dead and dozens of buildings collapsed in cities across western Colombia after a powerful 7.4 magnitude earthquake.
3: Reports are coming in of injuries and severe damage to buildings in cities including Pereira and Quibdó. People are evacuating homes with potential aftershocks a concern.
1: Fox's Jonathan Savage. In June, Venezuela felt a pair of quakes that killed more than 5,000 people. 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

0: The Markley, Van Camp, and Rylance Show. Thanks so much for being here. I'm Jamie Markley, the Gen Xer. David Van Camp is the millennial and the sexy boomer in the Foo Fighters t-shirt. Scott Robbins.
1: Yes,
0: we'll explain that later.
1: Yeah.
0: Got to get to this nut saying, yeah, tax the hell out of millionaires and we'll just figure it all out later.
2: Yeah, the Democratic Socialists of America are having a big moment right now, winning Democrat primaries all over the place. And as their brand grows, they're showing everyone how actually dumb they really are. They speak aspirationally, for sure. Mm-hmm. And they have convinced a lot of dopes, especially in higher education, that they know what they're doing. But, man, the nuts and bolts are just not there. DSA co-chair Megan Romer did an interview with David Remnick from The New Yorker and tried to explain their tax the rich plan.
0: Okay.
3: But we do believe in taxing the hell out of millionaires. Yeah, absolutely.
4: Well, what does taxing the hell out of them mean?
3: Yeah, you know, I don't have like a solid, but
4: shouldn't you? If you're the co-chair, of the DSA, shouldn't you be more specific than just taxing the hell out of something? What exactly do you mean?
3: So again, it's democracy, right? And we have to look at what we need to spend and what we need. We don't want to depend on the existence of millionaires because that means people are still getting exploited. So, mm-hmm. we need to look at what we need to pay for in the interim, what sort of tax base we need for that to happen, and then and build from there.
0: No, this is like middle school or high school.
2: Yes.
0: A bunch of kids with ideas. Then you ask them, okay, how is that exactly going to work? Mm-hmm. And there's no good answer.
2: Yeah.
0: That's what it reminds me of.
5: We'll figure it out later.
2: Because those are the kind of things that sound intelligent or lofty or ideal in the safety of a faculty lounge. But the real world actually asks questions like, how? How do you do this? For what purpose do you do this?
0: Yeah. And in the end, what is it? It's a bunch of younger people that are overeducated and underemployed.
2: Yes.
0: They're not making much money because the degrees they have don't mean a whole lot.
5: I thought they were safe if they were just millionaires. I thought sandwiches wanted to do billionaires and trillionaires.
0: Well, that's because he is a millionaire.
5: Okay.
0: It used to be millionaires, a billionaire. Yeah. But then he is a millionaire, so it's just billionaire.
5: Yeah. Okay. Just checking because, you know, a lot of those guys are.
0: Okay. And you know the dude from The New Yorker is on the left.
2: Yes, he is.
0: And he's like this voice of reason. Like, this is the funniest part of this whole thing to me.
4: What does taxing the hell out of them mean?
0: What does it mean?
3: I don't have like a solid,
2: But shouldn't you?
0: There's got to be a coherent plan. You're the co-chair of this political party.
5: But that excites the minions when they hear that. Oh, it's great. Tax the millionaires.
0: Well, it sounds good, and then I get free stuff. Yay!
5: Yeah, but
0: how does it work?
5: Again, nothing is free, man.
0: That's when being an adult really is a challenge, huh?
5: Golly.
0: Man, oh, man. conversation over the weekend. Margaret Brennan brings on Jay Bhattacharya, National Institutes of Health. Gosh. You know, he was blackballed during COVID.
5: Yes.
0: But she wants to talk about... Well, she sets it up. I'll just roll it and we'll get...
6: He was a combat veteran, a United States Marine who had just graduated 5 months prior from the police academy. Yeah. Three kids left behind. The shooter was motivated by misinformation about the COVID vaccine. That is why he shot over 100 bullets into the windows of the CDC. Is enough being done to counter this kind of misinformation?
0: Okay. So that's the premise. This happened in Atlanta. And she wants to bring this up to Bhattacharya. What can you do about the COVID misinformation? And she's armed with what RFK Jr. has said in the past. And
7: I should start with, I got to talk with Officer Rose's wife a few months back. One of the first things I did is to honor him and his sacrifice in protecting the people that work at the CDC, the amazing people who work at the CDC, was we renamed the street that leads into the CDC after him. And it was a really nice event. I'll tell you, I want to focus my attention on Officer Rose because I think the shooter did was horrific. And I think you could talk about why shooters do things, but really fundamentally...
6: Well, his father said he was brainwashed about the COVID vaccine and thought it was making him suicidal.
7: The shooter puts the emphasis on somebody who's... I think we shouldn't be putting our emphasis on...
6: No, I am on misinformation about
7: vaccines. I think the key thing is...
0: Okay, do you follow this so far?
5: Yeah.
0: She wants to go on misinformation.
5: Mm-hmm. Was the reason.
0: Yes.
5: Yep.
0: Because he thought the COVID vax was making him suicidal.
5: Okay.
0: Okay. But you know what? I mean, we're all sitting here, I think, having the same reaction. You are talking about misinformation?
2: Well, there's
0: something around COVID?
2: Right. Of course, there's that side of it. But also, like, crazy people do crazy things.
0: Exactly.
2: And latch on to things. And I don't know how it's the Trumpster's responsibility. Because, one, he's at odds with a lot of his own supporters on the vaccine.
0: Yep.
2: Trump is.
0: Yes, he is.
2: And I don't understand. What's the central argument, though, that she's trying to make in terms of, like, this being the fault, this shooter being motivated by the Trump administration or something?
0: Like, let it play out a little bit. I know this is a longer clip, but I think this is a fun little exercise. Go.
7: In public health, that happened in part because of a lot of, frankly, even on this network and on other networks, there was a particular single point of view put across during the COVID pandemic about how, you know, that led to things that really did cause harm to people. The school closures is probably the number one thing.
6: This is not a productive line of claims. We covered COVID in depth on this program like no other Sunday show did.
7: I'm not blaming you specifically. What I'm saying is, you want to talk about misinformation, the kinds of decisions and sort of the public sort of face of public health during the pandemic led to many people losing trust in public health.
6: The Trump administration officials.
7: No, I mean like Biden. So Biden, for instance,
6: the
7: censored
6: pandemic
7: me.
6: Began under the Trump administration.
7: Just so we're clear, the Biden administration censored me, right? They sent out direct attacks on people who disagreed on the COVID, on sort of whether the COVID vaccine stopped it.
6: RFK Jr. called the COVID vaccine the deadliest vaccine ever made. That is misinformation, and we're not being clear about that, and I think that is dangerous. Wouldn't you agree?
0: Margaret. Okay, now he's had it.
5: Mm-hmm.
0: Well, and he's going about this in a very nice, gentlemanly sort of way, and then here we go.
7: The Biden administration censored people and said, look, you can't even talk about COVID vaccine harms. Yeah, and I'm talking about why you have the kind of distrust that's led to the kind of problems that we're talking about earlier in public health. That distrust was not caused by President Trump. It wasn't caused by Bobby. It was caused by a lot of sort of really fundamentally, but often spread by the government itself regarding natural immunity, closures of schools, closures of mask mandates. People lost their jobs because of these vaccine mandates that didn't make any public health sense.
0: Yes. So she thinks she's got a gotcha with this whole thing, which is why to bring him on. And then he just sort of flips it on her. I don't know how she couldn't see that coming. With the lack of self-awareness on something like that is amazing to me.
5: How do you make a statement like the harm caused by the vaccination is misinformation? How do you come to that conclusion right now?
0: It's one of the most underreported stories
5: with
0: our entire history of being on this planet.
5: 100% agree with you.
0: Yeah. Yes.
5: I mean, how do you just make that bold statement?
0: I
5: that's
0: know.
5: Misinformation. No one harmed by the vaccine.
0: Then she said, and this segment brought to you by Pfizer.
5: Yeah.
0: Well, she didn't, but she might as well. All right. It's that time. We do it a couple of times a day. Go around the table. It may not be the biggest story out there, but it caught your attention. You want to bring it in. David, today, what's your story?
2: Well, Michigan, of course, has a bit of a mess on its hands with Abdul El-Sayed running, this left-wing Islamist, mm-hmm. whose political, faction or political support, the coalition, basically really, really, really hates the Jews. I know he's saying, no, we don't hate the Jews. We just hate Zionists and people who think Israel has a right to exist and also the Jews.
0: Right.
2: But we don't hate the Jews. Right? I mean, but it's at the point where the Democrat Attorney General of Michigan, Dana Nessel, is talking about she's skipping their primary. I'm sorry, not the primary, the convention.
0: Yeah. Right.
2: Because she doesn't feel safe because she's Jewish.
0: Mm-hmm.
2: And she was on MS Now talking about this.
1: Do I have some things I'd like to talk to you, Abdul, about? Certainly. You know, I want to talk about some of the language that he uses on the campaign trail. And I also want to speak to him about some of the surrogates that he uses that, you know, are concerning to some.
2: Yeah.
0: Yeah. It's a big problem.
5: It is.
2: Well, he's, you know, campaigning with Hassan Piker, the America deserved 9/11 guy, and
8: oh yeah,
2: I'll have a clip
8: for you later. He's trying to distance himself from him, at the same time not alienate anybody that likes him. That's another
5: tightrope to walk there, isn't it?
8: It is. All right, Scotty, what do you got for your story?
5: Nearly 30 years after rapper Tupac Shakur was fatally shot in Vegas, the only person ever charged in his killing is set to go on trial. Finally, Dwayne Keffi D. Davis, scheduled to stand trial beginning Monday, today, on a murder charge. That in 1996, he wasn't responsible for pulling the trigger, but he was responsible for organizing it.
8: Okay.
5: That's what the charge is anyway. And he wrote a book about it, essentially saying, yeah, I was the guy that we organized it. And so the prosecution's like, well, wait a minute, we're going to go ahead and bring you up on these charges then. And he said he would not rat out who the trigger man was, won't do it. Because that's the code of the street, man.
8: Yeah.
5: But anyway, we'll see what happens here. But prosecutors are hoping to prove that he called all the shots and even provided the gun that was used. Davis has acknowledged being in the Cadillac when the shooting took place, discussed the killing in interviews, and in his 2019 memoir, Compton Street Legend, which is him. Prosecutors say these statements help establish the role in the attack. It's taken them a long time to gather all this information, but they feel like they have enough now for a conviction. Stay tuned. The Tupac story is not over yet.
8: Okay. We'll want you to educate everybody on the big battle between West Coast and East Coast.
5: Well, I don't know if I can do that or not. I don't know if I'm quite ready for that yet, but I did find it kind of interesting that 30 years later, somebody's going to be brought up on charges.
8: Yeah, something. For my story, there was a new poll asking people what they think would it be a good thing if you could be traded at work the way athletes are.
5: Interesting.
8: Like what if you were traded from one department to another?
5: Okay.
8: Or if like old school way, one radio station to another. So yeah, we're not like if we think we got a good trade here. Here you take Robbins, and we get back. I don't know Joe Jamoke,
5: who knows? First graduate from a broadcast school.
2: Yeah, right.
8: 23% of people said they would have a positive reaction to being traded. 6% say they would love it if it would happen.
5: Well, I think they think they're going to a better place. Yeah,
8: exactly. 17% said they'd have somewhat negative feeling. 29% said they'd be very upset. And then a lot of people didn't know what to think about it. Mm-hmm. One way or another. But they said younger adults were more likely to like the idea.
5: I want the 10 and 5 rule applied then. 10 years in the business, 5 years in the same place. I get to veto it.
8: Yeah, that's got to be in the contract, though.
5: Yeah.
8: They thought that that was the case. Younger people would be more likely to do it because they'd be less rooted in an area.
2: Well, also, you definitely have the grass is greener syndrome when you're younger.
5: Yeah.
2: More than when you're like middle age and then older when, you know, life has kicked you in the, you know, enough times.
5: Beating you down.
8: Yeah. Oh, yeah, enough of meet the new boss, same as the old boss, sort of. You kind of know. All right.
5: Learn how to flinch.
8: That's one of your favorite lines of all time.
5: It is, yes.
8: Well, you worked for a guy one time that he had a little problem with the booze.
5: A little problem?
8: I'm just...
5: 4:30 in the morning and you're sleeping on your desk in your office. What tipped me off?
8: He might have yelled at you a few times.
5: Oh, my God.
8: Oh, man. A guy breaks into a plane? Nimrod's the news and a news update next.
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0: The Markley Van Camp and Robbins Show. 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
1: President Trump posting on Truth Social just now. I see that representatives of the Islamic Republic of Iran are asking for compensation for the damage done to them during the last five-month military conflict, even though it was never mentioned in any of our negotiations or meetings. But it is an interesting idea, because now I am likewise demanding compensation from Iran for all of the people they have killed and gravely wounded with their roadside bombs and many conflicts for which they are famous. I think just let's bomb the bridges and the power plants and just get this thing over with.
0: We'll see, man. I know people are getting tired of it. I know it's complicated and all that, but man, oh man. People are losing patience. More on that later. We got to get to Nimrod. Here we go.
3: When the going gets tough.
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4: I love the poorly educated.
0: All right. Nimrod's in the News. We go to Florida. Fort Lauderdale, where 32-year-old Samuel Lackey broke into a JetBlue plane. It'd be an Airbus A320 while it was grounded for maintenance. He didn't have a boarding pass or anything. Plane wasn't even in service. He just climbed a fence where the plane was being worked on, and he snuck onto it, apparently to take a nap.
2: Well, it was...
1: You want to get on an airplane to sleep well?
2: Yeah.
0: Apparently.
1: Huh.
2: Recline the seat.
0: It was all caught on camera. Police found him sleeping on the plane.
2: Wow.
0: And it can't be just because he wanted to take a nap. 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
13: 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Current and retired officers volunteered alongside their families. The Police Benevolent and Protective Association Unit 39 funded the event. Organizers say the program helps students start the school year with confidence and gives officers a chance to build relationships with kids and families outside their everyday duties. Illinois is expanding access to meter-exempt disability parking placards for caregivers. Under a new law, legal guardians who transport individuals with disabilities who can't drive can qualify for placards, and the Secretary of State has launched a pilot program expanding in-person placard services to 14 driver services facilities across the state. 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
5: A possible new rule for food. I'm Lisa Brady, Fox News. The Trump administration aiming to tighten regulations for food manufacturers who introduce new additives or ingredients to products.
14: A proposed rule from the FDA would close a loophole that critics say allows thousands of unregulated ingredients to make it into packaged foods eaten by millions of Americans.
15: The proposal will give the agency greater visibility into the substances that are entering our food supply.
14: Health and Human Services Secretary Robert F. Kennedy Jr. says companies would be required to submit safety findings for new ingredients to regulators, ending the so-called GRAS, or generally recognized as safe, loophole.
5: Fox's Jared Halpern at the White House. The FDA also still working on a definition of ultra-processed food, which Kennedy blames for obesity, especially among children. A counter-demand from President Trump, just posting about Iran asking for compensation for damage done during months of conflict, even though he says that was never mentioned in any negotiations. The president says he is likewise now demanding compensation from Iran for those killed or gravely wounded by roadside bombs and many conflicts, including, he says, for the families of the sailors killed on the USS Cole and thousands of others killed in combat, adding he's instructed his representatives to put this into any and all future negotiations. A South American earthquake is now blamed for at least 47 deaths, with more trapped below collapsed buildings in western Colombia. The epicenter, about 250 miles west of Bogota, a 7.4 magnitude quake that was also felt in neighboring Ecuador and Panama, though only minimal damage reported there.
16: A 64-year-old Cali taxi driver described it as the strongest earthquake he'd ever experienced. He watched plumes of dust shoot up across the city. In June, neighboring Venezuela felt two strong earthquakes that killed more than 5,000 people.
5: Fox's Jonathan Savage. 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
24: 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Well, it's maybe newly revived, but it continue to say rain, rain, rain, rain, rain. Isolated showers and thunderstorms this afternoon with a high of 89. Heat index could get up to 101. Tonight, a 40% chance of rain with a low of 74. Tomorrow, a 40% chance of showers, partly sunny with a high of 88 degrees. And Tuesday night, another chance of showers. This one's a 60% chance. Rainfall amounts maybe a tenth to a quarter of an inch possible with a low of 73. Wednesday, a chance of showers with a thunderstorm or two. Possible after 1 o'clock in the afternoon. Once again, mostly sunny with a high of 87. Wednesday night, another 40% chance of rain. Showers are likely and possible thunder boomer or two after 1 o'clock in the morning into real early Thursday. Thursday, there's the showers likely with a thunderstorm or two with a possible after 1 o'clock in the afternoon as well, with a high of 82 degrees, maybe a quarter of an inch. Then on Thursday, Thursday night, showers are likely with a low of 67. Friday night, Saturday and Saturday night, all a chance of showers with highs in the low 80s and lows in the upper 60s. Thanks to Falcon Equipment and Supply.
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17: 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So a lot of talk about the Democratic Socialists of America.
25: Yes, indeed.
17: John Cowell on ABC had Alexandria Ocasio-Cortez on. You know, she's a Democratic Socialist.
25: Mm-hmm. I knew that, yeah.
17: Is she still?
25: Well, I don't know. I'm
17: that was the question.
25: She is, yeah.
17: Yeah.
26: Are you still a member of Democratic Socialists of America?
27: Of the New York City chapter.
26: The New York City chapter, but not the national.
27: No.
26: And what's the difference?
27: So every DSA chapter is formed locally.
26: Yeah.
27: And so the New York City DSA chapter, those are folks that you know. It's kind of like your local union chapter.
26: Yeah.
27: And yeah.
17: Yeah. There you
25: go.
17: Good
25: explanation. Okay.
17: Pretty much it.
25: The different chapters.
17: They believe different things because you got a national spokesperson.
25: Well, why? Yeah, I mean, how much do we differentiate from the
17: exactly
25: national chapter?
17: Well, I think just nutty and nuttier.
25: Yeah.
28: Probably the real reason why she's not a member of the national party is because that would shut her out of some fundraising opportunities from the Democrat Party itself.
17: That's probably true.
28: That's if I had to guess. But then again, I mean, I don't have the eloquence of like, yeah.
17: Mm, yeah. Yeah, always away with words. And I know there are people that will say, if you don't take her serious as a presidential candidate, that's at your own peril.
25: Mm-hmm.
17: Like, okay. Mm-hmm. It's just hard for me to take that serious.
25: They may be right. I don't know.
17: It could be.
25: Yeah.
17: We've seen crazier things.
25: Oh, yeah. I mean, Kamala was.
17: Well, yeah, it's true.
27: It was. So, like, you know.
17: Quite the wordsmith.
25: She relates to people who talk like that, you know.
17: I guess.
25: Yeah.
17: There seems to be more and more of them.
25: Yes, exactly.
17: Oh, boy.
25: It's okay. The country.

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1: An act.
2: Yeah.
1: Okay.
3: Act the warmongers and the meagerets who are owning these systems. They want the whole world to be owned by these few supremacists, whether they're Jewish supremacists or Christian supremacists, Christian evangelicals, or meagerets. It is time or never. We need to mobilize. If we wait 5 years, 10 years, their system will be so strong that we, the people, cannot fight it. So we need to take the thrones of power from them.
1: Hmm. What's this guy a doctor of?
2: That's a good question. I'm not sure.
1: I'm just curious. Because if he has anything at all to do with medical.
2: Yeah. Oh, it is. Yeah, no, he's an MD.
1: As a white Christian guy, I don't want to go in there with this guy.
2: No.
1: It's like he's gonna operate. He's gonna give you that heart surgery that you want.
2: No, man, he's waving the religion of peace flag right there. You heard
1: it. No way in hell I'm going under the knife with this guy. No way.
4: So he says the Jews and the Christians want to own everything?
2: Yeah.
4: And basically make what, everyone either Jewish or Christian?
2: I suppose.
4: Countries where Christianity is illegal due to Islam or is extremely persecuted by Muslim majorities.
2: Mm-hmm.
4: Afghanistan, Somalia, Libya, Yemen, Saudi Arabia, Nigeria, Pakistan, Iran.
2: Thank you, Barack.
4: I had to give you a little Barack in there. Yeah. Sudan, Iraq, Algeria, Chad, Mali, Gaza, Niger, it just keeps going. Tajikistan? Mm-hmm. Did I say it right?
2: Yeah.
4: Thank you.
1: Where's that at?
4: Where is that, David?
2: I don't know.
1: I'm planning my next vacation, David. I need to know where it is.
4: Most people will just accept the answer. You know, it's somewhere over in there.
2: Yeah.
1: Tajikistan.
4: Mm-hmm. Okay, and then we go to the countries where Islam is illegal due to Christianity or is persecuted by Christians. Hello? There's none.
1: Mm-hmm. What?
4: There's none. But to listen to this freaking moron, he would tell you, Jews and Christians want to own it all. That's just part of the whole plan. Mm-hmm. At least this guy's honest about what they want to do.
2: Oh, sure. Yeah, he's not hiding behind anything else.
4: No. So give him props for that. You said, okay, I couldn't tell if this was an AI thing or was Kamala drunk.
2: Dude, she put out this weird video raging against the SAVE Act with some incoherent edit points in it. I mean, it's just jump cut after jump cut. I don't know if they were trying to make it stylish or if, I mean, there's a little bit of slurring going on. Or maybe they just had to cobble together all the cuts together, but it's crazy.
4: Okay. Have you heard it, Scott?
1: No.
4: I haven't either. All right, roll it.
5: Hey, everybody. So they're trying to mess with your ability to vote.
4: No, they're not.
5: Break it all down. No. You've got the Supreme Court. They just sealed the deal with this case that just came up recently, the Calais decision, which basically took the power out of the Voting Rights Act, which was designed to protect your right to vote. So you got the Supreme Court doing its thing. Then this president.
4: Hold on a second. Has she explained any way possible that they're trying to keep you from voting?
2: No.
1: No, they're not. There is no way.
4: You just say it.
1: Right, yeah.
4: Okay.
5: Is trying to push this SAVE Act, which basically would require that for people to register to vote, you're going to have proof of who you are through a passport, which a lot of Americans don't have, or a birth certificate. Same point, obstacles to make it difficult for you to register to vote.
4: Birth certificate?
2: Yeah.
4: You need that for several things.
2: You're gonna have to prove who you are to vote. How dare they?
4: Bunch of colonizers. Just say words, whatever. Doesn't make any sense.
1: Boy, there were a ton of jump cuts there, though.
4: Mm-hmm. Oh, yeah.
1: Smokes.
4: You really think she has a chance again?
1: To get the nomination?
4: Yes.
1: Yeah, I do.
4: Oh, I don't. We were talking about this the other day.
1: She's leading.
4: Okay.
1: It's early.
4: I understand. But no one's cast a vote. She doesn't get votes. Remember the primary in 2020?
2: Yeah.
4: She didn't even make it to Iowa.
1: But look at the top three right now. I mean, they're just horrible candidates.
4: Yes, I understand.
1: She may end up on top.

0: This was former Democratic fundraiser Lindy Lee. Okay? She's raising thousands and thousands, millions of dollars.
1: Okay.
0: And did it for Kamala. And then was ticked off. She was on Fox over the weekend and said this.
2: Kamala Harris is living in fantasy land. To think that big donors would bet on her again. She's crazy. She should go enjoy her, I don't know, what is it, an $8 million mansion on Malibu, despite the fact that she belongs to the party of climate change. She's literally living on the ocean. She should just go away because the American people do not want her agenda. They don't want the cackle hyena laugh either.
0: Well, I don't know what Kamala has to say about that. He think about dropping out because you'll never get the big donor money?
3: Not today.
1: They're living in a mansion in Malibu so Dougie can hire the hottest nannies.
0: Are they male?
1: What was, wasn't was the female he got in trouble with?
0: Oh, yeah, that's yeah, right. I can't keep it all
1: tough,
0: straight.
1: Yeah, well, it's tough with that. I know. I understand.
0: I'm not sure exactly what all that was. But, yeah, you do have that going on.
1: Gosh dang.
0: What?
1: I just... Every time I hear her, I'm like, people actually voted for her.
0: Yes.
1: It's amazing.
0: Yeah. That's how much they hate Trump.
1: And sometimes, right. You never know if it was a vote for her or just a vote because it would have been a pet rock as long as it wasn't Trump.
0: Yes.
1: Yeah.
0: Big concert over the weekend. Scott Robbins attends Foo Fighters.
1: Yeah, I went to the Foo Fighters show with my daughter. Yeah.
0: And?
1: It was good. I mean, I had a good time. It was fun. We had fun together, and it was we don't get to do it as often as we used to. So when we get to do it, we have a good time together. And both of us like the Foo Fighters. So.
0: And this was Soldier Field, Chicago.
1: Yeah, that part is...
0: What?
1: Well, it's you go to these big stadium shows.
0: Yeah.
1: And you pay a lot of money for the tickets. I don't know what she paid for them, but I'm sure it was a lot.
0: You made your daughter pay for the tickets?
1: She bought the tickets, but like in February or something, you know? Yeah, I did make her pay for the tickets, yes. So,
0: like, you owe me for all the shows I took you to when I was supposed to give away concert tickets to listeners, and I got you in the front row. Yeah. You owe me.
4: I committed felonies for you to have a good time.
0: Exactly.
1: Statute of limitations has run out on that, by the way. I'm not talking even if it didn't. So, no, we went. It was good, but it's Soldier Field. It's in Chicago. It's where the Bears play.
0: Yeah.
1: And it's a football stadium, and it's very difficult to have shows in there. That and maybe it's my age showing again.
0: Yeah,
1: but you know, it's a little more difficult when you're parking a mile away, you know. And
0: what was the cost of parking?
1: $60.
0: Ooh,
1: $60. And by the way, you know, and that was reserve parking. And when we when
0: what was the difference?
1: I have no idea. I don't know what the unreserved parking was going for, but $60, and you think, well, I'll be fairly close. Well, you're not.
0: Wow.
1: So anyway, but it was really good. It was enjoyable. We had a good time. And, you know, it's the Foo Fighters. So they played like 3.5 hours. Yeah.
0: 3.5 hours?
1: Yeah, it was a long show. It was like Springsteen-esque in terms of length.
0: So what time did they go on?
1: They went on a little after 8.
0: And it didn't get over until after 11:30?
1: It was about 11:30, yeah.
0: Dang. Okay, what... Was there part of you going, okay, can you guys
1: I knew what the encore was. It was Everlong, and I liked the song okay, but she looked at me and was like, do you want to try to get ahead? And I said, yeah, let's go. So we took off a little
0: early. You left early?
1: Well, Everlong was being played. I could hear it. You know, we could hear it. But, yeah, we did leave early, yes. Yes. I'm not the only one who was heading for the exits because we knew the parking lot was going to be a cluster if we got back there too late. So
0: yeah.
1: I mean, we'd have been forever getting out of the parking lot. So it wasn't as bad when it was just when we left as early as we did. So
0: yeah.
1: At any rate.
0: I don't think I've been to a show in that venue since maybe the last time you and I were there. What, the Stones?
1: For the Rolling Stones, yeah.
0: 97?
1: Last time I was there for a concert, yep.
0: Yeah. That was almost 30 years ago. You notice that now your temperament is like, all right.
1: Oh, yeah. Well, yes. Yes.
0: Plus, there's no alcohol involved.
1: No, because I don't partake anymore.
0: Yeah, that's a different beast.
1: But everybody around me was loading up, man, 3 and 4 at a time. Just
0: we didn't drive at that time.
1: But I had the one guy, and I meant to tell you this, you guys, this, because I think you'll appreciate it. But the one guy, when everybody's seated during, like, acoustic numbers, he won't sit down. He's going to stand the whole damn time. He's drunk, he's smoking weed, he's high, he's drunk, and he's he's not going to sit down. All his buddies that are with him are sitting down. He's not going to.
0: And he's in your way.
1: My daughter's way more than mine.
0: Got it.
1: She said, hey, could you sit down? He goes, no. That's what he said. No. So I'm like, we're totally hosed on this one.
4: So what you're saying is that Foo Fighters fans everywhere are just jerks all the time.
1: No, that guy was. But I'm like, you know, the last thing I want to do is get into something with this guy, okay?
0: Yeah. Andres, our producer, big Foo Fighters fan. He can't believe you didn't take him.
1: I was sending him pictures.
0: Oh, that's nice.
1: Yeah.
0: All right, the five stories we're watching today in a news update next.
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0: Markley, Van Camp, and Robbins Show. Jamie Markley, David Van Camp, Scott Robbins, and now the five stories we're watching today.
1: One, two, three, four, five.
2: All right, number five, former NBA player Enes Kanter-Freedom has officially declared his intent to enter.
3: Her intent to enter
2: the player pool for the 2027 WNBA draft, sending a formal letter to the league's office. The league is apparently panicking now and meeting to come up with the definition for woman.
4: Well, they have no idea, so
2: it's
4: maybe they should.
2: Easy.
4: Yeah, I was going to say, how tough is it?
5: No, Kamala Harris thinks they should let him play.
4: That's well, good.
5: That's what I took from it. I mean, that's the only clip I heard. I just figured that meant she wants him to play.
4: She's a big fan.
5: Of course.
2: Number four, Todd Blanche has been confirmed as the U.S. Attorney General. Number three, just kind of a crazy story. You know those wildfires that have been hitting France? 420 people have been arrested, including 166 minors accused of either deliberately or accidentally starting these fires. Number two.
5: What is the story behind that?
2: Well, they're rounding up people who have, like, you know, you got outdoor camping.
5: That I understand. The people doing it on purpose.
4: Well, of the 420, how many of them were accidental?
2: Well, you know.
4: I mean, you got to think it was a handful,
2: it's Europe,
4: right?
2: So a lot of those records, it's going to be hard to tease out some of the details.
4: Right.
2: All that. Number two, per the Wall Street Journal, President Trump is talking about winding down the war with Iran, get the Strait of Hormuz open, and maybe not securing an official nuclear deal. And number one, Trump is demanding reparations from Iran after Iran demands reparations from the U.S. So on and on it goes. Those are the top five stories that we're keeping an eye on today. 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
5: Okay. You know, that made me think of a story that I saw. It was not so much a story, but it was an online conversation. When you mentioned GhostBed, so we had talked about, you know, then you go on vacation, and depending on where you stay, chances are the bed doesn't hold up like the one at home.
4: Oh, no.
5: A lot of people will say, okay, that's something you spend money on because you use it every day.
4: Mm-hmm.
5: And you used to buy crappy shoes all the time, Scott.
4: Yes.
5: You buy a nice pair of shoes, you're like, okay, I get it.
4: I do get it, yeah.
5: Like, now I understand it's worth the money.
4: Mm-hmm.
5: But people were talking about, what is something you spent a bunch of money on that ended up to be a letdown because you thought it was going to be better than what it was? Is there anything that comes to mind?
4: Some people. I mean, usually I think, okay, if it's that cheap, it's probably crappy.
5: Some people mention first-class flights.
4: Never had one.
5: Me neither. That just the upgrade is not worth the massive cost.
2: I've had one, but I didn't have to pay for it.
5: And it was it that much cooler?
2: Pretty awesome. It was a cross country flight, and so
4: that was
2: pretty cool.
5: Who paid for that?
2: Well, I had the opportunity to upgrade.
5: Okay.
2: And so I guess in a roundabout way, yes, I did pay for it. I just paid for the upgrade side of it though. But I had already had a business class seat from our friend Peter. Thank you. And I was like, you know what, YOLO, I'll pay $100 or whatever extra.
5: To
2: upgrade. And then it turned out that, we also had a mechanical issue. So we were sitting on the tarmac for like 4 hours, which, again, awesome to be in first class on that.
4: God, that's torture.
5: I don't remember Peter ever getting us anywhere in nice class. Do you?
4: I was going to say, I don't either.
5: What's up, Peter?
4: What's the deal with that?
5: Man.
4: We all know him.
5: Yes.
4: Yeah.
5: I talked to him more than you.
4: Yes.
5: Anyway,
4: You talk to him more than me.
5: That is true. You always hear this, owning a boat.
4: Yeah, I've heard that from a lot of people.
5: Because it's money.
4: Yeah.
5: What is it? The greatest day ever is the day you buy the boat. The second greatest day is the day you sell the boat.
4: Yeah.
5: But man, when you have a friend that's got a boat, it's freaking awesome.
2: Oh, yeah. I'd rather just do that. Yeah.
5: Yep. Yeah. Some people mention in-ground swimming pools.
4: Yeah.
5: Because so much upkeep and all that stuff.
4: Yeah.
5: Anyway.
4: Yep.
5: Okay. Much to get to. Oh, the WNBA is getting more hilarious all the time. That and What's Your Story coming right up.

0: I'm Jerry Willis, and this is the Fox Business Report.
1: A choppy trading session with the major averages mixed as investors monitor U.S.-Iran developments and await consumer price inflation data that will be released on Wednesday morning. The reading will likely help determine the Fed's path for interest rates. Oil prices are spiking with West Texas Intermediate crude rising above $81 a barrel. Energy and healthcare are the best performing sectors while tech is lagging. The Magnificent Seven big cap tech stocks are mostly higher, led by Microsoft and Meta. Shares of Meta are up 1% after its CEO Mark Zuckerberg published a 6,500-word essay laying out thoughts about AI distribution, regulation, safety, and cooperation. Shares of Apple, though, are down more than 2% following a downgrade from Jefferies. An analyst with the firm believes that the new iPhone design won't materialize anytime soon. That's your Fox Business Report. I'm Hillary Rybarski, invested in you.
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3: 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They're monitoring weather, expecting largely seasonal conditions for most of this week, and there is some spillover from soybean and crude oils. USDA's supply, demand, and production update is out on Wednesday. September beans are 3.5 higher at 1162.5. November's up 4.25 at 1180.5. September bean meal's down 210 at 306.80. September soybean oil's up 137 at 69.61. Corn's mixed, looking at near-term crop weather, expecting an active pattern for parts of the region over the next few days. Unknown destinations did buy 105,000 tons of old crop U.S. corn ahead of the open. September's a half lower at 438.5. December's down a quarter at 461.75. Chicago and Kansas City wheat are up. Minneapolis is down. A lot of this is responding to expectations for the USDA's harvest progress update out later on today. Winter wheat harvest should be nearly wrapped up, while the spring wheat harvest is really just getting underway. September Chicago's up 2.25 at 642. September Kansas City's 1.75 higher at 715.75. September Minneapolis is down 8.25 at 671.25. 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October live's up 210 at 227.37. December's 240 higher at 226.55. On spread trade and supply tightness, September feeders are down 87 at 344.35. And hogs are up on signs of improved wholesale demand. October's $1.75 higher at 83.97. December's up 182 at 75.40. John Perkins, Brownfield Market Update.
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0: Markley Van Camp and Robin Show. I'm Jamie Markley, the Gen Xer. David Van Camp is the millennial, the sexy boomer. That's Scott Robbins. Let's do this. Enes Kanter Freedom. Really solid NBA player. You know, he's thinking it's time to get into his feminine side and play in the WNBA.
1: Hey, might as well knock down a couple of $100,000 a year, right? Playing basketball? Why not?
0: He'd be the MVP of the league.
1: Well, yeah.
2: Well, and any serious owner who wants to win would be crazy to not draft him.
0: I know the pushback has been these guys now that say they want to play in the WNBA, they're not really transgender. They're just, this is just a joke.
1: Well, I like the argument, they're not really women. Well, neither are the other yahoos.
0: But they really believe it, so somehow you got to be a mind reader. Yeah.
1: It's like, golly, don't give me the real woman thing. Stop it.
0: Here's Enes Kanter Freedom.
3: If simply declaring who you are is all that's required, then I meet every single requirement necessary to compete in the WNBA. My team and I have carefully examined the WNBA's eligibility criteria and governing framework surrounding self-identification and inclusion. Yeah. Based on the current guidelines, I can and am officially declaring my eligibility for the upcoming WNBA draft in May 2027. I am definitely not here to mock, make fun of, or disrespect any community or personal choices. Okay. I am simply asking that the current rules be applied equally to everyone. The rules that represent the very values many WNBA players and coaches have publicly advocated for. My team and I are prepared to ensure these guidelines are applied equally, consistently, and without exception. And I look forward to the WNBA honoring its stated principles. See you at training camp.
0: Awesome. Now, if you've seen the video of the, whatever you call what a trans woman, the dude
1: that's
0: in the female league.
1: Yeah.
0: I thought it was France.
1: It's probably France. Yeah. That's right. It is France.
0: If you've seen that video of the dominant, it will be nothing compared to Enes Kanter Freedom.
2: Well, yeah, there was an article just a couple months ago about whether or not he was going to try to get back in the NBA because he probably could still play in the NBA.
0: Oh, yeah. He could be a role guy somewhere. Yeah.
1: I would think so. I don't know about the other guy. I don't know much about the other guy. I know he's a big college player.
0: Yeah.
1: I don't know about his NBA stats. I don't know.
0: My guess is he's a former first rounder. He'll do just fine.
1: Oh, yeah. My gosh, yeah. Well, again, these guys will score 100 points a game.
0: And again, I know the way the media portrays it. They'll say all of this started because Sophie Cunningham talked about, you know, trans in girl sports. She went out there and did this, and that's the whole reason this is even happening. The way I understood it, she was asked a question.
1: Yeah, she was.
0: In an interview, and she answered the question honestly.
1: Yeah. Yep.
0: This wasn't some crusade that Sophie Cunningham was on. She was just asked the question. That's it. And there are many people that feel the exact same way. But it is crazy to me. All of those, it seems, or many involved in the WNBA, just go along with this nonsense, all the wokeness and everything else.
1: Well, thinking it won't ever happen.
0: Exactly.
1: You know, and now that it has, all of a sudden, didn't you say, David, they're meeting some sort of...
2: Oh, yeah. They're
0: like an emergency meeting.
1: Yeah. Some big confab, that's going on.
2: We have to define what a woman is, really.
1: I'd be interested to see what they come up
2: with. Yeah, there is a sports writer who happened to, I think he works, or he covers Vandy, Vanderbilt Sports, who posited that one of the reasons why they've just sort of been hush-hush on this whole policy is because of Brittany Griner. Not saying that Brittany Griner is, like, trans, but because she may be actually intersex, and they really don't want biological testing because everything will have to be, like, asterisked for her entire career if they do that.
0: Oh, yeah.
2: And, I mean, she was the face of the league for a long time. Dominant player.
0: Oh, yeah. No doubt about it. But that rumor has been around for a long time.
2: Yeah.
0: And sometimes you'll see like a clip on social media. You're not sure if it's real or not. But I saw one where Brittany Griner, because they have a kid, think her and the ex, whatever, I don't think they're together anymore.
2: Yeah.
0: But the kid had to call Brittany Pops.
2: Mm.
0: You can look that up, see if that's true or not. I don't know. I would look it up myself, but I'm going to get ready to play a clip for you that I think has been edited well.
4: Hi, Pops.
5: Hey, hello.
0: I sent this to Andres because, you know, over the weekend, Kristen Welker had Abdul Muhammad El-Sayed from Michigan on and was asking if he would campaign with Hassan Piker. Because Piker said some crazy stuff, right? If you want to hear part of what he has said, yes. I sent it to, again, Andres, who edited it. Okay. There's a few in there. But just some of his greatest hits, Hassan Piker, go for it.
4: America deserved 9/11, dude. I'm saying it.
5: I don't support the state of Israel, and I don't support the state of the United States of America.
4: Yeah, kill them. Kill those m****s and murder those m****s in the street. Let the streets soak in their f***ing red capitalist bloods, dude.
0: Yes.
1: Ah, yes.
0: So, Christian Welker, you gonna campaign with Piker?
6: Do you plan to continue to campaign with Hassan Piker in the general election campaign?
7: Look, I'm less concerned now with who I'm campaigning with, a lot more concerned about who I'm campaigning to. We got a lot of work to do to continue to build the coalition that's going to beat Mike Rogers.
6: Would you welcome him, though?
0: Well, hold on a second. She's not asking what you're focused on. She's saying, will you do it?
1: Yeah.
0: Answer the question, tough guy. You're not scared of a little question, are you?
6: On the campaign trail with
7: like
6: you?
7: I said, I'm a lot more focused on who I'm campaigning to. So I think we have this notion sometimes on shows like this that we cannot or should not talk to certain groups of people. And I'll tell you that the 3 million people who listen to Hassan are people I want to make sure understand that there's a pathway into our politics.
1: What does that mean? What does any of that mean? Pathway into our politics?
0: Yeah, that's meaning, listen, I don't want to alienate
1: nonsense
0: all of his audience because he's my buddy and he has campaigned with me and this is part of the reason I'm even here.
1: What's the pathway?
0: Well, just, telling people you could be a part of the political process and that's what we're trying to do. And that's, honestly, you at least tip your cap and say that's a skilled politician. He's full of crap.
1: Oh, yeah. Oh, these guys are all off the assembly line. Yeah, I mean, they
0: but some are bad politicians.
2: Oh yes, Francesca Hong is a nut.
1: Well, I see that. Yes,
2: agreed. There's some believability between the behind the BS that he slings.
1: Yeah, from Mondani school, right there, man.
2: Oh, for sure.
1: The guy is
0: he's skilled.
1: Yeah, of course. Yes.
0: Yeah, terrible, but skilled.
1: He diverted quickly.
0: Oh yeah. Okay, David, do you have an answer for us?
2: Yes. In fact, Brittany Griner does prefer that her son call her Pops.
0: Well, that would seem that she's identifying as a dude.
1: I don't think so. A grandpa, anyway.
0: Okay, so if you're a woman in the WNBA, but you really think you're a man, can you still play?
1: Well,
0: so I don't understand the rules.
1: I don't either. I mean, that's what this meeting's going to just answer all those questions you have.
0: Because we know by their own law, if you're a dude but you think you're a woman, that's cool. Mm-hmm. But they haven't answered
1: the other way around. No.
0: So just curious. Just here to ask questions. All right. It's that time. We do it a couple of times a day. Go around the table. It may not be the biggest story out there, but it caught your attention. You want to bring it in. David, what's your story here?
2: Former Meet the Press moderator and current Chuck Toddcast host, Chuck Todd.
1: Here we go.
2: Fired up the old Chuck Toddcast, actual name of his podcast, by the way. I'm not making a joke. That
1: lame.
2: Someone suggested to him that he calls it the Toddcast, and he said, that's very clever. I like that idea. I'm smart.
0: I got a Toddcast t-shirt for Robbins for Christmas. Already ordered.
2: Well, he was very mad after the Senate voted to confirm Todd Blanch as the Attorney General. And this guy, it looked like he was going to throw up or break down in tears or both.
0: Why? I guess I'll explain. Go ahead.
8: I know the reality that they live in. I have empathy personally. These people are terrible.
0: What?
8: The Trump goons come after anybody that stands in their way. And goons is the way to call them. I understand the incoming that they're receiving. But at the end of the day, they didn't have the guts to do this when it mattered. Look, they have to sleep at night. I don't know if they'll be able to.
0: Time out for just a second. Dude, this is like another case of the TDS that's gone overboard.
2: Oh, yeah.
0: This guy's destroyed.
2: Yes.
0: Can you imagine, like 7 years ago, and someone says, okay, in the future, this will be Chuck Todd on the Toddcast because he won't have any other job saying this stuff. He is broken.
2: Yeah.
0: Wow. Okay, go ahead.
8: But make no mistake, this Senate Republican legacy with the Trump era, essentially looking the other way on insurrection.
0: What?
8: Looking the other way on public health and looking the other way on the rule of law.
0: What?
8: This doesn't get fixed with one election, folks.
0: Time out. Insurrection? Are you joking? You don't really believe that.
2: No, he does believe
1: that. Oh, he believes it. I think he knows.
0: Insurrection with no guns?
1: I think he thinks it, though. I do. I believe he says it.
0: And public health?
1: It. Yeah.
0: Dude.
1: Yeah.
0: You, your network, the left, Biden, all of them, the worst on that. Gosh.
8: This is damage that's going to take decades to get out of. And this confirmation has just made the project of fixing America a lot harder and a lot longer.
1: Yeah.
0: What?
8: Thanks a lot, Republican Senate.
2: 10 years ago, you're going to tell Chuck Todd, hey, by the way, you're going to have a Toddcast. And when an attorney general nominee is confirmed, you're going to run to the bathroom and record an emergency Toddcast where you basically cry about an attorney general.
0: Right.
1: What a clown.
0: No kidding.
1: Man.
0: Yeah, that's something. Senate Republicans, they can't even get the SAVE Act passed, right. Chuck. Republicans think they're limp. Golly. All right, Scotty, what do you got for your story?
1: All doom and gloom. I like my little story today. Long Island has a Little League team.
0: You took it off the printer from me. You son of
1: No, I didn't. I did not take it off the printer from you. I printed this out myself. I saw the story. I didn't know you had it. Sorry.
0: Jerk.
1: You said never tell what we're going to say on this thing, right? Your rule, not mine. You're going to throw it at me. Gosh, dang.
0: That was a joke. If I'm going to throw it at you, you want me to hit you?
1: No, I don't want you to hit me. No, stop it.
0: Right at the top of the good one. Right, boom.
1: Jeez. Man. Long Island baseball team having its best season ever. Now just a couple of wins away from the big Little League World Series. These are 11- and 12-year-old boys, and there's a reason, perhaps, for them being as good as they are. They have imposed a cell phone ban on games. They say it's a hit with the kids, said it makes them more focused on the game, not thinking about all the stuff that could be popping up on their phones. So whenever we go on our phones, it makes you stimulated, and you're not as focused on the day of the game as you should be.
0: Mm-hmm.
1: So the team tradition goes to a distraction-free, began with the idea from the coaches. They started, they said, with a bucket 5 hours before the pitch to collect all their devices until after the last out. I think it's like an on button for us, said one of the assistant coaches. And he credits that with the team being as good as they are, at least partially anyway, that the team is more focused come game time because they don't have their stupid phones in front of them.
0: It's crazy. That I saw some of the phones in the bucket.
1: Yeah.
0: They're the latest. Like $1,000 phones for 11-year-olds. Crazy.
1: I know. That is nuts. They all had the newest phones.
0: Yes.
1: Well, you can only get it after the game, after you win.
0: Yeah, I love that.
1: Yeah, me too.
0: Okay.
1: What if they do that in Major League Baseball? What if those guys got phones in the bullpen?
0: Oh, they got phones all over the place.
1: During the game.
0: Yeah. I'll make this really quick. Another story. Harry Potter star Jessie Cave. Did you hear about her?
1: No.
0: Okay. She is on OnlyFans, but not the way a lot of people are on OnlyFans. With hers, all she does is play with her hair. Because there's freaks that will pay for anything. But that's basically it. She does no nudity, no porn, nothing like that. It's just basically playing with her hair. And she thought, you know, a few months, I guess I'll do this. And she was making serious cash. Said it's been a year and a half now. It's saved our lives. Talking about how much money, because she's married with kids.
1: Yeah.
0: And I was like, holy cow. That is insane.
1: Somebody's probably paying to blink.
0: Maybe.
1: Yeah.
0: But there's things that she's done with Harry Potter in the past that she can't do anymore. Because they're like, oh, you're on OnlyFans. You can't do it. Which is just kind of wild. All right, Nimrod's in the news. News update, more straight ahead.

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0: The Mark Lee Van Camp and Robin Show. 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
1: Secretary of State Marco Rubio has announced the Trump administration has revoked 175,000 visas. He says, hey, look, if you hate America, we're not going to let you stay here.
0: Totally makes sense.
2: Well, good. Yes.
0: Yeah. Common sense at work. I love it. All right, we got to get to Nimrod. Here we go.
3: When the going gets tough.
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4: I love the poorly educated.
0: All right. Nimrod's in the News. We go to Wisconsin. That's where 36-year-old Emily Fair stole a Pleasant Prairie ambulance. First, she could be heard, this is at 1 a.m., over the vehicle's dispatch radio, saying, I'm hungry. You guys got any food in there? She was located in the vehicle at 2 a.m., totally naked, and drove off in the thing.
2: Oh, no.
0: And she was caught. I'm looking at the picture. That was not a pleasant experience at all for the authorities, and that's Nimrod's in the news.

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5: 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More than 50 Decatur students received new back-to-school clothes and shoes during the Decatur Police Department's annual Shop with a Cop event at Kohl's. Current and retired officers volunteered alongside their families. The Police Benevolent and Protective Association Unit 39 funded the event. Organizers say the program helps students start the school year with confidence and gives officers a chance to build relationships with kids and families outside their everyday duties. Illinois is expanding access to meter-exempt disability parking placards for caregivers. Under a new law, legal guardians who transport individuals with disabilities who can't drive can qualify for placards, and the Secretary of State has launched a pilot program expanding in-person placard services to 14 driver services facilities across the state. More stories, podcasts, and videos at nowdecatur.com.
6: A counter-demand and talks with Iran. I'm Lisa Brady, Fox News. President Trump says compensation will now be part of any and all future negotiations.
7: In a social media post, the president says Iran is asking for compensation for damage done to the country during U.S. airstrikes. President Trump says he is now demanding compensation from Iran for people killed or wounded by roadside bombs and other terror attacks. He also says compensation should be paid to the families of hundreds of thousands of innocent protesters killed by the Iranian regime. In an interview with Axios, the president described current talks with Iran as low-key, suggesting he'll continue to apply economic pressure.
6: Fox's Jared Halpern at the White House. At this hour, an Oval Office ceremony is planned for Todd Blanche to be sworn in as Attorney General, winning Senate confirmation over the weekend after serving as acting AG. Colombia's government declaring a national emergency after a powerful earthquake, now blamed for more than 70 deaths, a number that's been rising quickly in the past few hours.
8: The 7.4 magnitude quake hit the Chocó region of western Colombia. Deaths have been reported in cities including Pereira and Manizales. Buildings have collapsed in Quibdó and Cali, with residents and rescue workers trying to find anyone who might be trapped in the rubble.
6: Fox's Jonathan Savage. Secretary of State Marco Rubio posting the Trump administration stands ready to support the people of Colombia. ICE says all immigration enforcement agents will have body cameras by the end of this month.
9: The action follows the deadly shootings last month of two people, one in Maine and another in Texas, by ICE agents. Neither incident was caught on a body camera.
6: Fox's Grinnell Scott, the now former DHS secretary, had said the devices would be deployed as funding allowed after two deaths in Minnesota in January. The acting ICE director says the agency will only release body cam video if it doesn't affect investigations or agents' privacy. 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
17: We'll continue with a mix of sun and clouds throughout the rest of this afternoon. It's going to be hot and muggy. Look for air temps around 91. Heat indices today as warm as around 100. Partly cloudy overnight tonight. A stray storm can't be ruled out after midnight. Lows drop down to 75. Mostly sunny. A few stray storms in the afternoon on Tuesday. Highs around 91. Partly sunny. Scattered storms upper 80s on Wednesday. I'm meteorologist J.C. Fultz. Have a great day.
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23: The Markley, Van Camp, and Robbins Show. Jamie Markley, David Van Camp, Scott Robbins. So the Democratic Socialists of America taking over the Democrat Party. And then you got Hassan Piker. How would you describe him, David?
24: Oh, he's an idiot. I mean, that's kind of it. His whole shtick is just cussing a lot and talking about murdering, like, white people and capitalists and landlords. And all the while, he's a millionaire. Trust fund socialist. I mean...
23: Yeah.
24: He's a spoiled brat who didn't get hit enough as a kid. There.
23: And he's got quite an audience.
24: Oh, yeah.
23: Because he's got subscribers that pay.
24: Oh, yeah.
23: And he says things, and again, this was edited by Andres. Good job.
25: America deserved 9/11, dude. I'm saying it.
26: I don't support the state of Israel, and I don't support the state of the United States of America.
25: Yeah, kill them. Kill those and murder those in the street. Let the streets soak in their red capitalist bloods, dude.
23: Yeah. Mm-hmm. A little unhinged.
27: He needs to do that to make his money.
24: Oh, yeah.
27: When he believes half the crap he says.
24: He's a shock jock without the talent, and basically...
27: Oh, yeah, that's just it, right? Yeah.
24: Basically just brings in a whole bunch of bottom feeders and other downwardly mobile rich kids
23: mm-hmm.
24: to vent.
10: But you've got some Democratic socialists that are aligned with him.
24: Oh, yeah.
0: Oh, sure.
10: So Alexandria Ocasio-Cortez asked about that.
1: You know, I think when we look at our elections that have happened, we have lost young people. Much hay was made about the fact that we lost young men in the last election. And many of the same consultants that are wringing their hands today were the same ones talking about how we need to go on Joe Rogan and we need to be not so, you know, willing to engage in cancel culture.
10: And time out there. She's not all that gifted.
24: No. But also, there's not a comparison between what Joe Rogan does and what Hassan Piker does.
10: Agreed. But trying to make it that.
0: No.
10: To sort of sugarcoat what he's about. Mm-hmm. And she goes on.
1: And I think that the flip-flopping on this is a tactical debate that they may be having. I think the fact of the matter is that Democrats can go on Joe Rogan, Democrats can go on Fox News, Democrats have a responsibility to build a winning coalition, and young people are engaged.

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1: Really does engage in a conversation.
2: I think he's a curious guy.
1: Yes, agree.
2: Yeah.
1: But when your answers don't make any sense...
2: Mm-hmm. He'll call you out on it.
1: Yes.
2: Yep.
1: Like, that doesn't make sense to me. And it's long form. There's nowhere to hide. It's not like, well, we're going to do a 7-minute segment here and we're going to wrap it up.
2: Yeah.
1: You got to be able to just speak on your feet for a long amount of time. They don't want that. So that was her BS answer to that. This is that loon, the DSA co-chair.
2: Yeah.
1: Saying, what about therapists in Russia?
2: Well, I mean, that was sort of my editorializing on this, but DSA co-chair Megan Romer did an interview with David Remnick from The New Yorker, who was just sort of befuddled because she can't answer any follow-ups. Because a lot of these people, the thing is, again, they're idiots. I'm not just trying to, like, name call. It's not like I disagree with their policy positions and therefore they're stupid because their policy. No, they're actually idiots because they can't even explain what they stand for.
1: Yes, that's a great point.
2: That's it. So anyway, she does this interview with David Remnick from The New Yorker and tried to talk foreign policy because they're claiming that it's America's fault that Russia invaded Ukraine because of NATO expansion. But then, like, because I've heard that on the left, right, and center, like, that's the justification, but it's not, like, necessarily assigning blame to the United States for Russia invading Ukraine. But listen to this absolute nonsense.
1: Okay.
3: We do not believe in pouring U.S. money, military weapons into anything. We don't think it makes it better anywhere. But obviously Russia is this oligarchic dictatorship, which is hyper-capitalist, and Putin is this crazy right-wing oligarch. Of course he is going to...
1: Hyper-capitalist?
2: In Russia.
1: I thought I heard that wrong.
2: No.
1: That's why I want to stop the audio.
2: What?
1: Does she believe that?
2: Yes.
1: Apparently.
4: Where did that talking point come from?
1: Not sure. Okay, go back to it.
3: Of course he is going to make horrific human life-ending decisions.
5: Well, this is precisely why those countries wanted to be in NATO.
3: Yes, but why aren't we doing... any amount of actual diplomacy? Why aren't we doing any amount of actual sending actual human beings to talk to human beings and figure out what?
5: I don't understand what kind of there's been all kinds of diplomacy, however, failed since the beginning of the invasion. We shouldn't send weapons to the Ukrainians.
3: No.
5: So just allow Russia to overrun Ukraine entirely.
3: We should be sending huge teams of diplomats. We should be figuring out how to negotiate, how to get Russia off Ukraine's back. We should, yeah, absolutely.
5: So Russia would get off of Ukraine's back by us sending diplomats?
3: I don't think that there is adequate negotiation. I don't think that there has been anywhere near adequate diplomacy.
1: Okay, so they just haven't talked enough.
4: Well, explain yourself. What are you, really?
1: Okay.
2: Well, you got it.
1: People will say it's sexist, it's whatever. That just sounds like a dopey chick.
2: Yeah.
1: That is just, I mean, not that's, educated that's and
4: stunning.
1: Dumb.
4: That's, you know, stunning.
1: They just need to talk.
4: Yeah, if we send 112 diplomats, maybe it'll work out. Just in sheer numbers.
1: Just conversation. Mean people suck.
2: Yes, these are the same people who think that you need to send a therapist to a scene where there's a domestic abuse happening.
1: Right.
2: Yeah. I mean, they're idiots, and then the moment you start pushing back, they can't explain themselves. Now, I'm sympathetic to the overall idea, like, hey, we shouldn't be involved in foreign conflicts, all of that. I don't always agree with it, but I can understand that argument if it's like, no, it's not our fight. We're going to leave it all alone. No weapons, no diplomacy, no nothing. But she's like wanting the best of both worlds, I guess. It's like no weapons, but we just need to talk it out with Russia. Like, what does that even mean?
1: So you're sending Rubio over and JD.
2: Yeah.
4: I mean, Dr. Phil.
1: Yes. Dr. Phil.
2: Yeah.
1: And it's going to be, hey, Poot, it's kind of mean what you're doing with Ukraine, and the Ukrainian people are suffering. Could we just stop being mean?
4: And I'm sure Putin would go, you know, I've never really self-examined myself.

0: You're right.
1: You're right about that.
0: This has got to stop. Mm-hmm.
2: Mm-hmm. Yeah.
3: I'm going to go spend the next 10 minutes in my cry closet now.
0: Yes.
1: Yeah.
0: Yeah.
1: Yeah, that'll work.
0: Start calling all the people that I've been mean to. Yeah, I'm going to start calling them. Like I said,
1: how would that
0: AA
1: go?
0: Program.
3: Part of a 12-step program.
0: Yeah, right. Yeah.
3: So
1: I would love it if she would call Dr. Phil and say, would you go over and be like a diplomat and be like just talk some diplomacy?
4: What are you, a moron?
2: That's right.
5: Hello, Zelensky. It's Vlad. I want to say that I've done a lot of soul searching, and I have come to the conclusion that I have not been entirely fair to the fine people of Ukraine.
1: And I found that out after I talked to Dr. Phil.
4: Dr.
1: Phil.
4: You effing idiot.
5: Dr. Yeah. Phil gave me tough love, I believe the American expression is.
1: Jeez. God. That is insane. All right, let's move.
0: She's like a 12, 18-year-old girl.
3: No, she's
1: in her 30s.
0: I know, but it sounds that way.
1: I know, like it does sound that
0: some
1: way.
0: Some senior high school project or something.
1: Oh.
0: And like,
1: Oh, gosh. Okay, let's move on to Gavin Newsom. What did he say? Is he's an established insurgent?
3: Yes.
1: What? No, he didn't.
3: He did.
1: No, he did not.
3: Yeah, he really wants to be president, and so he's trying to find his lane like so many other Democrats are right now, and he's trying to thread the needle, between the Democrat Party establishment and the communists who are taking over.
1: Okay. I take it you haven't heard this.
3: No.
1: Yet. I haven't heard it either. Go for it.
6: I think what's happening is there's just a desire for change. I think this notion of insurgency over incumbency is the real message here. And people just want fighters. They want people with conviction, strength, clarity, people that get it, want to get things done, and they're done with the status quo. And I totally respect that. I've long felt like I've been an established insurgent. I've always had that mindset. I've been in elected office a long time, but I've never been naive about people's desire for change, including my own desire for change.
1: Oh, my gosh. These people have no freaking shame, man. That's incredible.
3: That's like Americans during the World Cup. I've always been a soccer fan. I'm more always. Of an American, not always a fan of soccer, but currently a fan of soccer.
1: Yes.
0: I don't know what he believes in truly.
3: Himself.
0: You never know with that guy.
1: It doesn't matter. Just get me elected. I will do whatever.
0: The biggest phony. He's the worst thing about politics. Rolled up to one guy.
1: Yeah.
0: Just says whatever.
1: Yes.
0: Any way the wind blows. Man.
1: But you see people freaking believe it.
0: I know.
1: Man. Okay.
0: I hope he gets the nomination.
1: Well, again, people have made this point that you have all these younger people that are overeducated without great jobs, and they're in debt, and they're ticked off at everything, so they're looking at the Democratic Socialists as, hey, this could be our answer, right?
0: Yeah.
1: And I thought of that as I saw this clip of Kevin O'Leary, Mr. Wonderful, talking about younger people, young professionals, and how they waste money like crazy. Mm-hmm. Because those types do spend money on stuff like this. And I'm like, you know, just hearing a wise person speak is nice every once in a while.
7: Stop buying coffee for $5.50. I can walk around with anybody for a day and show you that they're wasting 15% of their money, sometimes 20. Stupid stuff. You know, you go to work, you spend $15 on a sandwich. What are you, an idiot? It costs you 99 cents to make a sandwich at home and bring it with you. So what if you bring it with you? Bring your own water if you have to, or your own drink, or bring your own coffee mug. You start to add that up every day, it's a ton of money. Most people, particularly working in metropolitan cities that are just starting out on their job, making their first $60,000, piss away about $15,000 a year on stupid stuff. And that's what they should stop doing.
0: He doesn't really pull punches ever either.
1: No.
0: Yeah, he just says it.
1: No. I
0: he doesn't hurt feelings, whatever. Who
1: I
0: cares?
1: Appreciate that.
0: Yep.
1: Yeah. There's more to get to. Oh, major Hollywood star. Who had gotten sober, said they're no longer sober, but they got it. They got it under control.
0: Ah, okay.
1: You're just not going to go heavy anymore. Do you believe it? We'll get to that and the five stories we're watching today in just a few right here.

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0: Hackley Van Camp and Robbins Show. Jamie Martin, David Van Camp, Scott Robbins. And now time for the five stories we're watching today.
1: Okay, number five, Todd Blanche has been confirmed as the U.S. Attorney General. Number four, Secretary...
2: Chuck Todd is melting down.
1: I know, very sad.
3: Oh, my gosh, he's just suicidal. Somebody should call him. Wellness check. Holy cow.
1: Number four, Secretary of State Marco Rubio announces the Trump administration has revoked 175,000 visas so far. Hey, if you're going to come in here and start saying that America needs to be overthrown, you don't get to stay here anymore.
2: Makes sense.
1: Bye. Number three, former NBA player Enes Kanter-Freedom has officially declared for the 2027 WNBA draft, sending that notice that he will be in the prospect pool.
4: Freedom!
1: There you go.
3: Yeah, there you go.
1: Number two, the UK Ministry of Defense has discovered that the Royal Navy's new fleet of spy drones, being operated by elements of the Royal Marines since March, have been secretly transmitting information from the drone's primary camera to China. And an investigation into the drones revealed that the cameras were transmitting what's called a heartbeat communication, data to confirm that they were online and functioning normally, to an IP address in China. There you go. Great job, everybody.
3: No kidding.
1: And then number one, per the Wall Street Journal, President Trump talking about winding down the war with Iran to get the Strait of Hormuz open without securing an official nuclear deal.
3: How can that be?
2: I don't know.
3: You think that's true?
1: Well, he told Axios over the weekend that they were like, I forget what the exact phrase was, but something like sort of slow walking the Iran thing. Yeah, they're going to hurt economically.
3: Yeah.
1: What he said. And it's like, well, they've never really cared about that before.
3: No. I don't know what the play is.
2: I don't either.
3: But J.D. Vance, we mentioned this earlier,
2: yeah,
3: talked over the weekend that they're in the middle of this thing right now.
2: Yeah, better be a figure of speech.
3: I didn't take it as a figure
2: of speech. I didn't either
3: when
2: I heard it. I feel the same way you do, yeah.
3: Like it's going to be going on for a while.
2: Gosh, I rolled my eyes like, okay.
3: Well, they did say the gas prices were going to come down.
2: No, they did for a minute, and now they're back up again.
3: They said they would come down by the end of summer. So you got, a month or so.
2: Approaching the middle of August here. So.
3: Yes. All right. We'll see what happens.
2: Yeah.
3: Brad Pitt says no longer sober after 7 years. Back off the wagon.
2: Yeah. I read this story.
3: Yeah?
2: Yeah.
3: What'd you think?
2: Listen, if your sobriety was important to you, you wouldn't have been half-assing it here.
3: Well, he said it was 7 years. He said, then I got off the wagon in a more restrained manner.
2: Okay.
3: I got overconfident a couple times, went, yep, nope, not good for me. Not big in quantities. He said, he can have a few glasses of wine.
2: Okay.
3: But he can't have a lot.
2: Yeah, see.
3: He's got to be professional about it, is what he told the reporter from Esquire.
2: Yeah, professional drinker versus an amateur one. Okay.
1: Yeah, that's the California sober thing, right?
3: Yeah.
1: He's going to stay away from the hard stuff.
3: Well, I was told that's the goal of every alcoholic, is to be able to drink socially.
2: Well,
3: like a normal person.
2: It'd be nice if I thought I could, but I can't.
3: How do you know? You haven't tried yet.
2: Well, just say some things I don't have to try to know.
3: Because you stopped when you had your heart attacks. You're in the hospital and you were like,
2: I was done.
3: 6 months.
2: Yep.
3: And then they told you can't drink anymore.
2: Right.
3: Yeah.
2: Well, my kidneys were not in great shape.
3: Oh, yeah.
2: So
3: yeah.
2: There was all sorts of problematic things that were brought on by it.
3: Well, yes.
2: Yes.
3: Yeah. And for me, it was, 2007. I just kind of quit. I was done.
2: I remember when you quit. Yeah.
3: Oh, yeah.
2: I couldn't believe it.
3: Well, thanks.
2: Who am I going to booze with?
3: Well, you were always really supportive, though, and never drank around me.
2: That's not true. Okay. Hey, I will say this about that.
3: Yeah.
2: I asked, is this going to bother you? You're like, no, it's fine.
3: No, I always looked at it like it was my issue.
2: Yeah. And I did.
3: Yeah.
2: I did. Yes.
3: Oh, yeah. Mm-hmm. Yeah, we were on road trips together.
2: Oh, I
3: you might have to stop off here. I got to get a 12-pack.
2: Oh, gosh.
3: Yeah, go ahead.
2: I'm fine, though. It's not a problem. I got to go across the street to the liquor store and get a 12-pack and haul it back to the hotel
3: room. If someone would have tried to tell you had a problem at the time, you wouldn't have believed it.
2: Oh, no. I would have went, no, I don't miss work. I pay my bills. I'm good.
3: All right, you got your trifecta coming up.
2: Yep.
3: Obama campaigning with El Sayed, all coming up.

0: We'll continue with a mix of sun and clouds throughout the rest of this afternoon. It's going to be hot and muggy. Look for air temps around 91. Heat indices today as warm as around 100. Partly cloudy overnight tonight. A stray storm can't be ruled out after midnight. Lows drop down to 75. Mostly sunny. A few stray storms in the afternoon on Tuesday. Highs around 91. Partly sunny scatter storms. Upper 80s on Wednesday. I'm meteorologist J.C. Foltz. Have a great day.
1: News. I'm John Saucier. A powerful 7.4 magnitude earthquake hitting western Colombia today, killing over 70 people, trapping residents in collapsed buildings, forcing people to evacuate their homes. The epicenter in San Jose del Palma, a community of around 4,800 people, some 250 miles west of Bogota, according to the U.S. Geological Survey. The quake also felt in neighboring Ecuador and Panama, although minimal damage reported there. Joint Base Charleston is being renamed to Joint Base Lindsey Graham in honor of the late senator who passed away last month. Treasury Secretary Scott Bessent is from South Carolina, says the move will preserve Lindsey Graham's legacy.
2: From today forward, these planes will have Joint Base Graham on their tail, a reminder that Senator Graham was the American people's workhorse.
1: The Senate passing new sanctions designed to punish Russia for its war in Ukraine in honor of Senator Graham. 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

0: 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Jamie Markley, David Van Camp, Scott Robbins. 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
1: Well, Ron Johnson, Senator, has started releasing the text messages from Fauci's phone, and one of them says, I asked around a bit more, and another issue came up that you need to be aware of, since many people have significant, what is it, cytokine storm and fever after the second dose of the COVID vaccine. This theoretically could be associated with miscarriage in the first trimester.
2: Gosh, dang it.
3: Buddy. Yeah.
2: Wow.
3: He could be in serious trouble.
4: Now it's time to do as you're told,
1: said Anthony Fauci.
2: Yeah, you got to get that second dose, remember?
1: Mm-hmm.
2: Had to get it.
3: Okay. Jeez. So that's a text.
1: Yeah.
3: Now the question, is it covered by legacy media?
1: I'm going to say no, probably not.
3: Will it make Good Morning America?
1: No, it won't.
3: Probably not.
2: Well, I'll be watching the Today Show tomorrow.
3: Okay.
2: And I'll see if they cover it, because I can't believe you would let this one slide.
3: We've said that before.
2: This is nuts, though.
3: Oh, yeah. If you follow this closely, they knew. They knew all the risks. It's just, now you're just getting proof.
2: And, you know, I remember clearly, I took my mom the first go-round. Remember, it was done by age, that kind of thing.
3: Mm-hmm.
2: And she was in the age demo where she had to have the first round, right?
3: Mm-hmm.
2: So I pick her up and I take her over there. And I remember having to sign this waiver before anything happened that it basically absolved the pharmaceutical companies with any damage they may do as a result of the vaccine.
3: Yep.
2: And that waiver absolved them.
3: Yes.
2: Of course, everybody signed that thing. Because everybody was in line, waiting for this miracle cure, you know. Gosh dang it.
3: Nick Sordor, I think that's how you say his last name.
2: Yeah.
3: Yeah. He included with this story a clip of Fauci on MSNBC from December of 2020. I don't know what this is, but I want to hear it.
5: I've looked at the data. I'm convinced that this is safe and effective. And I will get the vaccine as soon as it is made available to me. And I very likely, I'm sure it will happen this way, that I will do it publicly to let the rest of the country know that I'm confident about its safety and about its efficacy.
3: Oh, yeah. And he did. And then he had adverse effects to it that he never talked about.
1: Yeah.
2: Just remember thinking at the time it was just saline? Like he really wasn't doing it?
3: Oh, people were saying that?
2: Yeah.
1: No, I think based on the Fauci diaries, I do believe he was freaked out about COVID. I don't think that was an act.
3: Right. Oh, yeah. Well, you had every reason to be freaked out by it.
1: Well, also, just days after the text message, he said, the FDA have found thus far, and we believe we have, and we have to be careful, but thus far, no red flags about pregnant women. Days after he had said privately, yeah, that theoretically could cause miscarriage in the first trimester.
3: Unreal, man.
1: Which, again, I mean, it's like this transparency thing. You know, what's the old phrase? Give it to me straight, doc.
3: Yes.
1: Because you could, on an individual basis, say, hey, let's say that a woman is pregnant, but she has some other underlying health issues where the risk of this, of COVID, may be worse than the risk of a miscarriage, just for her personal health, for whatever reason, just hypothetical, right?
3: Yep.
1: You should still tell people about that.
3: They don't trust people.
1: I know.
3: They think they know better. And that's the whole thing. Like all the stupid little people. We can lead them around a little bit because they don't really know what's good for them. We know better.
1: Yeah.
3: But that's like so many different, you know, type of, well, even prescriptions, vaccines, whatever. If there is, you know, any sort of side effect or, you know, something that you don't foresee happening, you just got to be straight with people.
1: Yeah.
4: Well, then people wouldn't get it.
2: Yeah.
3: You're saying, all right, here's the percentage risk of what you think. Because it's like any medication you take.
2: Mm-hmm.
3: There's going to be some sort of downside to it. Yeah. And then is it worth the risk? And they just weren't straight with people. That's terrible.
2: And am I dreaming this, or is there a law, a statute, that you can't sue the federal government on something like this?
1: Well, you couldn't go after him at all.
2: You couldn't go after him.
1: You mentioned the waivers.
2: Yeah. Right. Yeah. So so people are screwed. So if you had a, miscarriage in the first trimester,
1: oh yeah, there's no repercussion
2: yeah. here.
3: Not even if you sign the paper, but you were going on information that this guy is now knowing what it is and lying to you about it, so you take it.
2: Yeah, see, that's where I wonder sometimes.
1: Then you wonder, I don't see it going anywhere.
3: But with a jury, especially a lot of women on that jury?
1: No, I'm saying I don't think it would even go to a trial.
2: Yeah, I'm not sure.
1: A civil trial. No. So,
2: yeah.
3: Oh, it should.
2: I agree with you 100%.
3: Because, again, you're going off false information. That's why you sign it. That makes the contract void, doesn't it?
2: Yeah.
3: We'll see.
2: I mean, I had questions.
1: I think they're pretty well protected.
2: With my mom and her cancer that kind of went into high gear after she had two shots.
3: Oh, people wonder all the time what effect it was.
2: What was that all about? Well,
3: yeah. The other thing is there are plenty of times the pharmaceutical companies lose lawsuits.
1: Mm-hmm.
3: They don't care.
1: Oh, no, because they make enough money on the back end. It doesn't matter in the end.
3: Exactly. That's the crazy thing.
2: Yep.
3: I remember when first hearing they lose billions of dollars, you're like, oh, that's going to bankrupt that place. Not even close.
1: No.
3: That's almost like a write-off. Yeah, that's just the cost of doing business.
1: Pretty much, yeah. It's worth the risk.
3: Yep. Exactly. Okay. Oh, I mentioned real quick, I don't know if you noticed this, Big O, Barack Obama, he did not support Abdul El-Sayed in Michigan.
1: Mm-hmm.
3: Because Stevens worked for him.
1: Yeah.
3: But now he's trying to play both sides.
1: Well, of course. He's got to be a good team player.
3: And there's a conversation between Obama and El-Sayed, and then the question of whether Obama's going to go out and campaign for him. And this was said over the weekend.
6: Is he going to campaign with you, Dr. El-Sayed?
7: Look, I really hope so. And it was a really good conversation about what we need to do to be able to win. And obviously, this is somebody who knows a lot about winning Michigan.
3: Hmm. Okay, go back and forth. Is he really a doctor?
1: No, he is a doctor. The quibble was about him calling himself a physician.
3: Got it.
1: Because he didn't have an active medical license.
3: Got it.
1: But he had the degree. He has the MD.
2: He has a medical degree.
1: Yeah.
2: Okay.
3: And that's why Kristen wanted to make sure she said doctor.
1: Mm-hmm.
3: It was very sweet of her. All right, Scotty, you ready for your big three?
2: Not like Dr. Jill.
1: No.
2: Yes. Okay.
3: No, she's not really a doctor.
2: Well, she is really a doctor. She's not.
3: No.
2: MD.
3: Not for common sense people.
2: This is true.
3: It's like, oh, that's not really a doctor. You're not healing people.
1: Right.
3: If you get a doctor of literature or some nonsense, who cares?
1: It's the EDD, yeah. That she
3: exactly.
1: If you can't treat tennis elbow, you're not a doctor.
3: There you go. I like that.
2: I like that, too.
8: Are you ready? It's the three most important news stories of the day.
9: I hit the trifecta.
8: Well, at least according to Scott Robbins. It's the trifecta on the Markley, Van Camp, and Robbins Show.
3: Every day about this time, Scott Robbins' top three stories, helped by his hero.
10: I'm Casey Kasem.
2: Hey, Casey, have a good weekend, buddy?
10: Yes.
2: All right, bud.
10: I'm ready.
2: I'm glad. I thought of you the other day because I was at the Foo Fighters concert. I know how much you love music.
10: I'm ready.
2: Okay, fine.
3: I don't think he's a big Foo guy.
2: That's
3: fine. Not big enough.
10: Three.
1: Number three. Oof. An old bottle of Guinness found in the ocean.
2: Yeah, a team of divers came across a 162-year-old bottle of Guinness. They were exploring a shipwreck, and it is really, really something, man. Underwater photographer from Belgium was stunned when he discovered the glass bottle in a wreckage of the Minduro, which is in the English Channel. He said it resurfaced at the top with a bottle. He said it was super clear. He said, I was amazed to see it was Guinness Extra Stout London, and it was labeled number 47, whatever that means. I don't know what that means. He said the bottle was found in the boat's cargo they found. That's where they found it.
3: It finished 47th in taste test back in the day.
2: It could have very well been that it too, yeah, at the fair. He and his another diver said they sent samples of this. It's a 19th century bottle to microbiologists at the research university in Belgium. What they're going to do is try to recreate it through the structure of the beer itself because they think it's drinkable still.
3: Is current Guinness drinkable? I know some people.
2: I'm not a big Guinness person.
3: Some people
2: was.
3: Claim to love it.
2: Yeah, it's like motor oil to me. Well, I can never drink
1: it. I mean, in the context of if you're eating British food, is like, yeah, it kind of washes the taste of British food out of your mouth. So, yeah, it's good for that.
3: It actually makes British girls more attractive.
10: Now, on with the countdown.
1: It's drinking a loaf of bread. I know that.
2: A loaf of bread. You're right. That's a great description. There was a picture, I guess, of Joe Biden hoist in a bottle of it. So
3: there you go.
1: Scott Robbins, trifecta
2: time. An old man joke in there somewhere, right?
3: Up to number
10: two.
1: Number two, a lucky golfer is recovering.
2: Yeah, a golfer in Ohio considered himself, as he said, very, very lucky and completely blessed after he and his buddies got caught in a thunderstorm on the golf course last week. Lightning came down and struck him in the arm.
3: Whoa.
2: Kaboom! And they were going to... He said they had talked about getting off the course. They were supposed to get off the course if it starts pouring down rain. It was raining pretty hard.
3: Heavy stuff's not going to come down for quite a while.
2: But they kept, right, exactly. They kept playing. And he walked over to the cart, apparently, and grabbed a hold of the cart. And that's when, bang, it hit. And I saw the video of it. One of his buddies had the phone out. And it's just like you see it. There is a little sound attached to it. But you see it coming down, and you see the explosion, and that's it. That's all you see after that. But he got hit in the arm, and luckily he survived some burns. But outside of that, he's going to be okay. But when they tell you to get off the course, get off the course.
3: Yeah.
2: What? I know you haven't before. That's what I said. It's not that hard, right?
1: You don't always get a chance to go out every day, you know?
2: Yeah.
1: Make the most of every minute.
2: If those guys were boozing, too.
3: It reminds me of a buddy of mine I happen to be playing a match with. I won't give it away. I'll just say he's of Asian descent. And I've talked to you guys about him before, great guy. And anyway, they blow the horn because we're in the middle of the match and we got to suspend it. And we're close to finishing out the hole.
2: Uh-huh.
3: And I wasn't sure the rule. As soon as you hear the horn, you're gone, or can you finish out the hole? I go, what do you want to do? Like, I'll finish out the hole if you will. And I'm like, yeah, let's just do it. I go, will we get in trouble if we do and we were supposed to? And he just said, what are they going to do? Good point.
2: We play finished on.
3: All, yes.
10: And the countdown continues.
3: Scott Robbins, trifecta, top three of the day.
10: And finally, one.
1: Number one, Shake Shack might be in a little bit of trouble.
2: Yeah, just in case guilt tipping wasn't already running amok. An incensed customer has accused Shake Shack of raising the prices on their order if they didn't offer gratuity and use it.
3: This is kind of wild.
2: Isn't that crazy? He said, my wife said, hey, if you don't tip at Shake Shack, they may be more expensive. He decided, I'll test the theory. He ordered three classic shakes, the vanilla, your cookies and cream, and the ever-popular strawberry, at the branch at the airport at Salt Lake City. And they said, what's your tip? What do you want to tip? And he said, I'm not tipping. They offered 15, 18, and 20%. Mm-hmm. That was a gratuity option.
3: Right.
2: So he selected, I'm not doing this. And the screen displayed, uh-oh, there's been a pricing update on one or more of your cart items. Please review these charges in your cart. He said, I looked at it. He said the shakes prices were $6.49, a total price increase of $1.50. Everything went up 50 cents when I said I wasn't going to tip. What's going on here?
3: So a coincidence or is it really a thing?
2: Right. Shake Shack says they're investigating.
3: Yes, they are.
2: Proceedings, but they're saying they're not to blame here.
10: And there you have it.
3: Yes.
2: Uh-oh.
3: Yeah.
2: Sorry.
3: Robbins trifecta, top three of the day. Well done as always, Scotty. Okay. Boy, oh boy. Nimrods of the news. Who slashes the tires of a hearse? Who does that?
2: Oh, come on.
3: And a news update next.
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13: Well, folks, good afternoon to you, folks, and thanks a lot for joining us here on your Ag Check radio station on this 10th day of August. It's time to take a look at the closing numbers from the Chicago Board of Trade. Good afternoon. September corn down 0.75 cents at the end of the day at 438.25. December corn down 0.25 cents at 461.75. And March corn down 0.5 cents at 477.25. New crop November soybeans up 3.25 at 1179.5. January soybeans up 3.5, closing the day at 1194.75. March corn down or up 3.5 at 1201.75 in the March. September wheat finishing the day up 0.75 cents at 640.5. September meal down 340 a ton at 305.50. September oil up $1.29 a pound at 69.53 of the soybean oil. August live cattle up $1.57.5, closing the day at 233.27. October live cattle up $1.62 at 226.90. August feeder cattle down 90 cents at 350.75. October feeder cattle up 95 cents at 335.87. August lean hogs up 20 cents and finishing the day at 95.70 in lighter trade. October lean hogs up $1.45. Finishing the day and closing the gate at 83.67. The Dow Jones continues to trade this afternoon, down 180 points, currently at 53,970. The dollar is up 28.25 points at 99.70. September crude oil up $4.12, closing the day at 82.29. That's your Cozy Micro Report. Market Chat coming up with Cody Duss from Strategic Farm Marketing a little after 2. Good afternoon.
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0: the Markley, Van Camp, and Robin show. You know, a lot of people have trouble sleeping in the summer, and a lot of times they think it's because it's so hot outside and they sweat at night. Sometimes it has nothing to do with the weather outside. 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
1: So I love my Ghostbed. 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
0: News update, David Van Camp.
1: Well, it'll be interesting to see the reaction to this after Dr. Fauci, in a text message shared with the then CDC director, Rochelle Walensky, about his concerns that the second dose of the COVID shot theoretically could be associated with miscarriage in the first trimester.
0: And right now, Trump is signing an executive order on vaccine research. Very interesting. All right, we got to get to Nimrods. Here we go.
3: When the going gets tough.
4: Damn it, this is too hard.
3: The dumb get dumber.
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3: It's Nimrods in the News on the Markley, Van Camp, and Robbins Show.
4: I love the poorly educated.
0: All right. Nimrods in the News. We go to Titusville, Florida, where a funeral home is on edge after some vandal damaged three of its vehicles, including a hearse that was keyed and left with slashed tires.
2: Oh, jeez. Come on, man.
0: Dude, they had three families to serve that day, three funerals, and they're freaking out. And the lady that runs the place calls a local tire shop. She's like, I credit Alex at Fire Tire for stepping in quickly, fixing the vehicles, but people are on edge because we got people working all hours of the night.
2: Right.
0: We got people damaging these vehicles. So, again, she's like, I don't think anyone's disgruntled. And if so, we could have a conversation, but damaging the vehicles, this is, you know, you're affecting families that are hurting, that just lost a loved one. Just saying, if they're caught, are we all in for a public caning?
1: Oh, yes. I think so, yeah.
2: Absolutely.
0: Yeah. All right, and that's Nimrods in the News.

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4: This is RJ Crace with your stories now, brought to you by Jesse Heating and Air. Great products and great people, treating you the way you want to be treated since 1979. Illinois is falling further behind in its goal of bringing all school districts up to adequate funding levels. The State Board of Education has released details of how it will distribute $9.3 billion in evidence-based funding for public schools in the upcoming year. That's $350 million more than last year, but fewer districts will be funded at or above 90% of their adequacy target, and the adequacy gap in school funding will grow to $6.8 billion. Education Superintendent Tony Sanders blames that on rising costs and a sharp drop in recent years in certain kinds of business taxes. He says he still believes the evidence-based funding formula is working and that overall the state is making strides. This past weekend for the Hot 25, now Decatur and the Bob Brady Auto Group were at the 217 Olds Wiffle Ball Classic. Photos on the Now Decatur Facebook page. More at nowdecatur.com.
5: Another round of Fauci revelations. I'm Lisa Brady, Fox News. Following the recent release of diary entries that appear to contradict public statements made by Dr. Anthony Fauci about the COVID pandemic in response, Senate Republicans just releasing text messages from Fauci's government phone.
6: There's more than 34,000 messages here, and we're just starting to fillet those right now to understand what's in some of these messages.
5: Fox's Chad Pergam on Capitol Hill. Some of the messages with the then Surgeon General and CDC Director focusing on potential COVID vaccine risks for pregnant women in the first trimester. This follows a Senate hearing where the former presidential COVID advisor invoked his right to remain silent more than 100 times.
6: At that hearing, about a week and a half ago, they were frustrated with Anthony Fauci because they had questions for him about what the origins of the pandemic were, but also some of this information that was gleaned about the vaccine, whether or not it worked properly. You're seeing some questions right there about particular types of vaccines. Remember, this is from Moderna, and they just wanted to get to the bottom of some of this. And don't forget that they then sent a criminal referral to the Department of Justice on behalf of that committee, did not pass it through the entire Senate, but sent it down to DOJ.
5: An attorney for Fauci has accused Senator Rand Paul in particular of having a personal vendetta against the doctor. Meantime, President Trump set to sign an executive order calling for revamped childhood vaccine recommendations, aiming to space them out.
7: Effective immediately, my administration is recognizing gold standard childhood vaccine recommendations for only 11 core vaccinations against the most serious and dangerous diseases, along with the MMR, which hopefully will be split up.
5: That's the measles, mumps, rubella vaccine. The president speaking moments ago in the Oval Office, where also Todd Blanche has just been sworn in as Attorney General. 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
8: When it comes to supplements, two things matter most. 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
17: We'll continue with a mix of sun and clouds throughout the rest of this afternoon. It's going to be hot and muggy. Look for air temps around 91. Heat indices today as warm as around 100. Partly cloudy overnight tonight. A stray storm can't be ruled out after midnight. Lows drop down to 75. Mostly sunny. A few stray storms in the afternoon on Tuesday. Highs around 91. Partly sunny. Scattered storms upper 80s on Wednesday. I'm meteorologist J.C. Fultz. Have a great day.

0: I will not support hacks, hacks in the Democratic Party who have led us to this Waterloo.
1: Well, as you well know, ICE has nothing to do with the southern border. That's Customs and Border Protection. And I think we need to abolish it and start from scratch.
2: Now, that's not much of a choice. 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
3: Freedom is back in style. Welcome to the revolution.
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5: All right, thank you, Scott Shannon. Thanks to all of you for being with us. Happy Monday, if there is such a thing. 800-941-SEAN is our number if you want to be a part of the program. I got a lot of ground to cover. We're 85 days away from the most important midterm election in our lifetime. But we're having this big discussion, and we're going to do a segment on it coming up later in the program today about the WNBA and what's going on there. You have now one, two, three people that we know of. We have Enes Kanter Freedom, Royce White, who played a season in the NBA. And now we have a third person who will join us later in the program, whose name is Adam Francisco. He's a comedian, but he says he can dunk the basketball, and he's like 5'10". I'm 6 feet tall. I can't dunk the basketball. By the way, how come people say to me, you look younger in person, Hannity, you look skinnier in person? I was out with my daughter this weekend, and, you know, you look taller in person. What is that? How am I supposed to take that, Linda? What does that mean?
6: Well, it's hard to tell how tall somebody is when they're sitting down, so I get that.
5: I mean, I've done enough walking talks over the years, I guess. I don't know. Maybe it's when you're next to Trump. Trump's like 6'4", I think.
6: He's a tall dude.
5: He's a tall, well, you know, who's really tall is his son, Baron, who's a great kid. I love him. He's awesome. Smart as a whip. So smart. Anyway, so it's sad to watch the WNBA. Now, the WNBA really got going and got attention when Caitlin Clark, who was an amazing shooter. I mean, I was just so spectacular. She could be 10 feet behind the three-point line and hit, you know, shot after shot after shot, and nobody's expecting it. Or she then just, if somebody plays it close to her, just drive past them and, you know, feed it off to somebody else or go up for the layup, whatever it happens to be. It's just sad to watch what is happening. And now you have these three biological men that are now applying to be eligible for the 2027 draft. And then you got this whole other controversy with Sophie Cunningham. Sophie Cunningham says, I hate nobody. I'm speaking out of love. I believe love is my first

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1: This she slammed Sophie Cunningham. It was crazy. Now, she got what they call in the WNBA a flagrant two foul, meaning it was done on purpose. And that means she got kicked out of the game for the rest of the game. You know, Cunningham was bleeding, but, you know, could have had her neck ripped off. It could have been a serious permanent injury. And so you have this conflict going on. And because the league won't take a stand, you know, it's kind of unbelievable to me that they, you know, have learned nothing from if you go woke, you go broke. And then as soon as Carrington gets off the court, she puts on X, white privilege. Because Sophie Cunningham happens to be white. I don't think there's any white privilege here. Anybody with a brain, you know, could see that this was done on purpose. She had a free lane for a layup. If you watch the NBA at any point, at that point, it's not worth the foul unless you have a foul to give away. And maybe it's late in the game and you don't want somebody to, you'd rather somebody go to the free throw line because they suck at free throws. But this was, you know, she had a free opening to the lane. She comes in behind, just slams her so hard. It is definitely, was definitely in my mind watching it, an intentional hit. And I think that the referees in the game made the right call, saying, you know, upgrading this foul to a flagrant two and ejecting Carrington from the game. I mean, she hit her mouth and neck and just ripped the side of her neck off. Now, by the way, to Cunningham, Sophie Cunningham's credit, she did hit the layup. You've seen the video, right, Linda?
2: I have indeed.
1: I mean, it's unbelievable. And then now we got a worse part of this. And that is that, you know, there is a coach by the name of Stephanie White. And Stephanie White, who is Sophie Cunningham's coach, did not defend her player against this flagrant foul ejection and didn't stand up for her player. If I was Sophie Cunningham, I'd say, I'm out. I'd go to the owner of the Indiana Fever and say, my coach isn't going to defend me on such a flagrant foul. I am out of here. Trade me, get rid of me, because she's such a good player. A lot of teams, I'm sure, would want to pick her up. You know, and the coach then, you know, well, Cunningham said clearly, I it was totally unnecessary. I've never spoken to her. I have no beef with her. But I guess she has some pent up stuff and, you know, and anyway, but then her coach said, you know, yeah, I mean, look, it was a hard foul, but I don't think that it was intentionally done. It came out to get, you know, her across the neck like she did, but it didn't happen. And I thought it was the right call. All right, so you think it's a flagrant two foul to get kicked out of the game, but you won't stand up for your own player. Let me tell you the rule in life. You stand up for your players if you're a good coach. You just do. And especially when they're being wronged in such an unbelievable way. And, you know, I think it's hilarious. Now the WNBA is in a quandary, dilemma sort of thing, and they have no idea what to do next. And the WNBA commissioner is sending out these politically correct messages. I know many of you have received questions in recent weeks regarding transgender athlete participation in women's basketball. By the way, Enes Kanter Freedom, Royce White, all they have to do is say they identify as a woman. There's nothing else that they have to do. And she said, I expect this topic will continue to receive significant attention. That now has been leaked to the press. I wanted to reach out and share how we are approaching these conversations at the league office. And thank you, all of you who have responded to questions from the media with thoughtfulness and professionalism. We recognize that this is a complex and nuanced topic. I don't see anything complex about it. There are biological differences between men and women. This is what I don't understand about six-gender Tellerico. Is what I don't understand with non-binary Tellerico, or, you know, Tellerico championing the rights of biological men to play women's sports, or Tellerico, you know, championing the rights of biological men to have access to abortion. I'm having a hard time. I didn't know that any biological man could have an abortion. I don't know.

0: what the other four genders. I don't know what the hell he's talking about. And I hope the people in Texas are aware of how nuts, you know, Telefrico is. So anyway, I don't. What do you mean that this debate is nuanced? I'm having a hard time understanding that. I can't believe it. Then you've got this memo coming, you know, the same day the two former NBA pros, Enes Kanter Freedom first, and then Royce White, said they want to now declare for the 2027 WNBA draft. And then you have my friend and colleague, Clay Travis. He's offered $10 million to last year's WNBA championship team, which is out of Vegas, to play the high school boys team of their choice. So far, I checked in with him. He hasn't heard a peep out of anybody. Not a yay, not a nay, not a we'll do it for $20 million, nothing. If they, you know, really believe in this ideology that there's no difference between men and women, then let, you know, take the $10 million bucks. I can give you 10 million reasons why they should do it. It's crazy. You know, then the WNBA has a Players Association. They also released a statement on social media that emphasized diversity, inclusion. The group will not be used as political pawns. We embrace justice, equality, diversity, and inclusion. Those are the values that unite this union and allow it to protect women's sports while creating transformational change. Hate, abuse, demonization of any person or group of people, including transgender people, only fuel fear, division, and harm. We will continue to have hard conversations, but we will not be used as political pawns. They've already made themselves a political pawn in this. They're the ones that have gone woke, learned nothing from Bud Light and Dylan Mulvaney and that controversy. And so now the WNBA is facing a discipline dilemma after Carrington's white privilege post, after this flagrant two foul. You know, I think a lot of people are right in their observation that at a minimum she should be suspended for the rest of the year. At a minimum, probably even longer. Some are even saying that she should be banned from the league. I'm not sure. You know, they're going to have to figure that out. You know, it was interesting. We had James Utmeyer on. He was the first attorney general. He's out of my free state of Florida, talking about the Fauci memos. By the way, new memos out today about the second shot put, you know, theoretically, Fauci wrote, and now it was released today, quote, theoretically, could cause a pregnant woman to lose her child. I mean, oh, maybe you should have told us that at the time. Maybe you had a duty to tell us at the time. Just like all the other emails and all the other text messages that you were telling the people you were sending them to. Oh, by the way, as soon as you read this, delete it immediately. Knowing damn well that money from the NIH went to the EcoHealth Alliance, went to the Wuhan Virology Lab, knowing that coronavirus and gain-of-function research took place there. They didn't care. Well, anyway, now James Utmeyer, he was the one that went after Fauci first for state charges, and there's a state investigation going on. Now you have James Utmeyer threatening assault charges. He said, look, he threatened the WNBA players. He is willing to charge them with assault and battery if they dare clobber Sophie Cunningham in his jurisdiction. Look, I might take a little issue with this, and I think James is an unbelievable attorney general, only because I love hockey. And in hockey, I mean, I love fighting. I'm not going to lie. I'm not going to sit here and be a phony and tell you I don't like hockey fights. I think they're the best. And if you ever took that out of the game, it would be a huge mistake. I think even Linda likes hockey fighting. Linda likes to fight with me, so, you know, over anything, just to aggravate me. The reason, you know, one of the reasons I'm definitely talking about this topic is because I know this topic triggers Linda on a level that I can't even describe, which maybe we'll get into later in the program today when we do, you know, a whole segment on this. Does this trigger you, this topic? It does, doesn't it?
1: It does, actually, yes, very much so.
0: When you say trigger, what do you mean by that?
1: I mean that I am incensed with extreme rage with words I'm not allowed to say under FCC violation. That's what I mean.
0: You have a problem with those words. You know, remember.
1: I don't have a problem with them. We get along just fine. I just know when I can and can't.
0: You and the words get along just fine. How many times did you attempt in your life to give up cursing for Lent and failed spectacularly?
1: We don't need to talk about that because I don't do it anymore.
0: No. I'm asking a question. Please answer it.
1: A lot of times. Like a lot.
0: Like 20?
1: Yeah, probably.
0: 30? Maybe
1: no,
0: more?
1: No, not that many.
0: Over 20?
1: No. I would say,
0: You'd say 20, 25, somewhere in that range.
1: I think it's much better now. I've lessened it because a lot of times now I just...
0: Excuse me. No, fake news. Yeah. Not true.
1: Once I had kids, right. It was over. I can't curse as much. It's just a fact of life. My kids think I'm Mary Poppins.
0: Jason, do you believe that?
1: Jason knows. He's heard me in front of my kids.
0: Jason, do you believe that? Stop trying to influence the team. Let him answer
2: for
0: himself. I'm
2: sorry, I influenced the team? I don't know who the hell you think I am.
0: No, I'm saying she influenced you. She's trying to influence you from saying the truth.
2: Oh, no, I don't believe a word of it. Not a word of it.
0: Not a word. Katie, you believe a word of it?
3: Listen, she is very sweet until she gets mad, and then that's a whole other story.
1: Thank you, Katie. Thank you.
0: Oh, so she does have a problem with it.
1: Yeah, I'm nice until I'm not. That's all.
3: Exactly.
1: Nice until I'm not.
0: Okay. 20 years of failing and then say, well, I'm going to give up chocolate.
1: I wouldn't say I was failing. I was trying and not successful. It's a stark difference. All right.
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0: 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I know the headlines change, the threats facing Israel and their survival, that does remain. 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
0: You know, I know a surefire way to make Linda curse her head off. If I spent the rest of the show challenging Linda to have to listen to me praising Anthony Fauci, it just revealed that, they're theoretically women with that are pregnant could lose their babies if they get the shot. And he didn't tell us. He didn't tell women. It's unbelievable. If I do that and I started praising this guy, which I never could, I guarantee she would lose her mind. Absolutely lose it. All right, we got a lot coming up. We are 85 days away from the most important midterm in your lifetime. 85 days away. And if you do not understand the urgency of this moment, you need to understand it. It is that bad. And these candidates are that bad. And they so want to change this country so dramatically, it's that bad.

0: Well, good afternoon to you, folks. As promised, it's time for Market Chat. As we look back at the markets of the day, with a special thanks to Strategic Farm Marketing, not only one of the larger independent crop insurance agencies, but also full grain marketing and brokerage service. And we're pleased to have with us throughout the week, Cody Duss from Strategic Farm Marketing. Cody, good afternoon to you, sir.
1: Good afternoon, Gil. How you doing, buddy?
0: You know what? I guess I'm doing okay. I guess it's just kind of predictable. The Monday before a report that normally has quite a bit of weight to it, with the potential yield expectations, with the acres expectations. Is there anything else that report is going to give us, you think, Cody?
1: Yeah, Gil. So one thing that's kind of unique, I mean, this is going to be the kind of the anniversary of it. We're going to start incorporating some of the FSA data, or the USDA, I shouldn't say we. The USDA will incorporate some of the FSA and RMA data. And, you know, that was reported through crop insurance to make their acreage adjustments also. So that's one thing that, you know, I think maybe you and I talked about it over the weekend.
0: Yeah.
1: And we've kind of candidly spoke about it. That's one thing that needs to be watched closely because, you know, it is feasible that you could see USDA increase yields and at the same time increase acres. You know, we've seen it before on this report, Gail.
0: Well, yes, we have, and there's a lot of talk and chatter amongst a lot of the trader blogs about there's an awful lot of people that's really kind of expecting a yield increase, which I don't know that the industry out here in the field would actually agree with that. But you have an awful lot of customers nationwide throughout the Mid Belt. Does everybody pretty well think that they're going to have an average to above average crop?
1: Well, I think that's very regional, Gail, right, as to who would make that comment. You know, I've gotten reports of some pollination issues along with, you know, some believe that there's more tip back present than what, you know, one would want to believe.
0: Right.
1: You know, I'd encourage anyone to make sure you're doing your own yield checks to kind of come up with your own opinion there. But I do think it's feasible with, you know, kind of how history has treated us, that USDA could increase yields incrementally. I don't think it'll be a big dramatic increase like we saw last year where we took the print all the way to a 188, almost 189. I don't know that you've got justification to increase yields to that capacity. But, you know, if they do follow some of the private estimates, you know, private estimates do have us, you know, specifically StoneX does have us a little bit higher than the current USDA expectations. So I don't want to rule it out, Gail.
0: Right.
1: We kind of do have a little bit of a mixed bag in terms of yield expectations right now.
0: Yeah.
1: But I don't think our listeners should rule that risk out of an increase in yield and maybe an increase in acres also.
0: Well, one of the things that seems like traders are also talking about last night and through the early morning trade and throughout the day was the USDA report coming out, but with some more clarification of some corn demand. Export inspections have been up in a seasonal pace. And, of course, in the old crop, they're hitting right on target there. And soybeans, we continue to see China come back in every once in a while, trying to get to their, I guess, to their agreed amount.
1: Yeah, you know, the flash export sales, unfortunately, haven't really amounted to much on the bean side. I mean, it's probably definitely kept the floor under this market. But I think what you're maybe referring to, I mean, on the corn side, you know, our current export pace on old crop corn is around 210 million bushels above the pace that we need to hit the USDA's export target for the year. So a lot of the, you know, chatter or scuttlebutt in the industry is that, you know, USDA needs to increase their export target for 2025-26 crop year. Now, that offset may come in the form of feed demand.
0: Right.
1: I know we've talked about this on the show.
0: Yeah.
1: Unfortunately, the point of the balance sheet is to make it balance, and the USDA currently has an unrealistic feed usage number plugged in, so you could see them offset each other and increase exports and simultaneously reduce the feed and residual.
0: Yeah. Yeah, that's right. Well, we'll actually talk with Cody on Wednesday after the report, so it'll be interesting to find out what comes out. Cody Duss can be reached by phone throughout the day and trade day, 317-779-8007, or reach him through the website, sfarmmarketing.com. Cody, thank you, sir. Enjoy the rest of your day.
1: Hey, you enjoy yours too, Gil.

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1: All right, 25 till the top of the hour. 800-941-SEAN is our number. 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You know, I look at the news every day, and I just shake my head. I honestly never thought we'd be discussing the insanity of this world we live in. Kamala complaining the Save America Act would require people to check notes, show proof of who they are. I can't believe this is real, she says. I'm like, what is wrong with you? Now you got, you know, Zoran, Marxist, commie, Mamdani, you know, he's creating a new government-run program. It's called Parents Night Out Pilot Program. Bring your kids to the park, and the government will watch your children for free. Jeez, as if we're not indoctrinating our kids enough by sending them to government schools. Michigan candidate, we have a lot to say about him today, Abdul El Sayed, has a phobia of white truck drivers in rural Michigan. Okay, this is a great crop of candidates they got. Then you got resurfaced video, not from long ago, just 2023, showing, you know, James Telefrico, six gender, God is non-binary, vegan campaign, no drilling, the guy that is championing the rights of men to play women's sports and the rights of biological men to have access to abortion services, which I don't know why. And, you know, the same guy that, you know, believes God is non-binary. I don't know what this is. Christianity is just another word for causing trouble, he said. Oh, thought this was supposed to be, you know, I really don't understand it. By the way, we'll get to AOC in a minute. She did start the process of freezing her eggs. Why do I think that's TMI? Too much information. You know, I think it's badass. If that's what she wants to do, I'm a believer in freedom. She can do whatever she wants. Interestingly, and my theory has been all along that AOC is the real leader of the Democratic Party. I've been saying it longer, I think, than anybody. And saying that she, you know, when Nancy Pelosi was speaker, that she was the real speaker, that Pelosi was speaker in name only. AOC, and I've been saying this whole Fight the Oligarchy tour had a much deeper purpose than we knew at the time. And that is Bernie Sanders, Grandpa Bernie, too old to run for president himself, is handing the baton, the mantle to AOC to run. She's now running in first in this last New Hampshire poll. AOC has commented on Francesca Hung's old tweets calling for the abolishment of prisons and police. Oh, just woke one was crazy. We didn't mean any of that. I'm like, really? Okay. There was a sad story I saw. I don't know if you saw this, Linda. Colin Rugg posted this. Man receives a postcard in the mail from his now deceased parents 26 years after they sent it to him. The guy says he was never able to give his father a proper goodbye because of COVID. I mean, we're learning all these, you know, new details on what Fauci knew. Well, theoretically, yeah, a woman gets the shot, she can lose her baby. Why didn't he tell that to the American people, like everything else that he's done? He said, anyway, this guy, 26 years old, this postcard. This was to me almost a postcard from heaven. It was sent by his parents from Copenhagen 26 years ago. He says he spoke to the mail carrier, who thinks the postcard may have fallen under a cabinet and have been sitting there the entire time, all these years. They must have found it recently. Guy still lives at the same address. Let's go ahead and send it to him. I mean, just sad to me what they did to these families during COVID. It's just so sad. I love watching Spanberger getting booed this weekend. It turns out, you know, when you break your campaign promises, and she never ran on what she really believes, she just hid it from everybody, and now she's implementing everything. She can only run for one term anyway. She can't run for two consecutive terms. Apparently this tape. Hassan Piker, did we get this tape, Linda? Yeah, kill them. Kill those MFers and murder those MFers in the street and let the streets soak in their red effing red capitalist blood, dude. Did you see that one?
2: I sure did.
1: I don't know. Yeah, do we have that? I guess we can't play it, can we? What good is it? You know, but AOC on her 2020 support for defunding the police during lockdown. Of course, rhetoric in that time is not rhetoric that we would use today. No, she's just getting a little more political savvy. Grandpa Bernie, she's not supporting Francesca Hung. Well, why is that? Because Grandpa Bernie's not supporting Francesca Hung. I'm telling you, my theory is not wrong here. The DSA co-chair saying that on October the 8th, now, Israel has a population of just under 9 million people, and they're in a fight for their survival. October 7, 2023, if you compare their population to ours, it's the equivalent of over 40,000 Americans dead in a day. Never mind the kidnapping, the rape, the torture, the beheadings that took place, all on tape. And now the head of the co-chair of the DNC defending her members' decision to support Hamas. As a matter of fact, her name is Megan Romer, and anyway, told the New Yorker in an interview that she probably would have joined an anti-Israel rally in New York City the day after October 7, 2023, the day after the terrorist group, they are a terrorist group designated so, Hamas, that calls for the destruction of Israel and their invasion of Israel, had she lived in New York City. And she was, I guess, being interviewed by the New Yorker. Wow. That is breathtaking to me. This is how crazy, you know, the Democrats, liberals are today. Longtime former DSA organizer is vowed to do everything in his power to help repeat Republican Senate candidate Mike Rogers, or help Mike Rogers, rather, defeat Abdul El-Sayed. Guy's name is Jake Altman. He was in an interview with the Free Press, and that he says El-Sayed's rise represented a dangerous takeover of the Democratic Party by a pro-communist, pro-terrorist faction. These are his words, not mine. Altman, who was an activist for the DSA for almost a decade, said that he would never support any Democrat who backed El-Sayed. And he said, I'm nervous. I'm going to do everything I can do to help Mike Rogers get elected. Mike Rogers, you know, service in the military, in war zones, you know, intelligence committee. I mean, this guy's got impeccable credentials. I hope he wins. I hope the people of Michigan are smart enough not to go with this lunatic best friend of Hassan Piker. I'm going to do everything I can to help Mike Rogers get elected. He said he was going to want to, quote, stop these people who are willing to run a racket and a ticket with explicitly pro-Hezbollah people who are willing to give political cover to terrorists. This guy was on the inside, who are willing to sympathize with terrorists, who are willing to sit in a room and pal around with Maoists, people who worship a guy who murdered tens of millions of people. He said, these are not people you should be idolizing. I'm not going to support any Democrat who's willing to back El-Sayed. By the way, that sentiment is growing. All right, not only did AOC, you know, reveal she's freezing her eggs, too much information for me, but she shrugs off this past defund the police comments. Now, this is a strategy, the Spanberger strategy. Hide who you are because polling shows it's not resonating with the American people. Oh, no, that was woke one was just crazy, even though we all stated it. That is to just hide who they really are to make them more electable. And as I just told you, AOC declined to endorse the Democratic front runner in the gubernatorial primary, I think takes place tomorrow. And that's Francesca Hong. And anyway, who leads the pack by over 20 points. I don't think she really needs AOC's endorsement. I haven't endorsed in the race. My focus has been on winning back Congress, winning back the House, positioning ourselves to have the best possible chance to win the Senate. Bernie Sanders also declined. I think this is now they realize these endorsements are nearly killed with they nearly killed off El Sayed. But anyway, you know, and then, by the way, you know, add to the list of Democrats getting nervous. Now, you got Carville. You have Van Jones. You have Joe Manchin. You have John Fetterman, the only elected one. Bill Maher. You have Mark Penn. You know, the list is getting long. Now, apparently, Liberal Joe is erupting at Democrats in this broadside, screaming at party leaders for allowing its most controversial voices to become an electoral liability because leaders were too woke to call out the obvious.
3: This is about the Democrats once again fumbling the football on the 2-yard line when they have a chance to make great gains, but being so woke, I don't know if you want to call it woke one, woke two, or woke three, but being too woke to call out the obvious. I swear to God, it's crazy.
1: Okay. If he really believed this, he would have been saying it months ago, but he's not. And he's just realizing, uh-oh, this whole thing's going to blow up. You know, James Carville being told by Bernie Sanders, go form your own party. This is our party now. And Carville warning Democrats that progressive candidates could jeopardize the party's chances with African-American voters. And he joined Donnie Deutsch on some podcast that he does where he trashed Democratic socialists and progressive Democrats. And both of them agreed that black voters do not support progressive and far left candidates. Carville said he believes that Democrats will have a stunningly good nominee for 2028. Yeah, AOC. Bill Maher says Democrats need to accept whiteness is not a disease. Unbelievable. Hillary Clinton, she's another one that's been out there warning that, you know, Republicans are going to be very effective in attacking this insanity of the DSA and all these candidates. Now, if you think this is not real, since 2019, 250 DSA candidates have been elected. That's a lot. And, you know, now we'll have well over 40 on the ballot this year alone in very high positions, including the U.S. Senate, the lunatic in Maine that throws bottles at women, according to reports. Then you got six gender Tellerico. Then you got El Sayed, Hassan Piker's BFF. But, you know, the DSA co-chair's remarks on taxing Americans, they're not going to go over particularly well. You know, but remember what the agenda is. Abolish the Senate, presidency, Supreme Court, ICE, borders, prisons, defund the Pentagon, mass amnesty. I mean, you know, we're trying to wake people up to this. Now, historically, people don't really pay close attention to a midterm until after Labor Day. It's too late. Early voting begins. My advice to Republicans is start spending money. Do it as quickly as possible. David Marcus says, don't blame conservatives. It was the left that canceled Hassan Piker. Whoopsie daisy. I'm not canceling anybody. I've never called for anyone to be fired, canceled, boycotted. Let everybody speak. Then let people make up their own mind. You don't have to listen to anything or anybody. You know, we have to earn your trust every single day. A Colorado socialist candidate called 9/11 terror attacks inevitable. This is Malat Kiros, another DSA person. I mean, it's a never-ending flow of madness, as far as I'm concerned. I mean, this should be making Linda's head explode. By the way, this was interesting. I saw it on Fox News. Minneapolis police tips on how to avoid/prepare for being robbed. Don't walk alone. Only carry items you need. Be prepared to give up your cell phone, purse, or wallet. Don't fight with a criminal. Be prepared to describe suspects. Now, let's take a look at Idaho. I like Idaho. I like Idaho a lot. I like the people of Idaho. Carry a firearm. Again, tips on how to avoid, prepare for being robbed. Carry a firearm. Use a firearm. Call 911, 911. Tell officers that you were afraid for your life and will answer any other questions with a lawyer present. That's it. Very different mentality. Zoran Marxist Commie Mamdani, this is hilarious. They have a billboard up in Times Square, has been named Florida's Economic Developer of the Year. 1.8 trillion economy, record-breaking wealth migration. Florida Chamber of Congress, Commerce, has officially launched the Times Square campaign naming Zoran Marxist Commie Mamdani as Florida's Economic Developer of the Year. We wanted to thank him for the jobs, the companies, the people that they're pushing out of New York. And a lot of them are coming to Florida, said Mark Wilson, CEO of the Chamber. And America's at a crossroads. Yeah, everybody I know is getting the hell out of there. I don't blame them. And they try to hold on to you, too. They're going to watch the exit tax thing happen. I'm telling you, it's going to happen. By the way, Hassan Piker calls for Democrats who oppose Abdul El-Sayed to be punished. Abdul Sayed says Piker made a dumb mistake when he applauded the 9/11 attacks, but he didn't say it was wrong. It's pretty amazing. All right, listen, I want to remind you, you need a personal safety security strategy. Sometimes only one option will do. That's the lethal option. But the FBI tells us that's 0.001% of the time. That's where this technology, BYRNA.com, comes in. You know why? Because it's effective. When you have over 500 government agencies, police departments, private security firms using it, that means they believe in it. And anyway, you don't need a permit, background check, legal all 50 states. You know, one shot can incapacitate any attacker for up to 40 minutes. Tear gas, pepper spray, kinetic rounds hit a target 60 feet away. 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
8: 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Current and retired officers volunteered alongside their families. The Police Benevolent and Protective Association Unit 39 funded the event. Organizers say the program helps students start the school year with confidence and gives officers a chance to build relationships with kids and families outside their everyday duties. Illinois is expanding access to meter-exempt disability parking placards for caregivers. Under a new law, legal guardians who transport individuals with disabilities who can't drive can qualify for placards, and the Secretary of State has launched a pilot program expanding in-person placard services to 14 driver services facilities across the state. 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
10: A new executive order on vaccines. I'm Lisa Brady, Fox News. The Trump administration calling for a major overhaul of child vaccine recommendations.
11: Alongside Health and Human Services Secretary Robert F. Kennedy Jr., President Trump signed an executive order he says will deliver a gold standard for childhood vaccine schedules.
12: Decades ago, children received only a small fraction of the vaccines required today. In those times, people were much healthier, and of course, the high rates of autism now observed did not exist.
11: There is no scientific consensus linking autism to childhood vaccines. The Trump administration is recommending children get immunizations for 11 diseases, down from the 18 currently recommended by the CDC, and that more time pass in between shots.
10: Fox's Jared Halpern at the White House. A previous effort by HHS to cut the number of vaccines recommended for every child was blocked in court, and some states have made their own recommendations. Today's executive order encourages states with school vaccine mandates to consider updating their laws to reflect the administration's recommendations. President Trump says the Strait of Hormuz is open, except for access to Iranian ports.
12: The only one that has control of the Strait of Hormuz right now is the United States Navy. We have a blockade that's been infallible. It's a steel wall, and we let people in that we want to let in, and those people come in, and they've been coming in, and they're going out.
10: This as Iran claims to control the strait and is demanding compensation from the U.S. for airstrike damage. President Trump says the U.S. will now make compensation from Iran for years of terror attacks, part of any future negotiations. A powerful earthquake that struck western Colombia now blamed for more than 100 deaths. That quake damaging hundreds of buildings, leaving many trapped under debris. Stocks finished lower. The Dow down 61 points at the bell. 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
15: Cattle and corn are mixed Monday. Soybeans and hogs finished higher. I'm John Perkins with a Brownfield Market Update. Speed wins. That's why Stein is focused on delivering higher yield in genetics faster than the competition, and why they release more new Enlist E3 lines than any other company. Stein has yield. Soybeans are up with gains in soybean and crude oils. September beans are 2¾ higher at 1161¾. November was up 3¼ at 1179½. Corn was mixed, watching the weather. September was down 3/4 at 438¼. December was 1/4 lower at 461¾. Live cattle were up on supply tightness. October was 162 higher, 226.90. December was 180 higher, 225.95. On spread trade, September feeders were down 65 at 344.57. Pork was up at midday. October hogs were 145 higher at 83.67. December was up 155 at 75.12. Now, here's Megan Grebner with Cash Livestock. Megan?
16: Thanks, John. It's a quiet start for direct cash cattle trade activity. Not a big surprise there. Bids and asking prices have yet to surface. Show lists for the week are lower across all major feeding areas. Look for the bulk of the week's trade to hold out until midweek or later. Estimated cattle slaughter for Monday was 96,000 head. That's up 6,000 on the week and down more than 6,000 on the year. The cash hog market continues to struggle with consistency. Processors have leverage and are controlling the pace of business. Lately, that's been moving needed numbers without having to pick up procurement efforts. The market's been largely focused on demand. And while there have been some bright spots when it comes to global and domestic markets, there are still lingering long-term concerns about strength. Estimated hog slaughter for Monday was 483,000 head. That's up 65,000 on the week and up more than 1,000 on the year. With John Perkins, I'm Megan Grebner, Brownfield Ag News.
17: Hey, are you driving high right now?
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0: will not support hacks, hacks in the Democratic Party who have led us to this Waterloo.
1: Well, as you well know, ICE has nothing to do with the southern border. That's Customs and Border Protection. 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
2: Now, that's not much of a choice. 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
3: Freedom is back in style. Welcome to the revolution.
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5: 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Our number this Monday is 800-941-SEAN if you want to be a part of the program. So I keep saying, most important midterm in our lifetime, and this is these are uncharted waters in every respect. I mean, to watch Hassan Piker calling for Democrats who oppose Abdul El-Sayed, his BFF, to be punished, is, as I was talking about in the last hour, is pretty unbelievable. This radical shift that we're seeing before our eyes, leftism at a level we've never seen before. This is extraordinarily dangerous for everybody. And anyway, it's bad. Anyway, joining us now is our friend Polster. By the way, he's got a new book coming out. It's called The Honoring of Ignorance. Matt Towery, Insider Advantage, talks about the road ahead as we begin the countdown to these midterms. So this is my take, Matt. I think these are uncharted waters. This is the craziest group of people I've ever seen before. And I think that we don't know. I think Republicans have the best chance they could ever have in a midterm based on Democrats. But I do think that they themselves are off message. Am I wrong in my observation?
6: Well, first of all, good to be with you again, Sean. Let me just say this. I asked probably 15, 20 people who are Republicans this weekend, can you tell me the three talking points that the Republicans have for the midterms? Not one person could come up with them. So I think you hit on something that's very important. Yes, the Democrats are shredding apart over this socialism, the communism issue, and it could really do a lot of damage. But we are 80-something days away. And do you know that in the Real Clear Politics average, which I think is the fairest average, these other averages, you know, put the thumb on the scale and say, we like this pollster, we don't like the other pollster. So that gets even more to the blue and Democrat. That there are only two races the Republicans are winning, and that is Michigan and barely Iowa. In every other, now Florida, they're winning, but that's not a competitive state. In every other competitive U.S. Senate race in this country, the pollsters right now have the Democrats winning. And in fact, new polls came out today to further bury the candidate in North Carolina and in Texas. Am I saying that those polls are right? No. I think we tend to get those numbers better than other people. But right now, that's where the averages are. And to sit around and talk about how the Democrats are socialists and communists and this, that, and the other, you got 80 days to convince people that that's the case. And I don't see that being done. So, you know, I'm always the pessimist. You know that. And I've always delivered the bad news, and then I deliver the good news at the end if it's looking good. And sometimes I get beat up for it. Right now, the Republicans, A, don't have a message. B, squandered months of getting on TV, setting up how President Trump has achieved more than the press will let.

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1: Do you really believe that, you know, Francesca Hung can win the governorship in Wisconsin? Do you believe that?
2: Well, my answer to that is this. Tallarico, I sort of put in the same category as Beto O'Rourke. I think you called him, what was it?
1: Bozo.
2: Yes. Okay. So, you know, the Texas polling is usually way off to the blue, to the Democratic side, rather. And so I do think that Paxton can win, but I think it is a little tougher this time. Part of it has to do with voter turnout and what motivates people to turn out. You know, Hung, I don't know. She's favored heavily in the betting markets. I have no idea right now.
1: Sure. Well, she's favored in the betting markets for the primary. I'm talking about the general.
2: Yeah, I looked at the general, too, and I don't think it's necessarily a favor for her. But that having been said, I do think there are a couple of states like Michigan, where El Sayed, I think that's definitely going to be a disaster, and I believe that Michigan will go to Rogers. That's just my view. Texas is going to be a push. It's not going to be as easy as in the past when Cruz was running against O'Rourke.
1: But remember, the first time that Beto Bozo ran, nobody really knew how crazy he was. He did a good job of hiding it. Tallarico, you know, there's so much garbage on him right now, you just can't even make it up. I mean, you know, even the news today is pretty spectacular in my view. You know, about Tallarico. You know, he spoke at a pride event featuring drag queen performances for boys as young as 11 years old. This guy that says we have six genders, not two. This guy that says God is non-binary. This guy that wants to run a vegan campaign in the cattle state of Texas, doesn't want drilling in the oil state of Texas. I'm not buying it yet, but I have seen polls where he's up by like 2 points. I'm like, you got to be kidding me.
2: Look, I'm not buying it in the sense that it's not Texas, but we're in a midterm and these are weird time periods. And as I told your listeners for probably 8, 9, 10 years, we've been doing this. Midterms are about turnout, about who's motivated to turn out and who's not. And so my advice to the Republicans are to hit, you know, the gas pedal as hard as they can and start educating the public about these things right now, because we read it, we see it, you and I do. The average person walking the street, maybe in Texas and Georgia, where Ossoff allegedly is up 12 points or 8 points, I don't believe that's the case. But in a lot of these states, like North Carolina as well, where Wadley's way down, I don't think they're as far down as people think they are, but it's incumbent on the Republicans to educate the voters in these states about what's going on, because they don't read all this stuff. They don't ferret through all the news like you and I do. And I've been, you know, I sound like a broken record, but I'm usually right. So I'm just saying it's time to...
1: Well, let's put it this way. You're right so often that in the last three presidential cycles, you have nailed it every time.
2: Yeah, and I was a little bit off in the midterms in 22, and I'll tell you why. I made the mistake of believing that Republicans were going to turn out at a higher level than they did. I'm not going to be fooled by that this time. I've got to see some evidence from the Republicans, from the various PACs and groups and whatever, that they can run a better, more coherent message-type campaign that I'm seeing right now. And I will say one other thing. When you can't pass the SAVE Act, and I know that looks like a foregone conclusion, it won't happen, and I'm not going to name any individual senators, but when you can't pass that and when you can't do other issues that Republicans are 85, 90% in favor of, that takes a little bit of the zip away for people to want to go turn out and vote for these folks. And I don't think the people on Capitol Hill understand that. You got to give them a reason to turn out.
1: What do you make of the New Hampshire poll that showed AOC the leading candidate for president for the Democrats in 2028?
2: Well, Sean, you won't remember this, but I think I said this 2 or 3 years ago that I thought that AOC would be the leading candidate to be the presidential nominee for the Democrats back ages ago. And she's doing a very slick routine in which she's suddenly saying, oh, well, you know, that woke stuff we had was sort of not really correct, and she's trying to change and pivot, which of course they all do. She's basically an actress.
1: By the way, she's not even facing. I'm

0: Sorry, she's not even endorsing Francesca Hung. By the way, I am convinced that Bernie, despite the oligarchy tour, was all an effort to give her more exposure and pass the mantle on to her because he's too old.
1: Oh, absolutely. So you're totally right. And I believe that she, I might add John Ossoff out of Georgia, who the polls have. Now, not poll Georgia in months, but I find it hard to believe any Democrats leading Georgia by 8 or 9 points. I think that I know Georgia better than any state, probably other than Florida in this country. I don't believe he's leading by that much. But now the media has taken him. And this is a way, by the way, to win a Senate race, okay? You say, well, wow, he's presidential material. Then people say in Georgia, wow, if he's presidential material, there's no way we can vote against him. So, he's another one they're talking about. And it basically has the same philosophy as AOC, except on a few issues. The Democrats are trying to slip through these midterms very carefully without getting the socialism, communism label on all of them. And the anti-Trump stuff having to do with the war, and I do think the president, I will say this, this thing has got to conclude, because every week we go by that the president says, well, we're going to bomb the hell out of them and destroy them, and then 2 weeks, 2 days later, we hear, well, we're in talks, and then the Iranians pulled the rug out from under him. It weakens the president in the eyes of his supporters, and so it's time to put up or go home, in my opinion. That's just my advice.
0: Quick break, right back. More with Matt Towery. Pollster is a new book coming out on the honoring of ignorance. More with Matt on the other side. Then your calls are coming up, 800-941-SHAWN, if you want to be a part of the program.
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0: Moments with Matt Towery, pollster, Insider Advantage, author of a new book coming out, The Honoring of Ignorance, and how important this election is, 85 days away. Take it seriously. I look at Real Clear Politics. I look at the polling like you do. And as per usual, you usually poll in cycle. In other words, in cycle defined here for a midterm would be after Labor Day. That's why I've not taken a lot of these polls seriously. I don't take them, but I'm paying attention. I mean, I think you should always pay attention. And so, but I'm watching and I'm witnessing, you know, the typical people that get that while you got and Robert Kahaly got and Rasmussen got and John McLaughlin got, you know, the presidential elections, the last three correct, all these other people that are polling now all got it wrong. All of them. Yep. So I take it with a grain of salt. However, there's a cautionary tale here in my head. Pay attention. This is not a done deal. In other words, the crazies can win.
1: And I would join you with that, Sean. I mean, you and I have done how many elections together? So we've gone through a lot. And, you know, something can change this election, but it has to happen before early voting starts because so many people vote early voting now. And so I think that the Republicans have a very short period of time. A, I would say get your message together and set it together because every candidate I hear has a different message. And that never works. You got to have one message that you're carrying across. Secondly, I would say that the president needs to become, I know he's enthused about the midterms, but I believe he has to be able to put Iran aside and say, look, we dealt with it one way or another. If we go into these midterms with Iran still hanging over everybody's head, I don't think there'd be a lot of states who'd be lost, and unnecessarily so, because the president's record has been obscured by all this. Think about this, Sean. Inflation under Joe Biden in the middle of his administration at this point was way ahead of what we had with Trump. The economy was suffering much more than under Trump. There are so many things the Republicans could be bragging about right now. We now have the Trump accounts. We now have permanent the tax breaks. We have no tax on tips. But they've got to hear this in ads right now. They can't wait until 30 days before when the Democrats and Republicans are all firing missiles at the same time on TV and nobody pays attention. So short period of time to get their act together. Republicans could hold on to the House. They could hold on to the Senate. It's certainly not out of anybody's realm of possibility, but they got to get moving now.
0: I think they need to start spending money now, start building out ads now. I would make sure that everybody in Texas knows who Six-Gender Tallarico is, who El Sayed is, who this lunatic in Maine is, who Francesca Hong is. I would start spending money now. Now, one thing Republicans have, which they usually don't, is money this time. So there's no excuse for not spending it early and getting ahead of it, I think.
1: Well, they should have been spending it in June. Because they did have the advantage. At some point, if the other party doesn't have that much money, but they look like they're going to win, they'll get the money. And then the money is even because you only have so many days to run commercials and so many spaces to buy on TV and to get on the internet and to buy social media. So I've been down this road 1,000 times, and I've seen the Republicans do one thing that I've always been critical of. They sit on their money till the last 60 days, and then they start firing everything they have. But at that point, the other side is firing everything they have as well. And the average person, you just listen to your own listeners out there. They'll tell you they just turn the TV set off or they just tune out. So now
0: we can't have that. Yeah, no, I get it. I'm just out of time. Listen, by the way, Matt's new book, I think by far one of the best pollsters this country's ever seen. His upcoming book is called The Honoring of Ignorance, coming out soon. Matt, appreciate you being with us, sir.
1: Thank you, Sean. Appreciate it.
0: 800-941-SEAN, our number. We'll get to your calls coming up next. You know, a lot of us, you know, are into health, wellness, fitness, nutrition, longevity. Linda, I walked for 1 hour and 45 minutes yesterday. Are you not proud of me?
2: Where'd you go?
0: That is, huh?
2: Where did you go? You're doing all that
0: just
2: walking?
0: For exercise. I just, oh, okay. just, I had
2: so
0: the
2: in
0: time,
2: a circle?
0: Which
2: That's
0: I rarely
2: nice.
0: Have, and I just went for a walk, and I didn't stop.
2: All right.
0: I mean, 1 hour and 45 minutes is a lot. Anyway, look, a lot of us, you know, when it comes to health, wellness, fitness, nutrition, longevity, walking is great. Muscle mass is very important. But the truth is most of us are kind of guessing our way when it comes to health, what foods to eat, what supplements to take, vitamins to take. And look, the bottom line is certain things are unique to you. 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

0: We'll continue with a mix of sun and clouds throughout the rest of this afternoon. It's going to be hot and muggy. Look for air temps around 91. Heat indices today as warm as around 100. Partly cloudy overnight tonight. A stray storm can't be ruled out after midnight. Lows drop down to 75. Mostly sunny. A few stray storms in the afternoon on Tuesday. Highs around 91. Partly sunny. Scattered storms. Upper 80s on Wednesday. I'm meteorologist J.C. Fultz. Have a great day.
1: News. I'm John Saucier. President Trump signing an executive order to reevaluate the government's recommended childhood vaccines. He tells reporters in the Oval Office he plans to cut that list down to 11 and break up the measles, mumps, and rubella shots.
2: The most serious and dangerous diseases, along with the MMR, which hopefully will be split up. You have the MMR. We want it in three separate vaccinations, given at separate times.
1: Medical groups have sued to block an earlier attempt to review the vaccine schedule, and a judge ruled in their favor. A powerful 7.4 magnitude earthquake hitting western Colombia today, killing over 100 people, trapping residents under debris of collapsed buildings, forcing people to evacuate their homes. The epicenter of this quake in San Jose del Palmar, a community of about 4,800 people, some 250 miles west of Bogota, according to the U.S. Geological Survey. They could feel a quake in Bogota, as also felt in neighboring Ecuador and Panama. America's listening to Fox News.
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1: 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All right, let's talk a little bit about crazy. And if you want to know how insane this DSA radicalized, you know, liberal left, communist left, I don't care what you call it, you know, listen to, I guess, one of their co-chairs, Megan Romer. And now go back to October 7, 2023. You know, the Israelis lost in terms of their population extrapolated out compared to ours. They lost what would be 40,000 Americans in a day. Never mind the rape, the kidnapping, the torture, the beheading that also took place. So here is the head of this radical group that is saying she would have gone on October 8th to a rally supporting Hamas that murdered, kidnapped, raped, beheaded innocent Israelis. Listen.
2: Because in other words, you would have gone to that rally had you been able.
3: That's a good question. I probably would have. Yeah. I don't live in New York City, so I wouldn't have.
2: One day after the slaughter of 1,200 people and taking of over 200 hostages, you would have come and rallied behind Hamas.
3: I think that October 7th was largely inevitable. If you put people in an open-air concentration camp and you deprive them of rights, of dignity, of food, of the ability to live in safety, you have to expect that they are going to not take that for that long. And that is not defending any harm of civilians or of non-combatants.
2: Well, sure.
3: That
2: is.
3: Do you think it is?
2: You're saying you're supporting it.
3: I'm saying that I think it was inevitable. I think that you cannot put people in a cage and expect them not to revolt. And I think that that supporting the civilians, the non-combatants, the children who are being killed, that's really the primary thing.
1: Uh-huh. You know, it doesn't get any sicker than that. It's kind of like Hassan Piker, America deserved 9/11, having a picture of the Twin Towers, you know, behind him and his, I guess, streaming studio, whatever the hell he's doing with the streaming studio. It's insane. These people are nuts. Now you understand the urgency for 85 days. Unbelievable. All right, Jim in Michigan. Hey, Jim, how are you? Glad you called. Happy Monday, sir.
4: Hi, Sean. Can you hear me?
1: I can. Thanks for calling.
4: Hey, great. Now, thank you for taking my call. And I want to talk about Al-Fayed and Hussein Brinker because it became personal. And it's been bothering me since he said it. I had a cousin in Tower 2 from Michigan. And I hope you have some Michigan followers listening to this. And my cousin lived, and he lived to tell a story. He went to Tower 2 because he wanted to learn to improve his life. He's just a middle-class man that lived south of Detroit in a suburb we called.
1: So he was able to get out before the towers came tumbling down.
4: Absolutely. And I could tell you, if you allow me, I don't know how much time I got, but if you allow me, I could tell you a little bit about what he went through getting out of that tower. What happened was Morgan Stanley was taking a break. He was studying to be a financial advisor to improve his life. And by the way, his wife was at home with terminal cancer with three little kids. And so she was going to die within a year or so. And so he went to try to improve his life to help his kids out. And so they took a break on the third day. It was a three-week program. And he said he was looking out the window of all things at the Statue of Liberty. And then he saw it on Tower One. He witnessed it. And he told me, he said, by the way, he gave me permission to tell you this. And he told me he saw a ball of fire and he heard a noise he could never get out of his head up to today. He's got PTSD. He has it at 25 years later. Sean, he didn't become that financial advisor. He became a school teacher to teach kids every year about 9/11. And he's a history teacher in a middle school in the Downriver area. And this year, he wanted to make it a special year and even went to the local newspaper to ask them, and they shunned him. And he's trying to do it himself, to tell people about what 9/11 was all about. They sent him down the stairs, and as he was going down the stairs off the 61st floor, he said between the 30th and 40th floor with a whole bunch of people leaving, the building got hit. He said that building swayed 4 feet to the left and 4 feet to the right, and the stairs dropped. He thought he was dead. He prayed to God that he hoped that something hit his head and he didn't have to suffer. He lucked out. The building stopped, the stairs settled, and he got to the bottom. And the best thing that happened to him, and you can tell Linda this, if you ever heard the New York accent with a great sense of humor, he got to the door. He said there were only two exits. He got to the door and he saw a police officer and he grabbed his arm and he said, God bless you, officer. And the officer said, God bless you too. And in New York's accent, he said, now get your ass out of here. And I thought that was great. And he took off and he ran down the street and he got into a safe zone with thousands of people. And I can't understand that my cousin deserved this. All he is a middle class kid with a family. That's all he was, just like me. He didn't deserve it. He's an American. I don't want this guy to be elected. That's good. He's going to be his constituent. How can that happen? That can't happen.
1: And he's El Sayed's best friend is Hassan Piker and was there campaigning with him often. And he's been defending him. And worse than that, this guy said America deserved that. You know, I'll add one amazing part of that story, too. While your cousin was coming down those stairs and he ran into that wonderful police officer, we don't even know if that guy's alive today. And, yep. You know, all those firemen, all those first responders, all those policemen, they were racing up in the other direction to help save other lives. 2,977 Americans died that day. And then many have died from, you know, 9/11 related illnesses since then. And it is unbelievable that anybody would ever vote for this guy, El Sayed. Based on his associations, his radicalism. That's why I keep telling people, you better treat this as the most important election in your life. If those people get in power, we know what their crazy agenda is. I hope people are listening. I am trying. I feel like Paul Revere, and I'm trying to say the crazy is coming. Don't do it. But we will, in the end, get the government we deserve if people sit on their asses. And they're too lazy to participate. So I am trying to, in the nicest way, urge people to understand with urgency what is in play here.
4: Well, thank you, Sean, and I appreciate it. And just one final comment. He locked eyes with one of those firefighters. And just like you said, he locked eyes and watched that fighter fire go upstairs and knew he wasn't going to come back downstairs.
1: They all knew. They all knew their odds were very low. All of them. All new. I 343, you know, firefighters died that day. So, and Jim, I'm glad you told the story for him. Please tell him from me that I'm glad he got out and, you know, and that thank you for sharing his story on our airways and that I hope he and his wonderful children are okay. Did his wife ever survive? It sounds like she didn't.
4: She died within a year.
1: I'm sorry. Then please send my deepest condolences, okay?
4: Thank you, Sean. And thank you.
1: God bless you. I'll say it to you. Unbelievable. John San Diego. John, you're on the Sean Hannity Show. Hi.
5: Okay, Sean. I got two things. First, ivermectin, and then the idiotic things that Syed told you on Thursday. For ivermectin, everyone says, oh, it doesn't work on viruses or COVID because it's an antiparasitic. What people are too stupid to understand is that all viruses are obligate parasites. So since COVID is a virus, that makes it a parasite. So of course, ivermectin works on it. And anyone who claimed with authority that it doesn't work really needs to go to prison for lying or talking out of their, whatever. But because they don't know what they're talking about, and they got people killed.
1: You know, John, let me tell you something. This is why all these promises of all these lunatics, not only will they never be fulfilled, people are believing the BS. There is no reason to have confidence that they can do anything right. That's a problem many Americans have. Anyway, thank you, my friend. 800-941-SHAWN if you want to be a part of the program. Listen, you're so excited. Your dream of opening the doors of your new business is now at hand. And then you realize, oh, no, I got to get a whole bunch of insurances. And, you know, where do you start? I mean, it gets complicated. 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Let me tell you about a transformation that is now currently underway in the insurance industry, and that is supersure.com. 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

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They've raised our flag

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0: right, let's say hi to Tamara. She is in upstate New York. What's up, Tamara? How are you? Actually, it's part of the normal part of New York, like Long Island, Bruce Blakeman, Nassau County, Suffolk County. Westchester's pretty normal. New York City's a mess. And unfortunately, New York City usually determine election outcomes. I hope this year Bruce Blakeman becomes the next governor.
1: Well, then you must have missed her saying that the upstaters were too unsophisticated to understand things. So, yes, but thank you so much for taking my call. I truly appreciate it. I love your show, and thank you for all you do for our country.
0: Thank you.
1: That's really important to me of what happened to my dad with that shot. And Fauci plead the fifth with a pardon. He got the shots, and the last one, he got them so he could see his granddaughter and family. I got to miss the last Thanksgiving on Earth because I did not have the shots and could not go to their house up in upstate New York to dinner. So the day after the booster shot, which I told him, don't do it. Well, we'll see what happens. And I said, no, Dad, sometimes we don't want to see. It might not be good. It wasn't. I walked in the door. He was on the floor. My legs aren't working. I can't get up. I'm like, oh. So I called the ambulance. He spent 5 days in the hospital. Both the hospitalist and the attending said this was because of the shot. They didn't put it in the documentation, but they put him on a new blood pressure medication. And then 3 weeks later, massive stroke. I've never seen anybody have a stroke. I've visited them afterwards. I couldn't get in to see him. They made me wait. I had to come back, go through the whole process again. I could hear him. I'm like, this isn't normal. Something's wrong. The doctor gave him Zyprexa, which I kept saying, he has no mental health issues. Why are you giving him this? It'll calm him. Nope. He was having a massive stroke on the right temporal lobe. I found that out after they put him up into the regular, you know.
0: So let me guess, he had blood clotting from the booster.
1: Yep. But he managed to survive. I had to file Medicare appeal after Medicare appeal to get the best rehab center, which is known nationwide, to take a stroke patient. And he improved a little bit, but then he lasted at the subacute 8 days before he was dehydrated, bladder infection, and fell trying to get himself to the bathroom. They put him on.
0: Let me say, only because of the constraints of time. Number one, Tamara, my heart bleeds for you. It really does.
1: He was so.
0: And you are telling the story of many Americans. Go ahead. I'll give you the last word.
1: He passed away on March 1st after suffering a bigger stroke than the first one on the 17th, 2 days before his 82nd birthday. So everyone, we had to wait until that. The weird thing was the day before they changed the age limit. So my granddaughter, his niece, who was 13 at the time, could go visit him and say goodbye. And he died 2 hours later. So
0: heartbreaking. It's so heartbreaking. How old was your dad?
1: My dad was 82, and I knew it was an uphill battle, sent SF-95 forms to the government. No amount of money would bring him back, but I wanted somebody held accountable. They basically ignored me and said, take us to court. So I'm going to try.
0: Terrible. Terrible.
1: But,
0: and I can tell you, and the percentage of people they threw on a ventilator, your odds were like 12-15% max that you would survive the ventilator. It's terrible. I mean, now I hope there is accountability. Thank God it started in Florida, my state. And, you know, James Uthmeyer, we had him on last week. But, you know, my prayers go to you and your family, because a lot of this would have been preventable. And they were so full of it and just lied repeatedly, knowingly so, in my opinion. And the evidence, I believe, bears that out. I got a break. Tamara, God bless you and your family. I'm so sorry. Terrible. Quick break, right back. We'll continue.

0: But we do believe in taxing the hell out of millionaires. Yeah, absolutely.
1: Well, what does taxing the hell out of them mean?
0: Yeah, you know, I don't have like a solid, but shouldn't you?
1: I mean, if you're the co-chair of the DSA, shouldn't you be more specific than just taxing the hell out of something? What exactly do you mean?
0: So again, it's democracy, right? And we have to look at what we need to spend and what we need. We don't want to depend on the existence of millionaires because that means people are still getting exploited. So, mm-hmm. So yeah, we need to look at what we need to pay for in the interim, what sort of tax base we need for that to happen, and then and build from there.
2: All right, I have a question for you. Why are global central banks buying physical gold right now? According to recent reports, central banks around the world have been steadily buying physical gold to reduce their reliance on paper dollars. Now, think about that. Now, it seems like the biggest global financial institutions know something, and they're moving into hard assets like gold and silver. 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
4: 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More than 50 Decatur students received new back-to-school clothes and shoes during the Decatur Police Department's annual Shop with a Cop event at Kohl's. Current and retired officers volunteered alongside their families. The Police Benevolent and Protective Association Unit 39 funded the event. Organizers say the program helps students start the school year with confidence and gives officers a chance to build relationships with kids and families outside their everyday duties. Illinois is expanding access to meter-exempt disability parking placards for caregivers. Under a new law, legal guardians who transport individuals with disabilities who can't drive can qualify for placards, and the Secretary of State has launched a pilot program expanding in-person placard services to 14 driver services facilities across the state. More stories, podcasts, and videos at nowdecatur.com.
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6: It should be up to the parents. Elisa Brady, Fox News. That bottom line from the Trump administration on vaccines, as the president signs an executive order aimed at reducing the number of vaccines recommended by the federal government for all children from the current 18 down to 11, also allowing more time between vaccinations and splitting the measles, mumps, and rubella vaccine into separate shots.
7: So we're reducing them. We're changing it to visits over a period of a year and a half. So they get 20% of what they would have gotten in one big shot.
6: The president framing the changes as essential for the ongoing research into autism.
7: So there's a reason for such epidemic rates of autism.
6: Suggesting a possible link, even though decades of studies have not found one. Some states have made their own vaccine recommendations after a previous effort to change the federal vaccine schedule was blocked in court. This as the FDA proposes a rule aimed at requiring food manufacturers to provide safety findings for new ingredients to regulators, ending a loophole for items deemed generally recognized as safe.
8: We'll change how the federal government oversees what's in our food and how we understand the foods that Americans eat.
6: Health Secretary Robert F. Kennedy Jr. says the FDA is also still working on a first-of-its-kind definition of ultra-processed foods, which he says can make up nearly 70% of children's diets. A new demand on both sides after Iran said it wants compensation for U.S. airstrike damage.
7: And I said, that's a good idea. Well, we're going to ask for money for the damage they've done over a 50-year period.
6: President Trump pointing to years of terrorist activity from roadside bombings to the attack on the USS Cole. He's also still not ruling out a major escalation as a tug of war with Iran continues over terms of a possible deal, including the Strait of Hormuz. 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
6: Colombia's government declares a national emergency after a powerful earthquake, now blamed for more than 100 deaths, a number that's risen quickly today, with hundreds of buildings damaged, including at least 61 that completely collapsed.
11: The 7.4 magnitude quake hit the Chocó region of western Colombia. Deaths have been reported in cities including Pereira and Manizales. Buildings have collapsed in Quibdó and Cali, with residents and rescue workers trying to find anyone who might be trapped in the rubble.
6: Fox's Jonathan Savage. Secretary of State Marco Rubio posting earlier, the Trump administration is closely monitoring the large earthquake and stands ready to support the people of Colombia. Meantime, two strong earthquakes that hit neighboring Venezuela in June are now blamed for more than 6,300 deaths. Reuters reporting new information from a top lawmaker there. Opponents of capital punishment are asking the state of Tennessee to call off a scheduled execution this week.
12: The Tennessee Supreme Court and Governor Bill Lee have denied a pause in execution for 66-year-old Daryl Hines, set for Thursday, with protests in Tennessee over the weekend calling for the abolishment of the death penalty following a failed execution of another death row inmate there earlier this year.
13: There's no humane way to kill someone. If you're going to have it, you need to have it in the most humane way as possible.
12: Franklin Community Church pastor Kevin Riggs, a jury sentenced Hines to death for the 1980s killing of 54-year-old Catherine Jean Jenkins, who was robbed, raped, and stabbed multiple times. Her family says the appeals process has gone on long enough. Jeff Manasso, Fox News.
6: The parent company of Taylor Farms voluntarily recalling some products that include jalapenos because of concern about possible salmonella contamination. This just weeks after a voluntary iceberg lettuce product recall because of a potential link to a multi-state cyclospora outbreak. Wall Street stocks finished lower, the Dow dropping about 61 points. I'm Lisa Brady, Fox News.
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10: 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It's a respect thing. 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It's gorgeous. 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So cinematic. 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
23: We'll continue with a mix of sun and clouds throughout the rest of this afternoon. It's going to be hot and muggy. Look for air temps around 91. Heat indices today as warm as around 100. Partly cloudy overnight tonight. A stray storm can't be ruled out after midnight. Lows drop down to 75. Mostly sunny. A few stray storms in the afternoon on Tuesday. Highs around 91. Partly sunny. Scattered storms. Upper 80s on Wednesday. I'm meteorologist J.C. Fultz. Have a great day.
24: Jackson.
25: Absolutely. Thanks for having me.
26: Hey, Bobby, this is Jeff. So what else is on the list, and where does that rank in terms of your favorite moments as an Illini?
25: You know, that for me, that one was pretty high personally. I believe I had an interception for a touchdown against Michigan State up at their place a few years prior to that, my sophomore year. And I remember it. I think that was like the only touchdown scored. But I remember Robert Franklin saying, he yelled out on the field, "Come on, Bobby, I'm going to block for you." And then I ran past him. He said, "Go, Bobby, go." Keep up with me.
26: Well, that was a pretty, that was
25: that
26: a,
25: would just.
26: That was a, yeah, that was, man, a great clip. It's easy to find, is ESPN's call on YouTube. Do you still keep in touch with many of your former teammates?
25: Oh yeah, we have a chat going throughout the season and really in the off season as well. But we try to stay in touch as much as possible.
26: Did you get a
25: not just that team, but other teams as well?
26: What do you mean a chat? Like just a text chat?
25: Text.
26: Okay.
25: Yeah, right. Just a text chat.
26: Do you, I'm curious, I just saw the Hard Knocks first episode the other day. It's the Seahawks, and they showed them getting their rings. Did you get a ring for 2001?
25: Yes, we did get a ring. They're not as fancy as what they get now. But we did receive a pretty good ring. It has a Chiefs logo on it and a Sugar Bowl logo on it, along with our names, and diamonds with an eye in the middle of it, a blue eye. So it's pretty cool.
1: Talking to Bobby Jackson, the Kickoff News Gazette Radio. He was part of Turner's first recruiting class in 1997.
26: Hmm. Have you booked your October 24th ticket for Champaign yet? The day Oregon plays your alma mater. Okay, good.
25: I have.

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1: Yeah, so he's an inside linebacker in their 3-4 multiple defense. I hate to say it, but Illinois was in a much worse spot than Oregon was when I got there. And so I was able to leave a much larger impact on the program. But athletically speaking, I don't think there's really any comparison. He is a much better athlete than I ever was. Hmm. I mean, he runs like a 4.3 at 242. And he squats 600, and he sent me a video squatting 605 pounds twice. I can't do that. I couldn't get anywhere near that. He's really just a genetic freak.
2: How many of his games do you make a year usually?
1: Try to do two. You know, Nebraska's kind of far from Oregon and really from anywhere else in the Big Ten. So we try to go to about two a year, one home, one away.
2: Okay.
1: And try and pick one of the closest ones. So, but Illinois had to be it this year.
2: What have your impressions been of the job that Dan Lanning, I guess the guys before him too, have done with that program? I mean, what's it been to be around a program like that?
1: You know, I thought that he was going to be a good coach, which is why when Cristobal left, I told Devin to just hang on, right? Just hang on, even though you could decommit, just hang on. And it's interesting, everywhere that he had a scholarship offer, you know, really outside of Illinois, all those coaches have changed. Mm. And so, and in all honesty, you know, Bielema came in towards the end. Right. But there was a coaching change there. So it really turned out to be a pretty good bet. And he's had some NFL guys in front of him to learn from and pushed some of them, in all honesty. So I think it's been really nice to watch that and watch Lanning take it to the next level.
2: Was your son born here? Did I read that?
1: Yes, he was born at Carl Clinic, I believe is where it was, on University.
2: Okay.
1: Right? So I always tell him, you know, he says he's from Omaha. I said, but son, you were born in Urbana, baby. Don't you ever forget that.
2: How about your impressions of the job that Brett Bielema has done with Illinois?
1: He's outdone. Every expectation, right? Especially coming, you know, thinking about the Arkansas stint. But the Big Ten is his home, right? And that's where his success has always been. And I'm just extremely, extremely impressed by not just him, but for Josh Whitman and having the faith and making the right call. And pulling the correct pieces together. And, you know, I talked to Witt occasionally through text, and he actually, I went to the Nebraska game, was that last year or 2 years ago, I believe.
2: Yep.
1: And they invited me for dinner the night before the game and then an opportunity to talk to the team a couple years ago before that game. So, just really impressed with all of that and his inclusion of some of the guys who have come before. And I'm, you know, when you look at it, you just think this is the way it's supposed to be. And that's, I can't give any more glowing remarks other than that.
2: Okay. Last one for me. How long have you been in Cornhusker country and what do you do for a living?
1: I have been here since, I want to say, 2013, and I am a supervisor for Mutual of Omaha. Mm. I've had a team that sold insurance, and now I'm currently working with new hires, so I'll be

0: exclusively working with training people and how to be successful, you know, right out the gate. So I'm still in my old football form in terms of coaching coaching people. So I'm right along the same lines as my dad.
1: That's fantastic. Bobby Jackson, as good as you were as a player, you earned even as rave of reviews as a leader here at your time at Illinois. That Purdue game, we were at that game covering it. I can remember a couple things. You were down big, and the stories afterward said you had an IV at halftime and told the coaches, relax, I've got this. And sure enough, you did.
0: That's a true statement. That is a true statement. Like, that is actually what I said to Coach Mack. Not just that game, but another game as well. But, you know, I just remember being relaxed on the sideline. Like, okay, so they got up. We're just going to make it exciting, but that's okay. And I tell you what, one of my top three favorite plays of all time was that goal line stand. Mm-hmm. And most people don't see it, but I was actually on the edge and took out the two leading blockers that they normally brought in, like defensive linemen. I actually dove in over the top to take both of those out to free up Muhammad to make that goal line tackle.
1: Our story,
0: and
1: Bobby,
0: that's one of my favorite plays.
1: Yeah, our story called you the human hand grenade for that play.
0: You know, it was my job to go in there and blow something up, and so I'm glad that I was able to live up to, you know, that name that was given to me.
1: That's great. Bobby, we will see you in October. Can't wait, all right? Thanks for joining us.
0: Can't wait. Thank you, guys. Appreciate it. Have a great day.
1: See you. Bobby Jackson, he was a stud here at Illinois. And that 2001 team, Junior, and he mentioned it, how bad Illinois football was just a few years earlier. And to win the Big Ten and get to the Sugar Bowl was just...
2: They went 0-4, didn't they, Turner's first year?
1: I think so. Yeah. Remember, we talked about that. The beating Middle Tennessee State, they run. That's when they tore down the last goalpost, I think. Who would have thought that? Anyway, always good to catch up with those cats. Love hearing from those memories. 418 News Gazette Radio, powered by GTPS. Today's headline maker. She continues our fun series, Meeting the Mayors. Happy to have the first female village president of Mansfield joining News Gazette Radio. Dina Carrico, how are you?
3: I'm fine. How are you guys?
2: Good. Dina, it's Jeff. Thanks for taking time. And thanks for... hooking me up with your niece to come on the radio a few weeks ago, too, Kennedy. So she is great, too. So first things first, I need some confirmation. Is it true, as a source close to the situation told me not long ago, that when a resident phoned recently panicked about a bat flying into their home, you came over with a net and took care of the problem itself yourself?
3: I did. I think I'm the official bat lady of Mansfield. Whenever anyone gets a bat, they usually call, and I will go with my trusty sidekick, Lisa, and we will go and get the bat out.
2: Is that a common occurrence in Mansfield?
3: Well, I've probably done it 4 or 5 times in the last couple of years.
2: Wow. Okay.
3: It's a little frequent.
2: Okay. So before you were village president, you actually served as the town's animal control officer for 7+ years. What is the range of animals and duties that job entails in Mansfield?
3: Well, as animal control for the village, you're only allowed to do domestic animals, cats and dogs.
2: Okay.
3: But if you would call me as a friend or a neighbor, I would go and help you with any other animal or pest that would need to be taken care of. And so I did a lot of possums, raccoons, skunks. So.
2: Okay.
3: Yep.
2: You've been on the job for a little over a year. Is it what you thought it would be?
3: It is what I thought it to be. It's a lot more than what I thought it would be, but I still love it. So,
2: what made you want to run for village president?
3: You know, I think if you can serve, you should serve. My family's mainly all public servants. My dad and brothers were on the Champaign-Urbana Fire Department. Mm. My one sister was a deputy. My other sister was a nurse. My mom was a precinct committee woman back in the day in Champaign. So if you can step up and help, you should step up and help.
2: Did you go to high school in Champaign?
3: I went to Champaign Centennial, yeah.
2: You did, okay.
3: Kenwood, Jefferson, and then Centennial, yeah.
2: Okay, good. Good to know. So growing up here, what made you pick Mansfield as the place to live?
3: my husband was from a small town and didn't want to live in Champaign when we got married. So we just started looking at houses, and I found a house I loved in Mansfield, and it was the best thing that ever happened to me. I love this community. It's a great place to live. I raised my son here. We have lots of great friends.
2: Mm. You had a busy first year as mayor, hiring both a police chief and a police officer after previously relying on the Pike County Sheriff's Office. What led the village to go that route?
3: Well, we've always had a police officer. It was on a much more limited basis, probably 10 to 15 hours. And the village board decided that maybe we wanted more coverage. Mm. And so we started looking, and we were very fortunate that we got Mike Martinez, who was the former police chief in Thomasboro, yeah. And he was willing to come here. And so he is our police chief. He does an excellent job. Our police officer is Jacob King, who is a former city police officer who is a school resource officer. So we're fortunate to have him with his skills with the kids. He knows most of the kids, so that's a great thing. And we just voted at our meeting a week ago today to hire a third officer to start doing some overnights.
2: Mm, okay.
1: Talking to Mansfield's finest, Dina Carrico.
2: So you also added sidewalks for kids to have safe routes to school. Tell us about that.
3: Yeah. Well, you know, a lot of kids walk. We're a small town, but we have a school, and we have the 4-8 is in Mansfield, and then K-3 and 9-12 are in Farmer City. So we do have a lot of walkers, and we just need to keep them safe. And, you know, the board, we have a great team on our board, and we just decided that maybe sidewalks would be the thing to do. And so we got them most of the way down McKinley, which is where the school is, and we've gotten a path from which is on the south side of the town from where the school is all the way down to where the park is, which will give kids access. Next year, we're going to start going on some north-south roads, so the kids on the north side of town will be able to also be able to walk to school also.
2: What's number one on your priority list for the rest of the calendar year?
3: Okay, so we're in the middle of a water main project, which is going to get water out to Lakeside, so it'll loop around. Right now, if something would happen in what's going out there, they would have no water, so we're going to loop it, and then they would always have access to water. And then the other one is we're getting a new well. We've abandoned one of our wells and are getting a new well. And we're starting to work on a drainage project because we do have some drainage issues here. And so we're working on two separate areas to get drainage taken care of.
2: Okay. Mayor is, I'll say, a part-time, or village president's a part-time job. What's your day job, and describe what you do for a living?
3: Okay. I work at a church. I just started my 20th year. We have Christian housing on the University of Illinois campus. We have three houses, Koinonia, Stratford, and Sutton House, which are undergraduate and graduate students. So they can live at our houses and still be on campus and have a safe place to be.
1: Dina Carrico doing wonderful things in Mansfield. I hate to bring up a bad one, though. Dina, you made your News Gazette debut in 2004 when we asked readers how you thought Illinois football would do. You wrote, and this made the paper, you wrote that Illinois would go 6-5 because Ron Turner is a great coach. Illinois went 3-8 and Ron Turner got fired. You're just a tad off. That's all right. We'll forgive you for that one, Dina. All right. So appreciate you joining us on News Gazette Radio.
2: Thanks, Dina.
3: You guys have a great evening. Bye-bye.
1: See ya. Fun looking. See, you get in the News Gazette once, you know you're going to get brought up. That was a football prediction. We used to have fans weigh in, and tons did.
2: That's funny.
1: And that, again, shows you kind of the ups and downs of the Ron Turner era. All right, 426 News Gazette Radio, powered by GTPS, our first break.
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1: All right, 429 News Gazette Radio, powered by GTPS. I'm Jim Rosso with Jeff D'Alessio and Ed Bond. Big news out of Decatur today. Eisenhower not playing football. Not enough players. That seems to be a growing trend. Public Schools Chief of Operational Officer will join Byers and Company tomorrow on WSOY to talk about it. More Decatur news. We, the News Gazette, are now distributing print editions to, let me add this up, 7 locations in Decatur. Casey's, CVS, Walmart, and we got one in Forsyth as well. Good stuff as we continue to expand our operation. Scott Rich, who covers Illinois sports, I just read him on the Decatur website for some reason. The newspaper over there. How'd that happen, Jeff D'Alessio?
2: We should look into that.
1: Last time I checked, he's with the News Gazette.
2: Yeah, that's not a good thing.
1: Anyway.
2: Taking our content.
1: News Gazette print edition, Tuesday through Saturday, available at those Casey's, CVS, and Walmart. Looking forward to continuing to expand that. All right, it is 4:30. Let's keep this thing going. Our next guest, let's welcome in the Director of Apprenticeship Operations at Parkland College, Amy Densmore, who's been at the school for more than 2 decades, making her News Gazette radio debut. Hi, Amy.
11: Hello.
2: Hey, Amy, this is Jeff. Thanks for coming on for a few. So last week, Parkland announced an apprenticeship program for industrial manufacturing technicians with, is it Cash? Is that how you say it? Or is it Cachet?
11: That's right.
2: Okay, Cash Energy. Cash Energy in Champaign. Following up on May announcements about partnerships with Gibson Area Hospital and Sam Lehman Automotive Group, how many businesses does the college now have programs with?
11: We serve 30 employers.
2: You serve 30, did you say?
11: 30 employers, yeah.
2: Wow, wow. What's the range of jobs you're training or students are being trained for in those apprenticeships?
11: We have several different sectors, including agriculture, construction trades, healthcare, manufacturing, and transportation and logistics. And those programs each range in length from 1 to 4 years, with a custom applicator in the agriculture world and the industrial manufacturing tech being the shortest. Mm-hmm. And an automotive technician is our longest program at 4 years.
2: Got it. How does it work? Students work at the businesses part-time while also going to school?
11: Sometimes we have apprentices who are full-time students until they complete the education portion, and then they transition to full-time employment and complete the apprenticeship. So each one is customized to the employer's needs.
2: Okay. How much has the program generally grown in recent years, and why has it grown?
11: So Parkland's been in the apprenticeship world since April 2019, and it's grown 68-fold over those 7 years. We have gone from 2 apprentices to 137.
2: Wow. And what's the theory? Like, why is that so popular?
11: We have strong employer partnerships, and a lot of that is attributed to the custom design of each apprenticeship program. So they're not cookie cutter. We aren't trying to fit an employer into an existing mold. We are creating that program specifically for them. And then additionally, we have some incredible regional collaborations, the Champaign County Economic Development Corporation, the Chamber of Commerce, Regional Planning Commission. So they all contribute to the work in this space.
2: How do these relationships typically come to be? Like, are they reaching out to Parkland? Is Parkland reaching out to them? What's that first conversation? Where's that starting?
11: Typically, the employer reaches us one way or another. They may have you're already working with Parkland, mm-hmm. with our program on the advisory board, or they may hear of a new announcement and reach out to us. Sometimes we're out and about in the community for various reasons, and those conversations come up.
2: What's the most popular career track of the apprenticeships right now?
11: Our highest enrollment is in the Ag and Construction Equipment Technician apprenticeship, and that's largely due to our partnership with statewide employer Berkey's Farm Stores.
2: Okay, and these can be fairly high-paying jobs too, right?
11: They sure can. Our highest paying program pays nearly $33 an hour upon completion of the 18-month apprenticeship.
2: Wow. We need to get a News Gazette apprenticeship here. Okay, last one for me. You've been at Parkland 20-plus years, Jim said. How long have you been in this role, and what other hats have you worn in your time at Parkland?
11: I've been in this role for 2 years. I started out many, many years ago as an administrative assistant in career and technical education. I've been an academic scheduler, and I have been a recruiter and advisor for our career and technical programs. And that position, when we started apprenticeships, got a slash after the title to be an apprenticeship coordinator. And then it's grown to the point that we're now a department within the Workforce Development Division, and we have 2 full-time staff members.
1: That's great. Amy Densmore, thank you for joining News Gazette Radio, the pride of Olney Central and EIU. I'm curious, what was your newspaper growing up, the first one you used to flip through as a kid?
11: Olney Daily Mail.
1: Olney Daily Mail.
2: There you go.
1: Excellent stuff. Amy, thanks for joining us, all right, and good luck for this new school year.
11: Hey, it was a pleasure. Have a great afternoon.
2: Thanks, Amy.
1: Amy Densmore joining us from Parkland College. It's all business, Junior.
2: That's some pretty remarkable growth for 2019 to grow 68-fold.
1: I'll be forever grateful to Parkland College for providing parking lots for kids learning how to drive. How many people in Champaign-Urbana have taken their 14- and 15-year-old over to Parkland on off days?
2: Nice.
1: Tool around those humongous parking lots. Good stuff. All right, let's do this. 4:35, News Gazette Radio, powered by GTPS. Break time, Eddie.
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19: It's Xavier Zenz.
1: Xavier Zenz. There's a Wisconsin connection with the Duke family, the Knuppels. Mm-hmm. Is that how you pronounce it?
2: Yeah, I remember reading that.
1: Xavier Zenz. That's why Ritchie is not discounting the young freshman as a contributor.
2: Interesting.
1: Now that David Mirkovic is sidelined.
2: Yeah, those that photo that they put out of the bodies by Fletch, just serious muscles.
1: It's going to be a News Gazette radio photo put out. Check your muscles,
2: be the
1: Junior.
2: Opposite of that. Yeah.
1: You and Ed Bond flexing.
2: Eating muscles.
1: How that goes. We're here to 5 o'clock. News Gazette sports page is after us. Joey Wright, Matt Daniels, Scott Ritchie, Bob Osmussen, and the gang. Not too long until they come to the Esquire, or return to the Esquire. Mm. September 14th, 5 o'clock. Used to have free peanuts back in the day.
2: Not free to the Esquire.
1: Thanks, pandemic.
2: What'd he say? It costs $2,000 to $3,000 a month.
1: Crazy. Yeah. Wow. So thank you, Esquire, for giving us those free peanuts all those years that you could throw on the ground like the ground round back in the day.
2: Love the ground round.
1: Whatever happened to that?
2: Oh, no, it's where you get my birthday parties when I was a kid, though.
1: Speaking of things that no longer exist, we will. I'm going to get in a bad mood. And it's not because our next guest. It's what happened with the state fair starting later this week in Springfield. Figured it'd be a great time to catch up with one of the finest hog callers our area has ever produced. But then Andrew Matheny, the pride of Georgetown Ridge Farm, known as the Pig Whisperer, tells us there will be no hog calling at the fair. That's hogwash.
2: Are you bummed about that, Andrew?
20: I am. I'm very disappointed in that. It was actually something I enjoyed looking forward to every year.
2: Has anyone really ever called you the pig whisperer like Jim just did?
20: No, I had a neighbor that used to call me the swine whisperer, and that kind of stuck around for a little while.
2: That is
20: great. But I haven't been called that nickname in a long time.
2: What does one win for, what do you take home for winning the hog calling contest at the Illinois State Fair?
20: You get a $100 Visa gift card, and you get a picture with the queen, and you get one of those, picture with one of those, like, Happy Gilmore giant checks.
2: Oh, nice. So how many times did you win all told in your career?
20: Four.
2: Four, okay. What is the secret to letting out a award-winning hog call?
20: I'd say a lot of practice and a lot of water. It's definitely gotten rusty over the years, but I think I still got one left in me.
2: Okay, good, because we're going to ask you to do one. Could we get one here live on the air, on AM radio?
20: Yeah, yeah. Okay.
2: Oh, nice. You got to do the second part, too, with it. Okay, I didn't realize that. Thank you for that. When you were in your prime as a hog caller, was anyone else in your league at the state fair?
20: I would probably say no, but simply because there were only like 4 to 5 people competing every year.
2: Mm, got it. Okay. I'd have thought you would have grown up on a farm, but you didn't. Did you ever actually get to use that skill to actually call a hog?
20: Yeah, actually, back when I lived in Georgetown still, I used to have a friend who had some hogs, and we went over to his hog barn one night and gave it a whirl, and unfortunately, to my surprise, it didn't get any attention from the pigs.
2: they just sat there, didn't react at all.
20: Nope, just sat there.
2: What's the coolest thing you've gotten to do because of this skill?
20: I would say I came back in 2018, I want to say it was, and I got a message from a TV producer on Facebook asking me to come out and be a part of a TV show in California, out in Hollywood. It was a cooking show with Martha Stewart and Snoop Dogg. They had an episode where they were going to roast a hog. Invited me out, and I got to experience Hollywood and Paramount Studios, and even got to sneak away with a pair of Snoop Dogg's house slippers.
2: Nice. What was your role in all that?
20: So they just basically roasted a hog, and instead of doing like computer generated noises, Martha Stewart thought it would be kind of interesting to try to find somebody to make the noises instead. So that's what they flew me out there for.
2: Nice.
1: Got hog caller Andrew Matheny on the air. Our video of you doing your hog calling was the most watched video at our website in 2016, Andrew.
2: Wow.
20: That's good. That's interesting to know.
2: you mentioned a few years ago that throughout high school you used to love to try imitations of different movie characters, which led to this skill. What were your best movie character impersonations?
20: I would probably say, I know it's kind of weird, but my favorite and probably the best one I can do is, I don't know if you guys ever watched Monsters, Inc., the kids' movie.
2: Sure.
20: But there was that really old lady at the desk, and that's my favorite impression because she'd always say, Mike Wazowski always watching.
2: That's great. Do you do this stuff at work, like throughout the day, just entertain people?
20: You know, sometimes. It just depends. If I need a little brownie points, then we pull off the entertainment.
2: You, as Jim mentioned, you're a 2016 Georgetown Ridge Farm grad. Do you still live in the area, and what do you do for a living?
20: So I actually do not live in the area anymore. I live up closer to Joliet, Illinois now. And I've been doing construction since 2020, so I've been doing that for going on 6 years now.
1: Great stuff, Andrew Matheny. We miss your hog calling. We wish you could still compete at the state fair, win a couple more trophies, maybe one day. How about that? But thanks for joining News Gazette Radio.
20: Thank you, gentlemen. I appreciate it.
2: Thanks,
1: hey, Andrew. Andrew Matheny. There's a serious skill involved
2: there
1: to
2: is.
1: Hog calling.
2: I definitely do not have that.
1: Nope. Not at all, Junior. 4:45 News Gazette Radio, powered by GTPS, our final break.
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1: 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Ed Bond still working the phones, trying to get a special guest on here. It's the last second guest. Breaking news from the golf courses this last week. Good stuff happening there. Kathy Reiser's mailbag goes live every Friday, 2 p.m. Hope you had a chance to look at it. This week, her questions that she answers, including she has a targeted opening date for the Picaro's new location next to Martinelli's Market in downtown Champaign, Jr. Co-owner Lauren Brokish hints that after that, another local favorite might move into the current Picaro space. That's right there at Springfield and Prospect, which used to be a gas station back in the day.
2: I used to go to that gas station back in the day.
1: For what?
2: In the 90s. I don't know. It's just good candy or something. I don't know.
1: Details.
2: Beer.
1: This week's mailbag, which is in your Saturday print edition. Did you see over the weekend, Junior? Joe Tanner, former guest of the News Gazette radio show.
2: I did.
1: Drew hundreds of people. 500 at Danville High School, I understand. And then more at the Vermilion County Museum.
2: He's a really good storyteller and a ridiculously accomplished, you know, human being. I mean, from, you know, he's a swimmer at Illinois, scholarship athlete at Illinois. They dropped swimming. He pursues a career in engineering and is in the military, then becomes a shuttle pilot or shuttle mission specialist, and went up there 4 times, which is more than tied for, or more than anyone. It's at least tied for the 6 U of I grads who went on space shuttles. So, yeah, really, really interesting guy, nice guy, always makes time, lives in Colorado now, but when he comes back, I'm sure he's up there with Irving Azoff and, you know, the Van Dyke brothers and Rita Garman, everyone else.
1: We'll have coverage of that in our Thursday, at least, if not before then. But Thursday we devote a page to Vermilion County that's called The Bailey Buzz.
2: Mm-hmm.
1: And great pictures from that appearance as well. All right, this is News Gazette Radio, powered by GTPS. Happy 23rd birthday on Sunday to the twins. The basketball twins.
2: Wow.
1: Tommy and Big Z.
2: I'm not
1: Ivicic.
2: Okay, Ivicic.
1: Yeah.
2: I think you're missing a syllable there.
1: Well, it was their birthday.
2: Good.
1: 23. Scott Ritchie is convinced this is their last year, you know, with all the changes, the NCAA, mm-hmm. that they're just too old to come back one more year. But how far they've come, as far as popularity with the Illinois fans, is crazy to think. They're going to leave here as one of the most talked about twins, certainly.
2: Yeah, and
1: if not just individual players.
2: And I would imagine they'll make money playing basketball for a long time, whether it's in the United States or somewhere abroad.
1: All right, you got a town hall section tomorrow?
2: I do. What do we have? Minnie Pearson makes her return, first time in a while. The president of the Champaign County NAACP branch. Ray Elliott tackling the hot button issue of Gease Memorial Stadium, the naming of Gease Memorial Stadium that people are still objecting to. Who else? We have Michael LeRoy, kind of following up on a little bit of what we had in the Fixing College Sports special section tied to the Protect College Sports Act not getting called before the Senate left for several weeks. Kind of disappointing for a lot of people in college athletics. And I have one more. Oh, Mike Carroll. Mike Carroll with a very funny column about going to art camp at Allerton as a high school kid and actually getting second place despite spending all his time fixated on a girl who sat next to him who he was trying to date. So, but really, really good column from Mike Carroll and as well as Minnie and Michael LeRoy and Ray Elliott.
1: All right, that's in tomorrow's print edition. Pick that up. It's a dandy every Tuesday, and Junior's 100 Fixes for College Sports will play out online for about the next month or so. I hope you had a chance to pick up that print edition on Friday. Hey, good stuff happened at the U of I golf courses not too long ago. And we're happy to be joined by Mike Helfer, who at the ripe age of 81, Mike, buried a hole-in-one on the blue course. But that wasn't the highlight of the story. Mike, tell me what made that day so crazy on the courses.
3: Well, that day was crazy because two other guys besides myself had a hole in one. And it was additionally crazy because the day before I was playing pickleball and pulled a hamstring. So I usually walk my holes, but I rode a cart that day, but I still had a hole in one with a hamstring.
2: Wow.
3: At 81.
2: How you feeling now?
3: Oh, it's better. I actually walked today.
2: Nice. So do you play daily? How often do you play?
3: No, I play 3 days a week, usually Monday, Wednesday, and Friday.
2: Have you, how many holes in one in your career?
3: Two.
2: Okay.
3: The other one I was playing with my son about 20, 25 years ago. And at that time, he was home from medical school, and two of his buddies that were in his wedding were also home. And we went and played the championship tees in the blue course at Savoy.
1: Talking to Savoy is Mike Helfer, who had a hole-in-one the other day. And the other two people who also had hole-in-ones in a 2-3 hour span, Bill Dieters and Mike Wallner, who runs the joint.
2: Oh, yeah.
1: So
3: right.
1: the good.
3: Right.
1: So Mike told me he had to spend $75 buying everybody rounds in the clubhouse, as is tradition. You did not get off unscathed as well. Mike, tell me what you sprung for.
3: Well, I got off a lot cheaper because we usually go to Culver's when we're done and have lunch. So I ended up, I was thinking about buying lunch for everybody, but they didn't want lunch, so I bought them at least a cola.
2: Yeah, Culver's lunch will run you more than the beer tab. I'll tell you that. What hole was it? And not knowing, not being someone who golfs, could you see it go in? Did you know it went in
3: actually, that was interesting too. It was hole number 7. It was 152 yards, and it went. It was a beautiful shot, and I thought it was up close to the flagstick, and I thought it just went a little past the flagstick, and I even said to the other fellas, "It looks like I'll probably have a birdie putt." Well, when I got up there, I couldn't find my ball. There was another one of our guys hit one about 10 feet past the flagstick, and I thought that was my ball because I wasn't watching, and I went and looked at that, and it turned out that was another, but wasn't mine. And then another one of my buddies I was playing with hit a chip shot in on that hole. So I went to pick up his ball and throw it back at him, and there was my ball in the cup.
2: Wow. That's a great story. Who do you play the same group every time?
3: Yes.
2: Who are they?
3: One of them's Bob or Robert Siegebart. And that particular day was Brian. I'm trying to remember his last name.
2: It's all right.
1: We'll just go with Brian today. That's great stuff, though, Mike. I'm glad you got to celebrate at Culver's. And
3: It was Brian Wona. Wona, W-O-N-A.
1: Oh, yeah.
3: Got
1: it. I know that. That's great stuff. Mike, congratulations, and your reward, and this is a prestigious one, is that you will be one of three golfers of the week in Wednesday's News Gazette. How cool is that?
3: That's terrific.
1: And
3: we
1: will not buy you Culver's, though, unfortunately. One of these days, maybe we'll catch up with you. Well, thank you for responding on short notice here, and get that hamstring all healed up.
3: Okay, thank you.
1: Yep.
3: Thank you.
1: See you, Mike Helfer.
3: All right, thanks. Appreciate it.
1: Good stuff from Mike. We bothered him and his wife here.
2: Like 4 minutes ago, Jim calls him up and says, "Hey, we need someone else."
1: She thought it was spam. No, it's Ed. It's Ed Vaughn. That's great. I love people get mad at us sometimes. Why do you guys always report on hole-in-ones? And maybe we're wrong by that, but it seems like a romantic kind of old school thing to do, doesn't it?
2: Oh, yeah, absolutely. And the fact that he, you know, could tell you who he was playing with 25 years ago when he had his first
1: one. Isn't that great?
2: Yeah.
1: 81 years old. He was mad that he had to take the cart because of his hammy.
2: Have you hit a hole in one?
1: No, never.
2: Ed, you hit a hole in one?
1: Yeah, I'm close. Most people say, I rimmed out
2: three.
1: a couple times like that. We got about 30 seconds, Junior. What? Anything else you want to add?
2: Got a little bit of a follow-up on the Protect College Sports Act tomorrow from four people who've been following the bill, kind of predicting what happens next, and it is not a optimistic forecast. I think they pretty much missed their window this time, so there is very few people that think that there will be a vote in September, because now you're in kind of midterm re-campaigning mode. So
1: bumming me out again.
2: Yeah.
1: Doggone it.
2: It's something that would have fixed a lot of stuff. Not perfect, as Josh Whitman said, but, you know, transfer portal and raising the cap to $48.8 million. So
1: all's a big word, he said. He's right.
2: Yep.
1: All right. At least movie night went well. How about that?
2: That's
1: at the
2: right stadium?
1: Thank you for our guests, Bobby Jackson, Dina Carrico, Amy Densmore, Andrew Matheny, as Hog Calling, and Mike Helfer at the last minute. This has been News Gazette Radio, powered by GTPS Insurance on DWS Champaign and Urbana.
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5: An overhaul of childhood vaccines. I'm Lee Silicera, Fox News. President Trump signing an executive order he says will deliver a gold standard for vaccine schedule.
6: We're breaking up the vaccines, and we're breaking them up in two time periods.
5: The president claims decades ago when children had fewer vaccines, they were much healthier, and he claims the rate of autism was not as high, though scientific consensus and decades of studies have concluded there is no link between vaccines and autism. This says the Trump administration is tightening regulations for food manufacturers that introduce additives or new ingredients into products.
7: Health and Human Services Secretary Robert F. Kennedy Jr. says companies would be required to submit safety findings for new ingredients to regulators, ending the so-called GRAS, or generally recognized as safe, loophole. The FDA is also moving closer to releasing a first-of-its-kind definition of ultra-processed food that Kennedy blames on obesity, especially among children.
5: Fox's Jared Halpern at the White House. President Trump calling for compensation from Iran as part of the deal to end the conflict is coming as Tehran asks for money to pay for damage done to the country due to U.S. airstrikes. The president said the U.S. deserves money, too.
6: All of the people that were so badly hurt, so badly wounded or killed, many thousands of people, and maybe damages for the 52,000 protesters over the last 4 months that were killed in Iran. We think their families should get damages.
5: The president also suggested Iran give money to the families of protesters killed by the Iranian regime. At least 111 people have been killed after a magnitude 7.4 quake rocked western Colombia. Many people remain trapped. Hundreds of buildings are damaged. Wall Street stocks edged lower. The Dow lost 60 points. The Nasdaq off 85. The S&P minus 4. Oil prices rose. 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
5: Former Detroit firefighter is facing a long list of charges after he's accused of setting several fires and stealing from homes in a firehouse.
11: Police in Detroit say 52-year-old Eric Anderson, who quit the city's fire department in 2023, allegedly set at least four structure fires between July 10th and August 4th. They say Anderson also broke into a home and stole appliances and pit bull puppies. And prosecutors accused the former firefighter of breaking into a Detroit firehouse while crews were out battling a blaze that they say he set. Anderson was arraigned over the weekend and jailed with bond set at $500,000. Jeff Manasso, Fox News.
5: The Trump administration says federal food assistance enrollment has dropped by more than 5 million people in almost a year, and more changes are coming.
12: The USDA says as of April, there are 5.3 million fewer people receiving Supplemental Nutrition Assistance Program benefits, or SNAP, compared to last September. New work requirements for the program began on February 1st. Now, U.S. adults have to prove they work or volunteer for at least 80 hours a month to qualify for SNAP. That now applies to veterans, the homeless, young adults aging out of foster care, parents with a child between 14 and 17, and people between 55 and 64 years old. More changes are coming. Starting in October, instead of the federal government splitting the bill for SNAP's operational expenses 50-50 with the states, it will only pay 25%, leaving states to pay three-fourths of the cost. Tanya J. Powers, Fox News.
5: It was the hottest July on record for the lower 48 states, and NOAA says last month temperatures were 76.89 degrees across the lower 48, with the most excessive heat in the Mountain West, Southwest, Northern Plains, and Southeast. It says nighttime lows smashed the old record for hottest minimum temperatures. Scientists say hotter nights are a sign of human-caused climate change. I'm Lee Silasara. This is Fox News.
13: We'll continue with a mix of sun and clouds throughout the rest of this afternoon. It's going to be hot and muggy. Look for air temps around 91. Heat indices today as warm as around 100. Partly cloudy overnight tonight. A stray storm can't be ruled out after midnight. Lows drop down to 75. Mostly sunny. A few stray storms in the afternoon on Tuesday. Highs around 91. Partly sunny. Scattered storms. Upper 80s on Wednesday. I'm meteorologist J.C. Fultz. Have a great day.
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0: Welcome to Soy City Buzz on First Mid Monday. I'm your host, Megan Berhaney, alongside Kevin Berhaney. Hello, Dad. Happy Monday.
1: Hello, Megan. How are you tonight?
0: I'm good. How was your golf outing with all the sheriffs?
1: Wasn't
0: that today?
1: Decatur Police Department. Yes, the city's finest.
0: We were talking about the sheriff before we went on air, how he wants to come on the radio at some point.
1: No, it's chief of police.
0: Well,
1: Decatur, DPD.
0: You're really correcting me today, aren't you?
1: Well.
0: The tables have turned from this morning.
1: What does that mean? When Brian was correcting me?
0: Oh,
1: well, well, Brian always corrects me.
0: I stand corrected.
1: Well, anyway, the police benevolent group had their golf outing at Decatur Country Club, and it was wonderful. And I did see the chief of police there.
0: Great.
1: And he's going to come on.
0: That's awesome.
1: A couple weeks.
0: We saw him months ago at the St. Mary's open house that was for community. Well,
1: Chief Brad Allen?
0: Yes, and we were discussing it then when we were looking at all the new things they were doing there, and I was really looking forward to it.
1: He says you keep talking about this, so we need to come up with a date.
0: Well, that's great. I'm looking forward to that, so that's exciting. There's a lot of guests that are really reaching out and excited to come on the show in the weeks to come, so for our listeners, be prepared for some great things.
1: Let's do the rundown, and then I want to get Mike Claiborne on because
0: I want to hear about your big
1: Friday night.
0: All right. Well, we, of course, start with our good friend Mike Claiborne, hear all that's going on with Cardinals baseball. And then we have our friends with Blue Rock back in the studio to talk about a fun event they're going to host over...
1: Hot tubs.
0: Yeah. It's a spa, Master Spas, almost a tent sale over in their event space under the tents.
1: Oh, so that's going to be neat. 36 Blue Rock.
0: Yes. And then after that, we have two very special guests. We have... two friends of mine, Loretta and Sandy, who are part of the Land of Lincoln Honor Flight. So they want to talk to us about what's going on, how to get people involved. And
1: one of the coolest things there is.
0: It is very. You've experienced it, so it'll be fun to have you share your experience and how to get our veterans out to Washington, D.C. to see their memorials for free.
1: Yep, we're looking for the Vietnam and Korean vets.
0: Yes.
1: And but no further ado. Let's bring out Mike Claiborne, who's been doing play-by-play a lot lately for the St. Louis Cardinal baseball team.
0: Let's bring him on.
2: Jurger Pediatric Dentistry proudly presents St. Louis Cardinals and Missouri Hall of Fame broadcaster Mike Claiborne on Soy City Buzz on First Mid Monday.
1: I just got to know. Hello, Mike Claiborne.
3: Hey, how are you?
1: You're one busy man. You have been busy. Let me tell you, your play-by-play is awesome. It is so great to hear you on the mics. And it seems like when you're on the mic, the Cardinal wins. It was a great weekend.
3: Well, it was fun, and I appreciate you saying it. We had a good time. Could have won Saturday night, but, you know, I always say we always sound better when we win the game. But it's been a good time. John, I think, is back tomorrow. And we're going to do some stuff differently as far as the three of us will be involved doing some play-by-play during the course or for the rest of the season, which is good. But, yeah, we're having a good time. And I don't begrudge it. You know, yesterday we had Joe Pott, who does our pre and post on the weekend, who's been in this business for 30 years. He's like the voice of SIU Edwardsville. And, you know, Ricky had some TV responsibilities, and I had three innings there. And I said, hey, Joe, why don't you sit in? He's like, me? I said, yeah, come on, you can do this. And he got his first taste of Cardinal baseball yesterday. And just to see the look on his face and the fact that he sat in one of those chairs that so many great people have sat in, I got a bigger kick out of it than I think he did. So it was a good day all around.
1: Yeah, I saw Ricky over on the TV side yesterday.
3: Yeah, he's double dipping. He's double dipping.
1: Does that mean he gets paid double?
3: Yeah, he gets paid by the TV side and the radio side. Can you believe that?
1: That's not a bad gig.
3: Yeah, I know.
1: And I heard you had a special.

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1: Never know who's going to show up. And I think like tonight or tomorrow, Tony's in town. Tony La Russa's here.
2: He is.
1: Oh. So I'm sure we'll see him. And gosh, I'm trying to think. Somebody's here tonight. Oh, Mike Bush. Mike Bush, longtime news and sports anchor here in St. Louis, is retiring. I think his last show is Thursday. So I know they're throwing out a first pitch for him, and they're making a big to-do with that. So I think Young Jock was here yesterday. I don't know. I haven't even seen the schedule and whose schedule to be in. You know, I just show up and do the – as I tell people, I'm just here to do the description and account of the game. All that other stuff, I let somebody else figure out.
3: Well, you got to have Tony on, don't you?
1: Of course. He's got a big charity event coming up in September. Speaking of charity events, they were everywhere last night. The Make-A-Wish Foundation had a big deal. A lot of players were there. John Jay and Daniel Scalzo had a little golf thing, fun golf out of this golf complex. And a bunch of former players were there and all the coaches and people in the front office. It was a really neat event. We didn't get started. We let the sun go down before we got out there. But it was a lot of fun, raised a lot of money. So it just says a lot about these players and how they want to be engaged in the community, you know, because they could easily have Sunday night off and do nothing. But, you know, they take the time to come out and mingle with fans. And, you know, it was a good time to be in St. Louis last night if you're a Cardinal fan.
2: Mike, is Tony La Russa's charity still for animals?
1: Yes.
2: Okay. I used to know the name of it back in the day.
1: It's called ARF.
2: That's right. Yeah. That's awesome.
1: Animal Rescue Foundation.
2: That's great.
3: Hey, you know, yeah. I saw a really classy reel on Facebook from Lars Nootbaar thanking the St. Louis fans for making his stay in St. Louis so nice, so much so that he bought a house there. Mm-hmm. But that was really a classy thing for him to do.
1: Yeah, Lars was a good guy. You know, we kind of saw the writing on the wall. They were going to move him. And, you know, here's the irony. Lars's dad went to high school with a girl I used to date. And so, you know, it's not a lot of Nootbaars in the phone book, so it was pretty easy to deduce who it was. And so I had that relationship with Lars because I'm still in touch with her. And just a wonderful guy. He's got there with his buddy Nolan Arenado. So I was gave Lars a little grief. I said, well, Arizona traded for you because they know now instead of everybody having their own room on the road, you and Nolan are room together because you guys are that close. So he's a good guy. If he can stay healthy, he'll have a very good career.
3: Yeah, it seems to me, maybe it's my imagination, there's a little spring in the player's step after the trades.
1: Yeah.
3: It seems like there's new energy.
1: Yeah, it is because it's a relief. You know, you have to remember with all these young players, they've never gone through this process of hearing their name being mentioned in a trade. And here's a great story. And I haven't even, this is one you guys, you'd be the first ones to hear it. So we're taking batting practice in New York, and they already pulled Lars off the field to tell him he was traded. And Alec Burleson's name had been mentioned in the trade. Yeah. And Burley was a nervous wreck, okay? Mm-hmm. So Ollie calls him in the office from off the field. Burley's sitting there, and Ollie walks up to him, gives him a hug, and he says, you're staying.
2: Oh.
1: And he walked out of the room, and Burley grabbed Ollie from behind and gave him the biggest hug. And that's the night he went out and hit 3 home runs.
2: Wow.
1: Yeah.
2: That just shows how mental things can be.
1: Yeah, it really is. I mean, you hit the nail on the head. I mean, all these guys have the physical tools to play the game, but the mental element is something that we take for granted. And, you know, you think about just being prepared to play the game. Think about the fact that you have a family, you have travel, you have other things going on in your life, and then you're expected to go to the ballpark and do your job. You know, you pay well for it. And a lot of nights you get it done, but there are nights that you don't, and those are the ones you think about longer than the ones you had success with.
3: So let's talk about Jaywalk. I mean, he comes off the All-Star game on a high, higher than high, and he started off slow, and he seems to be getting back.

0: into the groove. What's going on with him?
1: Well, you know, he wasn't hitting home runs, but he was still getting on base.
0: Right.
1: I mean, his on-base percentage is, yeah. But Saturday night, he hit one that made up for all the ones that that just missed going out of the ballpark. He hit
0: right.
1: one about 420 feet. He's seeing the ball better. I was talking to him about that today. And he said, man, I had to get out of trying to hit home runs. I just want to make good contact. And if I make good contact, it'll be okay. So he's in a groove, as is Herrera. Herrera is red hot. He had three more hits yesterday to
0: yeah.
1: go with the four the night before. So we're starting to see guys come together. And, you know, if they get a couple of guys in the bottom of the order going where there's some runners on base with the top of the order, we can make this thing very interesting, especially now because you're playing Philadelphia, a team that's ahead of you in the wild card standings. You know, you get two out of three, pick up a game on them, and then you go into Chicago, take two out of three there. Cincinnati, you play five games. So if you get three out of the five there, go into Philadelphia and do the best you can. Who knows where you're at this time and then in the next week.
0: Now, does Ali say that to them in the clubhouse?
1: No. He takes one game at a time. They don't talk about what we got to do here. No, let's just win tonight. He's very adamant about that, even when he talks to the media. Now, he and his coaches plan down the road as far as pitching matchups and things of that nature, but they never get into what the standings is going to look like in the next week or so.
2: What do you think about that, Mike? Do you think that's a good approach?
1: Yeah, I do. You have enough to worry about. Why are you going to worry about something on Friday when you have Monday to deal with?
2: Right.
0: But you talked about
1: one game at a time.
0: You talked about it's a mental game. And to me, if I was Ali Marmol, who's such a smart manager, you got to be wondering, how do I motivate them mentally to play like Herrera did that night when he found out he was staying? And to
1: you
0: me,
1: know,
0: strategically, if you go in the clubhouse and you say, okay, guys, here's how we can do this. Let's think this way. That wouldn't be all bad.
1: No, well, the reason why you don't do that is because you play 162 of these. And if you're in the clubhouse every night, it gets old. The message gets old. And, you know, they have their meetings, individual meetings. They have their hitter meetings. They have the pitcher meetings. They talk about their defense or how they want to line things up. And they'll give subtle messages then. But this is not a team. No team in baseball has a manager or a coach come in every night and say, all right, this is how we're going to do it. Everybody's already prepared. You know, you get to ballpark at 1 o'clock. You've gone through everything from your workout to your meals and your stretching, some more working out, you get in the cage. And each time something like that happens, somebody's talking to you about approach. I sat in a hitters meeting earlier this year, and they went down the lineup as far as the pitcher was concerned. And they said, this is what this guy throws, this is what he doesn't do. And then they asked the player, okay, what's going to be your approach? You know, I'm going to look for something early in the count, or I'm going to look for a slider, you know, and that's how they communicate. But this is the big league. So, you know what? Your inspiration should be that check you get on the 1st and the 15th of the month and the fact you're playing in the greatest league in the world. You know, it may work in high school. It may work in college, but not in Major League Football. I mean, not Major League Baseball. In the NFL, the same way. They may have a talk. They do a little bit more talking than everybody else. But in baseball, you just go play.
0: Okay, let me switch gears on you before we go. Sophie Cunningham, she got clotheslined over the weekend. It's made
1: yeah.
0: national news. Where do you come down on this?
1: I'm not a fan of hers. I wasn't a fan of hers when she played at Mizzou. I think she pushes it. You know, and I'm not advocating anybody clothesline somebody. But just the way she plays on the edge, it's just a matter of time before somebody gets hurt. And when I saw her playing at Missouri, same style of play. Some people like that if that's your teammate. But you can also get somebody hurt on the other team. And with regard to her feelings about transgender, that really isn't the issue for me with her. It's the way she plays. And sometimes the way she plays, she got what she deserved.
0: Okay, well, that's why we love having you on the show, because you're going to tell it like it is.
1: Yeah, I mean, And I don't know her. this isn't like anything personal. It's just for what I've seen from her days playing at University of Missouri, she played that same way. And I know she's in Indiana to try and help protect Caitlin Clark. And I get that. That's her job. But when somebody hands it out to you, the way you've handed it out to so many people and the taunting and everything else, you know, karma is, you know what?
2: Yeah, I'm not used to seeing the taunting on the court like that. I don't know if that's just kind of a newly developed thing with this game, but
1: everybody chirps. Everybody chirps these days. And, you know, the NBA kind of cleaned that up. The WNBA is working through some things. The first thing the WNBA needs to do is get better officiating. I don't know where they get them from, but they have to be better. And they allow a lot of this foolishness to take place. And I was with Ryan Rucco the other day. He's one of the Yankee broadcasters who does the NBA. And I said to him, I said, you know, we spend more time talking and listening about catfights than talking about how good these players really are.
2: Right.
1: And they can actually play. But we're worrying about who said what and who doesn't like who and who didn't get the ball passed to them. Just foolishness when the players are as good as they've ever been. That's the story.
2: And they have a lot of younger women and a lot of younger girls looking up to them right now and watching how they play.
1: Absolutely. So they got to clean up the officiating. They need a new commissioner. The commissioner has lost the confidence of the players. And I'd be surprised if she's around after this year. They need a little bit more uniformity and a little bit more discipline. And let's get back to the story being the game and not all the other shenanigans that have come with it this year.
2: I agree with you, Mike. And I think I'm hoping and I'm praying I'll go back to Cardinal baseball. I love that we had a good series against Colorado. I think we can bring it with the Phillies. We got to get Matt his curveball back when he's pitching. And I think when we get that, we will seal the deal. But I just want to thank you again, because it was awesome seeing you looking all snazzy in your brass horn. And
1: there you go.
2: It literally was the highlight. One of them, of my summer, being back at Busch Stadium, getting to be up there with you amongst all the greats and seeing all those photos in that broadcasting booth was awesome.
0: You're all over Facebook. She's got posted everywhere.
1: Well, I'm glad you had a good time, and you know you and any of the Brahanis and my good friends from the Brass Horn and Doc Jagger are always welcome to be part of our booth.
2: Thank you, Mike. We look forward to talking to you next week.
0: Yep.
1: All right, we will be, where are we at next week? We're in Cincinnati next week. You know, we play 5 games in 4 days there. So I'll definitely be ready to get out of there. But, yeah, we look forward to talking to you next week. No, it's not. No, you know, when Yachty and Brandon Phillips and those guys are going at it. But, no, you know, we don't have rivals anymore because, you know what, Kevin? All these guys are too chummy with each other.
0: Yep, they all got too much in common.
1: Exactly. So we just go in and play and do our thing and get the heck out of there.
0: All right, Michael. Thank you, buddy.
1: All right, you guys, Mike. Have a great week.
2: You too.
1: Take care.
2: Bye. We'll be back with more Soy City Buzz in just a few minutes.
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1: I know someone in this room that likes that song choice.
2: I know somebody too.
3: You betcha. It can't go any better than that. The Beatles. So, Megan, Mike was terrific.
1: Mike is great. Oh, I just want to go back. That was the best night. Just to be in that broadcasting booth. If you've ever gotten the chance to go to the Redbird Club at Busch Stadium, take the chance. I mean, it is the coolest club, but that's where the broadcasting booth is. It's not accessible to the public, but I made my way in.
3: Oh, you knew somebody.
1: I knew somebody.
3: You had juice.
1: I made a lot of friends trying to get there because it wasn't an easy path. Mike thought, like he said, he thought I'd been in there and never had. So I was asking every usher in the stadium how to get to the broadcasting booth. And they go, well, who do you know? And I go, well, here's my text message from Mike. And they go, right this way. Yeah. So it was great. But we are going to change gears a little bit. We have our friends from Blue Rock, Colton, in the studio. And Colton, you brought in a special guest with you.
4: Yeah.
1: Would you like to introduce him?
4: Yeah, this is Braden. He works for Healthy Living Spa. Let you tell you a little bit about your company.
1: Braden, yeah. You made it all the way from Mahomet.
5: I did.
1: All right.
5: Wasn't too bad of a journey, but...
3: Get close to those microphones. You sound a lot better.
5: Mahomet, Illinois. There we go.
1: He was also corrected by that this morning, too.
5: It happens to the best of us.
3: It does.
5: If you're going to, I have to match.
3: I almost have to eat the microphone to make Brian happy. But it does sound better. I do have to admit that. And the first time on the radio, somebody needs to tell you. But I'll tell you what. Blue Rock Solutions or
4: Event Solutions, yeah.
3: Yeah, Event Solutions. Jeff Quick is one of the coolest guys in town. And what an entrepreneur. Not only is he an air traffic controller, but he has got, what do you think, 3 businesses going at one time?
4: Yeah, he's done a lot, so.
3: So Blue Rock
1: Records
3: Event Solutions.
1: Too. Mm-hmm.
3: Oh, yeah, he's an artist. He's an unbelievable country artist, and he's got a recording studio. And in addition to that, he bought High Tents out, and he went into tent business, which is a major undertaking. And I think that's how you guys got to know.
4: Yep.
1: Well, and what's really cool about the Event Solutions is what you're doing. You're not only selling tents, but you're hosting events. So you were on with Jeff a few months ago, and it was you were discussing this bourbon cigar event you were holding under the tents.
4: Mm-hmm.
1: If now you're going to do some kind of a showcase. But what's really cool about this is you're selling healthy spas. There's a huge discount. So we're going into the fall.
3: Well, let's hear about it.
1: Well, wait, I'm going to set this up a little bit because the pool season is fading away. Everyone's getting sad. But if you're in the Midwest, what is the next step? Get a healthy outdoor spa.
5: It's got to be a hot tub or a swim spa. Yeah.
1: Yes.
3: We're talking about $5,000 discounts.
5: So we're doing $5,000 off all hot tubs and $10,000 off all swim spas. 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So the factory is discounting it to Healthy Living Spas, and that way we can aggressively price these hot tubs and swim spas back to the customers.
3: What is a swim spa?
5: So a swim spa is a large almost pool, but you can use it year round. So, you know, growing up, we had a pool growing up, and I got some brothers and sisters, and we all played sports, and it seemed like we could never use the pool. And now my parents have the Trainer 15D, which is one of the most popular swim spas, master spa sales. And during the wintertime, you can heat it up to 104 degrees, or during the summertime, you can turn it down to 85 degrees.
1: Oh, wow.
3: Do you swim against the current?
5: You can swim against the current, yep. So we have different models where if you want to swim against the current, perfect, we got something for you. If you're like, hey, Braden, I just want to relax and be able to stand up and do whatever I want, perfect, we got something for you.
3: Does one hold more people than others?
5: It varies in sizes. I always tell people, you know, everyone asks me how many people can fit in this thing. And it's like, depends how much you like them, right?
1: Seven.
5: You
1: know, I'm looking at a picture and there's 7 people in it.
5: So my family, you know, we have 9 and with sister-in-laws and fiancés and such. And we all get in there and have a good time. And it doesn't feel like anyone's on top of each other.
1: I had no idea. So it's basically the concept, it looks like a pool, really, but it's a spa. So you, it's a hot tub where you can do this year round.
5: It's basically the best thing ever. Yeah. I never really knew about them until I got into this world. I always thought of a hot tub and a pool, and it's like you mix the two together and it's year round use. As far as maintenance, there's, everyone hates maintenance and nobody wants to take care of it. It's way less maintenance than a pool. And yeah, you get to soak in that hot water, sleep easy. And
3: it's especially, for a variety of reasons. If you want to just do it, or if you've worked out and you want to relax and not tighten up.
5: Mm-hmm. Yeah. I mean, for us, what we see a lot of people, you know, at a certain age, your aches and, you know, you get these aches and pains that you can't shake. And in that water, you're so much more buoyant if it's swimming into the current, walking into the current. We have workout equipment that you can row or weights, and you wake up the next day and you did move and you did work out, but you don't feel like you were in the gym doing a deadlift, you know.
3: It's good on your joints and it's great resistance.
5: It's fantastic. Yeah. I mean, that's why people fall in love with it. And then they fall in love with the aspect of you can move around and feel good. But then also afterwards, they're sleeping better. Their family's closer. Their marriage is closer.
3: Oh, it improves the marriage.
5: Leave the fuck. I mean, our big thing, you know, Healthy Living Spa is kind of our mission statement is just to serve families. And we see with these hot tubs and swim spas that, you know, leave the phones inside.
1: Bring
5: you know, kids off the video games, get in the backyard, put your swim trunks on and just laugh, enjoy the water. And
3: so how are you going to set this up out of Blue Rock and tell everybody exactly how to get there?
4: Yeah. So we're right off of 36 there, heading east. Yeah, we have a big, lot that we have, you know, we have multiple events. Like we have that cigar event out there, but, we set up a giant tent. They come put their hot tubs and swim spas under them and you come buy them.
3: You're out there by Timbuktu, right?
4: Yes. Yep. Right off 36 there.
3: Those landmarks.
4: Yeah.
3: That's a landmark. You're laughing.
4: Timbuktu. Ah. It's right past Rule King and RP Lumber. Yeah, right down the street from that Casey's and Sliders. Nobody knows
3: where that is, but everybody knows where Timbuktu is.
4: Yeah.
1: Well, and it's where all of our friends that have come on to talk about Dina Say Wow and the Willow Tree and Willow's Nest and Lollipop Lane, all those shops. You can hit a lot of things. It's a great weekend to do this.
3: So how many hot tubs will be out there?
5: So I think the plan is right now is we're going to bring out three swim spas. We're going to have a 21-foot swim spa, which is going to be a dual zone where it's a hot tub and a swim spa put together. We'll have a 15-foot swim spa and then a 13, and then we'll probably have about 12 to 15 hot tubs.
3: Holy cow.
5: We'll have two of them filled up. Wow. So if you want to bring your swim trunks and jump in and wet test them and make sure it's something that you'd use in your backyard, please feel free to swing by and say hi.
3: Is this all weekend long or when is it?
5: So it's Friday, Saturday, Sunday, 14th through the 16th. Friday, we're going to be out there from 2 to 7. Saturday, we're going to be out there from 10 to 8. And then Sunday, we're going to be there 11 to 5.
1: That's so cool. And I think this is really unique. And like you were saying, you did a great job explaining it. It's such a, I mean, a hot tub's appealing anyway. But these are unique because these are almost trainers for athletes as well. Because you can train your, it says even in these healthy spas, you can walk, jog, swim year round. And it helps with the pressure of your aching joints as well. And when you look at the size of these things, it looks like a pool.
5: And on top of that, we're also going to have amazing hot tubs out there. The big thing with the brand that we carry, Master Spas, we're the largest spa manufacturer made in the United States. And with that, all of our spas are made in Fort Wayne, Indiana. Being made in Fort Wayne, I mean, one, we do take a lot of pride being built in the U.S., and there's not a lot of things built over here. We're proud to be one of them. But two, being built in the Midwest, we are made for the Midwest. So, you know, today when it's 90 degrees out and tomorrow it's going to snow on us, our hot tubs are built for both.
3: I remember when I bought one way back when, it had stereo systems in it, all kinds of neat little perks to just want to make you stay there. You still do that?
5: Yeah. I mean, the spas have come a long way. Speakers and TVs and all those things that break, we take pride in not having to service our spas. If something does go wrong, we do service and deliver everything in house. And hopefully whoever's listening, you like me or you learn to like me, cause I'll be the one, you're calling with questions or concerns or anything like that. But, as far as the TV, you know, we were the first company to put a TV in there. We were the first company to stop putting a TV in there because, believe it or not, TV and water don't mix very well. Same thing with our top sides. They were touchscreen. We went away from touchscreen because water and touchscreen don't mix very well.
3: I found that you don't want to spend that much time watching TV in there. It gets pretty hot. You know, if you're in there for 15, 20 minutes, that's a long time. TV shows go for a half hour and an hour, and you know, you kind of turn into a prune.
5: We probably have like a decent amount of, I would assume, Bears or Colts fans listening, but my family, we are diehard Pittsburgh Steelers fans, and we've already started talking about watching Steeler games in the swim spa, you know, this fall and coming up, and it's just a good time just to be outside and, yeah, be together.
3: You know, if you want to train for events in swimming, well, first of all, swimming is the best form of exercise there is for your body. It exercises every muscle group in your body. But if you want to train for like a triathlon, you couldn't do any better than having one of those swim spas and just walk out and just start swimming against the current. It's almost like an open water swim.
1: And if you're considering it at all, this is a great weekend to go because you get to see it locally in person and there's an amazing discount. I mean, what you were even the hot tub, same. Usually these can go anywhere from $10,000. You're going to get a $5,000 discount.
5: Right.
1: Even more so with the other spa. That's awesome.
5: Yeah, it's a great opportunity to take advantage of savings. And what's nice about this weekend, too, is nothing has to be purchased in full this weekend. 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
3: And you sell the covers to keep it hot, all that stuff.
5: So typically we call it our delivery package, which is cover, steps, chemical kit, and delivery. It's typically around a $1,500 package, and this weekend that'll be completely included as well.
3: Man.
1: I know. We might need to make a point to go out there this weekend.
3: Which house are we going to put
1: it at? For me.
3: Yeah, for you.
1: For my house.
3: Okay. I'm okay with that.
5: We'll all group together, pool our money, and get a couple.
1: That sounds like a good plan to me. Well, I'm very excited about this. If you want to go out there, please, Colton, give the location again and the times and dates.
4: Right off of 36 there, 5655 US 36. It's Friday, Saturday, Sunday.
3: Any refreshments?
5: I don't think so.
1: Timbuktu
5: down the street. I guess you'll have to.
3: Yeah, you got Timbuktu right there.
5: You'll have to come and check it out and see.
3: Right. Just walk over there.
1: All right, guys. Well, thank you so much. I can't wait to check it out.
5: Thank you for having us. We appreciate it.
1: You're welcome. Well, we'll be back with our final segment in just a few minutes.
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0: Welcome back to Soy City Buzz on First Mid Monday. I'm your host, Megan Berhaney, alongside with Kevin Berhaney. And I just want to say really quickly before we go into our next guest, a huge thank you to my good friend, Dree, who's back in production. I know we're not the only show you produce, Dree, and you have your own radio show on Saturdays.
1: Dree Walker.
0: But you, I feel like we started this together in January when I came on full time. And it has flown by because you have made this so seamlessly fun. So thank you, Dree. You're going to do great things at Ball State. You're going to learn so many things.
2: Thank you so much. I appreciate you guys for being like a second family to me and truly just being just so great and the hospitality and just being just great people along the journey and just helping me learn and grow along the way. And it's truly been a blessing to be in you guys' lives and you guys to be in mine.
1: Well, thank you're a high achiever. We're going to go out and celebrate at Doherty's tonight.
0: We are excited. But this is going to be such a great segment and a very important segment because our veterans are top priority in this country. I know we all feel that. And we have Loretta Hedges and Sandy Bray in the studio. They are pivotal people in the honor flights. And you both, Loretta, you and I play tennis. We were on the court one day this summer and we were talking about this show and you do, I think, so many different things. You are the woman of all trades and very talented. And Sandy, I know you are as well. But your involvement with the Land of Lincoln Honor Flights is one of the many things you do and one of the most important things that you both do. Tell us about what these are.
3: Well, both Loretta and I enjoy being a volunteer at the Land of Lincoln Honor Flight. I don't know if people realize, but actually the Honor Flight is a network across the United States. We have about 44 states that participate in it. And so the Land of Lincoln Honor Flight out of Springfield is a hub. And so...
0: More of our chapter locally.
3: Yes.
0: Okay.
3: Yes. And we have actually taken 6,300 vets to Washington, D.C., so when I say that, what we do is we take veterans and guardians. The guardians are the people that assist the veterans during the flight. And we take the veterans to Washington, D.C. for the day to celebrate them. Everything for the veteran is free of charge. Our guardians do pay a stipend to pay for their airfare and meals. And part of the reason why we have them do that is every part of the honor flight, the personnel, the team that runs it here locally are all volunteers.
0: Right.
3: And so the only way that we have funding to do what we do is through donations. We do not get grants. We do not get anything from the government. It's strictly donations. So that is why we have our guardians help out. We have been doing this since about 2009, operating out of Springfield, and we actually charter a 737, and on that we can take about 185 veterans and guardians and honor flight personnel. We fly out of Springfield and go to Washington, D.C. for the day, and we'll be back in Springfield by about 9:30 that night. It starts out a very early morning. We have everybody arrive at the airport by about 4:30 in the morning.
0: That's what I think is so incredible about this flight. Not just that this is any veteran that has served has the opportunity to do this at no cost, but it's not, it might seem strenuous to fly in general. And when you think of going to D.C., there's walking, there's a little bit of mechanics behind it. But this is so well thought out of from what you're doing, from the organization, that they have made this as seamless as possible. You board early, but you get everything in one day. You do quite a bit.
3: Yes, you hit
0: all the big things. You hit every memorial there is. And you, if I understand, in the day at Allerton.
3: Yes.
0: Okay.
3: Yes. At Arlington.
0: Arlington. I should know that. I've been
3: That's
0: there many
3: right.
0: times.
3: Oh, it's a beautiful ceremony to be there.
0: But it's an amazing day.
3: One thing I want to make sure to say is we do take World War II veterans, Korean veterans, and Vietnam veterans. Those are our primary groups that we deal with at this time. We also supply any veterans that need it with a wheelchair. And also oxygen. So Wow. If you do have some disabilities, that doesn't limit you to going. The other thing is we have medical personnel on the flight. And then when we get to Washington, D.C. and begin our grand tour, we use three buses. So there's medical personnel on each bus in case there is a need also.
0: That's incredible.
3: But just like you were saying, we land in Washington, D.C. We go to the World War II Memorial, Korean Memorial, Vietnam Wall, and that's all around the Reflection Pond and the Lincoln Memorial. We go out to the Smithsonian Air and Space Museum in Virginia. Excuse me. We go to the Air Force Memorial, Marine Memorial, and our last stop is usually Arlington Cemetery, and we're there for the changing of the guard. And there is nothing that can make you feel more American than that. As our veterans are there, our gentlemen in the wheelchair or ladies are brought up right next to the sidewalk where the serviceman is walking back and forth. And as they walk, they scrape their feet.
0: Really?
3: And you'll hear, it sounds like if you've ever heard anybody tap dance, it's that type of a scraping sound. And that is to honor our veterans that are there.
0: I think you just hit the nail on the head right there, Sandy. Honor. And I know we have veterans that are listening. And we have family members of veterans that are listening. And I cannot stress how important it is to make those individuals feel honored by what they have done for us and what they have done in their service to this country. And I think it was meant to be before you came on the show, as I've been watching the World War II documentary Tom Hanks has been hosting.
4: I've been watching that too.
0: And I'm blown away. I know, you know, after working in D.C. for a short time, I've been to all these memorials, but to see in a documentary what they had to go through and what that sacrifice meant for our well-being, mm-hmm. to live the way we live, it's hard to put into words, mm-hmm. what that means to me, but what you both are doing in your service to this organization and what Steve is doing, who you work with, by giving these veterans an opportunity to show a little bit of our appreciation by what these memorials represent, mm-hmm. is wonderful. And for anybody who just wants to contribute, donations are vital to keep these things going and these flights going. And there can be several flights a year if there's enough veterans that are interested in going, if I'm correct.
3: Right, right. Okay. We are going to have three flights next year. Our 79th flight leaves September 1st. And when you were talking, Megan, you jogged my memory. All of our veterans wear a different color T-shirt that are made by our Land of Lincoln. And on the back of the Korean veterans, I think it may say, or it may be on the back of the World War II veteran, there's a saying that if you can read, thank a teacher. If you can read this in English, thank a soldier.
4: And one really important thing that I want to bring up is that you do not have to be a veteran with combat experience to be honored on this flight. We want to recognize that all veterans need to be honored and recognized. So every once in a while I speak with a veteran about the program and they say, well, I didn't serve overseas. I wasn't in combat. And my immediate response was, that does not lessen your service to our country. We want to honor you, any man or woman.
0: That's incredible.
4: That, you know, has joined the armed forces and served, you know, in the defenses of our country, whether it's wartime, whether it's peacetime, whether it's stateside or in a foreign country, you're all equally welcome to join the flight. And we want to honor all of you equally.
0: Dad, you experienced firsthand one of these flights with a World War II veteran, if I'm correct.
1: Right. Like Loretta, I was a guardian and it was a World War II veteran. There are not many of those left. But there are a lot of Korean and there are a lot of Vietnamese or Vietnam veterans that fought the Vietnamese. And so we need to honor them. But I watched the World War II documentary, the Tom Hanks one.
0: Yes.
1: And it brought to life everything my veteran told me. he was on a B-29 and he bombed Tokyo. And he said, I said, what was that like? He said, it was either us or them back then. Mm-hmm. And then I got to watch it. And I had no idea what courage these men had in World War II. So to have that privilege to be a sponsor, to go, and they are honored. You do a wonderful job of honoring the minute you leave and the way you come back. And I don't want to spoil it, but you honor them the entire day. It's a perfect day.
4: And you know what? For some veterans, it's the very first time that they are ever officially thanked for their service to our country, because we can remember when some of these service members were coming back from Vietnam. It was a point in history where our country wasn't very supportive. So to give this one final proud thank you to them.
1: And boy, do they deserve it.
4: Yes, they do.
0: Loretta and Sandy, if someone's out there listening, how can they get in contact with you if they have a veteran or if they are a veteran that would like to go on a flight?
3: We have a website. It's www, of course, landoflincolnhonorflight.org. And there you will find all the information, applications, and if you want to make a donation, where to donate to.
0: Wonderful. Well, thank you both so much for coming on the show, for bringing awareness to something that's so deserved for these veterans. And just thank you both for your time and your talent and your treasure and making this happen for them.
4: Thank you, Megan. It was our pleasure.
3: Thank you for having us today.
0: You're welcome. Dad, thank you for another great Monday.
1: See you next Monday.
0: See you next Monday. Dree, we won't see you, but we'll see you for your next break. Hopefully you'll be back in producing away. Thank you.
1: Good night, everyone.
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6: What a weekend. Did you catch any of the Sunday morning shows? Holy moly. Hassan Piker over on Meet the Press. Margaret Brennan, unhinged maniac behavior on CBS with the head of the NIH and the acting director of the CDC. And have you followed all the drama in the WNBA? I have to confess, what I care about, the level of my caring of the WNBA, the Women's Pro Basketball League, could fit the head of a thimble. But on the other hand, there are a lot of questions about race and equal justice and people being targeted in the league for their beliefs. I'll see how in tune you are or how plugged in you are to that particular drama after a clothesline foul against one player over another. We'll break it all down for you. Buckle up. Get ready. Happy Monday. Hour one of the Mike Gallagher Show is next.

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1: For as long as I've been a Big Mouth talk show host, we've complained about the mainstream media. But I have to confess, what I saw Sunday morning on CBS's Face the Nation really, really took the cake. It was beyond the pale. It crossed every boundary. Margaret Brennan, the anchor of Face the Nation, this storied, legendary, long-running Sunday morning show, invited the acting director of the CDC on the show to talk about things like vaccine skepticism. You just can't believe what it turned into. This unhinged maniac flailing and nostrils flailing, and it was as crazy a segment on a national television as I've ever seen. Got to share it with you. We'll tackle that and a whole lot more. Buckle up and get ready for hour number two of a Monday edition of the Mike Gallagher Show here on Salem News Channel. Coming up.

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1: Happy Monday. We got a lot of questions about the midterm elections. We've got some more primaries coming up this week. And I want to take a moment to share with you the warning that Ben Domenech issued. He's a pundit that I really admire. He's the husband of Meghan McCain, incidentally, but he's been around quite a while. And he says Republicans got to start messaging better when it comes to the issue of affordability. Is affordability a perception or a reality? I want to share with you what the great Ben Domenech had to say about it, get your take. I'll also bounce a lot of the Monday stories off of our buddy Mark Davis, our podcast partner, the M&M Experience coming up this hour as well. So buckle up, settle in, and get ready for hour three of the Mike Gallagher Show on Salem News Channel next.

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1: From the wild world of D.C. politics to America's culture clash, brace yourself for the reality check you've been waiting for. 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
2: Right before I walked in to this studio, I just watched two sound bites, two clips from the Sunday morning news shows. Alexandria Ocasio-Cortez on ABC's This Week with John Carl, where she babbles like an absolute idiot. It's an incredible soundbite, completely detached from reality. Her trying to explain away why she once supported defunding the police. And the host, the anchor, John Carl, is just grinning and giggling. He did everything but give her a foot rub. And then I watched the clip of Margaret Brennan from CBS's Face the Nation try to crucify Jay Bhattacharya, who is the acting director of the CDC and the director of the National Institutes of Health. The contrast is stunning. We're going to play them both for you at some point on today's show, because this is what ought to be taught in journalism classes. Journalism professors, and of course there's no hope for them either, but maybe over at Hillsdale or, you know, like a legitimate college, Liberty University, who knows? Pick a normal college where you could teach what not to be as a journalist. It's kind of crazy. It's wild. Rob Schmidt over at Newsmax reposted AOC's blatherings on his Twitter feed, and he posted on X, "She is truly an idiot, totally detached from reality." I mean, it's so true. I'm starting to think that a lot of these people are just actors. They're just, they're installed. They know the talking points. They're performative. They're good at what they do. They message better than maybe our side does at times. I mean, it's got to be intentional. You just can't be so vapid by accident. I also want to find out, I got a couple of texts as I walked into the studio. I always like looking at the text line, see what you're up to. Always feel free to give me your feedback, 800-655-MIKE. You'd rather text rather than call the show, 800-655-6453. And I got three or four texts about the big drama in the WNBA, the Women's Professional Basketball League. The reason it's not probably on my radar is I don't really spend any time worrying about the WNBA. It doesn't cross my mind to think about it. I've got a vague knowledge of Caitlin Clark. She's apparently supposed to be good for the league. There's drama, I guess it's racial between black players and white players, although I don't know exactly why. And I know this Sophie Cunningham has spoken out against biological men in women's sports. So evidently the narrative is that she's being targeted. And Saturday, one of the players on one of the teams, the Sky, this is the Sky and the Fever. If you held a gun to my head, I don't know where the Fever is, and I don't know where the Sky is. I barely pay any attention to the WNBA. But there's a player who, you know, notably wears a white wig, a blonde wig, a black woman named Dejanay Carrington. She was assessed a flagrant 2 foul and kicked out of the game after a hard foul against the Fever's Sophie Cunningham. Well, this thing got so much notoriety and so much attention that the Attorney General of the state of Florida, Uthmeyer, said that if that happened in Florida, he'd have the black player arrested for assault and battery. Now, Maybe it's because I'm detached from it a little bit. Yeah, it was a hard foul. It's what they call a clothesline. I've seen it a million times. I used to referee basketball. I was once a sports official. I don't know if you know that, but in a previous life, I umpired college baseball, and I refereed high school and small college basketball. Maybe it's part of my personality. I've always appreciated officiating, had dear, great friendships with fellow officials, made my way up the ranks, even worked the Division II College World Series a few times in Montgomery, Alabama. It's my claim to fame. I used to have a couple of College World Series rings because they'd give one of the College World Series rings to the umpires. So, I mean, that's my...

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1: I mean, I don't know much about cultural appropriation, but doesn't that strike you as cultural? If I go around wearing an afro, somebody might say, well, Gallagher's lost his marbles. He's culturally appropriating African-Americans. But if a black woman wears a long white wig, I guess it's a wig, right? I mean, I don't know. I'm looking at the pictures here as Yasmin's playing them on Salem News Channel. I'm just intrigued by the white privilege comment. But again, I have no idea as to your level of interest in the WNBA or any of the drama that's going on there. So, with that in mind, 800-655-MIKE, let me know if you want to dive into this, if you're following this. I like this Uthmeyer attorney general, to be honest with you, but to be blunt, I'm not sure it's a foul on the basketball court is worthy of arresting somebody for assault and battery. 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Who cares? 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

0: Gallagher.
1: I've always said you have to respect AOC in terms of getting out there and hustling. She was a bartender in New York, and she upended a prominent Democrat politician to become a high-profile member of Congress. I just saw a second clip of her with John Carl. My Lord, this woman is an idiot. Somebody posted on X, AOC has not done an interview with a broadcast network in more than 2 years until yesterday in this sit-down on ABC's This Week with John Carl. Joe Concha writes, I can guarantee you that John Carl was chosen for a very specific reason, to ensure that she would not be made truly uncomfortable at any point during the Q&A. I mean, he's just fawning over her, and she's completely blithering like an absolute imbecile. I'm not kidding you. If she was a city councilman, you'd say, gosh, we got a dummy on the city council. She's a powerful member of the U.S. House of Representatives. And then compare that with what happened over on CBS with Margaret Brennan and Dr. Jay Bhattacharya. All of that coming up. But first, the Indiana Fever versus the Chicago Sky. I didn't even know the Fever was in Indiana. Barely knew that the Sky is in Chicago. But it's the WNBA, which is perfect. Arizona sends a text message, which sums it up for me. Arizona writes, the WNBA is getting to be like the roller derby of the 1970s. And I kind of agree. It's like, I think it's the WWE. All right, so you got good guys, you got bad guys. The black girl with the white, with a blonde wig, she's the bad guy. The blonde kid, or the white gal that got clotheslined, I guess she's the good guy. Maybe you think that the white girl's the bad guy because she doesn't think biological men should be in women's sports. Okay, it's America. Feel the way you want to feel. Be the way you want to be. It's the WNBA. Who cares? Alaska sends a text. I'm cracking up watching your show on Salem News Channel right now. I was hoping you'd cover the white privilege incident. And that's the part that fascinates me. How the black woman with the blonde wig cries that she's a victim of white privilege when she got tossed from the game because of her flagrant foul. White privilege, says the black woman with the white wig? Huh? This isn't real life. Karen's in Arkansas. We'll start there. 22 past the hour, 800-655-MIKE. Hi, Karen. How are you today?
2: I am great, thank you. I can tell you who cares. Every white woman in America who's ever had reverse racism thrown at them. Every white mama in America who's got a white daughter who's playing basketball. That's who cares. They started out after Caitlin Clark because she's white. Sophie took up for Caitlin. Now they're after Sophie. They don't need to go to jail. They have to do more than just getting ejected from the game because it's not working. Some white girl is going to get hurt badly on the court because the refs won't do anything about it except throw them out.
1: Okay, so help me understand how you know that these fouls and this is happening because the players are white. How do you know that?
2: Because I watch the games.
1: Well, how does watching a game let you know that a clothesline foul is a result of a black woman not liking a white woman because of her whiteness? How do you know that, Karen?
2: It's obvious if you watch enough of the games. They target them. They go after them. The announcers talk about it. It's all over social media. All you have to do is watch the games. They don't do this to the other black Fever players. They only do it to Sophie and to Caitlin Clark. They're targeting those two girls.
1: Yeah, maybe that's because of their talent. Maybe they're jealous and they're resentful of how talented they are. Maybe they're more talented than the other players, and maybe they're trying to take them out. It's happened all through the history of the NBA. A lot of the talented players get targeted. I'm just fascinated that you and listen, you could be right. I don't know, but you know more about the WNBA than I do. I'm just waiting for you to explain how you know that these players are being targeted because they're white. And you're not really, with all due respect, Karen, you're not giving me much of an answer. Well, you watch the games. It doesn't tell you anything. Are they saying, has any of them said, I'm targeting Sophie Cunningham because she's white?
2: I know what you're saying, and I appreciate what you're trying to do, but I think the majority of the American citizens will go, oh, Karen nailed it. She got it right.
1: Oh,
2: because
1: look.
2: All you have to do is watch the games and you see it. They don't do this to the black players, and it's because Sophie is against transgenderism in sports. She does
1: not want a guy, and that's not race. That's a whole different story. Then that's a whole different reason she's being targeted. That has nothing to do with her whiteness, does it?
2: But she's very vocal about her beliefs and protecting women.
1: Right.
2: And little girls.
1: Right.
2: And so, yes, the black community has just taken offense, and this one particular player is well known for flagrant fouls. And Sophie and Caitlin are just targets right now. For a year and a half to 2 years, the officials and everybody else, social media has been talking about Caitlin Clark and how they are after her. And so now Sophie takes up for Caitlin, so now they're after Sophie.
1: And then I was pretty fascinated. Sophie's own coach defended the player who fouled her. Said it was just a hard foul, no big deal. And I thought, wow, I mean, that's her own coach. And so not even defending her. So which again, with all due respect, makes me think maybe, just maybe, it doesn't have anything to do with race. Maybe it has to do with the other issues, like the trans issue and what Sophie has said about that. Look, you could be right. Let's get everybody's reaction to your beliefs. And because you may be correct. People are listening to you and they're saying, Karen is absolutely correct. Or maybe I'm the more reasonable one here. I mean, do you think, are you watching the games? There aren't any black players fouled? Do any black players ever get hard fouls? 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
1: A lot of reactions to Karen's call a moment ago. Karen in Arkansas, who says that it's obviously racist, that what's happening in the WNBA. Incidentally, it's the final week. The countdown is on. You have until Friday to get information and reserve your stateroom for the Gulf of America cruise with me, Scott Jennings, Larry O'Connor, Kurt Schlichter, Jennifer Horn. I talked to Jen over the weekend. We're all so excited about hosting you November 14th through the 21st. We sail out of Fort Lauderdale. We've got over 300 people ready to go, and there's still room for you. On the Eurodam cruise ship, we're going to go to explore Aruba and Jamaica and the Grand Cayman Islands and the Bahamas. It's going to be a trip you'll never forget. Picture mid-November. Cold, maybe snowy already where you live, and you'll get to explore the white sandy beaches and the blue Caribbean waters with us. And then every night on the ship, we're going to have great events that are exclusively for our group. Don't try to book directly with Holland America to save a couple of bucks. That doesn't work. You got to go through us. 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Here's a text from Pennsylvania. I love you, but you're dead wrong. Your naivete is disturbing. Your last caller, Karen, spot on. The black chicks don't like the white chicks. We all know it. Here's a text from New York. I'll address your question with a question. How do some of us conclude it's about race when the black player cries white privilege? Is she not definitionally making it about race? Well, of course she is. I get that. I understand how stupid it is for the black player to immediately cry that she's a victim of racism after she clotheslines a player. I don't know that means she targeted the player because the player in question or the fouled player is white. I mean, I think the WNBA is an absolute nightmare. They're a mess. They don't know what they're going to... I mean, wasn't it Clay Travis or one of those guys has offered $10 million... to a championship high school boys basketball team to play a player in the WNBA, a team in the WNBA. And he's going to give $10 million to the winner of that kind of an exhibition. And, of course, Mark Davis, my podcast partner, says that's a safe bet because no one's going to take him up on it. But if they did, one of the teams would get $10 million. WA probably won't take it because the WNBA likely can't beat the boys' high school basketball team. And it's just, to me, I don't know. I understand the way some of these white players have been wronged by the media, by the league itself. But to say that that a black player cries, "I'm a victim of racism," makes her guilty of racially targeting a white player like Sophie Cunningham, I'm just having a real hard time connecting the dots. Now, I'm also willing to say, and I've said it often, and I will continue to say it, racism is not exclusive to white people. Remember that crazy argument that people on the left used to make, that only blacks were capable of being victimized by racism? Only whites could be racist, and only blacks are victims. That's just the way it goes. And what an idiotic remark or attempt at convincing somebody that there aren't such things as black racists. Of course there are. What do you think the guy, I mean, a lot of people, will, after they commit a horrible crime, will say, I targeted her because she was white. Look at the guy that slit the throat of Irina Zarichka in Charlotte. Flat out said, I killed the white B word. Yeah, that's a black racist. That's a black racist. No question. So I think the Karens of the world, the caller a moment ago, are probably sensitive to that, and I am too. But you also have to be careful not to run around and accuse something that may or may not be real. 800-655-MIKE. Joe's in Georgia. Hi, Joe. Welcome back. How are you, sir?
2: Yes, I'm good. The point I want to make is in football, if you watch the game, like Karen said, if you watch the game, you know what targeting is. Just like the WNBA, you know what targeting is if you watch the game. It has nothing to do with race. And if they want a basketball team, they'll clean up all this BS. So let's get back to the politics, what really matters. Let's play those two clips of those two bimbos.
1: You're going to get it. Politics. You're going to get it. You'll get it. I promise. Don't worry. We're coming. It's coming. Stuart's back from Charlottesville. Hey, Stuart, welcome back.
3: Yes, thank you. You got two beautiful, super talented, super motivated, very classy white stars rubbing the rest of the league's nose in it in a game that they thought they owned for years. Okay, it's that's all there is to it. And when the wig wearing fool comes out and says, "Yes, white privilege," well, that's all you need to know. If you're going to go online and tout your experience as an official, then you want to know that kind of chokehold will get you thrown off most football fields, my man. Come on. Well, I mean, I appreciate you playing a strong
1: But Stuart, wait a minute. This is so weird to me. The pushback I'm getting is so odd. And yeah, I was a sports official. Okay. And do you think it ever crossed my mind that if somebody targeted somebody else, that was because one of the players is white and one of the players is black? What are you talking about? How do you know that somebody being targeted is being targeted because, excuse me, wait a minute, hang on. How do you know with such conviction that somebody's targeting somebody else because one of them is white and one of them is black?
3: Okay, how do you get on here and talk about something that you first right off admitted you don't know a damn thing about, and then go on to say that those of us
1: that's an ad hominem argument that doesn't even make any sense. I'm asking you, why don't you stick to
3: That you didn't know anything about WBA.
1: I said I don't follow the WNBA, but I certainly know about sports, and I know about flagrant fouls, and I know about contact. I used to run up and down a court for years officiating basketball, and Stuart. I'm going to ask you for the third time. Instead of all your ad hominem attacks on me, why don't you try to give me a legitimate answer? How do you know that one player is targeting another player because of their race? How do you know that?
3: My turn? Okay. First of all, I admire your Latin, but I'm not ad hominem attacking you at all.
1: 800-655-MIKE. Here's Charles in Houston. Hey, Charles, welcome to the show. How are you?
4: I'm doing great, brother. How you doing?
1: I'm good. What's up?
4: So I've been following the Caitlin Clark thing for a while. She's been flagrantly fouled by white players, black players, all different players. She's got better stats. She's bringing more money and more attention to the WNBA than some of the players that have been playing for years, right? So she's bringing more money. There's a lot of jealousy. If you follow even the posts from some of the girls that foul her, they even say that they should be getting more attention than her. So
1: I'm so glad you brought this up, because what I do understand about the league is that these are high profile players that the other players resent. And then you got dumbbells like the caller before you, Stuart, who wants to say, well, everybody knows it's because of race. Wait a minute. How do you know it's because of race? I mean, you're making an assumption here. Now listen, there may be race at play here. When the girl with the blonde wig screams white privilege, right after she gets ejected. I mean, give me a break. But that doesn't mean she targeted Sophie Cunningham because she's a white woman. Maybe she's jealous of her success and all the attention she's getting. And maybe she's jealous because she's a better player than Dejani Carrington is.
4: If you watch some of Caitlin Clark's shots and some of the things that she does on the court, it's half-court three-pointers. You know what I mean? Like from the emblem in the middle of the court, stuff like that. But there's even white players that are flagrantly fouling Caitlin Clark. So it's...
1: So how do you explain that?
4: No.
1: Exactly. I mean, and the truth probably... Thanks, Charles. So finally, a little bit of a voice of reason. The truth is, the truth is probably somewhere in the middle, you know? Do I think there are black WNBA players who are racist? Of course. Could there be white WNBA players who are racist? Sure. Racism is real. Racism is not a figment of the imagination. But I also get tired of people screaming race when race may not have anything to do with it. You gotta consider this sort of objectively. And the fact of the matter is that I'm not so invested. Fans are a funny breed. I used to be a big Dallas Cowboys fan, and I would go on Sunday afternoons with Denise and the kids, and we'd scream at the referees, and we'd be yelling at the opponents. You get into it, you get passionate. You know, when you're a fan, you got a level of investing in an outcome. And sometimes you're not particularly rational about it. You know, I understand that there's probably a real resentment, as the other caller put it. You got a resentment over the success that Caitlin Clark and Sophie Cunningham have, and they're jealous of it. And they may very well be targeting them. And mix in the whole biological men and women sports thing, then you got another layer that, again, doesn't have a thing to do with race. I don't know. What are you going to do? 14 before the hour, lots of passion, lots of emotion, just the way we like it here on the Mike Gallagher Show. Give a little

0: Mike Gallagher.
1: Did you know there's an investment account that's been around since 1888, and most people have never heard about it until recently? It's not stocks, it's not crypto, it's a trust that was created over a century ago, and it's been averaging 29% returns for the past 25 years. 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
1: Here's an interesting text from Dallas, Texas. Mike, you have a very logical, common sense perspective on this whole WNBA drama. I wonder if people wonder if the people who are giving you all the pushback are the actual racists. Well, look, I'm not going to say that. I think people have passionate views, and people get tired of black Americans playing the race card over and over and over again. And certainly playing the race card is something that this Dejanay Carrington did, white privilege, says the woman with the blonde wig. Amazing. Amazing. So I understand the frustration that people have. How about these former NBA players who are declaring for the WNBA draft? All you have to do is declare. What's his name? Enes Kanter? Did he change his name to Freedom? Isn't he Enes Freedom now? He said, if simply declaring who you are is all that's required, then I meet every single requirement necessary to compete in the WNBA. So now the WNBA is going to have to figure out how to identify what a woman is. Because if you identify as a woman, aren't you a woman? Them's their rules. So let's see how that's going to work out with a couple of and former NBA players. Look, it's all marketing for the WNBA. Don't think the WNBA doesn't figure, well, hey, we're getting attention. 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Did you see the headlines about Iran over the weekend? Iran's now making demands of us. I got to be so careful. I'm so worried about the midterms. We should be. We've had some great victories. The Senate confirmed Todd Blanche as Attorney General, thanks to Bill Cassidy, an unlikely hero in that story. The Senate passed a stopgap spending bill over the weekend that will keep the government funded through, I think, December the 11th. But here's the headline that makes me insane. Iran is now making demands, and they reiterated yesterday they will not negotiate with the U.S. until Washington agrees to certain conditions. Now, they evidently feel like they're in a strong enough place where they can make demands of us. And, you know, I understand all the political minefields involved here. I know that the left is rooting against President Trump and this administration and against America, frankly, in this war with Iran. They're trying to use it as a tool to gain leverage and to try to win in the midterms. But I'm about done with hoping for a positive outcome with Iran. I'm about finished. I don't know about you, but I don't know how much more of this the American people are expected to stomach. They're making demands. And President Trump told Axios over the weekend he's taken kind of a low-key approach now. Now he's apparently going to lean into some economic sanctions against Iran. And that's exactly what his opponents and the Democrat critics of this administration are saying, that there's no real exit strategy. We got into this thing, and it certainly impacted the ability of Iran to have a nuclear weapon. I saw Jim Banks over the weekend, one of the positive things I saw on the Sunday morning news shows, saying, I want to live in a country where my grandkids aren't going to have nukes aimed at them from Iran. I get that. All right, now what? That's step one. And surely this administration had a step two in mind. And I'm about had it. I'm about ready to throw in the towel on any expectation that good things are coming from this. I understand that's a little bit of heresy. Maybe that's just the mood I'm in today. But they got to get this thing ended, and end it soon. Coming up, I want to play these examples of media bias from John Carl over at ABC to Margaret Brennan on CBS. You're not going to, well, maybe you will believe how AOC and Dr. Jay Bhattacharya were treated, respectively. 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